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5: Good morning, I'm Matthew Layton. The government says businesses should not be hiking prices because card surcharges are being scrapped. Assistant Minister Andrew Charlton says processing fees have fallen to 0.3%. He's told the ABC there's no reason customers should pay more when tapping for a coffee.
6: Because the cost to the business has gone down, there's no reason why that should be greater than what they were paying before in terms of the price and the surcharge.
5: There are signs renters simply can't afford to pay much more, with Domain showing average capital city house rents holding steady at $700 a week. A specialist armed police squad is moving into public training. Sydney's new command set to patrol major sites and respond quickly to serious threats. Six cars have gone up in flames overnight, with police suspecting the same offender is behind four fires across Melbourne's northern suburbs. And Kmart's $89 camera glasses are off shelves, with their maker now facing a privacy probe.
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5: Cloudy today across Sydney, down to 12 tonight. Sunny tomorrow, 23 in the city, 28 in the west. 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
9: What's your pleasure?
10: 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We want to get them to you. Todd in Granville, your Guilty Pleasure. What is it, mate?
11: I grabbed the family and just going on a long holiday, I tell you.
10: Yes, where are you going?
11: Start with South America, I suppose, and go from there.
10: Nice, mate. 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
10: No better life for you, mate. Well, Sydney, you want to make this happen. It's very simple. You keep it here on Today FM. 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Stick around.

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Maybe your guilty pleasure is courtside seats at a Kings game. I don't know. A full day at Raging Waters with the family, or finally upgrading that TV you've been hanging on to for 10 years. Your next chance, it is coming up very soon, Sydney. Keep it here. We'll do it at 11:54 right now on Actual Guilty Pleasure. 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

0: Nathan, Emma, you are back tomorrow morning and you have the hottest tickets in town.
1: No one can get their hands on these tickets, but we did for you, Sydney. Olivia Dean, she is playing shows tomorrow and Saturday night.
2: Thousands and thousands of Sydney Zotters missed out on these tickets and we have got them for you tomorrow. We played them today, played for them today. The game is called Nice to Each Other, where people need to be nice to somebody else to give them the tickets. If you're nice, it actually means you don't win the tickets,
1: though. Yeah, you give them to the other person. And Rosemary today.
2: Oh, we were blown away.
1: We're like, do you understand the game here? Because if you think you deserve the tickets and you want them that bad, then don't be nice.
2: We were so confused. And then she goes, oh, the real win for me was getting on the radio with you guys. And then, Em, you said,
1: the bar is very low. That's a very low bar.
0: Hey, if you want to win those tickets, make sure you are listening to Nathan Emma weekday morning 6 to 9 right here on

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3: Erskineville, tell me, what is your guilty pleasure?
4: Oh, I love to sneak the chocolate before I go to bed.
3: Oh, me too.
4: Without anyone knowing. I have my secret stash.
3: Mate, I love that. What sort of chocolate are you doing?
4: Oh, the hazelnut.
3: Oh, hazelnut. See,
4: Cadbury hazelnut.
3: Oh, yeah, that's good. My missus loves that too. You know what? I sometimes get myself a little tub of Nutella and then I'll give myself a spoonful before bed every night.
4: Yeah, well, my son does that in the morning.
3: Does he? Oh, man, Nutella.
4: He has his secret stash.
3: I've been thinking about this lately. You know how they say, what would your death row meal be? Mine would be a tub of Nutella because I could just have the whole thing guilt-free.
4: 100%. Yeah. 100%.
3: Now, yeah, if Carrie and Tommy were to offer you a heap of chocolate for your guilty pleasure, but then they were to offer you to twist and go for the mystery cash, what would you do in that scenario?
4: I'd have to go for the mystery cash.
3: Make sure you're not risking it.
4: I'm risking it.
3: You're risking it? Okay, well, I'm going to put you on the standby list. How's that sound?
4: Amazing. Thank you.
3: My pleasure. Now, Sydney, we are doing this all day long. If you want to be Harry and Tommy's guilty pleasure winner this afternoon, all you got to do, keep it right here on Today FM. Listen out for your cue to call when you hear it. 131060, give us a call. Your next opportunity is coming up before 1 p.m.
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0: Oh, yeah, that'd be nice, wouldn't it?
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0: Have you ever been before, though?
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0: Sydney, we have an epic $100,000 prize pool of your guilty pleasures. Whatever your heart desires, we are hooking you up. Jessica and Karamata, you've already decided you are taking your guilty splash and not risking it for the cash at all.
2: No, I'm actually going to take the guilty pleasure because I want a limited edition Chanel bag that has a giraffe sticking out of it.
0: Explain to me this Chanel bag with a giraffe hanging out of it.
2: Yeah, so they did a limited edition release in the recent season and it has a metal giraffe neck. The body is the handbag itself, and then there's metal legs coming out, the four legs and a tail. So it's a very limited edition. I think it's worth, $50,000. So
0: wow.
2: I'm definitely going to get that one.
0: You would take the bag, but what if they offered you a sweet amount of cash?
2: No. The bag is more important. I can't get it now. It's sold out everywhere. You can't get it, so I'm definitely going to get this bag.
0: Get the bag. Jessica, I'm putting you on the standby list for that limited edition bag, okay?
2: Perfect. Thank you so much.
0: What would you do? Take the guilty splash or risk it for the mystery cash? Carrie and Tommy could be calling you back this afternoon with your $100,000 worth of guilty pleasures as we do. Better music and more of it on the other side of this on Today FM.
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0: 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Been a while, but I knew it, I knew you. 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
19: Hi there, it's Amanda Myler with your news update. Former Bachelor contestant Sam Wood remains in custody with his bail application delayed until this afternoon. The 46-year-old faces assault and strangulation charges over an alleged DV incident in Queensland. His lawyer says he'll contest the charges. For domestic violence support, call 1-800-RESPECT. Snowtown serial killer James Forsakis says today left an Adelaide pre-release centre almost 1 month after having his parole confirmed. The 46-year-old was the youngest of four perpetrators involved in the Snowtown killings between 1992 and 1999. The ATO won't backtrack on its controversial credit card ban to pay for tax bills, despite some Labor ministers demanding it fix the problem. Small businesses are warning it will cause cash flow issues with costs passed on to consumers. And rental growth stalling across most capital cities, according to New Domain data. That's despite a lack of housing, as the ability for tenants to withstand further increases is now stretched.
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19: Cloud clearing for the rest of your Thursday across Sydney with a low of 12 degrees. Tonight, tomorrow, sunshine and a top of 23. Saturday, a shower or two and reaching 30. 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

0: epic prize pool of $100,000 guilty pleasures. 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James in Collaroy, you've decided.
1: I've got a bit of a thing with new carpet smells.
0: I want to get
1: new carpet in the bedroom. 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
0: Okay, so the carpet you've got at the moment isn't doing it for you. 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
1: Oh, just something that's not old and vile and doesn't belong in a carpet museum. 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
0: Before 2 o'clock this afternoon, we're going to open up the phones. You're going to register your guilty pleasure, and you've got to decide. Take the guilty splash or risk it for the mystery cash. 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

0: 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Will it be 10K?
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0: I'm so excited you can finally hear my new song, Patient Zero. Patient Zero. One of my friends had been reached out to by the new girlfriend of an ex of hers, asking for guidance on if she had had the same experiences with this guy. I wonder if I could write something from the perspective of getting this phone call. And Patient Zero is the result, and I'm really proud of it.
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0: Yeah, that's right, Nathan Emma. You are back tomorrow morning with the hottest tickets in Sydney right now, Olivia Dean.
1: Thousands and thousands of Sydney Sodders missed out on these tickets, and we have got them for you tomorrow. We played them today. Played for them today. The game is called Nice to Each Other, where people need to be nice to somebody else to give them the tickets. If you're nice, it actually means you don't win the tickets,
2: though. You give them to the other person. And Rosemary today...
1: Oh, we were blown away.
2: We're like, do you understand the game here? Because if you think you deserve the tickets and you want them that bad, then don't be nice.
1: We were so confused. And then she goes, oh, the real win for me was getting on the radio with you guys. And then, Em, you said...
2: The bar is very low. That's a very low bar.
0: Today FM Breakfast with Nathan Emma tomorrow morning, 6 to 9. We'll have your Olivia Dean tickets, the last tickets in Sydney. In the meantime, let's do better music and more of it on Today FM. Still

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1: Today FM's $100,000 Guilty Pleasures. Come on, what's your
0: pleasure? An epic prize pool of $100,000 Guilty Pleasures, Sydney. That means you get to decide what you want, and we're going to hook you up. Jade in Moralia, what's your guilty pleasure?
2: I would love a new iPhone 18 Pro. I've currently got a 13 mini, and she's going downhill real fast.
0: Oh, I was going to say, she's lasted quite a while, though. The 13, you're talking like, yeah. What, a decade ago?
2: Yeah, I cannot afford a new one, I promise you. They're getting so expensive. Oh, my God.
0: I looked at one the other day, the 18 Pro, and it was like almost like $3,000.
2: Oh, my God. Yeah, exactly. And my like trading is like $100 off. That's like nothing these days.
0: Absolutely. So, okay. So you are desperate for a brand new iPhone 18 Pro. but the question is, would you risk it for the mystery cat?
2: Low key, because that's a lot of money. It could be a lot of money.
0: It could be more than $3,000, and then you could buy the phone and then
2: pull
0: some.
2: Up a bit more.
0: Okay. All right. Let's get you on the standby list, Jade.
2: Thank you.
0: You are very welcome. What would you do? Take the guilty splash or risk it for the mystery cash? We're opening up the phones again before 2:30 this afternoon. And from 3, Carrie and Sammy could be calling you back with your guilty pleasure on Today FM as we do better music and more of it on the other side of this.
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8: Hi there, it's Amanda Myler with your news update. Former Bachelor star Sam Wood's bid for bail has hit a delay. The 46-year-old remains in custody, facing domestic violence charges, including alleged strangulation. His hearing is now set for later this afternoon. Support is available through 1-800-RESPECT. Convicted murderer James Vlasakis has been filmed walking out of a pre-release centre after his parole was confirmed. The 46-year-old Snowtown killer will remain at the Adelaide facility for up to 12 months while the South Australian Parole Board monitors his transition back into the community. The ATO is refusing to reverse its credit card ban on bill payments despite growing calls from politicians and small business. And opposition leader Angus Taylor's answered more questions about the coalition's migration policy and its costings.
9: 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We're confident that it's budget neutral. We've laid out the permanent migration numbers. We've laid out the impact this will have on different visa classes.
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8: Cloud clearing for the rest of your Thursday across Sydney with a low of 12 degrees. Tonight, tomorrow, sunshine and a top of 23. Saturday, a shower 2 and reaching 30. And need a new playlist? 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
14: Alrighty, so here's how it works, Sydney. We have a $100,000 prize pool of guilty pleasures. You get to decide what you want to win. Yesterday, Zoe, who registered her guilty pleasure, got a call back from Carrie and Tommy. What was your guilty pleasure again?
15: Okay, so I registered one of the IKEA DIY packs wardrobe, which is like you can create your own built-in wardrobe, basically.
14: What were you feeling? What was it like yesterday when you got the call from Carrie and Tommy?
15: I literally, like, was... The second I heard the voice, I was gobsmacked. I was like, oh, my God. It was really cool. It was so, like, surreal. Because you hear it on the radio, but you don't think it's going to happen to you.
14: Register your guilty pleasure. We're going to do it around 2:30 this afternoon. We're going to open up the phone lines. And from 3, Carrie and Tommy could be calling you back. For your chance, take the guilty splash or risk it for the mystery cash. In the meantime, let's do better music and more of it on

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0: 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Michelle in North Richmond, you want a trip to Lura in the Blue Mountains to the candy store.
1: Like, it's just down from the candle shop. So I normally go to the candle shop and the lolly shop and spend a ridiculous amount of money. And my husband is like, what the hell? But I'm like, no, it's got to be done.
0: What kind of candy are we talking?
1: God, I love the flying saucers. They're like eating paper but with sherbet inside them.
0: Yeah.
1: I grew up in a corner store, so I am in for the lolly.
0: You can register your guilty pleasure inside the next 10 minutes when we open up the phones on Today FM. Make a

0: $5 prize pool of guilty pleasures. This is the stuff that you really want, Sydney. Now, you can take the guilty splash, your guilty pleasure, or risk it for the mystery cash. Carmel in West Hoxton, you've already decided you would love to win the money.
1: Oh, my God. I've got a million things to plan for a wedding, so I've got a numerous amount of things I could spend that money on.
0: So is this your wedding or someone else's wedding?
1: No, my daughter's.
0: Oh, yeah, congratulations.
1: Thank you. So there's just endless things. So the first thing that comes up next that I need, I would use that money for.
0: Okay, so what are we talking? Like, what specifically?
1: Okay, first thing, engagement organisation. Mm. I just put it all towards the food, catering, whatever I could use.
0: What's a ballpark figure you're spending on catering these days?
1: It'd be about 2,000.
0: Okay, all right. So you are one of those people that loves to just splurge, especially on something like this.
1: Oh my God, of course. Yeah.
0: Well, let's get you on that standby list, all right, Carmel?
1: Awesome. Thanks so much.
0: You are very welcome. Today FM's $100,000 guilty pleasures, and this afternoon from 3, Carrie and Tommy could be calling you back with your guilty pleasure, your guilty splash, or would you risk it for the mystery cash? In 9 minutes of the 90s, on the other side of this, on Today FM.
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0: 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The 90s had it all. 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Vanessa in Bankstown, one of your favourite girl groups of that time. On Vogue and that song Free Your Mind.
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3: 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In Parramatta on James Drews Drive, a three-vehicle pile-up southbound just past Victoria Road, blocking Lane 3. A 25-minute travel time for the M2 westbound from the Lane Cove Tunnel through to the M7 merge, and a busy run for the M5 through Moorebank westbound. Ready to play by your own rules? Powerball's massive $60 million draw is on tonight. 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
24: Good afternoon, Hewittfeld here with your 3 o'clock news headlines. Prominent Indigenous elder Mick Mundine has been arrested, accused of sexually assaulting a 15-year-old girl in Redfern more than 40 years ago. Australia's first armed response command is coming to Sydney. Highly trained police will patrol major events and places of worship. You can see the weapons they'll carry on 7 News tonight at 6 o'clock. Parents are being warned over the dangers of squishies. The toys have injured 36 children in the past 8 years. Experts say that figure is much higher, with many unreported incidents. A North Mead bakery likely received burnt bread this morning after its truck went up in flames late last night. No one was hurt. And the second biggest lottery jackpot of the year is up for grabs tonight. The Powerball prize skyrocketing to a massive $60 million.
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24: Sydney's weather, cloud clearing, heading for a low of 12 degrees tonight. Sunny tomorrow with a top of 23 in the city, 26 in Campbelltown. For Sydney's best news, sport and weather, watch 7 News tonight at 6 on 7.
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0: Yes, welcome to it for your Thursday afternoon. How are we doing, guys?
1: Up and about.
2: Did you see the full circle rainbow this morning?
3: What?
1: No, I've only ever seen one in my life when I was skydiving.
2: It was spotted in Sydney. Have a look at this full circle rainbow. I have so many questions. I think I can answer some of your questions.
1: Oh, yeah, How does that work? So they reckon, because I saw one when I was skydiving, and I saw the full circle, and we talked about it on this show.
2: You know, my memory's terrible.
1: And it was saying that a rainbow is always, if the conditions are right, a circle, but you're cut off by the horizon.
2: So what did you see when you're sky? What are you seeing?
1: Because
2: you
1: there's no.
2: Yes, right.
1: I was above it, thing. Watching it.
2: So I've got a question about rainbows. So see, that is, where was that? Does that say on that thing where it was above?
1: It says, take a look at this.
2: How far away? So say there's a rainbow in the city.
1: Oh, it's in our very own beautiful Sydney.
2: If there was a rainbow in the city.
1: Yeah.
2: Can you see that rainbow, like, from Parramatta all the way to Avalon? Or do you have to be within, like, a couple of Ks from? Like, is everyone looking at the same rainbow in the sky at once?
1: I don't think it's a physical thing that's held in place. It's got to do with how the light is hitting the moisture in the air from your perspective.
2: So you could be two streets away
1: and
2: not see it.
1: This is why you will never get to the pot of gold at the end.
2: So could you be in the same suburb and not see the same rainbow?
1: I don't know, Carrie. We should put this to vigorous testing.
2: Go out there, start painting, and we'll see what we can see.
1: I
2: love it. I think a rainbow is the greatest natural phenomenon. I love it so. I think it is.
1: What's on the rest of the list?
0: Shooting
1: star's great. What about the aurora borealis?
0: Oh,
2: such a
0: funny
2: name.
0: Or the aurora australis.
1: Oh, the aurora australis. Not bad.
2: I've been told not as good in person. Natural wonder. Mm. Can anybody see or look at a rainbow without feeling joy? You feel instant. It's like you're like, oh, every time. No one goes, oh.
1: Yeah, no, sorry, I agree. I'm trying to think of other natural phenomena.
2: Yes, I didn't have a lot. Like lightning, would you call that a natural phenomenon?
1: Lightning is sick. I agree.
2: Lightning better than a rainbow?
1: I think I would rather watch a full-on storm involving lightning than see a rainbow.
0: Oh, what about the plankton that light up in the water?
1: Oh,
0: that's sick.
1: Fluorescent.
0: Yeah.
1: Yeah, phosphorescent.
0: Sure.
4: Coke Zero.
1: What about Coke Zero? Okay. That's not bad because it's bubbly and it's delicious, but there's no calories.
2: Okay, you're that still not has ended the conversation.
1: Okay, up next, I rarely do this on the show, but Bickers, the biggest news. We got a huge show, by the way. We got cash to give away. Mm. We got the one and only Mick Fanning joining us later in the show, and that man made me cry a lot last night, so I'm going to bring that up with him. But up next, I know you are the journalist on the show, but I am breaking a big news story for you. That's next.
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0: The Thursday Arvo, it's Carrie Bickmore and Tommy Little for the drive home. After 5 o'clock, $100,000 Guilty Pleasures is back.
1: Damn, Daniel.
0: Damn.
2: How long has it been since you said damn, Daniel?
3: Yeah, Guilty Pleasures. Do I think of that song? Guilty Pleasure. What is that song? Oh, no, Guilty Feet have got no rhythm.
1: One of the great lyrics of all time.
3: Yes.
1: Anyway, we're getting sidetracked. It's time to break some news.
4: The big dog brings the biggest news in the world.
1: This has been going off. It's little choppies over in the UK, and no one so far
3: has broken it in Australia.
1: Has broken it here.
3: Good on you.
1: Thank you.
3: When should we already start organising the awards? Maybe a quill. Maybe a
0: listeninnews.com.
1: 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Who else we got?
0: Every other newspaper.
1: Sydney Morning Herald.
0: The ABC.
1: Oh, listen in.
0: The only one that matters is the ABC. West.
1: The West is best.
0: The Daily Oz for the youngins.
1: Yeah, that's right. Crikey.
3: Adelaide Now.
1: Who cares? So, not about Adelaide. I love Adelaide. I just meant, you know, we'd listed enough. It sounded like I was singling out one of the fine publications. We're back in the room.
0: Hold on, Sky News. Sorry.
1: Yeah, there we go. We're back.
5: We only do Channel 7 News.
1: We're back. We do that too. Good. I wake up.
5: Predominantly.
1: With sunrise.
5: That's, you do.
3: Get back to the breaking
1: TikTok
3: story.
1: TikTok creator. I'm trying, Miss Cutsy Offsy. TikTok creator named Maria. Mm-hmm. It's gone viral over in the UK because, I'll ask you this first. Were you a Vitamix kid or a Weet-Bix kid?
3: Weet-Bix kid.
1: Oh, great. Hit it.
6: Aussie kid. A Weet-Bix kid.
1: How many would you have?
3: Usually 3 or 4.
1: 3 or 4?
3: Yeah.
1: Oh, interesting. What do you think the serving size is?
3: What do you mean?
1: What do you think
3: the serving size? Recommended serving size?
1: No,
3: two.
1: Just, you know how on the back of a packet they say, you know, what the serving size is? So, correct. Well done.
3: Yes.
1: Give her a ding.
3: I was always an extra hungry kid, though.
1: Do you want to see what Maria had to say about a Weet-Bix over in the UK that's garnered millions of views and traction around the world for everyone except our fair nation?
7: Whoever made this elite cereal, I just need to ask you a question. Did you really think that two of these would be enough? Because I just used 7. Naturally, but like on the box it says 2 per serving. I just want to know who is using 2 of these in their Weetabix, and that's it.
3: Weetabix, I love it.
1: Weetabix. So she has 7, and the comments have gone off their choppies
3: 7
1: again.
3: 7 is a lot.
1: Yes, that's what everybody's been saying. So I thought we'd have a bit of fun.
3: Oh my god!
1: We'd essentially do a betting game with no money involved, so everyone can get involved. Kids, if you're listening, you can get involved as well.
3: Mm.
1: You ready?
8: How many dudes you know got the skills to go and eat 7 Weet-Bix? I don't know.
3: Sorry,
8: anybody.
3: I thought this was a breaking news segment.
1: Yeah, you got me.
3: Are you just going to eat Weet-Bix on air now?
1: Here's the thing, Carrie. Yeah. What I'm going to do, 13:10:60, we're going to play, are we playing one song or two, Jesse? Because I'd appreciate 2. Thank you. So I have a box in front of me that's got 2, 4, 6, 8, 10, 12, 24
5: good
1: in
5: job.
1: It. I'm actually not going to go for 7. I'm going to see how many I can eat in the 2 songs.
3: Yeah.
1: People are going to place their bets, and the winner is going to get, Kizzy, I'm presuming, Weet-Bix.
9: 2 tickets to Harry Styles.
1: What?
0: Whoa! That's,
1: oh, my God.
3: Oh, my God.
1: Harry Styles tickets for breaking news for the big dog.
3: Harry Styles tickets, just to guess how many Weet-Bix he's put in his gob.
1: Yeah. How many I'm going to eat? I've got to get down.
0: It's great promo for Sanitarium.
1: Yeah.
5: And Harry Styles.
1: Yeah, and Harry.
0: He'd eat lots because he goes running.
1: He does run. Yes. So I'm going to see how many I can eat in about the next 5 minutes.
0: Yep.
1: I'm going to throw them down. Hang on. Before you go to the song, Carrie, you talk for a bit. Tell people how they get involved
5: that
1: in this.
5: That is a big old bowl.
3: 13:10:60.
1: Yep.
3: Is the number to call. Yep. You're putting some Weet-Bix in a bowl now. You can put some milk in. Go and have them dry.
0: No sugar.
3: Psychopaths have them dry, but no one else.
1: Yep.
3: Honey's good.
1: You don't need anything.
3: You need honey or something on it. But right now, you're going to go bare.
1: Yeah.
3: Okay,
5: just for everyone playing at home, because I reckon it helps, he's got him in a massive salad bowl.
1: Yes, like, and I thought if they mush up too much, we won't know. Oh, I could just retract. Anyway, let's get involved.
3: 13:10:60.
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0: stuff from Ray. It's called Joy. It's Carrie and Tommy for your Thursday arvo. But right now, we are giving away tickets to Harry Styles. He's bringing his Together Together World Tour to Australia. You can get your tickets at livenation.com.au. Or you could win them right now by guessing how many Weet-Bix Tommy has eaten.
1: Yeah, it's real old school radio. It's what we used to do, like in the 90s, where you'd guess how many Weet-Bix your friends would have to would eat before school. I always had four. But this lady over
2: you
1: in the States.
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0: Back in the 90s.
1: We've done on radio before. It's not, we're not like breaking.
2: But seeing how many Weet-Bix you can eat over two songs to give away Harry Styles tickets. It's been
1: okay,
2: done.
1: Maybe not the Harry Styles tickets. But I guarantee you someone on radio you. Has done how many Weet-Bix they eat.
0: You focus on your Weet-Bix, all right?
1: So this lady in the UK reckons that two, which is what it says is the average serving size, is nowhere near enough. And her amount is seven and everyone's gone, seven? And now you've put it to the test. You're still chowing down on Weet-Bix. How many Weet-Bix can Tommy eat in the last two songs? And you're now nearly at capacity.
0: Are we at the cutoff?

0: Okay, hold there, Jess. How much would you want to go see Harry Styles?
1: Oh, I would be, like, jumping out of my skin. It would, like, make my entire life, I think.
0: And have you ever heard anyone on radio see how many Weet-Bix they can eat?
2: Well, Harry Styles.
1: No, I have not.
0: No, there we go. Groundbreaking radio.
2: Thanks, Jess.
0: Imogen. Hey, Imogen.
3: Hey.
0: How are you today?
3: I'm really good.
0: How many Weet-Bix do you think Tommy has eaten?
3: I feel like 10.
2: You feel 10? Like, what?
3: 10.
2: Okay, Imogen.
0: All right. Hold there, Imogen. We'll go to Matthew.
2: Did you ask Imogen? How old, Imogen? Did you 12. Ask that? Oh, you asked that. Sorry.
0: No, I didn't ask that. I got a sense.
2: Oh, sorry, Gary.
4: Matthew. I think the milk's a big impact in here.
2: The milk. Look at how much milk I've had.
0: Yeah, we don't have to have that much. Gosh. You just need to soak them. You don't need to have a soup.
2: I've had over a litre of milk.
5: Everyone needs to factor that into their guesses.
0: The rest of this show is going to be so flat.
2: I've had over a litre of milk. Matthew, I've had over a litre of milk. Matthew, are you not entertained?
6: Yeah, I'm entertained, all right.
2: Good on you.
6: I can do 15 as a snack, so I reckon probably 17 for a challenge.
0: 17. And how would you feel about Harry Styles tickets?
6: Oh, the daughter would love it.
0: Yeah,
2: I wasn't expecting the big swing in energy of how many you do, though, Matthew.
0: All right, Matthew, stay there. Let's finally get one more call from Estelle. Hey, Estelle.
7: Hey. Say hello, Ellie. Hi.
0: Hi, Ellie. How old are you, Ellie?
7: Yeah, you're only seven this month.
0: Seven. Okay, Ellie, how many Weet-Bix, Ellie, do you think Tommy's eaten in the last, say, 6 minutes?
8: I'd say maybe 20.
0: 20. Okay, so we got 8,
2: you, Ellie,
0: 10, 17, and 20. Drum. Oh, my God, stop. You now look like an absolute pig.
2: Oh, my God.
0: What? This is not like an eating contest, is it?
2: Is it not?
0: Well, it is a contest because
5: someone's going to win Harry Styles tickets.
2: I thought if I got enough, maybe I'd get the ticket.
0: No.
2: But anyway.
0: Okay.
2: Is it not pretty good? It's pretty good to see how many. Oh, my God.
0: What?
2: I don't think I've ever had this much milk.
0: Oh, my God, disposable.
5: Did you have lunch today?
2: Oh, doesn't matter, Jesse.
0: This is just an extra meal. Doesn't count.
2: Okay.
0: How are you ready? Manny, who is our winner here?
2: So I finished my bowl. I can't believe I've had a litre of milk. I've had more. Carrie, look at that.
0: That is a lot of milk.
2: So. Oh, I feel shocking. Okay. I guess it's 8, 10, 17.
0: And 20.
2: And 20.
0: Yeah.
2: Kizzy, there's 24 in the packet to start with. How many are left in the packet now?
4: 5.
2: Oh. Which means I've had 19, which means
0: Estelle
2: and Ellie, you got to see Harry Styles.
7: We're going to a concert.
0: Yeah. Hey, Ellie, how many Weet-Bix can you do, Ellie?
7: How many Weet-Bix?
8: I think maybe 4 or 7.
2: Four or seven. Hey, Ellie, do you think this type of radio is funny? Like, do you think when we stuff our face and eat as much as we can to give away tickets, do you want to see more of that?
8: Yeah.
0: Also, good. Just for Estelle, your mum, we're going to throw in a hotel for you as well.
2: Not to own, just to stay in.
7: That'd be awesome.
2: Have the best time, guys.
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10: 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A 3-vehicle pileup in Parramatta on James Rouge Drive. It's southbound just past Victoria Road in Lane 3. I've got a broken down bus and car link fed on Pendant Hills Road, northbound just past Atherton Road in the middle lane. 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

0: Carrie and Tommy driving you home for your Thursday arvo, all thanks to AHM. 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
1: Right now you're experiencing the opposite of wellness.
2: My wellness is 19 Weetabix.
1: Do you want to know what you've consumed with those 19 Weetabix? You've consumed 150% of your daily protein intake.
3: Oh, yes! Yes. Boy.
1: You've consumed 80% of your daily sugar intake.
2: Sugar? There's no sugar.
1: No, there's sugar.
4: In the milk.
2: In the milk. Oh,
1: you've consumed 70% of the amount of fat you can have in a day.
2: I should have had them with water.
1: 140% of your fibre intake for the day. You're going to be on the loo tonight. Hope you don't have plans.
2: Fibre? Doesn't that keep you regular?
1: That's what I mean.
2: But it doesn't give you the runs, does it?
1: When you have 156% of your daily intake in one meal, I reckon it might.
2: Do things that keep you regular give you the runs if you have too much?
1: I think so. It's like if you have too much, like pear.
4: I think it'll make it too difficult to go.
0: Maybe too regular.
4: I think it's going to be backed up.
2: Can you guys work out whether I'm
1: Let us know tomorrow. Did you have the runs or were you backed up? We'd like to know.
2: We've got more Harry Styles tickets if you get it right.

0: and Tommy for the drive home this afternoon. And after 4 o'clock, Cash Draw is back.
1: Yep.
0: Yes.
2: I'm feeling a bit coffee in this break, so apologies.
3: Do you think you should stop smoking? Do you think you should stop smoking?
0: Oh my God. I'm just going to turn her off while she does her thing.
3: This is...
0: If you are still listening, you will be able to hear your way to money after 4 o'clock.
2: Turn me off. I want to talk.
0: Yeah, I know. But are you done?
2: I think I'm done.
0: That's a lie.
2: Okay, so...
3: Have you got hay fever or something?
2: No, I had influenza last week.
3: But your nose is just suddenly...
2: I don't know.
3: I think the showbiz life is getting to you, Kelly.
2: Okay.
3: Have you got a Winnie Red's endorsement? What are we...
2: Let me get to my story, though.
3: You go.
2: So you have my uncle.
0: Yes. The world champ.
2: The world champ. Yeah. Plays tennis for over 70s on the world stage.
3: Yeah.
2: Has a time of his life. Number four. I think he's won games before. I think he's won games before.
0: The world champ.
3: Yeah, I reckon he has.
2: Yeah. And he gets to go to places like Ibiza, and he goes with my auntie and have the best time.
3: When you say he gets to go to, I'm not, this is legitimately a logistics question. Does he have to pay his own way to go there, or do they pay him to go there?
0: The world champ.
2: I think he pays his own. I actually don't know.
3: So he just goes to Ibiza.
2: No, but there's the comps on in Ibiza.
3: Oh, yeah, I'm sure if whoever rocks up can play.
2: No, you have to be.
0: Over 70.
2: Yeah, in the seniors.
3: Afford a plane ticket to get there.
2: Anyway, I've started thinking.
3: You can go, Kay. You got the cash.
0: I don't think she can play.
3: I don't think she can play.
2: That, you know how we all get to a certain age where we assume our sporting days are behind us?
3: Yeah.
2: Like the best of your days are behind you.
3: Yeah.
2: I think we're all missing a trick to not take up a sport later in life and go on the Masters, like the old circuit. Because there's people doing amazing stuff in older age.
0: Yeah, well, my uncle actually is a world champ.
3: That's true.
2: What was he again?
0: Field hockey.
3: Mm.
2: See? One of you, you could take up field hockey.
0: Yeah.
2: What would be your thing? Would you take up?
0: Could you
2: do seniors basketball, Tommy?
3: No, I'd do the hammer throw.
0: Ah.
3: I've always been a fan of the old whoop-de-doo, spin around.
2: Which is the hammer throw, the shot? No, that's not shot.
3: The one where you spin around, the one that always goes flying wildly off track and nails someone just trying to do an 800 metres around the edge.
2: I feel like as you're getting older, though, hammer throw could be hard. Get dizzy.
3: Yeah, but that's a bit of fun.
2: So a 61-year-old woman called Donna Jean Wild has broken a world record. She's a 61-year-old woman in Utah. She's Canadian. For the longest female plank.
0: Oh.
3: The longest female plank.
2: So I think we once did it in here to see how long you and I could plank for. And I think it was about 5 minutes.
0: Whoa.
2: Do you remember that?
3: No.
2: Yeah, it was back in our old studio. We were in the cupboard. We planked. Don't you remember that? Or I planked.
3: I don't think I planked.
2: You did push-ups.
3: I did push-ups, yeah.
2: I think I planked and got to 5 minutes, right?
3: Mum and Dad are reminiscing again.
2: I would have been, 40 at the time doing 5 minutes. This woman's 61 years old. How long do you think she held this plank for?
3: 6 minutes.
2: Higher.
3: 7 minutes.
2: Higher.
3: 8 minutes.
2: Way higher.
3: 10 minutes.
2: No, like way higher.
3: 12 minutes.
2: Like go
0: half an
3: 21
0: hour.
3: Minutes.
2: Go higher than half an hour.
3: What's higher than half an hour?
0: 45 minutes?
3: 45 minutes?
2: Nah, higher.
3: An hour.
2: Yeah, higher.
3: An hour and 2 minutes.
2: Way higher.
3: 4 hours.
2: Way higher.
3: A 10 hours.
2: Sorry, lower. Not way higher than 4 hours.
0: Five hours.
2: She held, 61 years of age, she held a plank for 5 hours.
3: Did she? I just want to see the form.
2: The form towards the end was not looking good.
3: I did see the end of the video,
2: and she's in like a opposite of a C curve, it's down.
0: She's a hammock.
2: She's a hammock.
0: Yeah.
3: Is all you have to be for a plank, the rest of your body just can't touch the floor. Is that what it is?
0: Like,
3: can you downward dog?
2: Why are you putting her down like this?
3: Because if we're both on the same team, it's boring to listen to. This woman's a fraud. She needs to be stricken from the record.
2: So I was thinking, I think we need to pick our sport. And I think our best years are still ahead. My mum came and did Point to Pinnacle with us last year. 74 years of age, completed the world's toughest half marathon. That's what Point to Pinnacle
3: is. Pretty good.
2: That's amazing.
3: What's yours, Carrie? What are you picking? What sport?
2: I think I could do the fast walk.
3: Walking.
0: Oh.
2: No, but the fast walk.
3: That's just walking.
2: For me, it's just walking.
3: But for normal people,
2: it's quite fast. People tell me I walk fast. I always leave people in their wake.
0: Show us.
2: It's visual. I don't have enough space to walk. Anyway, I think I'd be a fast walker.
0: Okay.
2: But I'm keen to hear from people who are old. Mm-hmm. So you decide how old, whether you're old. Like, I'm not going to put an age bracket on people. Yeah. But who are old and kicking butt. What have you achieved despite being, in everyone else's eyes, old?
0: Okay.
2: Give us a call. Great. 13 1060.
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6: 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A crash remains in Parramatta on James Roos Drive. That's southbound just past Victoria Road, blocking the right lane. And a broken down bus in Carlingford on Pettit Hills Road, northbound just past Atherton Road. 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

0: Your Thursday arvo, it's Carrie Bickmore and Tommy Little driving you home. And on 13 1060, are you older and still making achievements?
1: Yeah. What are you nailing even though you're old in life? Because there's a woman in Utah, Donna Jean Wild, 61 years old. She just broke the world record for the longest female plank. How long did she plank for? 5 hours.
2: What would you call her book? If your last name's Wild, what are you calling your autobiography?
1: The Wild Plank. What?
2: Oh, sorry. I wasn't thinking the whole autobiography would be focused about the
1: I mean,
2: planking.
1: If she's
2: into
1: what else?
2: The wild, where the wild things grow.
1: Keep going. I'm with you now.
2: Yeah, Gone with the Wild.
1: Jody, are you old and have you achieved something big?
3: Yeah, well, I wouldn't say big, but Masters Games, I've competed at a couple of them.
1: That's cool. What I'm saying to the guys. We've all got to get a sport and start doing it to get into the Masters Games.
3: Well, you're not wrong. They've got trampolining and everything now. Like, you can go to adult classes everywhere. Like, it'd be all through Australia, and you get to have fun. You get coached by either an Australian champion or...
1: Do they pay you? So my uncle does tennis all around the world. Like, he's over in the over 70s. And Tommy was asking, and I didn't know the answer, would he pay his own way to get to these comps? Do you pay your own way to travel around the world?
3: Yeah. Yep.
1: Okay.
3: And definitely.
2: Jody, I mean, sorry, this is a compliment, so I don't even have to apologize in advance. You see, don't sound old at all, Jody.
3: I'm old. I'm 45.
2: That's what. Okay. Yeah.
1: Jody,
3: I sound like Mickey Mouse.
1: I agree to disagree with you, Jody, because I'm the same age as you, and I don't think of myself as old, Jody.
3: Well, I don't until my kids walk up and go, you know, you're 46 next year. Talk, you know, like, go away. I don't want to hear it.
1: Jody, what is your chosen sport that you compete in?
3: Gymnastics.
1: Oh.
2: That's cool.
1: Which, like, the uneven bars, the floor, what are you doing?
3: Yeah, vault, bars, beam, and floor.
1: And what age did you start doing it?
3: 6.
1: So you've been doing it your whole life?
3: Pretty much, yeah.
2: Hey, Jody.
3: I've had some time off.
1: Injury?
3: Yeah.
2: Jody, I'm now scared I'm going to get this wrong. I was reading something about athletes with phenomenal builds. So it was saying that Michael Phelps, the swimmer, he has a wingspan that is much longer than his height, and his feet hyperflex, so he has an extra 15 degrees of movement than any other swimmer. But I read Simone Biles. Is she 4'3", Jody?
3: 4'10".
2: Oh, that's nowhere near what I thought. Okay.
0: Still.
2: Yeah, it's
3: pocket
2: little.
3: Rocket.
2: It's little.
3: Right, she's a pocket rocket. Yeah. She's insane.
2: Yeah.
3: I always think, what would it be like today if we bought Nadia Comaneci up with Simone Biles? Who would win?
2: I've always said the same thing.
1: Good on you, Jody.
2: Sorry, who would win, Jody?
3: Out of them two, I still think, well, the skills that, you know, that have been done these days, they're amazing. I don't know. I think it'd be pretty close because Simone's, you know, she's powerful, really powerful.
2: Yeah.
3: And Nadia was elegant.
2: Yeah.
3: It's, you know.
1: Yeah.
2: Good on you, Jody. Keep doing your thing. Thank you very much.
1: What about John? Hey, John. Hi.
4: Well, hello, guys. Now, Evan, I'm about to tee is on my YouTube channel, so I'm 73.
1: Yeah. Amazing.
4: And 12 years ago, I was diagnosed with a terminal illness.
1: Oh.
4: Since then, I've had bowel cancer.
1: Which is separate to the terminal illness.
4: Yeah, indeed.
1: Oh, my
4: and,
1: God.
4: And I've had 10 surgeries in 12 months. Okay. And I taught myself how to skateboard 3 years ago.
2: Oh, John, this is sick.
1: This is so good, and John.
4: And I was skateboarding yesterday. I skateboard all around the neighbourhood.
2: Yeah, I love it.
4: And love a reflex ball that hangs from my head as well.
2: And a what?
1: He boxes a reflex ball.
2: Oh, the thing Remember I went through a phase
1: Remember you brought him to work?
2: Yes.
1: We'd come in and see Tommy trying to punch a ball from his head.
4: Well, you'll see me on my YouTube channels on the skateboard boxing a reflex ball.
2: Give it a plug. What's your YouTube channel, John?
4: Of course I can.
2: Oh, sorry. I was like, well, go ahead. But that's the name of the channel.
1: Oh, of course I can. John, we're going to give you a Carrie and Tommy hat. You can wear it while you're skateboarding on your YouTube channel.
4: Well, that's really kind of you. Thank you very much.
2: Good on you, John. Have
1: Keep
2: the best
1: being
2: one.
1: You, yeah?
5: 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Carrie likes a massage. Tommy loves fried chicken. 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AHM supports your version of wellness, whatever that might be. 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
7: Good afternoon, Hewitt Feld here. Making news at 4 o'clock, an Australian First Specialist Police Squad has been unveiled in Sydney. Hundreds of officers will patrol places of worship and major events carrying high-powered rifles. Prominent Indigenous elder and member of the legendary boxing family Mick Mundine has been charged with sexually assaulting a 15-year-old girl at Redfern in 1986. American death row inmate Krista Pike has spoken for the first time since her botched lethal injection, asking, "Where am I?" St George Private Hospital has been plunged into darkness during a power outage just after 10 p.m. last night. A backup generator had to be manually turned on with patients in surgery during the blackout. An Australian-led trial looking at how to prevent Parkinson's disease has made it to phase two. Hear from the researchers tonight on 7 News at 6. And commuters on Australia's busiest bus route are getting a new improved ride. Bendy buses will soon be rolling down the 333 to Bondi.

0: Sydney's weather, cloud clearing, heading for a low of 12 degrees tonight. Sunny tomorrow with a top of 23 in the city, 26 in Campbelltown. For Sydney's best news, sport and weather, watch 7 News tonight at 6 on 7.
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0: give away some cash pickers.
1: Who have we got first? Let's go to Natasha. Hey, Tash.
2: Hello. Hello. How are you?
1: Good. You want some cash?
2: I'd love some cash.
0: You got a favourite number, Tash?
2: Seven.
0: Okay.
2: Yep.
0: if you win, no, don't worry. Sorry, Carrie's nearly dying over here.
1: Sorry.
2: Sure.
0: Tash, so I'm going to draw three numbers. So the number that you're going to have to guess is going to be in the hundreds based on the pen strokes you hear. One of them will be a seven, okay?
2: Okay.
0: Are you ready?
2: Yeah.
0: Here you go. What'd you think, Tash?
2: Yes.
0: Yep. Okay. Yes. I'm so bored. Let's move on. Tash, you haven't even made a guess. Let's go to Nikita. See ya.
3: What
0: Nikita,
3: do you
0: think? All you have yes. to do is have a guess, Nikita. How does that sound?
4: That sounds perfect.
0: Okay. Do you want the same number again?
4: No.
0: Okay. What's your favourite number?
4: I've got the little one with me, and her favourite number is five.
0: Her favourite number is five. Okay. I can guarantee one of the numbers I'm going to draw is going to be a five, okay?
4: Perfect.
0: Here we go. What'd you think?
4: Oh, can I hear it again, please,
0: yes,
4: Tommy?
0: Yes, because you've been very nice. Of course you can. Here we go.
4: Oh, she's helping me, so she says 735.
0: Oh,
4: oh my God.
0: Oh, my gosh. Nikita, she's so smart, but it is 235. I'm so sorry. Oh, g'day, Sammy.
5: Hey, how are you?
0: Yeah, living the dream. Oh, my gosh. Is this our Sammy?
5: Yeah.
0: Hang on. Oh, no, it's not our Sammy.
3: No, he is sound our exactly Sammy. Like he's our producer Sammy.
0: You sound exactly like our producer Sammy. Sorry, Sammy. Hey, Sammy, what's your favourite number?
5: My favourite number is eight.
0: Is eight. Okay. I'm going to use eight in the number, and I'm also going to give you four numbers. So your number is going to be in the thousands, Sammy, okay?
5: Okay, I'm stressed now.
0: You'll be all right. Are you ready?
5: Yes.
0: Here we go. What did you think it was, Sammy?
5: 8538.
0: So the first number is eight. So if you get this right, you'll win over $8,000.
5: Ah.
0: And there is also a three in there. But that was it. It was $8,043. Sammy, I'm so sorry. Jackpot's tomorrow!

0: Australia for your Thursday arvo. It's Carrie and Tommy.
1: Yes, and are you ready for a new segment, Carrie?
2: I'm back and I'm good.
1: Okay.
2: I spewed in the bin.
1: Okay.
0: Sound good.
1: We didn't mention that you'd left. You could have got away with it.
2: I'm sorry. I went and had a coughing fit. But yes. I'm back. I think I'm good.
1: Are you sure?
2: Who knows? Let's do it anyway.
1: Okay.
0: Hey, what happened?
1: So I'm going to give you bits of a news story here,
2: okay.
1: And you've got to work out. Hey, what happened? Carrie, do you know Vicky Patterson?
2: No, related to Erin.
1: No.
2: Mushroom lady. No.
1: Not different parts of the world.
2: Okay.
1: Sorry, I can't say unequivocally they're not related, but I'm pretty sure.
2: Okay.
1: Mm. I've seen both of them.
2: Are we in the US?
1: No, Carrie, we're not.
2: England.
1: Yes, sorry, you actually didn't need to make a guess so far.
2: Oh.
1: Yes, but Vicky Patterson has made news.
2: Mm-hmm.
1: I'm going to give you the first bit of audio.
3: I've never felt more repulsed by myself.
2: That's how I felt when I just went out and spewed in the work
1: repulsed
2: bin.
1: Repulsed by myself. Remember I used to say you had a fear of vomiting?
2: I've vomited so much because you weren't here, but the bug I had, the influenza A, came with vomiting. I had to catch Addie's spew in my hand.
1: Yep. Okay.
0: Not contagious anymore.
1: Yes, good to know. What do you reckon's happened to Vicky? She's never been more repulsed by herself.
2: Has something grown on her body?
1: Ooh, not bad. Here's the next clue.
3: I had to get me lovely medic, Nisa, to go and get... She had to pop at me, basically.
2: What does that mean?
1: She had to pop at me, basically. Want to hear...
2: Yeah.
1: Next one.
3: Face the nuns. A pop it down with a needle.
1: Can we have another what happened?
0: Hey, what happened?
2: So did she have a pimple on her that needed to be popped?
1: Incorrect.
2: Oh. Did she have a cyst?
1: Carrie, would you like to hear
2: yes.
1: the next one?
3: Paper's disgusting. It's awful. It was pus everywhere. Honestly, Halloween's not for another couple of weeks, man. It was honestly so grim. I was actually terrified.
0: Hey, what happened?
2: Oh, so it is on her body and it is something pus-filled that had to be popped by paramedics.
1: 131060. Get involved. We will have a prize for who can tell me what happened. And the circumstances, are we?
2: What are we doing?
1: The prize is 2 tickets to see Harry Styles.
2: Oh, my God, how many of these tickets have we got?
1: Harry Styles tickets. Give us a call, 131060. You have to tell us what happened to Vicky.
0: What happened?
1: Patterson, give us a call.

0: Ella Langley, that is Be Her for your Thursday arvo. It's Carrie Bickmore and Tommy Little.
1: If you have just joined us, it's a brand new segment.
2: Hey, what happened?
1: Oh, give us the banging one.
2: Hey, what happened?
3: I can't believe we got Harry Styles tickets to give away. First it was to see how many Weet-Bix you ate, and now it's to work out what's happened to, what's her name?
1: Vicky Patterson.
0: It's not what's happened.
2: Hey, what happened?
1: You have a go at that, Carrie.
3: Hey, what happened?
0: It's pretty good.
1: I don't know if you can do the accent like that. But
0: what accent is that?
1: I don't know. G'day, Caitlin.
4: Hi. So I thought that maybe it was that she had gotten a tattoo.
1: Ooh, so here's the audio clue we've heard so far.
5: I've never felt more repulsed by myself.
1: So we heard that, and then we heard...
5: I had to get me lovely medic, Nisa, to go and get, she had to pop it, mate, basically. Oh.
1: Yeah, and so you think, Caitlin, that might be a tattoo infection?
4: Yeah, maybe.
3: Have you had a tattoo infection before yourself, Tommy?
1: Caitlin.
4: I was going to say, no, I don't have any tattoos, actually.
1: Caitlin, why haven't you had any tattoos? What happened there? You cut out a bit.
2: Hey, what happened?
1: Yeah. Anyway, Caitlin is incorrect. It's okay. That's incorrect. Sorry. Thank you, Caitlin. Who have you got?
3: Hey, Beck.
1: I'll go. Go.
6: Hi. Hi, Beck. Oh. Beck.
1: Hey,
6: hey,
1: Beck.
6: How you going?
1: Hey, it's Tommy. Good.
6: Hey, Tommy.
1: Hey, Beck.
6: Hey.
1: What's happening?
2: Hey, what happened?
6: Beck, I believe, unfortunately, the poor doll had a massive boil on her crotch and had to get it cut open.
1: Lance.
3: Be honest, Beck, did you Google that?
6: I didn't. I follow her.
1: There's also...
3: I follow the woman with the boil in her crotch.
1: She's so funny,
6: absolutely.
1: Isn't she awesome, Beck?
6: She's great. She was great.
3: So how did she get it?
1: So she was from Geordie Shore, as Beck has just said. She was participating in a charity challenge bike riding event, and here is her explaining the full thing.
5: She's like, so I finished my 5K this morning, and I felt like my crotch was really sore, and I know, and I've heard loads about saddle sores, and I was just thinking, I've still got like 3 days to go, you know what I mean? Anyway, I went to the toilet and discovered like a huge saddle sore style boil thing on the side of me like groin.
3: That is disgusting.
1: Yeah.
3: And so she had to get it.
1: Then the medic had to go, feast to none. Feast to none.
3: What's that mean?
1: Feast to none.
3: Oh, to none is down there. Yeah. And so did they get a needle and pop it?
1: Yeah.
3: Oh, my God, so she could keep riding.
1: Yes.
3: Wow.
1: And she had to bandage it up and everything. Anyway, Beck, the great news is you are absolutely correct. Harry Styles tickets are all yours.
6: Oh, my God. Yay. Thank you so, so much. I've been dying to go. I'm a huge fan. So thank you.
1: Have the best time. Day.
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10: 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In Haberfield on the M4, we've got a breakdown. Citybound approaching the Wattle Street on-ramp. It's in Lane 1. Slowing over the Hawkesbury River Bridge on the M1 northbound following an earlier crash near Jolts Bridge. The unpaid toll process has changed. 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
1: Up next,
2: yep.
1: Do you think I think possibly Australia's greatest export.
2: He's an export.
1: Don't we? Doesn't he travel all around the world?
0: We've exported him, but then we imported him.
1: Sorry, we still have him as our own as well.
2: I think, yes. Yes, I agree. Yes.
1: Anyway, up next, superstar up next.
2: Australia's greatest export.
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0: Lonely.
1: You drive home this afternoon. It's Carrie Bickmore and Tommy Little.
2: Well, he's a three-time surfing world champ. He is one of the best blokes you'll ever meet. He's written a book, and I have read as much as I can with my tear-stained face. It is beautiful. It is as heartbreaking it is, it's very uplifting, and I urge you all to read it. The book is called All Heart. The man is called Mick Fanning, and he joins us now. G'day, Fanno.
3: Hello. How are you?
2: I'm emotionally
0: What's
2: spent.
0: Getting you about this book? Talk to us.
2: I mean, Mick, you know your story, and I know a fair bit of your story, but I think it's fair to say that the man I've got to spend time with, knowing the amount of loss that you've had in your life and the sunny disposition and the joy that you still bring to life, I think can't really be understated. And I know that's not even a question, but I guess, are you aware how incredible a feat that is?
3: Life's beautiful. We've got to keep charging on, and we all go through ups and downs. I just try and, I'm very lucky in my life, and I've had some downs, but I've had a lot of ups as too.
0: I'm going to be really honest and say I had no idea the extent of the losses that you'd suffered. I thought, and this is just so tragic to say out loud, but I thought you'd lost a brother. I had no idea you'd lost all three of your older brothers and your father. Do you mind me asking, I'm assuming it's in the book, for you to elaborate on that a little bit as to how you lost your brothers, and in what sort of time period are we talking to understand the sense of your world and how it changed?
3: First brother I lost was Sean. I lost him in 98 to a tragic car accident. That one was, being so young, you sort of don't really know how to navigate it, especially back 98 was probably a time where men were still meant to be strong, hard, no one cried. All those sort of things. So it was a little bit harder to navigate. And then 2015, at the end of an already shit year, my brother Peter passed away. He died. He had an overactive heart, actually. Thyroid problems. And he had a heart attack in his sleep. And so that one was the real big shock. And he has three beautiful kids that he left behind. So we have to, we look after them and, try and be a father figure as best I can to them. So that one was really sad. And then Edward was the last, and that was just in 2024. So it was a lot more recent. Ed was living in Madagascar and, had a cut in his leg that he'd never really looked after that well and ended up getting sepsis. And as you can imagine, being in a third world country, hospitals weren't that great. We thought he was going to just be okay, head to hospital and get some antibiotics. And then, we just got the horrendous news of, he didn't make it, which, that was like, oh, I think it was about a week before my daughter was born. So it was a pretty wild emotional roller coaster, that one.
2: I also think some of the stuff I didn't realize is the level of stuff you were still doing whilst all of this life was going on around you. I was reading about the tragic passing of your the second brother you lost, and you're competing at Pipeline.
3: Mm-hmm. Yeah, Pete passed away, and it was, I woke up, normally I wake up about 5 before I compete, and I was up at 4:30 for some reason, and I got a knock on the door about 10:05, and I'm like, I don't really want to answer that. I thought it was someone that was drunk coming back into the house, because big shared house, a Rip Curl house, And so I ignored it. And then I got the knock again and I heard mum's voice. And I was like, oh shit, what's happened? And so I had to deal with that. I had to paddle out. Oh, it would have been probably about 9 in the morning, local time over there. And, so I sort of had to deal with the loss as quickly as I had and then try and get my head, in a state where I could actually go and compete. And it was huge that day too. So it was terrifying on top of that. But yeah, my brother Peter wanted to, before I went to Hawaii, he said like his favorite thing in the world was to watch me surf. And so I was like, well, that sort of, makes that decision. I'm going to go out and just, give my best and probably had one of my best ever days at Pipeline. I sort of had this invincible feeling that I knew Pete was going to be right there looking after me. So I just sent it and, it was a pretty wild old day.
0: I was just going to say, how does losing your three brothers, I imagine growing up in a family when you've got three older brothers, there's a family order, there's a personality order, there's like a way you all, how has that changed how you exist within your family and within yourself? Like, how does that change, like, you know, like I can imagine there'd be different bonds you had with different brothers in different ways, and being the youngest, there'd be a way they treat you, and suddenly now you're trying to be a father to, you know, I know you walked one of your brother's niece, Maddie, down the aisle, and so it's like all of the roles are reversing and flipping. How has that changed your sort of sense of self?
3: Yeah. At first, you know, with Sean passing, Sean was probably the person that I hung out with the most. He sort of led me around. He sort of was the person that would decide what we were doing, pretty much decided, you know, my path of where I was going to go in life. So losing him was probably the most, difficult one, in the sense that I just didn't have that person to follow. It was like, all right, I need to grow up and start taking charge of my own life. So that was the hardest in that sense. As we went on, I probably, after that, I probably became more sensible than my other two brothers. So I probably grew up a little bit more than them. You still look to those older brothers as guides, for me, almost like a sense of protection. So it did change a lot. The first one was probably the one. That was the one that really changed everything. I went from being a boy, had to grow up overnight pretty much.
0: Mick, there's so much more we need to talk to you about, including how you got Elon Musk on board to help you in the middle of a natural disaster. That's up next.
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8: 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North Epping for the M2 and the Epping Tunnel or full vehicle pile up westbound, setting traffic back to Macquarie Park. And a breakdown in Roseville Chase for Babbage Road eastbound at Duntroon Avenue. Avoid the middle lane. 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

0: You drive home the Sarvo, it's Carrie Bickmore and Tommy Little, and we are still joined by the one and only Mick Fanning.
1: I'm so impressed with the fact that, like, if I'd had all this stuff happen to me, I think I'd disappear. Like, I'd disappear into myself. I'd tell everyone to get stuffed, and I'd go into a cocoon. You still, to this day, do so much to help people, and you're outwardly such a good force in this world. I was reading about the Northern Rivers floods and you springing into action. Can you tell, for people who don't know about it, what led you to tweeting Elon Musk?
2: Give me this, mate. That one was so wild. Like, the 2022 Northern Rivers floods were just so radical. Where I was living at the time, my house sort of flooded a bit. I was trying to get my Brie and Xander to, you know, dry land, and wasn't too bad, compared to what everyone else went through. And then that afternoon I got a message from Parko, and he went down the Tweed River, just to check it out. And the next thing you know, he's like, oh, I've saved like 15, 16 people today, just moving them from houses that were flooding. And he's like, there's going to be more tomorrow. So anyone who's got a jet ski, you know, maybe go down the river. And I was like, yep, let's go. Another mate of mine, Brooko, he jumped through his ski in. And then as we're doing that all day, we didn't know that our partners, you know, more people started coming out on skis and boats, and our partners were back at the Tweed boat ramp just putting, like, survival packs together, water, food, and it was just a huge sort of community thing where we all just put together as much as we possibly could to help these people. And it just, each day just got bigger and bigger and bigger. And I sort of got thrown into the role after 2 days of being on the ski and trying to navigate, people getting to safety, but also people getting water and food and medical supplies. The team decided that I had to go and do a media run. And I had to be the face of the booth. And we're just in a meeting one day, and because all the phone and everything just got wiped out. Someone said, oh, we need to get Starlinks. And I was like, well, what's a Starlink? And they're like, oh, Elon Musk has these satellites and stuff. I was like, oh, okay. And they're like, do you want to tweet Elon Musk? I was like, oh, okay. So I didn't really know how to write a tweet, to be honest. And next thing you know, that went out. 5 minutes later, Chris Hemsworth rings me and he goes, you wouldn't believe it, my manager's best friend is the CEO of Starlink. And so she was able to get us, I think it was about 10 Starlinks, so people could communicate, let people know that they were safe and we're just dropping in from helicopters, just to make sure that people knew that they were safe, that they could let their families know and all that kind of stuff. So it was pretty wild. It was such a crazy, crazy week.
1: People wouldn't believe it. Like, if people are still telling the story now, like, oh, I was in a flood once and Mick Fanning came on a jet ski and rescued me. People would be like, bullshit, Barry, whatever.
2: Some of the stories that came out of it were, some were really funny, some were pretty, pretty heavy. One funny story was we had a girl that was, just about to give birth, and she was up in the Woolloombah River, and one of the hazards put her on her boat. Sean was flying down the river, and then he's sitting there, and he saw his brother Dean, and Dean's like waving him over. He's like, come here. He's like, I can't. I've got to get this girl to hospital so she doesn't have a baby in my boat. And he's like, no, you've got to come over and check it out. So he swings on over. He goes, you wouldn't believe it, I've got a horse in my boat.
3: Oh.
1: What's the and maybe it's just because exceptional people are made of exceptional stuff, but I think particularly there's something nuts about surfers. Like in the pipeline story that we mentioned before, so there'd been three of your mates that, because of the size of the waves and the heavy hits they'd taken, had been hospitalized. you'd just found out you'd lost your brother. If one of those things in isolation had happened to me, I'd walk out there and I'd go, nah, not today. But I feel like there's a surfer mentality, and tell me if it's wrong, that's like, yeah, bring it on. This kind of, you know, part of surfing is basically tackling adversity. Is that right? Or are you guys just nuts?
2: Yes and no. I was terrified. I'm always terrified.
1: Yeah.
2: you know, especially that week leading up was crazy. It was, you know, we almost lost Evan Geiselman. He pretty much went blue. And then Owen had his traumatic brain injury. And then, just as I'm walking down after I found out the news about Pete, you know, Bede snaps his pelvis in half. It was just like, there was a lot of things going through the head, and it's like, maybe it is time to go home. But, you know, I felt like, as I said before, that day I felt like nothing was going to happen to me because I was just protected and with Peter. But there are times where, like one time we went and surfed Chopu, and it was huge, like towing, like 20 foot, and I had my tow board, my vest and everything ready, and Taylor Knox is like, you're not going out. I was like, yes, I'm going out today. This is the day I'm going to go do it. And we got there, and I looked at the waves, and I hid my vest, I hid my tow board, and I was like, yep, I'm not going.
3: You just mentioned there, like, you know, the near deaths of your mates. We know you're famous punching the shark, which we're going to spare you from having to talk about for the 100th time again. It is in the book. And you've had another near miss with another shark. Like, why do you keep doing it? What's the why?
2: Just everything I get from surfing. You know, I'd probably end up in a looting bin if I didn't surf, to be honest.
1: You still could.
2: Hanging out with you.
1: Yeah, let's not rule it out.
2: I get so much out of Mother Nature and the ocean that I just need to be in it. If you know, Bree will look at me if I haven't surfed in a few days, she'd be like, you've got to go for a surf, even if there's no waves. She would get in the ocean. It's just given me everything, and I'm lucky enough that it keeps providing me joy.
1: Mick, the book is beautiful. I encourage everyone to read it. It is, after everything we talked about, uplifting. It's wonderfully written, and it's great, and you should all get around it. Mick Fanning, the book is called All Heart, and it's available now. Fano, thank you very much. Appreciate you.
2: Thank you, guys. Appreciate it. And, look forward to catching up soon.
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8: 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In Ramsgate on Ramsgate Road, a truck and car collision causing delays both ways at Rocky Point Road, and the M1 recovering northbound from Mount White through to Moonee Creek from an earlier three-vehicle pileup. 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
23: Hello, Hewitt Feld here with what's making news at 5. Mick Mundine of the legendary boxing family has been charged with sexually assaulting a 15-year-old girl in Redfern more than 40 years ago. He's been granted bail to face court next Wednesday. An elite new police squad has been set up for rapid response to terror attacks and armed offenders in Sydney. The nation's first team of its kind is equipped with high-powered weapons and specially fitted out vehicles. An investigation is underway after St George Private Hospital lost power for at least 10 minutes before its generator kicked in during a widespread outage in Kogarah yesterday. Some patients were in surgery during the outage. An Australian-led trial looking at how to prevent Parkinson's disease has made it to phase 2. Hear from the researchers tonight on 7 News at 6. And the second biggest lottery jackpot of the year is up for grabs tonight, the Powerball prize skyrocketing to $60 million.
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23: Sydney's weather, cloud clearing, heading for a low of 12 degrees tonight. Sunny tomorrow with a top of 23 in the city, 26 in Campbelltown. For Sydney's best news, sport and weather, watch 7 News tonight at 6 on 7.
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1: What's your pleasure?
2: Oh, I see. If you haven't heard it before, basically, you get to choose something you've been wanting for ages and we'll either offer you that exact item or you can take whatever is in the bag of cash you have over there, Carrie.
3: And it's a guilty pleasure. So it's a little something that you wouldn't normally buy in your everyday life that you've been wanting to. And the one today that Cindy, who we're about to call, wants, I don't think I even knew these existed.
2: You've never seen Dick and Nan goggles?
3: I've never seen an aura research kit. This is a paranormal gadget that can view human anal. Oh.
2: Sorry, Gary. Did you go human anal? Is that what you said?
4: Is that what a dick in
3: I thought it said human anus.
2: Human auras, Gary.
3: Human auras.
2: Why? What ghost stories are coming from
3: chakras?
4: Is that where
3: chakras?
4: Your chakras?
3: Oh, my God. Why can't I read these words?
2: Can you?
3: I thought it was anuses, chakras, and apparatus.
2: Apparitions.
3: Auras, chakras and apparitions.
2: Yes.
4: Maybe we get you some regular glasses.
2: Do you reckon Dick and Nan do regular glasses?
4: Maybe. We'll ask.
2: Let's ask. Let's give Cindy a call.
5: Hello, Cindy speaking.
2: Cindy, I need to know, is the brand pronounced Dick and Nan?
5: Oh, my God. Is this Tommy?
2: Yes. Carrie's here as well.
5: Oh, hey, hello. Cindy. I love you guys. I've loved you since the project days.
3: Oh,
5: you guys are amazing.
2: I think
5: it's dicyanin.
2: That's how I
5: dicyanin.
2: All right, Cindy, I love this. I love woo-woo stuff.
5: How amazing are they?
2: Yeah, I love that you want goggles that can see people's auras, chakras and apparitions, which Carrie read as anuses, chakras
3: and apparatus.
5: I love it.
2: Now, Cindy, here's the go. We can get you your dicyanin aura research kit. It's valued at $430, which seems pretty good to me. Or you can take whatever cash is in Carrie's brown paper bag that she has over there, which changes every day. And it could be thousands. It could be hundreds. I don't know if we've gone cheap and it could be tens, but anyway, it could be a lot more is what I'm actually saying. What are you thinking? Are you thinking the dick dicer rings or are you thinking the cat?
5: I've got to go the goggles.
3: You've really?
5: Go the so goggles. Long. Yeah.
2: Cindy,
5: yeah,
2: you're the
5: I'm
2: best.
5: Sorry.
3: What do you plan on doing with these goggles?
5: Looking at people's energy.
2: I love it, Cindy.
5: And so you can look wear at them plants, around like animals.
2: Cindy, I just will say this. If you take the cash and if it's more than the $430, we're not going to stop you spending the cash on the Dickinins. So you can just buy your own.
5: I understand that, but what if it's less?
2: I know that is
5: then I
2: good.
5: Don't get the goggles.
2: Have you got an aura sense? I know you haven't got the goggles on, but have you got an aura sense about Carrie and I at the moment?
5: Oh, I feel like you'll direct me in the right way.
2: I want you
5: right,
2: to take the cash.
3: So is it like when people wear Meta glasses and they can just...
2: No, that's just filming.
5: No. Oh God, no.
2: Oh, God, no, Carrie. God, no.
3: Sorry. It's so meta. You're looking not on the outside of us. You're looking deep within our soul with these glasses.
5: At your energy field around you.
2: Cindy, Carrie is sceptical. Don't even bother.
5: I know. I'm not going
3: to bother. I would not be taking the Dickinins. If it was me, I'd be taking the cash.
2: Okay.
3: But Cindy's here for the Dickinins. Let's have a look.
2: Oh, Cindy, are you locked in, Cindy?
5: Oh, now I don't know. Oh, my goodness. Why would you do this to me?
2: We have to say we haven't seen the cash.
3: We've got no idea. So you're the aura reader.
5: I'll go the goggles then, if you don't know.
3: Okay, this is what you would have got. So first of all, congratulations.
2: You've got your Dickinins.
5: Thank you. Oh, I'm so excited. Thank you.
3: Had you taken the mystery cash,
5: yeah,
3: you wouldn't have been able to get your Dickinins because it was $43.
2: Oh, yes!
5: Awesome! Silly. Oh, my God, you guys are amazing.
2: Have the best time with the goggles, Cindy.
5: Thank you so much.
0: All over Sydney, it's Today FM's Carrie and Tommy. Mm-hmm.

0: I've missed this game.
1: Oh, if you are unaware, we've had some legal problems with this game.
0: This is what I've missed about the game.
1: Yeah. Nigel the Legal Eagle said that the New York Times had been in touch because, well, there is a similarity between our game, named after Lincoln Lewis, of course, from Summer Bay, in which we get given four words and we have to find the common theme amongst them, and its similarities to the New York Times games. Connections?
0: What is it? Connections.
1: Connections?
2: Something like that. Conniptions?
0: But then didn't we work out that our legal eagle doesn't work here anymore?
1: Guess what I found out?
0: What?
1: So Nigel told us he's living in Tahiti and hasn't actually worked here for years. Mm. Guess what? He was never a lawyer.
2: Is his name even Nigel?
1: I got in touch. It is.
2: Oh.
1: It is Nigel. But he never passed the bar.
0: So what, was he working here pretending to be a lawyer?
1: He was a stripper. He was on the pole. And I got confused, and I just assumed he'd passed the bar, and it was a pole the whole time.
2: Wow.
0: How did you get, okay, oh, he'd passed the bar, the pole.
1: I don't understand how it works either, Carrie. I actually have no idea why you insist on talking about Nigel the Legal.
0: When you were in America, did you go to a topless bar? What are they called?
1: Strippers.
0: No,
3: what are Hooters.
0: Hooters. Do you go to Hooters?
3: Oh, no,
0: Hooters,
3: they got tops on.
1: No.
0: Oh, do they?
3: I checked.
1: It's such a
2: good.
1: Weird,
2: you know that. Do your research.
1: It's such a weird thing to go in and just. I'm here just to check.
2: Just. What
0: did
2: are
0: you
2: we
0: Google
2: doing,
0: it beforehand? Think, what did you Google?
3: I think everyone just knows that Hooters is synonymous with tops on.
1: I but think over there, it's like a family restaurant.
4: Yeah, they've changed because they were going bankrupt. They had to change and make it more family friendly.
0: They had to change it to put some clothes on.
3: Yeah.
1: No, but they do wear clothes. We've just established that.
2: In Vegas.
1: They changed
2: it. Sammy's checked.
4: In Vegas is a 24-hour Hooters. You can go at 4 a.m. and they're still dressed up in those tiny shorts and the tiny shirts.
1: What, did you think they'd get more clothes on at 4 a.m.?
4: It's cold.
2: It's cold. Welcome to Hooters, but it's a bit chilly in here.
1: Sorry.
0: Do they make it cold to
4: make it more exciting?
1: I can't believe I'm saying this, but should we kick on with the game?
2: Your first words to link are Fanning, Doherty, Horner and Becker.
1: Mix.
2: No.
1: Mick, Doherty. Oh, Doherty's. Fanning. What was the last one?
2: Fanning, Doherty, Horner and Becker.
0: Horner. Who's the guy racing car guy?
3: Yeah, Horner.
0: Craig?
3: F1?
0: Craig Horner.
2: Christian Horner?
3: Christian Horner.
0: Christian Horner.
3: Mick Fanning.
0: Mick Fanning. What was the other one?
2: Who's the Becker you
1: Boris.
2: Might know?
0: Boris.
2: Mm-hmm.
1: So what, we need to know all their names now. What was the last one?
2: Doherty.
1: Oh, are they something to do with have religious first name? No, that's not right.
0: They've all got books out.
5: Sports stars who have released autobiographies this year.
1: That's a fair reaction. That is.
0: Yeah, that was actually perfect.
2: That's a tough one.
4: We're talking to, you just had Mick Fanning on.
1: I know.
2: Oh, did we have Sam Doherty, Christian Horner and Boris Becker? And
4: also, Sam Doherty's book's on my desk.
1: Oh, right. We found out who wrote it this week.
2: Your next words are Albury, Gundagai, Seymour and Yass.
1: Are they border towns?
0: Yes.
5: Places you drive through on the Hume Highway between Melbourne and Sydney.
1: That is, these are...
0: So specific.
1: That is. Also, I know Kizzy's planning on doing a road trip and he's just looked at his map.
2: What's going on in my life?
0: Towns that I had to go past.
1: All that happened, he's looked at a book on his desk. He sat down to write this week's Lincoln Lewis and he's looked at a book on his desk.
0: Mick Fanning and gone, I'll do sports biographies.
1: He's Googled other sports biographies.
4: Oh, my God.
0: And then he got distracted with his road
1: exactly
0: trip.
1: Is that right?
3: You know what he's trying to do with the travel one, the road trip? He's trying to get the fuel for free. Tax write-off.
4: I can now.
3: He said he's going to go and visit.
4: We're going to Sydney.
1: That's smart.
2: All right, your next one is bananas, tide, forge, and lobster.
1: Oh, things.
0: Rolls?
1: Red, ripe, no. Bananas? One more?
2: Bananas, tide, forge, and lobster.
3: Got a clue there?
1: Is it things that have, oh, no.
2: Tide is roll.
1: Roll tide. Something to do with Alabama, is it? No.
0: Oh. No.
1: Roll tide.
0: What does roll tide mean?
1: Oh, it's what they say. You say hello and goodbye in Alabama. You just say roll tide.
0: Is that right?
1: Because they say it because of the college football team.
0: Why are you
1: crimson colour. Because no one will care.
0: I'm interested.
1: No one will care.
2: No, I think you're pretty spot on.
5: Things and places Tommy went to see on his extended holiday.
1: What was the banana one?
4: Savannah Bananas.
1: I did see the Savannah banana. What were the other? What was the lobster one?
2: Rock lobster. Don't know.
1: I saw the pink cookie too. What was the other one I did?
2: The Pigeon Forge at Dollywood.
4: The Dollywood Pigeon Forge is in Pigeon Forge.
0: Is it?
2: Yeah. There you go.
4: That was a good one.
0: Don't you
2: and now
0: you don't
2: your trip's
0: your
2: tax deductible too.
5: Yeah. Hey, how you doing?
6: Carrie and Tommy will be right back after this.
5: But in case you missed it,
6: here's what happened earlier.
5: Get back to you.
0: The rest of this show is going to be so flattening.

0: instructions for use.
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13: Okay. Testing. So crazy right now.
14: Drums.
15: Yeah.
16: Take that. Rewind it back.
17: We're going back to back.
18: So good, baby.
19: This

0: while you're away,
1: yeah,
0: thanks to me, we've gone global.
1: What do you mean?
0: We've gone global. We've hit the big time in the UK.
1: Oh, have we?
0: So did you hear on how I, Kizzy here, bought tickets to the wrong Olivia Dean night, our producer Kizzy?
1: Yeah, so, if it was on our show, absolutely. The listener app,
0: I'll just recap
1: out.
0: It for you, just in case you didn't catch the whole story.
1: Well, there might be people that are listening that didn't catch it.
0: So I went to Olivia Dean Monday night, was sitting at Olivia Dean, and then saw Kizzy post that he'd scored himself Olivia Dean tickets at the last minute. Great. Then the next post said, oh my God, I've realised I bought them for tomorrow. I thought I'd bought them for tomorrow night. I've realised I bought them for tonight. And the show starts in like 15 minutes and we live 45 minutes away. I can't use the tickets that have just been purchased.
1: Yep.
0: And then I texted him. I was like, tell me you didn't buy them from the wrong night. He said, I did. And I said, resell them. He said, the sites have closed down. I can't. So then I said to him, I'm going to go outside the arena and try and palm off your tickets.
1: Scalp them.
0: So then there was this whole
1: still
0: big palaver.
1: Still illegal, I'm assuming, but good on you.
2: No, if you sell them for the same price, it's okay.
1: Is that true?
2: I think within 10% of the original price.
1: Within 10%?
2: Yeah, so
1: you should do this.
0: I did not realise I committed something illegal that night. Anyway, so raced out there, found these two, like I literally raced through the line. There was this huge line.
1: What
0: and
1: are you
0: I was like, anyone want a ticket? Anyone want tickets?
1: Are you hoping to tap and go? What are you going to do?
0: Well, these two people were like, oh my God, yes, like this. And then I said, this is not a scam. They thought it was a scam. We found out afterwards they thought I was a scammer. I don't look like a scammer, to be honest, but I don't know what a scammer looks like, but I didn't think I would look like

0: Scabba.
1: Okay.
0: Anyway, then I put the phone to Kizzy, and he then did a deal with them to get 2 tickets sold, but there was 3 tickets. So then they found another random person that was just walking around that wanted to come. So they gave that ticket to that girl for free.
1: Pay ID? Is it pay ID?
2: Yeah, pay ID.
0: He made them pay it in single installments just to check that it was all before he gave the tickets over.
1: I can't understand, smart.
0: Anyway, and then a third person got to go for free. Another girl that was out there.
1: That they gave it to.
0: That they then gave it to. So we were just saying it was the gift they paid that kept on gifting.
1: Yeah.
0: Anyway, then I opened my Instagram today.
1: Hey, sorry, it wasn't a gift from you. When you say it's the gift that kept on gifting, you didn't gift anything.
0: No, but me being generous of my time to go out there.
1: What?
0: Well, not everybody would have gone out when there was 2 minutes before the show started.
1: I mean, sorry, you were also gifted tickets, so actually it was the gift. It actually was the gift.
0: Don't take away from what I did. I think I did something nice. Not everyone would have left the show to go sell Tizzy's tickets.
1: That's my boy Tizzy Kicker.
0: Anyway, I opened my DMs. And I got a message from a woman called Nat. And she says, hello, I saw the post or heard the story of the Olivia Dean tickets. This is so funny. That was my daughter Daisy and her best mate Jack, both 18. Their gappies working in Adelaide. So they're obviously having a gap year from somewhere.
1: I didn't know they had a term.
0: Gappies. They couldn't get tickets and had hoped at best to sit outside and hear the concert. They spent their week's wages on the tickets. She called me in the UK screaming, I'm at the Olivia effing Dean concert, and described it as the best night of her entire life. It's been so funny that it's now talked about in Australian radio. Thanks so much from a very grateful and amused mum in wet and cold England.
1: Wow.
0: So we've gone global.
1: But you're still, you're still really acting like a hero in this story.
0: Kizzy,
2: He was about to lose $600.
1: Yeah.
0: So okay. I think I did do a nice thing.
3: The two people who spent their week's wages,
1: they gave away the ticket. This is a reverse
3: like
1: Robin Hood.
3: So giving.
1: Yeah.
0: If I had not gone out there, Kizzy would have lost $600.
3: They would have saved money.
0: They would have not seen the concert, and neither would have the other girl. I don't know what part of the story
3: we need to do something for these beautiful people because they're so generous.
1: All you've done is business transactions.
0: Great, but I didn't have to. I was at an Olivia Dean concert. I didn't have to do any business transactions.
1: How much did that cost you to go to?
0: My time per minute is quite a lot.
1: You sold tickets to kids that it was a week's wages for their tickets. Carrie, you could have given them the tickets.
0: They weren't mine to give. They were his.
1: Yeah, you could have paid Kizzy.
0: No. My fault, he booked the wrong night. Today FM's Carrie and Tommy. Live across

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1: So I went and did a new TV show with my dad, the Enforcer. He's done little bits of TV, like back in the project days when we would do that show.
2: He's been on our show a bit.
1: He's been on this show, but never a prime time TV spot where he's on for the whole show. And I was a bit nervous about how he'd go because he's getting on a bit now, and he's still very chipper. But you know, showbiz can be intimidating, Carrie. There's bright lights.
2: My favourite moment of him was when he came on our radio show to try the glasses because he's colourblind.
1: Yes.
2: And these magical glasses were going to let him finally see the world in the true colour we all see it.
1: We'd cry.
2: And we were waiting for this moment. We built up to it, and he just said, "It looks the same."
1: Yep.
2: It was actually quite funny.
1: Yeah.
2: You know, actually, it was very funny.
1: He's funny. Yeah. Well, here's the thing. So, this was a comedy show, so the aim is to be funny. And, of course, I wanted my dad to do well.
2: Mm-hmm. But?
1: Well, I didn't want him to necessarily steal the show. And
2: steal the whole show or just steal your thunder?
1: The whole show. At the first ad break, Sean McAuliffe goes to the audience, "I think Ian needs his own show. What do you guys think?" And the whole audience claps. And then,
2: Tommy.
1: And then the next ad break, people started coming up and going, "I see where Tommy gets it from." And Dad doesn't even, Dad just goes, "Yep. Yep." And I told Dad he was great about 100 times.
2: Oh, that's nice.
1: Yeah, every ad break, I'd go, "Dad, you're doing great. You're doing wonderful."
2: And what would he say in return?
1: "Yep." He'd say, "Yep." He'd say, "Yep." And I was nursing him through this show, and
2: now you're turning on him. You were nursing him through. He wasn't doing it of his own talent.
1: He was up on the shoulders of giants, and I'm the giant. And he left with a grin ear to ear, and I can't even argue with it.
2: You get that feeling. You know what it's like when you get off stage and you've had a killer show.
1: I don't.
2: Oh. Yes, you do. Don't be a sore.
1: But he was literally the best thing on the show. And I thought, I've been doing comedy for, I reckon, nearly 20 years now. And Dad's just smoked me. And it was his first attempt. And he's absolutely hit it out of the park. And whilst I am happy for my father, I didn't want it to come at my own confidence's expense. So I want to know, on 13 10 60, when did someone try something for the first time and they were way better than you? First time, best on board. Give us a call, 13 10 60. Rookie winners, give us a call.
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7: 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What are you really gambling with? In Milperra on the M5, a two-car collision eastbound approaching Henry Lawson Drive sideline in the breakdown lane. Traffic back to the Preston slip and a breakdown in Marylands West on Sherwood Road northbound at Bristol Street. Rain, hail or shine. 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

0: 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After Carrie and Tommy tonight, we're back with a jam-packed happy hour.
1: And we have become party planners for a hen's party, and we're after a pit bull impersonator for the event.
0: And we have found the pit bull! Not me. I mean, I'm not the pit bull, but we have found pit bull! Chat to you after six.
2: Lunch plans tomorrow? Make it Betty's Burgers for just $10. 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
3: That person in the car next to you laughing? They're probably listening to Today FM's Carrie and Tommy.

0: Miley Cyrus, that is Bass Persuades for your Thursday arvo. 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
1: 131060, we are asking, when did someone do something for the first time and they were so much better than you, who's been doing it for ages? I had my dad on a TV show, a guest of mine, if you will, on the weekend, and he was way funnier.
2: He
1: was way funnier than I've ever been. G'day, Joni.
3: Hi, how are you?
1: Yeah, I mean, my confidence is shattered. How are you?
3: Oh, mine was too.
1: What happened?
3: So when I was a teenager, I got myself into modelling, and I had an agent, and I went and did the modelling course and did introduction to modelling and grooming and deportment and all that sort of thing. And I got one of my friends at school with me and said, you should come along and do some modelling. Anyway, we went to this catwalk competition, and they were actually scouting, looking for the models get into the industry. And of course, what did she do? She walked down the catwalk, and of course, she got chosen to go with that agency, and I didn't. And I'd done all the work and all the courses and everything.
2: Oh, Joni! But where is she now? You know, who's better off now?
3: I don't know.
2: She would have gone on to nothing, Joni.
1: Joni, did your deportment training not come in handy?
3: Oh, it did, but I think she was a lot taller than what I was, so I think that's probably what got her through.
1: Joni, I'm starting to think that modelling is a lot about looks.
3: It is, and the height, and, you know, you've got to be that build, and beautiful, and all that kind of stuff, and, anyway.
1: I think you're better than that, Joni. Good on you. Thank you. Who got Bickers?
2: Hannah. Hey, Hannah.
4: Hello, how are you?
2: When did someone do it for the first time and do it better than you did?
4: So I've been doing Pilates. I've been mastering it for like a year.
2: Good on ya.
4: And then, well, not mastering it, but anyway, I come home and I'm like trying to do this move, practicing at home so I don't look like an idiot next Pilates.
2: Mm.
4: And then my partner comes in the room and he's looking at me and I'm like trying to, so you get up on both hands and then trying to jump back into like a plank. And he looks at me and then he just gets down and just does it straight away.
1: That's so annoying.
2: But hold on, Hannah. Has he done it on the bed? Because the bed adds a whole nother layer of, like, challenge.
1: Do you mean the reformer bed or the bed?
2: Sorry, the reformer, the Pilates bed.
4: Oh, he hasn't done it on the Pilates bed, like anything on the Pilates bed.
2: Yeah, well.
4: And that's why I was like, I come home from Pilates, I'm like, I'm so sore. And he's like, it can't be that hard. It's not that hard. It's just Pilates.
1: What's the move called, Hannah?
4: So this one is on the floor. But you have, like, both hands down on the ground and then your bum in the air and then your knees have to be on your elbows. So, you're like, your legs are off the ground.
1: Mm.
4: And then you go from that pose back into a plank without touching the
1: God.
4: Ground. Yeah.
1: And is your partner a breakdancer or something? Does he have history of...
4: No, nothing.
1: I just realised because you know how you said, did her partner do it on the bed?
2: Yeah.
1: And she said, no, Hannah also hasn't done it on the bed.
2: No, it's on the floor.
1: It's all on the floor.
2: Both amateurs, yeah.
1: Oh, God.
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1: See ya.
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9: 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In Campbelltown, traffic lights flashing yellow on Blacksland Road at Morellan Road. I've got a broken down car in Marylands West. That's on Sherwood Road northbound at Bristol Street in Lane 1. The M5 recovering citybound from the Preston slip to Henry Lawson Drive following an early crash. 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
18: Good evening, Hewitt Feld here with your 6 o'clock news headlines. Ex-reality TV star Sam Wood has been refused bail as it's revealed his wife is the alleged victim of his domestic violence charges. He's accused of attacking her during a family holiday on the Sunshine Coast. Prominent Indigenous leader Mick Mundine has been charged with allegedly sexually assaulting a 15-year-old girl in Redfern in 1986. He's been bailed to face court next Wednesday. American death row inmate Krista Pike is awake 6 days after a failed lethal injection. Her lawyers saying she's angry and confused. St George Private Hospital was plunged into darkness during a power outage last night. A backup generator had to be manually turned on with patients in surgery during the blackout. And there are now plans to build camping, walking and birdwatching facilities at Polgamurti Station near our border with South Australia. It's home to 70 rare species and 2 pink salt lakes.
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18: Updating Sydney's weather, cloud clearing, heading for a low of 12 degrees overnight. Sunny tomorrow with a top of 23 in the city, 26 in Campbelltown. For Sydney's best news, sport and weather, watch 7 News at 6 on 7.
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0: Thursday evening, we are back here. We're so back in, Fifi and Fev. Hello, guys.
1: Hello. Yes, Fev and I are here with you, Josiah, Nick, Cody, home with baby Archie, enjoying the baby bubble. Mm-hmm. But joining us this hour for our happy hour, Nate Valvo, outstanding Australian comedian.
2: Funny man.
1: Very funny.
0: Very funny man. Joining us in just a sec, we are going to be talking pocket dials. If you were listening to the happy hour yesterday, you know Husey pocket dialed you, Fev.
2: Yeah, he was with his, had his pants down.
0: Yeah, he was nude, weird, which is very strange.
2: So I don't know how he pocket dialed me with his pants down.
0: Well, you hear all about that. We are going to take your calls as well when you've unfortunately done the same. But up next, Nate Valvo joining us for the happy hour.
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0: Great song for your Thursday evening. It is the happy hour with Fifi Fev and Nick, joined by Nate Valvofee.
1: Nick Cody enjoying his paternity leave with his beautiful baby Archie, and we have a mate of his, mate of ours actually, Nate Valvo in the studio.
2: The Nick Cody of the gay Nick Cody's in. I don't know what that means, but Nick and I were swapping texts yesterday. He was giving me the heads up for today.
1: What was he telling you?
3: That's weird.
2: Just be careful of Fev mostly.
3: Yeah.
2: But he said, have fun, all that.
1: Yeah.
2: And then he did actually tell me the delivery story, which I know you've heard on the show and your listeners have heard. Yeah. Do you reckon he made it up?
3: I said this on air.
1: For people who missed it, he was telling us that Looch gave birth to Archie on the bathroom floor at home, never made it to the hospital.
2: Yeah.
1: Amazing.
2: Yeah. And well, he said he caught it.
3: Yeah.
2: So he's adding gravy. This is where the gravy kicks in.
3: That's what I said.
2: I did actually say this is why gays can't have kids, because I'd drop it. It would have been dropped on arrival. Head injury on arrival. I'm not catching. Can't catch balls. Can't catch kids. But I'm excited to be in for Nick. He's my friend and neighbour. You know, we live in the same suburb.
1: I did not know that.
2: This is what Nick Cody and I's relationship is. And a lot of people have this. I feel that the closer you live to someone, the less you'll see them. You just never see them because it's almost, we never see each other.
1: Not supermarkets.
2: We've never caught up for a coffee.
3: You don't see his head.
2: Go for a walk. No, because we're not in our 70s, VP. Because we're not retired widows down at the park going for a walk. But I never see Nick, even though we live in the same suburb.
3: That's what his family says too.
2: I want to go down the TAB, then I'll see him.
3: Yeah, you'll see. He loves that.
2: And then my husband was picking up laundry not long ago because I'm married to a Cody.
3: Yeah, Cody and Cody.
1: A hot Cody.
2: Oh, that's
1: not that Nick's not hot, but you're Nate's husband
3: Nick's
1: is
3: good looking.
1: So handsome.
2: They gave my Cody, Nick Cody's laundry. It's
1: Did
2: all
1: they?
2: Happening, guys.
3: Oh,
2: this
3: wow.
2: is thrilling radio content.
1: I love that.
3: Well, hey, Nick, come in
1: do you know
3: something.
1: What?
3: Not like Nick.
1: Not only do you have a hot husband, but we were talking about Nick's having just had a baby.
3: Yeah.
2: Mm.
1: My favourite, because I follow you actively on socials.
2: Thank you.
1: The other day when you posted your stand-up with your baby photo.
2: Oh, yeah.
1: That is perfect.
3: Were
1: not only cute baby.
2: It's cute. It's the gayest baby to ever exist. You know what, Fifi? Humble brag to kick off our morning together. Look, I've gone viral. I'd like to say that.
1: Yes. What did you go viral with?
3: Again.
1: This exact.
2: I've got the cream. Apply twice.
3: Yeah.
2: You know, as a stand-up comedian, you try and put as many clips as you can online. You want people to like it. Sometimes they do great. Sometimes you go, well, that could have done better.
3: Quick delete after a couple of days.
2: But this one, Fev, it's just a bit about me showing this photo, the first photo ever taken of me. Surely your people can get it on your Insta if you want.
3: Oh, he wants more traction.
2: He wants more traction.
1: Let's repost it.
2: Give us a share.
1: Yes.
2: It's a photo of me, Fev, taken when I was 12 hours old. And I'll bring it up. I can't bring it up. I can't find the clip. Sorry, guys.
1: No, you keep talking.
2: I'm new here. I challenge anyone to find a gayer looking baby, and I'm 12 hours old. I'm pouting. I've got a whole look. And so I put it on Instagram as a bit, and
1: it has blown out. And you do the bit because it's one of those things when you set people up for a photo, and I was like, you were saying how gay you looked as a 12-hour-old baby, and then it went up, and I did do a laugh. I got a laugh out loud. Here it is.
0: Oh, wow.
1: I'm showing the boys.
3: Mate.
2: Look at that.
3: Catwalk. You're ready for baby born catwalk.
2: Catwalk.
3: Have a look at
2: that's
3: thing.
2: A pout, by the way.
3: That is a
2: pout. I'm also turning my head. I've also figured out my good
3: side. Is that your good side? Straight up.
2: How did I figure that out? A friend of mine who's a nurse said, you know, your eyes aren't working yet properly at 12 hours old. Yet I already knew. Turn to the right.
3: Mate, that's amazing. You found your sweet spot at 12 hours
2: 12
3: old.
2: 12 hours old. So I do think the whole scientific question, are you born gay?
1: Mm.
2: I do think that photo
1: You've answered it.
2: Is the answer.
1: I love it. I also love that because for people who don't know, Cody, your husband, is a very smart, intelligent scientist who deals with very...
2: I know you picked up on that too, Bev. There's always a little bit of it, and you're not.
3: Yeah.
1: He's like solving world problems, and you think you've beaten him on any DNA level by going, photos tell the story.
2: Yeah, yeah, yeah. Take
1: life.
2: That, scientists.
3: He's a scientist, and you're posting baby photos. That's where you're at.
4: 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Today,

0: What a song for your Thursday evening weekend round the corner. Tell you what, Fifi Fibonacci for the happy hour. A lot of people like pinging out to that song.
1: Speaking of pinging, we had...
2: Let's go to stereo.
1: No, I was just going to say, good mate of the show, Husey. We were talking about him yesterday because he pocket dialed Fev, Nate. Okay. It was very funny. We were going into a meeting and suddenly Fev's phone was ringing from WhatsApp. Now, I don't even know how to make a phone call from WhatsApp, but somehow Husey had managed to pocket dial Fev whilst he was getting undressed to have his skin checked at a dermatologist.
3: I was inside my skin specialist's office, you know, in my boxer shorts, and then I just hear Fev going, Yay! And I think, why is Fev looking through the windows? It's weird. Fev was talking from my hoodie jacket pocket, and I had no idea how that had happened. I didn't even know a WhatsApp group could call everyone at once, so it was confronting.
2: 27 people in that WhatsApp, politicians, comedians.
1: Whoa, it was a Carlton fan.
2: It's a Carlton fan.
1: Media fan.
2: Yeah, some big dogs in there.
1: Okay.
2: And he's WhatsApped everyone. Everyone's like, Husey, are you okay? And then people are like, Elbow's fault. It's Elbow. Mate, it was some funny
4: so
2: responses.
4: So you can call an entire group of people?
1: Yeah. I know.
2: I think it's like a house party.
1: Yeah, but have you noticed with WhatsApp, every now and then WhatsApp message me from WhatsApp headquarters and they try to tell me about a new fandangled thing you can do with WhatsApp.
2: Yeah, I've seen that.
1: And I go, no, thank you.
4: Well, here is a butt dial trick. Because for the space of about 2 years, I kept butt dialing someone called Aaron, and I had no idea who it was.
1: Yes.
4: I think someone from my past.
2: Top of the phone.
4: You can connect the dots there. Yep.
2: Refrain.
4: Bev, butt dial means the same thing for my people. I know where your mind's going. But I kept calling this Aaron guy accidentally, so someone taught me the trick. I've saved my own phone as the letter A in my and I've got the first few, names in my phone book are just my phone number with the letter A.
1: That, you know, smart. I've done the same, but I didn't do my own phone number. Do you know what I did? I just did hashtags. My first one is and actually, if you just look at this, my second phone number. Abby Chatfield.
2: I won't say who my first person is on my phone.
4: Can't see from there.
2: Can you see that?
1: Yeah.
2: Yeah. I won't read that out.
1: Anyway, don't be butt dialing that person.
2: No.
4: But there's a butt dial trick for you.
1: Yeah, I like that. But see, this is the thing. Now, butt dials, this is such a fun area. They're the best stories because when you've butt dialed somebody, you don't know.
2: Are you a listener?
1: No, I'm a listener. So when I see someone calling and I go, why is random person I knew 10 years ago calling? And I open it and say hello. And then I hear the swish, swish, swish of the pants.
2: How long do you hold on for?
1: Forever. I am not going anywhere. I have it on speaker. I keep it there because you want to hear.
2: Just in case I say something about you.
1: No, it's not about me, but it's just like, what are they going? How do they talk when they're at home? Mm-hmm. How do they, like,
2: I'm a hanger-upper.
1: Are you a hanger?
2: Yeah, just in case they say something about me and then I won't like them.
1: Really?
2: I don't know.
1: The idea that they're going to say something about you.
2: Well, you
1: is
2: don't
1: odd.
2: Know because with the fact that they call you means it's in the atmosphere. Something's going on.
1: Do you
2: on.
1: Think they've said your name and the butt dial?
2: Something happens, but I just don't want to hear what they're saying anyway because it's like it's their privacy. In a way,
1: it goes against everything I know about you. Yeah. I'm trying to figure out. I'm listening. I'm listening for half an hour. What are you talking about?
4: Even better if it's two people having a conversation. I'm listening in. I'm taking notes.
0: Yeah. Well, give us a buzz. Pocket dials. Has it happened to you? Has it gone wrong? What happened? We'll talk after this.
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9: 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In Bankstown on Kennebury Road, a three-vehicle pile-up eastbound just past Claribel Street in Lane 1, heavy for the M5 from Reevesby West towards Moorbank Avenue. 40 Winks, 40 Frenzy is here. 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

0: Yeah, I hope you're having a good day. Nick's off. Paternity leave, joined by the lovely comedian Nate Valvo.
1: We were talking about our good mate of everyone here's Husey. We had yesterday, we got him on because he butt dialed you, Fev, his WhatsApp. No one knows. To butt dial from WhatsApp.
2: Didn't even know you could do that.
1: No one did,
2: 34 people he called?
3: It was a lot of people. A lot of there's comedians, there's politicians, there's
2: why
3: media
2: I in that
3: personally.
2: Group?
3: Do you break for Carlton?
2: I don't. What's that?
3: Yes, it's a Carlton supporter, so they get on there and vent. Everyone vents. That chat got out.
1: Don't you get in there and celebrate now? You've forgotten. You turned it around.
3: Yeah, and from round eight last year, it's all positive. From before round eight this season, it was a grim chat.
1: Well, I love that everyone ignored Husey and no one answered but Fev. And then you were in, his phone was in his pocket. And imagine you're there, you're at the dermatologist getting a skin check, and all you can hear is Fev going, Husey! Because that's the thing, when you get butt dialed, you can either try to yell to make the person realise, go, I'm here, whatever you're doing privately right now, I'm involved, or you sit and listen and hope you get some good juicy goss. Hi, Melissa.
4: Hello, I've got a great story for you guys. Just to set the scene, so I'm a physiotherapist that works in a private practice. So I was actually treating a patient. So I was trying to be of my professional self, and that's when the incident occurred. So I had accidentally butt-dialed my friendship group. So there's three other girls in this group. And the catch is, the last time I'd called all of them, and it was via FaceTime. So this was a FaceTime. And so they've just got obviously a black screen. But the last time I'd actually FaceTimed them all, I'd announced that I was getting engaged. So naturally, when my friends started answering, they're like, gosh, you must have big news. So whilst I'm treating my patient, and I was treating his back, I just hear my friend scream, Melissa, are you pregnant? I was mortified. I had no idea what was going on. No idea. I just hear this voice yelling over and over again, are you pregnant? And then the next friend answers, and she's hearing the initial friend yelling, I'm pregnant. So then she's getting excited. I am apologizing profusely to my patient, saying, I don't know what's going on. Then it clicked, and I'm like, oh, my God, bring out my phone. And I can just see my friend's faces all just looking at me
3: with excitement.
4: And I'm just like, guys, I got to go. I'm at work. And, yeah, so that was my story.
1: That is so funny. Your friends then connecting and all thinking you're pregnant. I thought it was going to go somewhere else because I know that when a man has
3: physio.
1: His back massaged or you can. I am a noisemaker. Yeah. If I'm feeling something, you know, like deeply and it's like, ow, that's, you know, like.
2: Can you give an example?
3: I think she
1: well,
3: just
1: if
3: did.
1: I'm getting a massage, you go,
2: okay.
1: So I thought her friends were going to hear a random man making those noises.
2: Wasn't pregnant, but she was about to be.
3: If I was laying on the bed and I was the man, I would have gone, well, she's not yet. That's what you would have yelled out something like that.
1: Thank you, Melissa.
3: That would have been funny to go in with a gag.
1: Yes. Well, I thought Melissa's was funnier, though. Hilarious.
3: Melissa, that's a great call.
1: Thank you, Melissa. Car rate, what did you do with the pocket dial?
4: Oh, it was pretty bad. 10 years ago, an employee and I accidentally pocket dialed my boss, and she had just left work. And for 17 minutes and 46 seconds, we bagged the crap out of her as a boss and as a person. And to make it worse, she wasn't just listening. She was watching us on the cameras as well.
1: It was
4: pretty bad. And when we realized the other girl ran off, she'd actually finished her shift. She just ran off, and I was left to actually call the boss and apologize.
3: Oh, we're just joking. Did you get an away present?
4: And to make it worse, the other girl had gone and saw her husband, who was a GP. And when she was even saying, when she was at the husband's appointment, that he was even bagging her as a wife.
3: Taking a turn.
4: And not long after, I think they separated. But
2: just keeps going.
3: Separated these people.
1: Did you leave the work?
4: I think we did that.
1: What was the fallout? Did you guys have to leave?
4: Well, we were severely reprimanded. No, the other girl still works there, and I just don't think the place could have run without us. So I did leave actually a year later. It just wasn't the same, and I just couldn't do it. I just couldn't work for her.
1: Well, I'm surprised she could do it. If someone spoke that badly about
5: 17 minutes. 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
8: 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Eastern Creek on the M7, a truck and car crash northbound approaching the M4 in the right lane, and a three-vehicle pile-up for the M4 in South Wentworthville. It's westbound approaching the Cumberland Highway. 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
6: 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Aussie shares are set for a weaker start with the market tipped to open around 0.7% lower. Banks and miners could be in focus after weighing on the market yesterday. Wall Street is also lower, bringing its recent record run to an end. Oil prices, meanwhile, eased overnight in choppy trade and our dollar is buying around 69.6 US cents. This has been a CommSec market update.
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0: For your late drive home, it's Fifi, Fev and Nick's Happy Hour.
2: It's been a big Thursday Happy Hour. Nate Valvo's been hanging out with us. And up next, have we finally found him, Fee?
3: We have found Pitbull. It was hard. Yes. Miami, who knew? But up next, we have our Pitbull impersonator.
2: Why are they coming on, though? You'll find out and hear all about it after this.

0: And Gazelle, weekend round the corner. It is your Thursday evening here with Fifi, Fev and Nick. Nick's off. He's on paternity leave. Congrats, Nick, and his lovely wife, Luch. We are joined by Nath Valvo, though, Fee.
1: Nath, are you a fan of Airtasker?
2: Oh, am I? I actually think that me and my husband are single-handedly...
3: My husband and I.
2: When you corrected on your grammar by a footballer, that is a low point in my life.
1: I can't believe that happened.
2: I'll be thinking about that for the rest of my life.
3: Hey, rent-free too.
2: Airtasker, we absolutely smash Airtasker in our house because we're not doing it.
3: We've got
2: a dirt pile that needed to be moved. Airtasker. No. This isn't an ad, by the way. This is just two gay guys. I don't know what they're doing. There was some cardboard that was in the garage the other day. Yep, Airtasker.
3: So how does Airtasker work? So you put it up, you say like $50.
2: They get into a bidding war.
3: So you say,
2: I'll pay you $200 to come and put my furniture together. And then someone says, mate, I'll do it for $150.
1: Right.
2: I'll do it for $140.
3: That's a game.
2: $110. And then you feel bad that they've gone low, so then you tip them when they do come.
3: Yeah.
1: But does the other person see them, and then do they go, I'll go even lower?
2: I think so. And it's up to you to accept it or not.
3: Yeah.
1: DJ Shergs, he was on Airtasker, and I don't know what he was looking for, but he's ended up finding an ad that, are you actually looking for work on Airtasker?
3: After today, he is.
1: Now, we talked about this on the show yesterday because we thought we could help. Like, if Airtasker were not coming through with the specifics of this request. Now, Lucy was on there, and her ad read like this: Pitbull impersonator wanted for hen's party. Lucy was looking for a charismatic, fun and confident pitbull impersonator to make an appearance at a hen's party. So we got Lucy on the show yesterday. We said 131060, do you know a pitbull impersonator? Lucy's back on the show. Luce.
4: Mrs. Worldwide, how you going?
1: Yeah, thank you. Because I did volunteer to help out. I don't do a pitbull impersonation,
2: but you could.
1: I love pitbull.
3: Yeah.
1: And then, Lucy, you won't believe this. So suddenly people were calling through trying to help you out. We had our Instagram, our socials, our Facebook. People were trying to help you out. And then Brendan Favola, who was there the whole conversation with you, looked over at me and said, oh, I know a pitbull impersonator, but failed to mention that bit yesterday.
3: Because my mate messaged me and goes, I do pitbull, and sent me a video. I'm like, oh, my God, you do too.
4: The more the merrier.
1: Well, can we meet the pitbull impersonator himself, Muggsy?
5: Ladies and gentlemen, Mr. Worldwide, how are we all?
1: Muggsy, Fev showed me a video of your pitbull impersonation, and I'm going to say, how far's between us? A metre?
3: Yeah,
1: 2 metres?
3: Yeah.
1: I could see it from over there and just went, that looks like Pitbull. You were phenomenal.
5: I'm him. I'm not an impersonator. I'm actually Mr. 305 himself, ladies and gentlemen.
2: I'm having a look now as well. He's got the suit and everything.
1: He looks like him. Now, Muggsy, are you up for this? Would you be prepared to be a Pitbull impersonator at Lucy's best friend's hen's night?
5: Absolutely. Would love to. I've actually got a gig in Las Vegas the night before, so I'm happy to fly in and I'm happy, no fee, just put me up in a hotel.
2: Oh.
5: Hotel holiday.
3: Muggers! You know he calls himself the Muggalution?
1: Because
3: after the Fevolution, he literally calls himself the Muggalution.
1: Now, Muggsy, you are going to be performing as Pitbull for Lucy's best friend's hen's night.
5: Outstanding. I can't wait. I'm excited.
3: Mate, Muggsy's a single man. This is like heaven for him.
5: If there's a couple of mamacitas there for me, that'd be good.

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0: Taylor Swift is where it's at for everything music. We're turning up the hard hits with Nick and
1: Laura. Thursday is a new Friday. Let's get this puppy started, shall we, my love?
2: I love Thursdays.
1: I love Thursdays. I love Troye Sivan.
2: Oh, and today, it's Troye Sivan Day.
1: It absolutely is. Tonight, he releases his brand new record called She's the Best. And to celebrate just before he does that, he is zooming in live from New York City.
2: Yeah.
1: So excited about this. He's our king.
2: He's our king.
1: He's sporting a little ratty at the moment
2: He's
1: as well.
2: Got an unbelievable rat
1: tail. It's really good. I was almost like proud to see a ratty on a pop star.
2: It's not often you see a ratty on a pop star.
1: 100%. Like, and I've always said that.
2: I couldn't tell you another ratty pop star.
1: No. No. Pop 13 1060. Name another pop star with a rat's tail. Heaps to come on the show tonight as well, including the announcement of how you could be one of the traitors in the brand new Australian season of Traitors.
2: Could I apply, do you think?
1: Well, they want normal people.
2: But I am normal.
1: But you're a bit of a celebrity, you know. You've been in the Daily Mail, you know, been talked about on podcasts.
2: What podcast?
1: You earn good money.
2: Shut up. What podcast?
1: I don't know. Presume someone's talked about you on a podcast at some point.
2: I'm doing a podcast next week.
1: That's nice.
2: On fertility.
1: Oh.
2: Yeah.
1: I'll be sure to listen. And these are the hottest seven songs. Someone famously fertile. Hot 7 and 7. Let's do it. 7 biggest hits of the night are locked and ready to go. This song is having a massive moment. This kid who's just been making music, a real muso.
2: Yeah.
1: For many, many years, popped out of nowhere for us.
2: Yeah, like literally out of nowhere, and then all of a sudden he's in our Hot 7.
1: It's amazing. Baby Doll is the song. Jamie Miller is the artist behind it. Tonight's number 7. Welcome to a Thursday night Hot Hits with Nick and Lauren right across the country.

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0: Olivia Dean back on stage tomorrow.
1: Yeah, where?
0: In Sydney.
1: In Sydney.
0: Yeah, that is Baby Steps. Hot Hits, Hot 7 at 7 is on. You know
2: it's getting hot. The Hot Hits with Nick and Lauren. You know we're about to drop. Hot Drop.
0: Alrighty, when was the first time you heard of Lil Nas X, do you remember?
1: Oh, I'm gonna take my horse to the old town road.
0: Beautiful song. Ride till I can't. Yeah. So we're talking nearly 7 years ago now since Old Town Road.
1: Yeah.
0: That's crazy to think about, isn't it?
1: Yeah.
0: So he's back with brand new music, which is really exciting because, as we know, he's been through a really difficult time.
1: Now, did he release some music last year before his little difficult time?
0: I think the difficult time began as he was releasing
1: the music.
0: That's
1: right.
0: Yeah, so he sort of put a pause on everything. But obviously, he's had so many hits. Start Walking. Probably my favourite. That's What I Want. He seems like he's in a genuinely very good place right now.
1: Yes.
0: He has dedicated this song to his late mother, Tanika, and also to his own personal comeback, his childhood and his growth.
1: When did his mother pass away?
0: Not too sure. I can Google it if you want. Yeah. It's been a sad time for him, but he's back with a very fun new song.
1: Yeah.
0: It's called World's Greatest. Let's play it. Hot Dropping It on the Hot Hits. All right.

0: Oh my god, Australian Tour starts Tuesday. That is Zara Larsson, number 5 in the Hot Hits Hot 7 at 7.
1: Make some noise.
2: 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Off the press. The Hot Hits with Nick and Lauren.
3: Now, this is exciting. I don't know when we'll hear these songs, but Rihanna has revealed on a Fenty Beauty live stream that she currently has at least 170 unreleased songs.
0: Crazy.
4: If there are 10 products in a vault, then I have at least 17 vaults.
0: I swear she's trolling.
3: She just doesn't care, does she?
0: Taking the piss for a decade now.
3: She'll wake up one day and be like, you know what I feel like doing today? Returning to music. And that will be it.
0: And I welcome the day it happens.
3: And she won't force it.
0: Because she obviously teased us by doing that song for the Smurfs movie.
3: Oh, yeah.
0: Where she played Smurfette.
3: Did she play Smurfette?
0: I think she played Smurfette. Or was it Katy Perry that played Smurfette? I think they are both at some point.
3: I think Katy was the OG, well, not the OG Smurfette, but the, anyway, haven't seen him. Now. You know I love Traitors, Dickie Cowell. I'd not watch a second of Traitors until the Australian Traitors. And since then, since the Australian Traitors, I have watched UK Celebrity. I've started the new UK Celebrity, which, but they're weekly, so I've watched 2 episodes. And I've watched 2 seasons of the American Celebrity.
0: You've been pumping through
3: I have pumped.
0: It's the best show on TV.
3: It's unbelievable. Well, Traitors Australia is returning in 2027, but instead of casting reality TV personalities and media stars, they've made a change. Gretel announced it today.
5: I think enough reality TV stars have been murdered for now, so why don't we start murdering you? If you think you have what it takes to play the new season of The Traitors, I suggest you apply now.
0: That's so exciting.
3: That's really fun.
0: Yeah, if you are a very good deceiver of people, manipulator, liar, you'll be great on this show.
3: But even if you're not.
0: No, that's true.
3: I mean, some of the best traitors, because they're so unassuming, it's just like...
0: Yeah.
3: Yeah.
0: Some of the best faithfuls.
3: The applications open until December 11, and... you must be available for 20 plus filming. Wait, no, sorry. You must be 20 plus and filming for 3 weeks. Is that right?
6: You must be aged over 20.
3: Got it.
6: And you will be filming for 3 weeks.
3: Cool.
6: Yeah.
3: Thanks, prize pool is $250,000. Zendaya's copped it.
0: Oh, yes.
3: She rarely cops it. She's had a rare miss. Zendaya, she sparked an etiquette debate online due to how she greeted France's First Lady Brigitte Macron at a Louis Vuitton show in Paris. Footage shows the First Lady approaching Zendaya while she was talking to another guest. Zendaya stays seated while greeting her, and the internet has lost their minds. People are saying, no basic manners, it's a matter of etiquette. This is the first time I'm seeing that for myself. A Gen Z really doesn't have those basic manners anymore. I mean, come on.
0: I don't care.
3: She's hardly, like, she's obviously deserves respect.
0: Yeah, but also if you're a fashion show, like... You've taken your seat already, and it's just a passing hello. I don't see any disrespect.
3: You have to
0: in
3: stand
0: that.
3: Up and curtsy, like.
0: Yeah. I mean, I know it's a first lady, know, like it's a political still, thing, but come on.
3: I'm a big
0: World's
3: proponent of politeness.
0: Yeah,
3: but that's a bit much. People are just trying to find something to hate Zendaya about.
0: That's woke. I say.
3: That's woke. Yes.
7: The Hot Hits Stella-lip. 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

0: that?
1: That is the beautiful return of Ella Langley. Be her on the hot hits right around Australia.
0: I don't mind that.
1: It's good, isn't it?
0: Yeah.
1: Yeah, I think she's having a really exciting moment, and it's cool to have a country star.
0: Yes.
1: That's not stealing songs off people. Jokes, of course. You're in the middle of the Hot Hits, Hot 7 at 7, 7 biggest hits of the night. Troy Sivan joining the show just after 8 o'clock as well.
0: Yep.
1: And Tom Cruise speaks out.
0: Digger movie.
1: Digger. It was doomed from the moment it was named. Digger. Yeah.
0: Digger your own grave, Tom.
1: Digger your own grave. get into all that after number 3 for the Hot 7 at 7 tonight. Hugel, moving to the sun on the Hot Hits.

0: Deanna Spira, Great Expectations on the Hot Hits with Nick and Lauren.
1: Turn it up.
2: Let's get it. The Hot Hits on 7 at 7.
0: That's number two tonight. How many songs remain in the countdown?
3: Just one.
0: That's right. It comes to you from an artist with two songs in the top 10 in the world at the moment. Adela! Nicole Kidman is going crazy right now, and of course, Ain't in LA. Every song that she makes, yeah, it's like fun and kind of baddie, but it also has a lot of meaning behind it. Ain't in LA, written about the women from other parts of the world who are as cool, if not cooler, than the girls in LA.
3: Yeah.
0: It's okay, a cool idea.
4: I like that. It's awesome because I wrote it for my mom because she was telling me that she was going to move to LA, and then she got pregnant and I had my older brother and obviously had me and like whatever. And it's just so crazy that I get to be in LA now and like making my dreams come true. There's countries at war right now where there's women who are so talented and smart and beautiful. It made me kind of sad and it made me like inspired, and so that's why we made that song. So the fact that I see girls feeling, and like women, and but honestly everybody feeling like very represented about with that.
0: So cool.
3: Aww.
0: Just a girl from Slovakia making her dreams come true, man.
3: How good. Oh, her mum must be so proud.
0: I know. Isn't it sweet?
3: I love that.
0: Let's get it on. Adela, Ain't in LA is the biggest song in the country tonight. Well done to it.
3: Well done.
0: Hot Hits, Hot 7 at 7.

0: Number one song in the country tonight from Adela Agentin, LA. I know you're
1: keen to party. Music that matters right now.
2: This is the Hot Hits
1: with Nick and Lauren.
3: Well, Tom Cruise has responded to his new film, Digger. Flopping at the box office. It cost $160 to $180 million to make, alongside roughly $100 million in marketing. It's surely $8 million North America, it's made back, and $20 million globally.
0: Jesus.
3: On its opening weekend. Despite the disappointing numbers, Tom Cruise has said that box office openings aren't what motivates him when making films.
4: So I never thought of movies as when I'm making them going opening weekend. I remember as a kid going, I don't want to just make a movie now. Like the films that I love that I see, it's like it still affects me. I feel good. Very much like, how can I make a film hopefully that will translate and last and evolve to make it as something that is a lasting piece of cinema.
0: After being in about 25 different top of the box office movies, I feel like he can't really say that.
3: No, I completely agree. But Bailey was saying before that he feels like it might become a bit of a cult classic. Like it's not doing very well at the cinemas, but apparently it's one of those things where if people know what the twist is, it will be a bit more interesting.
0: Okay.
3: But the thing I find, I've never seen Tom Cruise do more PR stuff in the lead up to a film being released in my life.
0: It's
3: therefore
0: crazy.
3: I think he had a feeling.
0: He had a feeling because he did it before it actually came out, before he got those box office numbers.
3: Yeah.
0: So obviously he's got a bit of a sense as to how this is going to do.
3: And also, Tom, you can't win them all.
0: That's
3: you know?
0: So true.
3: I feel like though there's a bit of propaganda happening with this movie because I just saw Jane Fonda post on Instagram earlier. Let me just find it again.
0: Yeah.
3: Basically
0: bit of
3: saying
0: SponCon?
3: Yeah, she's like, I just went and saw Tom Cruise's new film, blah blah.
0: No, you didn't.
3: And she's like, it's amazing, a true cinematic artist, blah blah blah. The film allows us to witness another side of Tom Cruise's courage. It was a big, brave risk for him to take on this role, and he was very good in it and brave. He went all out, 100% owning the part. So did John Goodman, Riz Ahmed, and Jesse Plemons.
0: Caption written by Tom Cruise.
3: That feels like propaganda.
0: That's propaganda, baby.
3: Hey, big Fonda.
0: Big Fonda.
3: I love Fonda.
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0: Danger, danger, danger, indeed.
1: I'll tell you what's... Oh, no, that's a different story. Jeremy Allen White, who I really like him.
0: Yeah, me too.
1: And I think he's an incredible actor.
0: We've liked him since Shameless. We liked him before he was a big deal.
1: Shameless. Watching him grow, he's brilliant. Then The Bear, obviously. I didn't see the Bruce Springsteen movie.
0: No, I totally forgot to watch
1: it. That totally just flew by me completely.
0: I might watch that over the weekend, actually. Well, maybe before I go to Kate Sobrano on Sunday, I'll watch that.
1: That's a good lead-in.
0: I love that I'm going to Olivia Dean Saturday night and also Kate Sobrano.
1: I told you, though, that I went to I saw Kate Sobrano at that John Farnham concert recently. Mm. My God. She's unbelievable.
0: I've seen her full show before.
1: I'd never seen her.
0: I saw her on the Central Coast. One of, genuinely, and this is not hyperbole, one of the best performances I've ever
1: incredible.
0: Seen. She is a powerhouse.
1: She did a bit of Jesus Christ Superstar with the John Farnham thing.
0: Unbelievable. Anyway, back to the story.
1: Jeremy Allen White was on Today in the US speaking about his roles in Social Reckoning and The Bear.
0: Was he in Social Reckoning as well?
1: Yes. Is that the new one?
0: Yeah, that's out today, I think.
1: Really?
0: Yeah.
1: Okay. But he's frequently had comparisons drawn between him and Gene Wilder. They could literally be grandfather
0: that's
1: and grandson.
0: Crazy,
1: like,
0: isn't
1: it's
0: it?
1: Insane. He obviously played Willy Wonka in Willy Wonka and the Chocolate Factory. A biopic of Wilder is in development, but there hasn't been any announcements regarding who will play him. Craig Melvin of Today asked Jeremy if he'd be interested.
2: If they called and they said, Jeremy Allen White, we would love for you to portray Gene Wilder, Jeremy Allen White would say...
3: Absolutely, it would be my honor. Young Frankenstein is one of my like earliest film memories. He was a genius. It would be an honor. I love him. I've always loved him.
2: What I'm hearing is someone needs to call Jeremy Allen White.
3: I need the call.
2: Someone needs to give him a call today.
0: Oh, my God.
1: Young Frankenstein. If you have not seen Young Frankenstein, I've been trying to find it because I want to show Blake Young Frankenstein because we both love Mel Brooks. It's a parody film of Frankenstein.
0: Amazing.
1: And it's filmed in black and white. Like, it looks like a really old movie. And it is so funny. And it is not on a single streaming service or downloadable at all. And I used to have the DVD. And then I threw all my DVDs away.
0: You're joking, because you presume you'd be able to get them whenever you need it.
1: Yeah.
0: On the streamers.
1: But if they're not going to cast him in that movie, they're idiots.
0: So. Even if you have to push it back because he's got another project on, push it back till you can get your Jeremy Allen White time and get him in there. We just looked at a photo of him side by side.
1: Oh, it's insane. Dead but ringer. You know he'll probably get it? Tom Holland. Oh. I love Tom Holland.
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16: Troy Sivan is popping by the show in 15 minutes time, live from New York.
17: Goodness me.
16: To celebrate an album that's coming out in 4 hours time.
17: Is that out tonight?
16: Mm-hmm.
17: Woohoo! In the meantime, ASOS. Now, I did see someone post this yesterday. They posted a screenshot of this message to their story and they said, I don't know if this is great PR or if ASOS have been hacked.
16: Yeah.
17: It turns out ASOS was hacked.
16: I thought so.
17: The hacker sent a notification to app users reading ASOS hacked. Hackers seeking to pile pressure on potential victims by informing their customers is not common and marks a significant moment in cyber attack history. ASOS has apologised to those who received the unauthorised push notification and advised customers not to click or engage with the link it contained. They've said, we're investigating the unauthorised activity and have taken immediate action to restrict access. Based on what we know at this stage, basic personal information, including name and contact details, have been accessed.
16: Jesus.
17: God, but this is, we put our details into everything.
16: Everything.
17: Now. Everything needs to sign up.
16: Did you read the notification?
17: What does it say?
16: Sorry, it came up. ASOS hacked. Dear ASOS, DPO and IT, we have fully compromised the Snowflake instance. Engage with us or we will leak it. And a link to a Telegram message.
17: What's the snowflake what?
16: I don't know what snowflake is. I presume it's like a back-end kind of thing. What?
0: The snowflake thing is like their storage system for
16: all the details. Right. Fully compromised it.
17: Damn. Well, best of luck.
16: Best of luck, everyone.
17: I could have been hacked.
16: You could have been. They might have your details now. Your publicly available name.
17: Well.
16: Publicly available email address.
17: Pretty easy. Fine.
16: Let's do Taylor, Patient Zero, then Troy Sivan's going to come and hang out on the Hot Hits right across Australia with Nick and Lauren.

0: City's self-aware, the hot hits with Nick and Lauren. Yeah. Yes.
1: The hot hits.
2: Well, this string is just a string.
1: Song strings.
3: I wanna be your first string.
0: Oh, haven't played this in a while, have
4: God,
0: we?
4: God, we haven't.
0: You gonna stand up?
4: I've been leaning on my bums in a really bad way
0: your
4: and
0: bums?
4: Now it's numb.
0: Multiple
4: my bum.
0: Bums.
4: Like on my coccyx?
0: Sorry?
4: Coccyx?
5: On your whit?
4: Coccyx?
0: This is Song String, where you and I take turns in a game of tennis, if you
4: yes.
0: will. Naming songs. Basically, we say one song, and then your song has to start with the last letter of the song before. You'll work it out.
4: I haven't played in so long that my brain... Oh,
0: producer Carl, bat up a song title, please, for us to start and who you want to start.
5: So, off the back of our Jeremy Allen White chat, I thought I might pick a Willy Wonka song. Right. So, the song is... Pure Imagination, and Nick, we're starting with
0: you. Alrighty! 9 in the Afternoon by Panic at the Disco.
4: Never coming back, never going back again. Fleetwood Mac.
0: Okay. that really should have been buzzed out. Okay. Carl,
4: hey, I haven't played in ages.
0: What was the song?
4: Never going back again.
0: Never going back again. Another M one. Jesus. No Broke Boys.
4: Nice. Save Tonight. Eagle Eye Cherry.
0: Ooh, good one. Welcome Eagle Eye Cherry to the show. The Fear, Lily Allen.
4: Good. Right back where we started. And it's alright, and it's going on. We gotta get it right back to where we started from.
0: What's that song called, Carl?
5: Right Back Where We Started.
0: Okay, good.
5: It's right back where we started from, so if we're looking for exact wordage.
4: Damn.
0: Nailed it. Mighty.
4: We're really.
5: I'm giving you 10 seconds. Oh. You're out.
4: You're out, he said. Why don't we do best of three?
0: Okay, yeah, let's do best of three. That wasn't good enough. That wasn't good enough.
4: That was a practice. That was so bad. That was our worst ever.
0: That's the worst.
5: I mean, the first one took you about 30.
4: Honestly, with an infinite amount of songs in this world,
0: I know
4: they go
0: trying
4: for my brain.
0: Pinpoint one. All right, Carl, bat up another song, please.
5: Let's go. Say Something, Sonny Federa, and starting with you, Loz.
4: Say Something. Go get out, leave right now, JoJo. Get out.
0: Song's called Leave.
4: Damn it.
5: You guys are on fire.
4: You forget the whole thing.
0: You done?
4: No, let's go one more.
0: Okay,
5: do
0: one
5: we
0: more.
5: Try
0: more.
5: One more.
0: All right, one more.
4: This is terrible radio.
0: Batter up, Carlos.
5: All right, Nick, we'll start with you. And let's go with number one today, Ain't in LA.
0: Alive by Sia.
4: Edge of Glory, Lady Gaga.
0: Technically the edge, but I'll let it.
4: Oh, yeah.
0: Yesterday.
4: Nice. You're My Best Friend.
0: Dreams. Nice. Cranberries.
4: Yeah. Stuck in the Middle with You.
0: Oh, good. Stuck in the Middle with You, Anthony, you. Umbrella, Rihanna.
4: Nice. Air. No.
5: Three. Two. One.
4: And.
5: God.
4: Okay, I'm done.
0: Look, I am honestly willing to chalk that one up to experience and call it a draw.
4: I'm appalled with our
0: absolutely
4: performance.
0: Appalling. Then. You deserve better, Australia.
4: I'm so sorry, Australia.
0: I don't blame you if you go and listen to Smallsy for a bit.
4: Don't.
0: Let's do Sonny Federa. Say Something. Hot hits with Nick and Lauren, and then we're back with Troye Sivan live.

0: on the Hot Hits with Nick and Lauren. Many, many moons ago, over a decade ago, you got your first taste of Troye Sivan.
1: Yes.
0: With this Happy Little Pill. It went on from there. Wild.
1: My favourite is Youth.
0: You like Youth?
1: Yeah, that's okay. My favourite.
0: Thanks for the heads up.
1: You didn't ask me.
0: I can't find it.
1: Oh, what?
0: I've got seven other songs to get through, including My, My, My. What about Bloom? Then it was on to the Something We Can Give Each Other era with Rock. Got me started.
1: Bangers after banger.
0: It's been crazy. Great career so far. And now back with a brand new album called She's the Best. This song, the video with Nicole Kidman in it. And this song, Party.
1: Yes.
0: Troye Sivan. Album drops at midnight, but beforehand, let's hear all about it. The man himself is live in New York City right now.
2: Hey, this is Troye Sivan on the Hot Hits with Nick and Lauren.
3: If I go on camera, is it going to be seen or will just you guys see it?
1: We don't have to upload
0: up to you,
1: it. Yeah.
3: Okay, because I'm just like fully in my tracksuit on my bed.
0: Yeah.
1: Oh, please, turn that camera on.
0: This has got the most Troye Sivan 18 vibe about it.
3: I know, and my hair is weird. I hate this.
1: Is that a little rat tail?
3: It is a ratty.
1: Ooh.
3: It's getting really, really long. It's like almost at the point where I need to chop it off, I think.
1: I love. No, I think you just keep going.
0: I don't want to be into it, but I really am. Yeah. I really like
3: you
0: it.
3: You like it?
0: Yeah.
3: A lot of people, it's very divisive.
0: I think what I like about it is that it's like seeing Australia represented on the world stage, seeing you do interviews with a ratty.
3: Americans really don't know what to do with it. Like, it seems to confuse them quite a bit.
1: Yeah, are they across the concept of a rat tail?
3: I think they are, but I think here it's very much like, well, no, I mean, I guess it's the same in Australia, but it's like, it's either like queer people or it's like a truckie, you know what I mean?
0: Yeah. It makes me happy that the queers have sort of managed to adopt some of the more sort of esche components of culture.
1: Mullets, etc.
0: Yeah.
3: Right.
0: It's become very queer-coded. Congratulations on yet another smasher of an album. It's amazing, man. It's so good. And I think, you know, I probably say this to you every album, but it feels like the most you album that I've heard so far, that kind of mix of, like, party and fun, but also yearning at the same time. Do you feel like this is the most, like, real representation of you so far?
3: I do think so, yeah. I think, like, you know, it was really tempting to, with how much fun I had with, like, touring and playing Rush and whatever, it was very tempting to be like, oh, I'm kind of depressed, but I'm going to write like a dance album because I think that's like what I should do or something. And I just couldn't hack it. I was like, no, I need to like be more honest with myself and honest, you know, because it sounds really corny to say because I think everyone always says this, but I really do like use my albums as like a way to kind of like diarize my life. And I just think I would have felt really weird if I only, there is that side of my life and that part is true. But there's also then, you know, like the much more kind of internal side. And yeah, I was just like, I think that the most

Party in the bush, party under the bridge, party at the restaurant, party at the club, party in the day, party at my house, party on the way to the party at the park, party in the bush, party under the bridge, party at the restaurant, party at the club, party in the day, party at my house, party on the park, party in the bush, party under the bridge, party at the restaurant, party at the club, party in the day, party at my house, party on the way to

0: Still hanging out with the one and only Troye Sivan, baby. Did you go to the show? One of the best gigs I've seen in a long time.
1: He needs to come back here.
0: I'm sure he will. Brand new album dropping at midnight. It is called She's the Best. It's brilliant. And talking more about it, including the very close family connection on the album.
2: Hey, this is Troye Sivan on the Hot Hits with Nick and Lauren.
0: One thing that I am obsessed with about it is that you made a lot of it with your brother, who I first got to see as a DJ at the Amplify Live Tour in 2016. And look how far we've come. How cool is that to be able to do this with Tide and have so much fun with him?
2: So good. He literally just walked out of my bedroom 2 seconds ago. We're in New York together. And yeah, I mean, he's so talented and we have lived together for many, many, many years, you know, like his entire life. Even after like we moved out of the family home, then he moved into my house. So we've kind of like always lived together and he's always made music. I've always made music. We've always shared the music with each other. And I just think something like clicked this time where he sent me stuff and I was like, wait, what are you doing with this? Like, who is this for? And he was like, I don't know. I just made it, you know, in my room. And so I snatched it and started writing on his tracks and stuff. And it happened really like naturally. And now we get to have all these like amazing experiences together of releasing this together, which is so fun.
0: It's so cute.
1: Does the sibling dynamic sort of come out through that, or like there would be things that you could say to him and that he could say to you that sort of no one else could in that environment? Does that sort of come through, or is it very professional when you're in there?
2: No, it does a little bit, I think. I think we can just be like completely honest with each other, you know, which is really, really nice. And yeah, I mean, the dynamic is funny because like I'm his big brother, you know, so it's like I feel like that is always going to come through a little bit. But I respect him so much and I think he's so talented. So yeah, it's like a mutual respect thing that probably comes from also just like, yeah, being family.
0: Mm. We were talking this morning and I've seen a few people say this, that this album is, yeah, it's a great pop record, but it's also really weird in the very best way. Mm-hmm. And the songs are not structured traditionally. Obviously, there's a lot of spoken word in there as well. I've never heard an Australian accent come through more on a global pop record before.
1: The Australian accent is just pumping through this whole thing.
0: It's fucking fantastic. That voice memo, the first person, third person one. What's the deal with that?
2: Yeah. It's a sample that Jack Antonoff had. I actually don't know the origin story of it. To me, it sounds like an Australian accent.
0: Yeah.
2: I think it's an Australian person. But Jack has all of these like weird and wonderful samples. And I really just wanted the music to feel like it was this like living thing. And so, you know, because I'm so used to, I try and write these like kind of perfect pop songs all the time. And that was definitely still what I was trying to do. But this time I was like, you know what? No, I want this to feel like it's not coming from the recording studio. I want it to feel like it's just like life that's happening, you know?
0: It does feel like that. Yeah. It does feel like life.
1: Like we were saying before with the, you know, sometimes you want a party song, sometimes you want a yearny song. It fits in for so many different aspects of your life.
0: Sometimes in the same night as well.
1: Absolutely, mate.
0: Two different emotions.
1: Ending the night crying is my favourite way to end it.
0: Yeah, man. 100%.
2: Whoa.
0: She's hungover this morning.
1: I'm a little bit hungover, I'm not going to lie.
2: Are you going to cry now?
1: Possibly.
0: Probably.
1: No, I won't. Not yet.
0: Bit more coming up with Troye Sivan in just a tick. In the meantime, the title track from the album, She's the Best. The video's got Nicole Kidman in it.
1: Yep.
0: We'll talk about her in a second.
1: Yes.
0: Hot Hits with Nick and Lauren and Troye Sivan. She's

0: are still hanging out with a man who's been in your ears for over a decade.
1: Well, it's almost 2 decades. Actually, it's 2 decades.
0: It's insane. He's been working since he was 12 years old. He's 31 now. Troy Sivan has a brand new album coming out at midnight. It is called She's the Best. And we're still talking about it.
2: Hey, this is Troy Sivan on the Hot Hits with Nick and Lauren.
0: Let's talk about Party for a second, because just the kind of gaggle of people, full stop on the album, the gaggle of people you pulled together, from Nicole Kidman to Ian McKellen to the Madonna sample, like, you're in the halls of iconery, but Party feels like a very, very special moment for you in terms of getting that Madonna sample cleared and stuff. How did that actually happen? Was it as rudimental as putting the request in and seeing if it got accepted, or was there a little bit of a personal component to it?
3: No, it actually was. It was literally like as boring as management to management. And I think that maybe to protect myself, I was like, first of all, she's probably going to say no. Second of all, if she says yes, she's probably never heard the song. Like, she probably just, you know, said yes or whatever and then kind of like flew out about it. And it was only really when I got to meet her for the first time, which was like maybe a week ago now, that it like actually really dawned on me that she said yes and that she was completely like aware of everything that was going on, and she could not have been nicer. And I was literally in like a bit of a daze for a few days. I have never felt that way from like meeting someone famous before. I think it's just Like a Prayer was the first song that I remember in my life.
0: Yeah.
3: Like, period. Literally the first song. And so she's been a very, very, very important artist to me. And we had a really nice moment when we met, and she said some lovely things. And that was kind of like when it hit me.
0: Crazy.
1: Wow. I mean, Madonna.
0: Yes.
1: And on to Nicole Kidman, because she's like in this new era. What do you think it is about Nicole Kidman right now? Because we've got Adela and her song, and then we've got her sort of featuring and She's the Best. Nicole, we're so proud of her. Why do you think now is the time that everyone's putting her right up and just going, queen?
3: I don't know. Not to get too lofty about it, but I think that, like, it's like an energetic thing. Yeah. That I just think everyone can feel that, I don't know, she's just major, and she has been for so long. And, like, yeah, completely unrelated, it feels like everyone is kind of all having this moment where we're like, you know what, we need to give this, like, absolute icon her flowers.
1: Mm-hmm.
0: It's so perfect. Yeah. On that note, and on kind of the Australianness of this record, I'm getting the sense at the moment that, like, as politics and stuff gets all divisive and shit in Australia at the moment, there's some of us, and I think particularly like young people, queer people, that are finding our own version of what Australia means to us and sort of being proud of that version of it. And that kind of comes through for me. I don't know whether it was intentional, but with the use of the Australian accent, with the propping up of Nicole, what role does Australia play for you in the creation process now?
3: Well, I mean, I think when I think about a song like Party, for example, to me, that song kind of, like, even in its production, it sounds like Melbourne. You know, it was produced by Tide and his friend Rob, who, you know, both grew up in Australia, obviously, and are, like, fully at a Bushdorf every chance they get. And then Styles Fuego is on the song. And I don't know, I just think it's, like, we kind of can't help it, you know what I mean? Like, even when people talk about the accent, I'm like, what was I supposed to do?
1: Yeah.
3: Like, not an American accent? You know what I mean?
1: Yeah.
3: Like, that would have been really weird, I think. So, yeah, I think it's a huge part of me, and I think it'll always come through in, you know, it's like, I remember when I made TRXYE, the first EP, I was, like, obsessed with Flume. You know, it's like, it's part of the way that I, like, grew up.
0: When I think about TRXYE, I genuinely do think about Flume. It really did have a Flume element.
3: It was that era.
0: Yeah.
3: It was the vibe at the time.
0: What a time. Hey, thank you and congratulations on everything.
1: Yeah.
0: It's just been...
3: Thank you.
0: I can't believe we have known each other for like 13, 14 years now. It's bizarre.
3: It's crazy.
1: Just two little babies.
3: Really, really, really crazy. I saw an article today. Someone said something about, for 2 decades, Troye Sivan has been... I was like, wait, what?
1: Excuse me, what?
3: What are you talking about?
0: It's
3: true.
0: It's ridiculous, but you keep making it fresh and you keep making it fun and finding yourself more and more. And I hope you get to do this. And I know you will do this until you're 104 years old.
3: Yes.
0: It's going to be a long life.
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0: tomorrow
1: Westy.
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0: What was the verdict?
1: She's doing Strumming Bird.
0: Yeah.
1: On Saturday.
0: On Saturday.
1: At Ballarat.
0: Yep.
1: Then Melbourne Sunday.
0: There you go. You'll be there.
1: Yep. Prince Band Room. Nice.
0: Welcome to the Local List.
1: Sorry.
0: It's time to play you some brand new Australian music. This coming to you from, I genuinely reckon, one of the best kept secrets in Australia. This guy has a massive following. 300 yeah. million Spotify streams. He's opened up for people like Noah Kahan, Ash, who's going to be on the show next week, and a bunch of others. He's got a huge social following as well. Blake Rose is his name.
1: Blake, good name.
0: Great name. Out of Perth. Now, I first came across Blake in the most unusual of ways. I was off to an event in an Uber, and the Uber driver asked me what I did for work, so I work in radio, and he said, oh, like music stuff, and I was like, yeah, and he was like, you might like my nephew. His name's Blake Rose, and I was like, you're joking.
1: How lovely.
0: Amazing. So, yeah, lovely kid, smart songwriter. This song is kind of a mishmash of everything.
1: Yeah.
0: It's got a little bit of a rock edge, a bit of a reggae edge to it as well.
1: Yes.
0: And a whole bunch of like DJ scratches all through it as well. It's sick. Blake Rose is his name. It's One More Try, the song. It's about being stuck in a toxic cycle with somebody and feeling like any move you make is the wrong move.
1: Damn.
0: That hits.
1: We've been there, son.
0: Blake Rose added to the Local List on the Hot Hits with Nick and Lauren. This is One More Try.

0: Duck are going to bring down the house on the Hot Hits with Nick and Lauren in just a tick. They are our Hot Mix DJs for tonight. In the meantime...
1: Yes, Dickie, were you aware that the Pokemon VGC, the video game championships, are underway?
0: I was so annoyed I didn't hear about this because this is famously my bread and butter.
1: It really is. Yeah. Well, one of the champs from the Pokemon VGC has called out better hygiene after an opponent's stench made him throw up.
0: That's not good.
1: His name's Donghun Yum. And he won the 2023 championships, and he took to X to call out a situation at a more recent tournament, right? He said, "Please take care of your personal hygiene. I've had an incident at Baltimore Regionals where I had to throw up due to a nearby player's stench. My friends and I couldn't focus that round due to how putrid the smell was, and we even told a judge due to it." Oh. I don't think English is his first language.
0: Oh, yeah. Yeah. Makes sense.
1: Like, come on, man, he said. He didn't name who the opponent was, but apparently this is an ongoing issue. Following his tweet, other players brought up their own horror stories, saying one extreme opponent, Oda's, routinely disrupts his focus.
0: My God.
1: With tournament halls packing hundreds of players into tight quarters. Into tight quarters. Some competitors are now pushing for official rules that would allow judges to hand out direct match forfeits for extreme hygiene violations.
0: I agree.
1: Have deodorant there.
0: Yeah, take some deodorant with you. And shower.
1: Shower. Because how long would this go for?
0: Oh, it'd be days,
1: hours?
0: I reckon.
1: Really?
0: Yeah, I reckon it'd be days. You know, you see those guys playing, like, Call of Duty tournaments for, like, 28 hours and stuff. I got to tell you, we were talking about this off air earlier. Yeah. I've been to one of those internet cafes before.
1: Oh, yeah.
0: When I was doing DoorDash a few years ago for some extra cash. Had to deliver KFC to one of those places. Oh, it's got a really particular smell to it.
1: Does it?
0: Yeah. Computer cafes and trading card game places.
1: I didn't know that these were a thing.
0: Particular smell. Yeah, they're good little hangouts for people.
1: That's sweet. That's I guess it's like, you know, if you... trying to sort of network and make some friends, it would be a good place to go and someone that you find have something in common with. I imagine it'd be like when you open a plane.
0: The stench from
1: like a long haul flight.
0: Oh God, that stench.
1: Which apparently, because you're so used to it when you're in there, everyone's just farting and sweating and gross.
0: Thank you.
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0: Make some noise for the duck, baby. 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
0: Quack, quack, quack, quack, quack, quack. Banger. They are on their Paradise Tour right around Australia, hitting up a whole bunch of places. Already on Newcastle, Townsville, Cairns. Next is Byron, Brisbane, Gold Coast, Coffs, Port Macquarie, Canberra, Hobart, Sydney and Melbourne.
1: Nice.
0: All before the end of the year. Nice. If you want to go to any of those shows, head to the Peking Duck website. In the meantime, keep us on. Jungle Giants coming through to Hot Hits HQ very soon. Plus, we're going to talk ghosting with our sex and relationships expert, Kiz Harvey.
1: Yes, the old ghosty ghost.
0: Why do they do it? We'll talk all about it. After Adela, Nicole Kidman's on the Hot Hits with Nick and Lauren.

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0: back on stage in Sydney tomorrow night to continue her Australian tour. The amazing Olivia Dean on the Hot Hits with Nick and Lauren. Of course, we're very excited because at the end of the year, it's going to be a massive time at Beyond the Valley Festival down in Victoria. John Summit, Black Eyed Peas, Skepta, and a whole bunch more are going to be there.
1: I forgot about this.
0: Yeah, no, because the announcement happened
1: ages ago.
0: Tickets got snapped up. It was crazy. Another act who will be there who always bring the party. They're going to be playing on New Year's Eve. The brilliant Jungle Giants.
1: Love the Jungle Giants.
0: One of our favourite Australian bands, and here to chat all things BTV and also his latest injury that he's obtained.
1: Acid burn.
0: There's another one.
1: Oh, God.
0: Find out all about that. There are words. Sam from the Jungle Giants.
2: Hey, this is Sam from the Jungle Giants on Hot Hits with Nick and Laura.
0: Jungle Giants, Sam is here. Hello.
3: Hello, how you doing?
0: I'm good. Last time we spoke, we were on Zoom, and you had that cast on your arm from your incident with the margaritas. Has everything healed okay?
3: Everything is healed, though I am accident prone, and on this tour, I tore two ligaments in my shoulder, but I was trying to do a handstand this time.
0: Well, see, that's your own doing. The other incidents you've had were genuine accidents that were not your fault. You were trying to be a good boy. That's your own issue, Sam.
3: Yeah, I was trying to better myself, trying to learn a new skill. But I think, honestly, I feel like as a frontman guitar player, there are some skills I don't maybe need to learn.
0: Yes, I agree.
3: Like being able to do walking handstands.
0: Yeah.
3: But I do learn what I one lesson at a time I learn.
0: I admire that about you, though.
3: Yeah.
0: I admire the want to better yourself all the time. It's just, I don't know if standing handstands while you're on stage is helpful. How has the tour been? Obviously, you had a little break now before America, but how was the Australian leg?
3: It was so good. It was incredible. It officially was the longest Aussie tour we ever did. Obviously, all the capital cities, we went deep into regional as well, and crowds were insane. It was like, we kind of, for some reason, crowd surfing's back in our crowds. there must have been a memo that we missed, but like really great, like huge energy, lots of like people cuddling in the crowd. There's a really good vibe with the new record. Mm-hmm. Experience of Feelings of Joy. I feel like it's connected. We've got this whole new lighting stage show that we've been touring around too. So for us, the shows were really consistent. And I think for the fans out there, it was new and fresh and, you know, really engaging. So honestly, win all around.
0: That's so good. Now, I need you to name a favourite regional town that you went to.
3: One that was a major surprise was Jindabyne.
0: Yes.
3: Yes.
0: Snow bunnies know how to party.
3: Snow people. It hits different out there. The snow season has been quite disappointing, apparently, I've heard. This, you know, lots of rain. The snow was very short and intermittent. But when we played, apparently the season was coming to a close, but a lot of the people that were there, you know, working the lifts and stuff, they were still stuck out there. So the energy in the show was like really awesome. They were looking for something to maybe get that energy out. And it was absolutely wild. That's where the crowd surfing was at a huge, huge point.
0: That was the last show, right?
3: That was the last show. Yeah.
0: So sick. How do you feel about the way that festivals are going at the moment? Obviously, a lot have gone away, but there are some really nice boutique ones kind of popping up. How do you feel like we're sitting at the moment?
3: Yeah, I mean, it's been an interesting time. I mean, we don't have Splendor anymore. We don't have Falls. There's a number of these huge ones that were very formative for us. But I think what I love about BTV is, and the Untitled group in general, is they're kind of filling all these gaps.
0: Yeah.
3: So we've got Wildlands, you know, which runs at the same time, then BTV, which is a nice mix of dance and kind of rock, but like bands, right? So for us, that fits in really well with us at BTV. I mean, Australia is, we're at this point where there's some gaps that need to be filled, and I feel like we just got to lean on our heroes that are trying to do it. Do you know what I mean? Like those independent venues that are trying to put on festivals and gigs. It's an interesting time, but I think with the Untitled crew, they're really doing an amazing job. Like, to be able to run Wildlands and BTV at the same time and do all the incredible stuff they do and bring out these international artists and support Australian artists, it's badass.
0: It's the mixture of the two, isn't it? And you're right, those guys just really care. Like, they're doing it for the right reasons. And you're right, they're generous as well. They're sharers. Congrats on such a beautiful year, and I hope we get to talk again before it ends. And
3: thank you, man.
0: Adore and appreciate you.

0: 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Time for this.
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2: The sealed section.
3: I need more than sex to nourish my equilibrium, but I do need sex.
0: Yay, Kiz Harvey's here. She's our sex and relationships expert. She's host of the Kismet podcast. We're talking ghosting right now.
4: Absolutely. Have you guys been ghosted?
5: Have I been ghosted? Not recently, but I have in the past. I can be a ghoster, but when I'm a ghostee, I don't appreciate it.
4: Yeah.
0: My one that got away when I was about 19 was a ghost.
4: A ghost? Mm.
0: Yeah,
4: what happened?
0: Just went good. We probably had about 6 or 7 dates
4: a
0: couple of months. Yes, I was going to do the 6, 7 thing as well.
4: Yeah.
0: and then it was seemingly going all well. You know, staying over at each other's houses and stuff, and then all of a sudden just never reply to my messages again.
5: You're kidding.
0: Yeah, sent
5: that's
0: about 5.
5: Psychotic.
0: It was horrible.
5: I'm sorry, that's psychotic. I think ghosting is something when you're younger, maybe, and you were younger, but if that happened to me today, I would drive to their house and I would
0: track them down.
5: Be having a very stern conversation.
4: And hopefully not find out that they're dead.
5: Right. Well,
0: I never thought about that component.
5: That's my fear.
0: What drives people to do it?
4: I think it's a cowardly thing to do. I think it's an easy out. You know, technology, people have got their phones in their hands all the time. If you don't get a text back, there's no excuse.
5: Yeah.
4: Really, there's no excuse.
5: Yeah.
4: And it is a cowardly way. I think there's great ways to do it. There's great ways with integrity. It was great to meet you. You're really awesome. It's just not the right timing for me or whatever. There's a nice way to do it. Ambiguity. You know, if you don't have an answer, even if it's a bad answer, you can live with it. It's the not knowing. Like you were just saying, what's happened to this guy? Mm-hmm. What did I do? Did I do something? And then I think the other really big question around ghosting is, when do you do it? When is it kind of an obligation?
5: Mm.
4: Is it when you've just been texting on Hinge a few times and you say...
5: That's fine.
4: That, I think that's fine too.
5: Yeah.
0: What about after the first date?
4: And look, I've actually been on a first date with a guy, one drink, 1 hour. He spent the time talking about his ex-wife and showing me photos of her. And I was polite afterwards and was like, you know, have a great weekend. It was nice to meet you. Have a great weekend. There was nothing. And then he was like, have a great weekend too. And then a few days later, he was like, really sorry for the silence. I'm such a good communicator normally. But, you know, you're not the person I'm looking for right now. I'm like, that is...
5: How dare you?
4: You didn't need to, that wouldn't have been ghosting. We'd send each other a nice text, just leave it, right?
5: And sometimes when you're on a first date, you can both suss if neither of you are into it.
4: Totally.
5: And that doesn't warrant a thing, you know?
4: Yeah. It's like you'd watch too many social media reels on how to be polite.
5: Yeah.
4: I didn't find that polite. I found that kind of strange. But I also have a friend who's been on a great, great, great first date. They totally aligned, many drinks, dinner, and then she sent a text, nothing.
5: Like,
4: nothing at all. So, you know, one date, that's like, when do you do it? I think and that's about human connection.
5: Mm-hmm.
4: We need to communicate clearly and also have this inner sense or this understanding of other people's verbal and non-verbal behavior.
5: Yeah.
0: More coming up with Kiz Harvey, our sex and relationships expert, next.
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0: Olivia Rodrigo, The Cure, Thursday night right around Australia. You've got
1: the hot hits.
0: Yeah.
1: Yeah, no, I never do that.
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4: I need more than sex to nourish my equilibrium, but I do need sex.
0: We're back with our sex and relationships expert, Kiz Harvey. She hosts the Kismet podcast and joins us every week in the sealed section. We're talking ghosting. Does ghosting sometimes happen, do you think, when someone's like really in the thick of the dating pool and they're seeing a lot of people and you sort of almost lose track of your roster, if that makes sense?
5: Absolutely. And we've talked about this before. Mm. I spoke to somebody who dated a guy a few times in a really big city. He worked for a big international politician, and kind of he didn't ghost but left it a few days before messaging her and said, look, I've just got so much going on at work, you're an awesome person. So she gave her lots of validation. Mm. You know, but I'm doing this new big job. And she was like, okay, best wishes for all of that. And then she saw him a few weeks later and had a girlfriend. But look, in saying that, that was a nice message. She had closure. She wasn't waiting around for him. Yeah. But I, you know, how many times do you text somebody you said, you know, five times?
0: I think five's the limit. I think it's five is fair if you're being ghosted. Six is stalker. It's a very fine line between the two.
5: I don't know what the rules are on that. If I text anybody really once, whether it's a friend or somebody I've dated once, and they don't respond, I'm not a desperate hoe.
1: You'll never double text?
5: Like, if I know somebody really well?
1: Yeah.
5: But if I've just met somebody, I don't know.
0: So you think one's the limit? You think one follow-up?
5: We have got our phones in our hands all the time.
1: Yeah.
5: You know?
1: That's my thing. It's like, if someone wants to text you, they will.
5: Yeah. If somebody's into you, you'll know.
1: Yeah.
0: I do think about that. Now, obviously, famously, I'm not dating at the moment. Haven't been dating for a while. But I did get called out at a party yesterday for ghosting a friend.
1: What?
0: So I hadn't replied to the last three of her texts.
1: Oh. Yeah.
0: And when I looked back on them, one was something I asked her to help me with that I ended up getting help from someone else with.
1: Oh.
0: And I was like, I don't know how to break it to her, so I just, like, put it off. And then another one was her actually asking me to accompany her to the party yesterday because her ex was going to be there. And I
1: Nicholas!
0: I didn't want to side with her, so I just went, I'll reply later. And I didn't reply to either of them and then forgot she was going to be there. And then we had to have a stern conversation with one another, but it was...
1: Well, you need to learn how to...
5: Would you do that differently, or was it okay having the conversation?
0: It was okay having the conversation, but I did feel bad.
5: Okay.
0: And we're now going to have a proper catch-up next week and, like, yeah, I feel bad for that. But I've been bad at that my whole life, kind of. Mm. When it's something that I can't immediately respond to, I go, oh, I'll do that later. And then I just keep procrastinating it, and then I get myself in a hole, basically.
5: Could you use a delay tactic like, babes, I'm super busy, I'll get back to you as soon as I can? Like, is that...
0: I could, yeah, I probably should.
1: I try and do that sometimes. I'll say, I don't have the mental capacity right now to read this message and reply to it.
0: Yeah.
1: Especially if it's super long, and I'll just say, I'll come back to this when I have the time. But I've seen it, I've read it. Yeah. That's my friend zone, not people on Hinge.
5: Yeah. And you're talking about long text messages. That also makes me think, if you decide not to ghost and you're doing the big grown-up thing, a really short, don't send a page. I've had friends who get, like, this long list of why they're a shit person and not worthy of dating. Be kind, be respectful, bless and release.
1: Great, yes.
0: Great advice.
1: Well said.
0: And only one follow-up, no more.
1: Yes.
0: The thing.
5: Five max. I like that rule.
0: Five, yeah. I mean, I feel like it's almost borderline stalking, that way.
1: No.
0: Catch the Kismet podcast wherever you get your podcasts. Thank you, Kiz Harvey. We'll see you next week.
5: Thanks, guys.
1: Yay.
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3: 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Babe,
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0: That is Yesboo, Nosebleeds, wrapping up the hot hits. Thursday night, done and dusted, baby.
1: In celebration of the night that was, it's the Hot Hits Awards ceremony.
0: A few awards to hand out for things that happen in on or around the show. Lauren Barry has the first award of the evening.
2: Yes, well, we hot dropped Lil Nas X's new song, World's Greatest, earlier in the show. And I just wanted to take a moment to give him my award tonight because last year he had a horrendous year and took the time to go away. Excuse me. Unfortunate time. I pushed the wrong button.
3: Oh.
2: Oh
3: my God.
0: What just happened?
2: Something just got caught in my throat.
0: Anyway.
2: He took the time to go away. And then you were telling me that he wrote a song about his mother who passed away. Mm. She passed away in August this year.
0: Wow, man. A lot going on for the kid.
2: A lot going on.
0: But he's here to bring you joy.
2: Yeah, and I just hope he's still putting himself first, you know?
0: This is the thing with these artists that we don't give them enough credit for, and this is why I love doing this job. God, they give us a gift so much.
2: Yeah.
0: They don't have to do this.
2: And then when they decide to go away for a little while, everyone's like, how dare you?
0: It's like, no, you are privileged to hear this stuff in the first place, you losers.
2: Exactly. Re-listen to it.
0: 100%. Producer Carl, your award, please. Oh,
4: my award goes to you two for your phenomenal song string performance.
2: Oh, yeah.
0: Shut up, mate.
4: Some of your best work.
2: We were excellent.
0: One of our worst.
4: It was awful. Brilliant.
0: I don't think we're putting that in the podcast.
2: Really?
0: It was that bad.
4: That's all we should put in the podcast.
2: To be fair, we haven't played in a long time.
0: No, we're rusty.
5: In person as well, there's a delay if you played it online.
2: Yeah.
5: So you have a couple extra seconds.
4: We'll do some practice next time.
0: That's it. That other voice you hear there is producer Bailey. With
2: Bailey, your award.
5: Yes, another negative award to Fast Food.
2: No naming.
5: But they have released. No, it was KFC. It was just a store.
2: Okay.
5: It wasn't too bad. No,
4: your awards are always a plug.
5: I was pretty disappointed. Last night I went to get KFC for the first time in a while, and they have 11 new sauces.
2: What?
5: And they're like 11 new like crazy sauces. It's like chimichurri sauce and stuff.
2: Yum.
5: I ordered like extra sauces. I paid for these extra sauces, and they only gave me one type of sauce, and they missed out on a bunch of sauces.
2: Nah.
5: And it was supercharged sauce, the sauce that they've had forever.
0: Oh, no.
5: And I'm so disappointed.
0: Do you reckon they ran out?
5: That's what they said to... Sorry, I got Hilda to go back up to do that. And she's very...
2: is she your, like...
5: No, she's not usually, but I just really didn't feel like talking to this person today. I saw them there.
2: Saw the sauces?
5: I saw the sauces down there. Because I'm tall. I can see over the counter.
2: Yeah.
5: I saw there was some sauces... one of the sauce that I definitely saw was the hot honey habanero sauce.
2: Yeah.
5: And they did not give me even that. They just gave me supercharged sauces, a bunch of them.
2: Wow.
0: KFC, if you're listening, you have a chance to right this wrong. We love you. We're big inviters of your product.
5: We do love I love it.
2: I love
5: tenders
2: KFC.
5: Were so you should try the new tenders. If I wish I could have tried them with the new sauce.
2: Yeah, that would have been good.
5: I reckon I reckon where you are right now, you probably get one them over there somewhere.
0: Oh, yeah.
2: I am.
0: In your prison cell.
2: Oh, yeah.
5: Yeah.
0: Lauren's staying in a very small hotel room at the moment. She's dubbed her prison cell due to...
2: I stayed in the pods, mate. It would have been bigger.
0: Have you ever stayed in one?
2: No, but I'd like to.
0: I stayed in one once.
2: Is it nice?
0: It's actually really nice. Wait,
5: for a larger, taller person.
2: Awful.
5: I meant tall.
0: I'm 6 foot.
5: Yeah. Was it okay?
0: Genuinely really
5: comfortable.
0: Yeah,
5: I want to go to the one in Japan.
2: Yeah, I want to do that one.
0: Yeah.
2: Is it shared bathroom though?
0: Yeah, shared bathroom. But I used it for, I think I stayed in one, I came down for my birthday once. It's the place over the road from the radio station.
2: Yeah, I walked past it the other day.
0: So I came down to see Calvin Harris on my birthday a few years ago.
2: Oh, yeah.
0: Do a club night. And so I just stayed there afterwards. I literally just climbed in, went to sleep, woke up the next morning, came into work and showered here and stuff.
2: Is it comfy?
0: Yeah,
2: it's like a foam mattress, or is it?
0: Genuinely very comfortable.
4: What does it cost to stay somewhere like
0: that? At that time, it was like $55, I think.
5: For a night's sleep?
0: Yeah.
5: I reckon
0: it's
5: a bit more now.
0: Probably a bit more now. Yeah.
5: I reckon you could just stay in the studio, in the office.
2: Stay in the cry room.
5: Yeah.
4: Yeah, the cry room.
2: I had a nap in there the other week.
5: I think it has a different name.
4: Meditation room.
5: Yes, sure.
2: Yeah, the...
4: Quiet room. I don't know.
0: Wank room. Party on the way to the party. My award goes to Troy Sivan.
2: Yes.
0: Join the show tonight. 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Just search for the Hot Hits. It's an exclusive.
5: Link in bio.
2: Link in bio.
0: What's the word you can comment to have it sent to you?
5: Let's do Troy.
0: Yes,
5: but
0: Troy.
5: But it's not his spelling of Troy. Troy like the
2: Troy,
5: gladiator.
2: Like, yeah, like Troy. Like Troy.
5: Odyssey Troy.
2: Yeah, yeah.
0: All right, enough from you today. Troy. On the show next week, Ash is going to join us behind Stop the Wedding and a stack of other superstars. We'll see you then. Plus free tickets to go and see... Who was it again?
2: Oh.
0: Tame Impala.
2: Tame Impala. Bye. Oh my God.
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2: Well, Alex Dyson, I am very nervous because tomorrow
5: I am releasing the first Boilermakers single in 5 long years.
3: What? Yes. What happened to the Chopped Unk mixtape? Was that not the big single drop everyone was waiting for from Boilermakers?
5: That was originally in the folders, in the draft folders. That was just called the Workout mixtape. That was just a little, light jog before the main event. That was just to keep the muscles active before I bust out some absolute fire. New single, Yesterday Me, coming out tomorrow. Film clip as well, if you don't mind.
3: They're so expensive to do, film clips. How did you do it?
5: Mate, one take wonder.
3: Single, like, non-cut take.
5: Non-cut tape. I've got dancers, I've got narrative involved, you know, an actress.
3: Whoa. You filmed a film clip like the Netflix show Adolescence, where you had to organise everyone in some weird, big, choreographed thing.
5: Well, I mean, look, to be fair, it's not that elaborate. You know, it's not a 6-episode, you know, full-fleshed season, 4-episode season. But, no, it's just got, it tells a little story, and, yeah, it's got, it features a good friend of mine, Anna McGann, who you might have seen on lots of, you know, Australian TV shows dating back to Underbelly season 3, I think.
3: Jeez.
5: All those sort of things. So, no, you might recognise her face. It's going to be... going to be a fun one, so keep your eyes and ears peeled tomorrow. Thank you very much for that. But we've got a big show for you today in the lead-up, Alex Dyson.
3: Certainly do. I think that could have been... Producer Bron was at a book club recently, and word is, Matt O'Kine, you were mentioned. I'm not sure if it was Boilermakers' hype extending to the book clubs of suburban Melbourne, but I want to find that out. I also found myself in a situation this week where you know that the little angel and devil on my shoulder, dressed in the robes with the halo on one shoulder and dressed in the you know, red devil horns with a cape in the other. Both of them have your face and your voice, Matt, when they pop up on my shoulder. Oh, I was in a situation when they were talking to me this week, so I'd love the man himself to weigh in. Let's get into it, shall we? It's Matt and Alex.
19: Everyone ready?
22: Here we go.
19: So excited.
5: So go on, Bron. What happened at your book club? Tell us about this book club that you've been a part of.
19: I don't think it's for the top of the show. And also now I'm thinking about it, I don't know if it's public consumption. Long story short, her sister said...
3: Wait. So set up... You're at a book club.
19: I'm at a book club.
3: How many people are in the book club?
19: There's 5 of us.
3: Great. What book were you reading?
19: The Bookkeeper of Aleppo.
3: Oh.
19: It's about this Syrian... asylum seeker trying to get to England.
3: Whoa.
5: Ooh, sounds heavy.
19: It was way too heavy.
3: It wasn't a Mills and Boone romance novel.
19: It was a good book. I gave it 3 stars. Mm-hmm. But, yeah, it was not my usual cup of tea.
5: Do you read it or do you listen to it?
19: I listen to it.
5: Mm. Do most people listen to it?
19: No, I'm the only audio booker.
3: Audio consumer. You do work in an audio medium, but... not everyone at the book club knows that you do work in an audio medium.
19: No, they know I am a podcast producer. They just didn't know what show it was.
3: Okay.
19: There's 4 of us that know each other through our husbands or partners are all high school friends. We're the wags of the group.
3: Oh, high school wags.
19: Created a book club.
3: Yep.
19: And one extra person is an ex-housemate of 2 of them.
3: Okay.
5: So now I'm a bit nervous that my name came up. Was it a good reason or a bad reason?
3: Well, I'm sure there was a magazine on the table like World's Sexiest People and people just started throwing names around. Or was it a Rolling Stone, top 500 songs of all time, and Boilermakers came up?
5: Can I just say that I was actually, I mean, you've been in this situation as well, I think, Alex Dyson, haven't you? Were you
3: famously Cleo, not.
5: Oh, Cleo Bachelor of the Year?
3: And you've held it over me for many years. So I'm surprised that you're confused that I was a Cleo Bachelor of the Year nominee. I wasn't.
5: So I made this web series many years ago called The Future Machine, right? And it was just, it was like a show that me and a friend wrote and we filmed it. And in the show, my character cuts his finger off.
3: Oh.
5: Have I mentioned this on the pod?
3: Don't know. When I think about your past film credits, I usually think of the movie Sweet F.A.,
5: which I know
3: we have mentioned on the pod. And, in fact, a few of our listeners have watched. They didn't quite get the Bron Doyzac 3-star treatment.
5: Look, The Future Machine is only has only aged marginally better, to be honest. There's still a few things that I go, ugh, about. Anyways... so my character cuts his finger off by accident and in a joking way, but like, so has to wrap up his finger with bandages and there's like blood on it and stuff like that. Anyway, we take a production still, which is where you're just like you know, standing around on set and you like someone with a camera walks up and takes a photo of you. And when Clio Bachelor of the Year people were asking for photos of me to put in the magazine, I sent them this photo of me, quite a nice photo of my face, not looking at the fact that it looks like my finger has been chopped off and is bandaged and bloodied up.
3: Well, it's still in frame.
5: Yeah, so apparently I send this photo to the, you know, the person who's compiling the list, and their boss is like, why is his finger cut off? We cannot put this in Clio Bachelor of the Year. He's got oozing blood out of his hand. That, what is going on here?
3: How are the girls meant to put a ring on it when it's been absolutely lopped off?
5: So, if you see the photo, they've definitely cropped my hand out. It is a shoulders up only shot. Anyways, yes, Bron, so how did this happen? What went on?
19: Okay, sorry if I'm not allowed to share this, but anyway, one of them was saying that somebody sent them this reel and it really riled them up and pissed them off, basically, about childless people on holiday.
5: Oh, my God, yeah. Yeah, totally.
19: And she was like, yeah, oh, I was watching this clip and just saying that she wasn't happy with it. And I was like,
3: and there was
19: oh.
3: this guy who was talking about this. Yeah.
19: Yeah. And then she goes, yeah, she sent it to me. It really like annoyed me. Whatever. And I was like, oh, was it this guy?
5: Oh, that's so funny.
19: She's like, yeah, that was it. I was like, okay, yeah. I know.
3: I know him. Yeah.
19: I work with him.
3: I produce his podcast.
19: She's like, oh, okay. I was like, all right.
5: Oh, that's so funny.
19: And then
5: so
19: it just awkwardly moved along. I was going to say.
3: So anyway.
19: He's actually fine.
3: What was the topic of the video, Matt? What point were you trying to make?
5: Well, I just say I get insanely jealous when I see childless couples on holidays. Hmm. And the joke is, I'm like, what are you even holidaying from, right? And then I list off all the things that, like, work is already a holiday when you're a parent. Or, you know, the fact that you can just eat whatever you want for dinner. That's already holiday mode every night. And just stuff like this. It's total tongue-in-cheek. Yeah. I laugh at the end. I say comedy. Man.
3: Hashtag comedy.
5: Parents get that it's a joke, but far out did people get mad. It was... The comment section blew up, bro. I mean, it's sitting at 2 and something million views.
3: Oh, boy.
5: And people are just at each other in the comment section. What would you know? And what's really weird is I don't know how some people get about in life not understanding, having any sense of nuance, humor, sarcasm. Like, as if I actually think that people who don't have kids don't deserve a holiday.
3: But that's also, I'd say, part of the algorithm of them serving a random video popping up in exactly in this example to people who don't know you. They don't know that you are a comedian.
5: Yeah, right.
3: Who does a podcast and frequently talks about both the gorgeous, pure moments of joy of having a child, but also the devastating minutiae and work that it takes and patience that it takes to raise another human being. And so suddenly they've got this person in, you know, their eyes, no idea. Could be a bloody banker jumping on the online talking about this. And so,
5: just giving a hot take. It's so
3: no
5: funny.
3: Context.
5: What it did highlight, though, and it is the language that I use, which I should clarify, that was a nice learning curve. And I was thankful for the people who corrected me on that, is that I should have been using the term child-free instead of childless. Child-free indicating it's a choice. Childless sometimes indicating that it is not a choice. So I was like, okay, that's absolutely fine. And I got no problem with being corrected in that way. That's fine. But there are some of the other comments. Oh, my God. I mean, I just sat back and watched. Yeah. It was quite fun by that point. People arguing in the comment section just drives that algorithm up. What is that book you're reading?
3: Angertainment. I'll lend it to you. Sounds like you know exactly what you're doing there.
5: I was starting to think, how else can I piss people off? That's how easy it is.
3: It rewards it.
5: I know. I was like, oh, no, you're falling into the trap that if you just piss people off, they'll all just start watching your stuff. And so I thought, no, don't do that. That's silly.
3: Well, we could probably get on with this podcast, try and tell a few more jokes. We should say it's a joke-free podcast rather than joke-less.
5: No, I think it's joke-less because we're not doing it by choice.
3: It's accidental. Matt Matt, you've been to the city of Melbourne before.
5: I sure have. And can I say, I've been enjoying it more and more.
3: Each time? Yep.
5: Yeah, for a while there, I sort of thought, Melbourne, sure, love it. But it was never like, you know, Sydney was always the fruit of my eye. And now, the more I go to Melbourne, the more I'm like, totally get it. Love it. Brilliantly, brilliantly planned city.
3: Well, you'll be there November 2 at 170 Russell as we do rave the night away, our fifth rave in 5 days. The grand finale at 170 Russell. Make sure you grab your tickets at mattandalex.com.au. We'd love to boogie with you. But I was in the CBD of Melbourne the other day, Matt O'Kine, with my partner Annalise. We need to get a bit of food. It was a little bit later of night. We're looking at what's open, and you go, no, what? It's a Melbourne institution. The amount of coffee table books this place pumps out alone could keep it running. It is the restaurant Chin Chin, Matt.
5: Oh, yeah.
3: You aware of it?
5: Oh, am I aware of it, mate? It's the first time I'd ever had a feed me style menu where the chef selects what food you'd be having. And I have had many a long lunch at Chin Chin, and I tell you what, I enjoy it thoroughly. Many times.
3: Well, we went there, food all very nice, had a great dinner. But there was something interesting on the receipt that they've decided to do.
5: I already fear this situation, what you're about to tell me.
3: The bill plops down, take a little look, and they have popped on, as they now do, and it's been doing for a couple of weeks, on every single bill there is the $1 donation to the charity of their choosing.
5: Oh. I mean, I thought you were going to say there was going to be a mandatory, like, 25% service tip.
3: No. They've started a lot smaller.
5: Sure. $1 to charity. That sounds good.
3: $1 to charity on the bill without the mention. It just pops up. But then when the person comes, would you like to pay? And in order to tell you it's not compulsory, the waiter to us was like, oh, just so you know, there's a $1 donation on there, but just let me know if you want, and I'll take it off.
5: Okay.
3: It's an interesting order in which that has taken place.
5: Mm-hmm.
3: Because when you're down at your local supermarket conglomerate, one of the big two, they go, would you like to round up?
5: Yeah.
3: You're this, and we could donate to this particular charity. And you go, I don't make billions in profit in any years, in every year, so I might not, but feel free to yourself if you are concerned about this particular issue.
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3: Oh, mate, I'm so excited because I don't. And that is peak 40-year-old man action. Just nothing in the calendar. Cannot wait. I'm touring soon. I mean, next Thursday night I'll be in the Sunshine Coast. Next Friday night I'll be back in Sydney doing some gigaroos. So, keep an eye out at mattokine.com. But no, I'm more excited about just watching the streams roll in for my brand new Boilermakers single.
4: Well, we're going to get into that very, very soon. You might be even getting a world exclusive here on Matt and Alex. No other podcast in the world. Not even Rolling Stone. Not even bloody Zane Lowe on Apple Music. One has got this exclude. That's coming up a little bit later on. I have found myself in the diabolical situation of my AFL football team, Collingwood, playing in a wild card sudden death game this evening. But I've signed myself up to do Politics in the Pub with Punters Politics and Carrick Ryan, who are both incredible, and I'm emceeing. If this week didn't have a
3: political edge to it, yikes.
4: We're doing that. So no spoilers for the game. I might have to watch it on replay. But we've got a good podcast lined up here as well, Matt O'Kine, because we're known for risky jokes here at Matt and Alex, and I pulled off one of my riskiest this week. I want to tell you about it.
3: Ooh.

0: No, you're gonna, if you want the fire, you're gonna have to wait.
1: You don't pull your brisket out of the slow cooker early. Okay, set the scene. Sitting down, having a good chat and a casual bev at the Melbourne's home of comedy, Comedy Republic. Got my partner there, Annalise. She's hanging out. Got her sister-in-law there hanging out, having a great time. Just come from a bloody crab boil.
0: Oh, the crab cookout, hey?
1: I tell you what, when someone brings a bag of crab and dumps it on your table, then hands you some rubber gloves, you know, you're going back in time to a world before cutlery. But,
0: oh, you're making my mouth water, mamma mia. All right, so that sounds fun. What was happening?
1: We got onto a convo because Annalise's brother, currently seeing a nice person, who is a bit of a fitness influencer, one could say, Matt. And when hanging out with Annalise was like, oh, man, that's a sick outfit. Where'd you get that from? It's Lululemon. Beautiful. I've done work with them in the past. They make good clothes, as you'd imagine. But Annalise was like, oh, sweet. I might have to go down to the shop. And she went along to the shop. Lady's like, can I help you? I was like, yeah, I saw this nice little thing. It looked quite good. Can I try it on? And the staff member was like, of course, here you go. Get in the change rooms, test it out. And it's, you know, telling the story at the table. She comes out and she says, and it was embarrassing because they were both looking in the mirror. And Elise was like, Staff member was like, And then the staff member said to her, do you want me to get you a bigger size? Now, I don't go shopping for clothes that much, Matt, but I would be having my head in the sand if I didn't know that's not the nicest thing a woman wants to hear when they're at the fitting rooms. Would you like a bigger size?
0: Oh, I mean, really? I've copped this question more than once, you know? I mean, I like to think that I'm still a large, but that X be cooping.
1: X marks the spot. Yes.
0: Okay. So did she take offense to this question?
1: Well, not big offense, but it's a funny, like, she, tongue in cheek, just like, oh, like, you don't want to hear that, which is where, you know, Matt, you and I do a podcast. We try to make it as humorous as possible, always in a little bit of riffing mode, trying to get some jokes in the mix. And every now and again, you've got to decide, is it worth making this joke? Now, I love my partner. I think she's gorgeous. And there is nothing wrong with her body at all. In fact, it's perfect. But when hearing about this story about the Lululemon fitness confusion, the joke came to mind. And you've got to, in a split second, weigh up the pros and cons. Is it too risky to go with? Or will it get a big laugh? I don't know. My entire career is in my hands. When Annalise tells that story, we all laugh and I go, Lululemon. And there's a split second where you go, have I made a huge mistake here? But luckily we got a good laugh from the table and I went, phew! Everyone understood that Annalise Wilson's the most beautiful girl in the world and there was nothing meant by it. But I just breathed a sigh of relief, Matt. And as a stand-up comedian, I'm sure when you tested out new material, you'd have this, you know, moment frequently in your biz.
0: Oh, yes. But I mean, mostly it happens on, say, like TV shows or live radio shows.
1: If it's like a panel show on the ABC or something.
0: Yeah, that's when you've really got to think quick because you know that someone else will jump in and say something and you're really trying to and ah about whether it's going to pay off or not.
1: It's just the raw comedy change of proceedings.
0: Yeah, last minute, I might try a new opener. Thanks for coming tonight. I had a shower before coming. No, I was coming in the shower. Yeah, that's when you think, you know what? That didn't work. The silence says it all.
1: So we asked you, what's the riskiest joke you've gone for? And how did it turn out? Northbound Collective on Insta said, I do real estate videos, and one time I suggested the agent go down the slide in the kids' park next door to do his piece to camera. He thought I was serious and awkwardly replied he didn't think that would be very professional. He must have thought I was an absolute fool.
0: I don't know. To be honest, I've seen real estate agents do some pretty whack things in their videos.
1: That's right. Oh, I've told this on the podcast before, but when I was hosting the Collingwood AFL Women's Best and Fairest, and one of Collingwood's

0: defenders came up to present the leading goal-kicking award, and I thought that was quite funny that they had a defender presenting the goal-kicking award. So I made a joke at the start. I was like, oh, and who better to give out an award for goal-kicking than Lyndon Dunn? And he gets up, he goes, yeah, Alex, I'm actually a defender, so that wouldn't work. Anyway, I'm like, no, that was the joke. That was the joke. Now it's like I don't know anything.
1: Ginger got in touch and said, I once called someone the C word. I never usually say that. Someone fell off their chair. It's now office lore. Yeah,
0: in the office.
1: If I said the C word in this office, that's a meeting from HR. Yep. But if the quiet never says anything like that person drops that, man, that's a doozy.
0: Yeah, goodness. All right, Ginger. Good on you. Georgie said, one of my best friends added an unexpected joke at the end of her speech at my 21st in front, as you would imagine, of all my friends and family. What's better than eating a mandarin? Eating a mander out. I was mortified. I found out years later she had no idea what it meant.
1: Oh, no. Oh, dear.
0: Georgie said, one of my best friends added to the end of her speech at my 21st. So Georgie's name isn't even Amanda. Or maybe was the friend's name Amanda? Or she was just joking about random people Amandas?
1: That's really a good point. Did she just randomly throw in an Amanda joke at Georgie's 21st?
0: But not knowing what it meant, does that mean that she thought going out to eat with Amanda? Is that the innocent sort of explanation she had rather than
1: I don't know. I think like
0: oral sex joke.
1: She was thinking maybe you eat the mandarin like inside out or something. No hands? Just sort of dig your... Look, I don't know.
0: Also got Morgan, who's made a risky joke in the past. Hello, Morgan.
2: Hello, boys. How are you?
1: So good. What was your joke?
2: Well, it wasn't really an intentional joke. My mouth just raced away before my brain could stop it.
1: Ah, yes, I know how it feels.
2: Yeah, so my sons, I think it was in kinder or something, and there was a talk like a pirate day, and they had to come dressed up as a pirate. And so, you know, all the kids arrive, and they've got all their pirate gear, and one of the other mums had recently had some of those, like, fake coloured dreadlock things put in her hair, and out of my mouth I said, oh, look, Elijah's mum has decided to dress up as a pirate too. And then I was like, oh, that's offensive.
1: Yeah, right. So she just had made a hair choice and you decided to call her a pirate.
2: Yeah, basically.
1: Based on her unkempt hair.
2: Yeah, exactly right. And I've come to realise it's not the first time I've done it either, because I also offended another mum at childcare drop-off. There was a pyjama day, and one of the other mums was wearing one of those. They were like really in fashion a couple of years ago, like the two-piece top and shorts that are like matching.
0: Okay.
2: And so all the kids are in their pyjamas, and I said, oh, Sunny's mum's getting involved too.
0: it's the same gear every time as well, Morgan. Doing the same gag.
1: Just shots firing at everyone.
2: I know, right?
1: Oh, my gosh.
2: You can't wear matching stripes. That screams pajamas to me.
1: Oh, Morgan, well, remind me never to turn up at drop-off near you, ever.
2: I know. First mum's dreads were gone the following week, too. It's not the worst. They leave opposite her as well, so I see her almost daily.
1: Well, well done, Morgan. Thank you so much.
2: All right. Thanks, guys.
0: Gosh, it's so good having our listeners on the podcast. If you'd like to, make sure you're replying to the questions we chuck up on our Instagram story, matt.and.alex. If you see that little red circle glowing, jump on and see if you've got a story for us.
1: Yes, welcome back to Matt and Alex podcast. Now, Bron, you had a little something you wanted to tell us.
0: Friday producer Bron content. We love this, Bron.
3: Yes.
0: What's been going on?
3: Well, as you know, I first want to start it by saying I love you guys.
1: Oh, dear. Yeah.
0: I've seen this before. Bron has headed down to the local delicatessen and found herself a little compliment sandwich to hit us with the good news slip in something negative, but finish on a delicious slice of compliments.
1: I don't feel good about this. I feel like she's made a little compliment sandwich, and while we take a yummy little bite, she's going to wallop us with the whole tuna of truth, some terrible, stinking fact that we don't want to hear. What's happening, Bron?
3: So we changed the branding about a month ago.
0: Yeah, you're right. Matt and Alex All Day Breakfast became Matt and Alex, the podcast.
3: Mm-hmm.
0: And it's looking green. It's looking good.
3: Looking great. The only problem has been, and there was one at the start of this episode, there's been a couple slip-ups.
1: Yes, it is a beautiful Tuesday for you here. Matt and Alex All Day Breakfast. Alex Dyson. Oh, sugar.
0: We'll get into all of that and more here today on Matt and Alex All Day Breakfast.
1: No.
0: Oh, no.
1: Thank you very much for listening to Matt and Alex All Day Breakfast.
3: Matt, you did it again.
1: Oh, no.
3: Now, that's about half of what you've okay. done. There's been about double that.
1: Yes, yes. Go on.
3: Okay, so, yeah, you know, just a few of us had something that we want to say to you.
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3: Hi, it's Sam Mack from Sunrise here. This is addressed to Matt and Alex, two seasoned, some would say veteran, entertainers in the media in Australia. I mean, it's great that senior citizens are still allowed to have podcast equipment. Terrific. However, you've just got to get the name of your own show right, guys. I never said this to you at the time, and I consider you both personal friends, but I wanted to say to you for many years, All Day Breakfast is a terrible name. It's not a selling point. I mean, when I see a cafe that has an All Day Breakfast advertised, I'm turning away. No one wants a hash brown that's been sitting in a bain-marie for 7 to 9 hours. Don't be the soggy hash brown of podcasts. Here you go. You can use that on your next poster. You still do posters, right? Oh, that's right. You've got no budget for it. Anyway, what was I talking about? Yeah, you're just Matt and Alex. It's literally just your names. How are you getting it wrong?
4: Hey, Matt and Alex. It's your friend Darcy Moore here. I just wanted to say, firstly, that, you know, I really love you guys and I've really got your best interests at heart. And I think you both know me well enough to know that, you know, my heart is pure. So, yeah, please remember that when I say what I'm about to say. Basically, I'm just going to need you guys to just stop saying all day breakfast. I know it's hard, I know it's painful to, like, let go of things that no longer serve us, but I'm worried about you guys. I'm just really concerned. Yeah, would just really love it if you would just stop saying all day breakfast, please, from the bottom of my heart. Stop saying it.
5: Hi, Matt. Hi, Alex. It's Annalise here. Look, we are getting concerned. Do you remember you did the photo shoot? All day breakfast is done. You've got green and a bit of orange branding now. It's over.
6: Hey guys, it's Belle and Sophia here. We've just got an important message for you.
7: It's not called Matt and Alex All Day Breakfast. It's called Matt and Alex, bruh.
8: Oh, my God.
9: Oh, you're right. Sophia is right.
8: When did Belle and Sophia do that?
10: I've held on to Belle's number for 6 years and have never used it. Oh. And this is the time to pull it out.
9: Gosh.
11: We got broad. That, I mean, it does hurt from the ones you love to hit you with the home truths, but I think it is, if it doesn't sink in now, I don't think it ever will. Matt?
8: Lesson learnt. Message received. Thank you, Bron.
11: Thank you, Bron, for organising that intervention, which we've obviously needed, such as the frequency that we've been dead naming our own show. But are we doing like a swear jar from now on? What's our plan to ensure this never happens again? Because we've obviously disappointed you enough to start messaging our loved ones.
8: Let's do, you know, I don't know, a beer each time we do it.
10: I don't drink beer. Just transfer me like $20 or something. I don't know.
8: Yeah, that's half a martini.
11: Oh, we're going to have to drink a beer every time we do it. All right.
8: No, I'll buy you guys one if I do it. So, Bron's going to be the biggest winner out of this because you never even say it. So, you're fine. But Alex and I, look, you're right. I will do better. Bar of soap, I'm buying it. I'm putting it next to the mic. I'm going to start scrubbing.
11: Now, I've just realized that your daughter, Matt, Sophia, is obviously taking on the fact that her father is a hip-hop artist, and I could just see her, like, battling Cursor on the streets of Cabramatta with that kind of attitude. It's Matt and Alex, brah. She's ready to go. And, like, kids singing six songs are so hot right now. Have you considered bringing in Sophia as, like, a B-girl or Fly Girl or whatever on the Boilermakers hip-hop tracks?
8: Well, actually, it's funny that you talk about that because me and Christy, KLP, were just talking about maybe getting Sophia on our new Christmas songs that are, you know, not to let the cat out of the stocking, but but there might be some new Diver City music, as well as the new Boilermakers tunes that I'm dropping today. Daiso, and you want to talk about Sophia, mate, every time, like, I would drive home from our podcast, I would be listening, like, recently I'd be listening to, like, versions of this song, and, like, you know, mixes of the song and stuff. It's the
11: best place to listen to brand new music that you've created is in the car. Make sure everything's sounding right for the punters.
8: Exactly. But then I would get home and often, like, I would take Sophia out, but my phone would immediately start playing my own song again. And, mate, Sophia was like, oh, you're always listening to yourself. The shame, brah. I'm like, I just need to hear if it's mixed right. So, oh, so embarrassing.
11: Put on the teeny tiny Stevies and shut up.
8: Yeah, but all of that reviewing of one's own work is worth it. You know, as a chef, you got to taste from the pot. Some say, it'll rain on your wedding day if you try it, taste it from the pot. No. It'll just taste good. If you taste.
11: It'll taste better.
8: Yes.
11: Like, ooh, exactly. This isn't tasting too good. I'm going to add a little bit of turmeric. All right. Well, you've done it with this song. I think we're literally premiering Matt O'Kine's hot new release here for you on Matt and
8: here
11: Alex,
8: for us
11: the podcast.
8: Yes. Gee, that lasted long, didn't it?
11: Just a pause for dramatic effect. So I'm going to have to turn into my old, you know, Triple J persona here, Matt O'Kine, in order to interview the hip-hop artist that has come into the space to give it. Please, tell us, where were you when you first started working on this track, man?
8: Oh, mate, this is, you know, over a couple of years now. I don't get heaps of time to tinker with the old FL Studio home production kit.
11: So you're still using the old FL Studio to mix your songs?
8: Yeah, I went crate diving a little while back.
11: Like literally looking at vinyl?
8: Nah, old CDs from op shops.
11: Wow, that's because a lot of good songs come out. That was Hilltop Hood's Nosebleed Section.
8: Yeah, you know, that's
11: true. One of your contemporaries.
8: So
11: found that great. Is it Sophie, the original artist who did
8: Oh my
11: that
8: God.
11: Song?
8: Why? Melanie. So, yes. So I found a little something from a random CD. I flipped it all up. I completely chopped it, changed it, etc. You wouldn't know a single thing about this particular sample.
11: Was it an old sample?
8: Oh, yeah. Yeah. I don't want to give too much away.
11: Is that because you have not cleared the sample?
8: Look, Alex. You wouldn't even know it's a sample, mate. It's not like I've taken John Lennon's Imagine.
11: Yeah.
8: What are you going to get me sued now? Christ.
11: Well, I just assumed you're releasing this song to
8: great.
11: The world.
8: Thanks, mate.
11: What you were doing was legal.
8: Now I'm going to get someone asking me for all the royalties from this Boilermakers track, which if it performs as well as any of the others do, I'll have to send a check for 14 cents to someone soon.
11: Split the profits with them.
8: Okay. Oh, my God. Anyways.
11: Okay.
8: Written and produced by myself. Thank you very much.
11: Well, that is pretty good. Lyrically, what are we about to dive into? What sort of headspace was Matt O'Kine in?
8: This is the fun part. It comes with a video clip. So if you want the full experience, you should watch the video clip, which is a one-take video clip. The whole thing explores the sort of ins and outs of a failing relationship that continues to try despite the main person's consistent shortcomings. So this is like it's funny because actually it's a bit embarrassing really, but you know, there was some recent news story about, you know, a footballer.
11: Okay.
8: And a situation. And I kept thinking, what possesses someone to do that?
11: Interesting.
8: So that's
11: and it is interesting how artists can put themselves into the mind or situation of other, sometimes real, sometimes fictional, sometimes a mix of both, people who are in characters or in situations and then deliver a piece of art.
8: Yeah, and so I was like looking at myself, looking at the, you know, people who put themselves in these situations, the constant stuff ups that, you know, mold who they are, and sometimes these are either good things, they can be good things, they can be bad things. It's just the complexity of a flawed human. So I thought, all right, I'm going to chuck this in. It's a track called Yesterday Me. It's the first release from Boilermakers, official release from Boilermakers for 5 years. It's the first track that I've released in a very long time that I've actually produced myself and written myself and performed myself.
11: Damn.
8: Some little additional vocals from an artist called Paulina, who's just killing it at the moment. I implore you to check it out.
11: Paulina?
8: Paulina. Yes, she does a lot of work with Tom Thumb.
11: Famously Paulini in Australia. Not to be confused. Paulina.
8: Paulina.
11: Very different from another Queensland artist, Pauline, who I don't imagine Matt O'Kind.
8: Is not featuring on Boilermaker's tracks, no.
11: Well, it's probably the first piece of original music that we've played since bloody Bins Go Up, the Bins Go Down.
8: We kindly gave Work Drinks, my last little mixtape number, a spin a couple of months back. So thank you very much to all. And thank you to the people who liked that as well. So thank you to everyone, you know, who messaged and stuff. And so hopefully you enjoyed this one as well.
11: I'm very excited to see whether it is in the particular realm to be able to chuck on at a little Matt and Alex rave.
8: It absolutely is not.
11: It's getting closer. Matt, did you know next week we're starting to announce the lineups for our raves? So just before we play this song, just so you know, next week the first names will be dropping. And in fact, make sure you listen to Matt and Alex next week, because we're going to start teasing the lineups and it'll be your chance to win tickets to a rave near you. But Brisbane rave next week, we're letting you know the lineup. So make sure you join us next week. We're going to leave you with this incredible new, hot new single from Boilermakers.
8: Wait, Bron, you've listened to it. What do you reckon?
10: I loved it. I thought it was really good.
8: Oh,
10: and the video clip's sick. I like it.
8: Oh, well, that means a lot. I appreciate that. Hopefully you like it too. Thank you very much for listening to Matt and Alex once again.
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19: Big news story in America that has floored me. I didn't think this was possible. Las Vegas. Let's say
20: Viva.
19: That. Viva Las Vegas. It would be the party central of the world.
20: One of my favourite places.
19: And I would think wherever you live on the globe, if you're looking to party, you're heading to Las Vegas. Well, Sin City is in a tourism slump. They are struggling. So their post-pandemic tourism slump continues. So obviously during the pandemic and lockdowns and COVID, they had a tough time. It's never recovered. There's cheaper hotel rooms, but still, that's not enough to lure visitors back.
20: All I'm hearing is we should go to Vegas.
19: Oh, well, yes. Cheap hotel rooms.
20: That's
19: definitely
20: what I just heard.
19: And, you know what we should do? We should reach out to Las Vegas Tourism because they might need, we would happily help them. We would take, 100%. We'd take plane loads of Melburnians.
1: Yes, we will.
19: On a great fun trip because if you missed this, is it 2 or 3 years ago? It might be 3 years ago.
1: Yes. God, time flies.
2: It was 2023, so yeah.
19: Three years ago. When I was coming out of, childbirth and like the baby years with Daisy. I hadn't gone out. And you, Fev, were like, I'm just going to get Fifi back out on the town.
1: No, because you used to always go, I was a party animal. I used to have fun all the time.
19: Before kids, I was.
1: Liar.
19: And to launch me back into my party life, you instigated Boxy's Big Night Out.
1: Yeah.
19: And this Boxy's Big Night Out was in Vegas.

0: what a time.
1: What a trip. It was amazing. We had a week in Vegas. We took our wonderful listeners with us. In fact, I saw one of our wonderful listeners who came with us came up to me.
0: Was it the show? Well, somewhere, because it came up to me too.
1: And was it when we were at the show?
0: Well,
1: it
0: somewhere. Was the Royal Melbourne show. Yeah.
1: Anyway, we had the time of our lives.
0: By Chris and Josiah.
2: You did.
1: What does that mean?
0: Oh, I dunked him in the, remember that, the front of the Bellagio?
1: The Bellagio fountain.
0: I go, hey, man, have a look at this. And then pushed him in.
2: Baptised by the Bellagio. I didn't expect that.
0: Aizen weed himself. That's at right. The Coyote Ugly Bar.
1: I left before that happened. I remember Mad Mantle and I leaving the Coyote Bar.
0: Yeah, you were like, well, this is not fun. And we're like, this is the best
1: fun
0: ever.
1: No, because at one point you were dragging me up onto the bar to dance with all the Ugly girls.
0: That's what happens.
1: Yeah, I wasn't doing that.
3: One of the nights, we had a very large night on the off-script, you know, off the back. The dangerous area of Vegas, and we went to White Castle to get some burgers because we've never had those. Someone pulled a gun.
2: That's right.
0: That might have something to do with the tourism.
1: That's so scary. That was a wild. And remember, that was back when Nick would do dress ups because we were able to dress him up as Alan from The Hangover.
0: That's right.
1: And walk him.
0: He didn't make
1: along
0: any. Made $1. That was my idea.
1: But he was quite convincing
0: because he looks like Alan.
1: He does.
0: Yeah. And he had the baby and everything, and he made $1 from a lady from Geelong. Gave him $1. She was from Melbourne. And we made him stand on the strip out front of the Bellagio, and it was 40 degrees.
2: That's right.
0: The poor man was doing Bikram Hangover.
1: This is so fun remembering.
0: Let's
1: go
0: back.
1: Down memory lane. Let's go back. But 13-10-60, anyone else got some good Vegas memories? Did you go on a boys trip, a girls trip, your honeymoon? Anything fun happened in Vegas? Did you have a gun pulled on you like Leon?
0: I had a honeymoon in Vegas. This time.
1: Oh, did you?
0: This time. That was part of the trip there. I had to go because I love punning. I'm like, bro, we're going to Vegas. So we get to Vegas, right? Just before we went to Hawaii. And we're there for 3 days. And this time of the year is obviously footy finishes. So everyone gets married and then people go on footy trips.
1: Yes.
0: So I'm walking down the strip with Alex and I see Stephen Milne. I see all these Saints boys. And I'm like, you know that ad where you go, what are you doing here? What are you doing here? So I ended up hanging out with them on their footy trip. 6 a.m, all night. So honeymoon turned into a footy trip. I had the best of both worlds. And I had, and then that's when I lost my passports.
1: I remember that story.
0: Had to fly to Hawaii the next day, and we went literally straight, picked up our bags, and I'm like, I've got everything. Bang, flew back to LA, no passport, couldn't get to Hawaii. I thought I'd left them in the safe.
1: Yeah, that's...
0: And then we were sitting there, missed our flight, it was almost divorce, getting hated on, and I'd left them in my bag. They were right at the bottom of the bag.
2: What happened in Vegas? 13-10-60. I reckon there's a few more stories like that.
0: I'm not well.
2: If you're lucky enough to have gone, let's chat after this.
4: It's Fifi, Fev and Nick's happy hour.
2: Ed Cavalli co-hosting with us very soon. Nick's off at his baby paternity leave.
0: Old Pinny.
2: That old
0: pin
2: chestnut.
0: Legs coming in.
1: They're not pink. They're actually lovely legs. I had a look
0: yesterday. They're great legs, but they're little.
1: I had a good look yesterday because you told me to.
0: Yeah.
1: And then next minute I had Josiah and Ed both lined up in front of me showing their legs. Because I don't look at men's legs.
0: Yeah, they're like a wishbone. You usually could snap them.
1: No. They're actually shapely. Both
0: shapely.
1: Josiah and Ed have shapely.
0: If you put both
1: slim.
0: If they're
1: slender shapely.
0: If you put Ed's legs on Josiah's legs would still be toothpicks. Both.
1: Well,
0: of them
1: they'd be a giraffe.
2: We like to refer to ourselves as models, but you guys can talk about us however you want. So
0: do your thing.
1: Okay, Eddie's coming in very shortly. Let's
0: is he
1: talk.
0: Here yet?
1: You told me he's here, but I can't see him. So, Josiah.
0: There he goes.
1: He was sitting.
0: Ed's like one of that. You know when you go. you know when you go to like the function or a circus or something, and the big people stand on the stilts.
1: Yes.
0: It's like his legs.
1: Look, this body shaming just continues, Ed. My
0: shaming.
1: Apologies. I have defended your legs as much as I can. I'm trying.
2: Well,
0: you
2: did
0: know
2: leg
0: we can't
2: day
0: hear
2: the
0: you
2: gym
0: between
2: yesterday,
0: the glass.
2: Of Fev.
0: You just can't.
1: This is where Ed has no right of reply, but he will in about 4 minutes.
0: He can give it. He can come.
1: Let's talk Vegas.
0: Las Vegas.
1: Ruggling. And I would never have thought, of all the places in the world, maybe Bali, Fiji and Vegas would never struggle for tourists.
0: Ever.
1: But right now, they are in a slump. They're offering cheap. Oh, here he comes.
0: Edward!
1: He's coming to talk Vegas.
0: Vegas.
5: Real thrilled about this Vegas chat because I've got a fact for you both.
1: Oh, give us a fact.
5: Yes, because I was thrilled by your chat. Mm-hmm. Last year was the first year, and this year were the 2 years ever that the entertainment part of Las Vegas made more money than the gambling part, which speaks to Fev's point before about you love to having a punt, but so many people aren't doing that. And both of them have had their worst years ever, I think, since after the Second World War. In terms of growth. Now,
0: is that because Bruno Mars lost all the money there and they can't pay it back?
5: Well, I think the only thing that's working, Fev, is the Sphere. You know, they got this...
1: Oh, I want to go to that. Yeah,
5: that seems to be the only thing that's working.
1: But anyway. I've heard that's in trouble. I don't think that's going to be there for long.
5: They can't keep finding bands that can put on these massive events.
0: I've got an idea.
1: What?
0: And I've just hit my head before and almost knocked myself out.
5: You're in your best possible state.
0: And this could be it. Why don't we do Boxy's One Night Only 2.0 at the Sphere?
1: Well, that would be the only escalation from the plenary that I could imagine.
0: Plenary to the Sphere? Because that's struggling, bring you in front of all internationals and sing at the Sphere. Oh, my God. I'm a genius.
5: This thing writes itself.
1: I'm not arguing.
5: Get the Backstreet Boys on the phone. Leon, get the Backstreet Boys on the phone. Get what's left of NSYNC. We'll take 98 Degrees and some of Westlife.
0: You can have a residency there.
1: Well, you're saying this. Yeah. So I bring it back.
0: I think I'm free.
1: Well, Bonio can sing with us. I love that. I love that. Hannah from Office has called in. Hi, Hannah.
6: It's Hamish from Office, mate.
0: How are you going to go out the Sphere when you can't talk?
1: No, this is a shame. The light above the studio is reflecting on where your name is, and I just saw an H and A, and I assumed it was Hannah. My apologies, Hamish. Have you had some good fun in, what did I say?
0: Office.
1: No, I didn't. Did I say Hannah from The Office?
0: Yes.
1: Wow. It's
5: perfect.
1: The Sphere's gone to my head, guys. Hamish, tell us about Hamish.
6: So I was in Vegas 2 years ago, and when you actually win over $2,000, you get taxed 40%. So I won a major on one of the poker machines over there.
0: Yeah, you get taxed.
6: And it was, I think I won like, it was like 2.5 grand and... I got a hand, so I think over 1,500 or something, or 2 grand as a hand payout. So I got a hand payout, and they come to your machine, and they hand you the cash in hand. But the trick is, anything over $2,000, you get taxed on. So it was a 40% tax on it, and yeah, I had to write a tax receipt, got taxed 40%.
1: Do they do it on the spot?
0: On the spot,
1: Hayne, because I just pocketed it.
0: They do it on the spot. So that's it. So if you win 2 grand and you get tax 40, it's literally like 1,400. So you always play it down to 1,500, and then you gamble that 500 for no reason, and then you can win more. But then if you take it out at 50, you're still in front because you're going to get taxed.
6: I couldn't pay it out because the major that I won was over 2 grand. So the machine went off straight away. So I got stitched up a little bit.
0: Then you gamble it. You red or black.
6: Well, that was the first night. The next four nights, I just lost it all. So,
0: that's Vegas, baby.
1: I have a memory, actually, Hamish. Weren't we, Fev, at one of the tables?
0: Yep.
1: What was I playing? I was playing a game, but weren't we trying to, not cheat, but kind of cheat? We were trying to cheat the dealer.
0: I don't remember anything you're talking about.
5: We had three of you there and you were trying to card count.
1: I was trying to card count.
0: You can count cards. Well, well done, Hame.
5: You can count cards, Hamish.
6: Going to Vegas for Fifi's night out too, I'm there.
1: Oh, Hame, you can do the card counting.
0: Mate, this is a thing.
1: That's what we did. You were teaching me how to card count.
0: Don't tell people
1: I wasn't
0: that.
1: Very good at it, but thank you, Hame. Marie, Tullamarine. Hi, Marie.
7: Hi, guys. How are we?
1: Very well. Marie, do you have a great Vegas memory?
7: Yes, I do. So back in the day, obviously in my 20s, pathway was going on to Kentucky, and one of our first stops happened to be in Vegas, which was great. You get to obviously meet all your people and things like that. But I had a bit of fun. I call it my United Nations night, where I kissed 4 guys in the same club, like in the same spot, like on the same dance floor.
0: All different nationalities. Well done.
7: All different nationalities. That's why it's my United Nations night.
1: Yeah. That's fun.
0: Well, when you say kiss, is there anything else?
7: No. It was literally a kiss because we were on the dance floor. And then I went away with all my Aussies that were on Kentucky. So
1: Look, that's fun and cute. Did you know, I read something recently about the number...
5: If we're going to Vegas...
0: When I did my United Nations...
5: Moving on swiftly, are we?
1: I don't want to take the fun away from
0: all the stars on the flag.
1: But do you know how many germs are in people's mouths? I didn't want to bring that down.
5: It's not Vegas, everyone's filthy.
0: Mate, you're drinking vodkas, you're having shots, you're whatever else you're sticking down your throat, and you're worried about germs? Bro, give me that.
4: 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Fifi, Fev and Nick's happy hour. You are welcome. 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
2: Joined by a cavalier.
3: Look, there's a debate going on, and it's happened ever since Ed entered the studio at 7 a.m. and I dared to call his legs shapely because they are very lean. He has long, Fev says toothpick legs. Yes. I just think they're shaped them. So I said they're shapely, and you all look, no, you, Fev, and Josiah looked at me and went, you can't call shapely.
4: Yeah. That means he's fat.
3: Negative.
5: Yeah, but, I thought that shapely is one of those like old school
4: plump.
5: Sort of, past Shakespearean, those sort of Jane Austen-y, that sort of Sense and Sensibility, that world, Wuthering Heights type of era insults. I thought it went shapely for those that they didn't think were in the
4: like,
5: right.
4: Fee acts like she doesn't know, but she knew what she was
3: no,
4: doing.
3: No, if you said to me, you've got shape, you look shapely, I'd go, thank you, that means I'm in good shape.
5: But no, I go, what? What are you, that is.
4: That's

0: insult to someone who's
1: What's
0: not
1: happening
0: as
1: here?
0: Like
2: oh, I thought
0: as
2: that
0: attractive
2: was,
0: as
2: that
0: they'd
2: was,
0: be hopeful for.
2: I thought if someone said, "Oh, you're quite comely,"
0: no,
2: that would be
0: an
2: nice.
0: Insult to, that's an old school like Margot Robbie. Like, that's like an insult in Wuthering Heights, and then swarthy is a compliment.
2: Oh, I like that.
1: So when I think handsome. Of that, I think like you know Taupe Street.
0: Why is that?
2: When you think what comely?
1: Yeah,
0: is there a cafe called that?
1: No, it is a stop in. You can order a latte.
2: I love it though. You're, okay, so shapely.
0: Yes.
2: We're not okay with shapely. No. You can't
0: well,
2: call
0: I don't
2: someone
0: know.
2: Shapely.
1: Or comely. That's a bad
2: just
1: word.
2: Just 13, 10, 60. If anyone's listening, how do you feel about shapely?
1: It's yeah, like, if you call me shapely, I'd be like, oh god, I'd be straight on the Ozempic jab.
2: I agree.
1: Oh.
2: I don't want to be comely. Oh. I
1: yeah, you
2: think
1: don't
2: want to
1: be
2: right.
1: that. You don't want to be Gotham City.
2: But shapely, I thought was fine.
0: No.
2: Okay.
0: No.
2: Is it
0: if you were called shapely? Would you be happy? I can't imagine anyone would be happy if I went home and said, Tiff, can I just tell you?
1: you're why don't we try? We'll call her.
0: All right.
1: Why don't we call her and say, hey, Dal, hey, Tiff.
0: I'd be happy to do that.
1: Hey, I looked at you this morning and I thought, geez, you're shapely.
3: Oh.
1: How do you reckon that'll go down?
0: A swift kick to the head. She's got fair quads.
3: 13, 10, 60, how do you feel? We'll talk up to Ray
0: quads,
3: at the Fox.
4: It's Fifi, Feb, and Nick's happy hour.
2: The show has been taken over, unfortunately, by a discussion we're having in the studio about the term shapely. I gave what I thought was a compliment to Ed. I called his legs shapely. You all said that is the worst thing you can say to somebody.
1: You're shattered for a man who loves his fitness.
2: I know, and I just thought, no, if you called me shapely, I think I would think that was a compliment because I've got, like, you know, hourglass shapely.
0: No.
2: I like that.
0: No, that's not the shape. No.
2: Isn't that the shape?
0: No, that wasn't what I... Because it's in shapewear, the idea to hide your shape.
2: Suck it in.
0: Yeah.
2: Yeah, that's what...
0: Isn't it?
2: But if you said, oh, Fifi, you look shapely and did
0: but
2: your...
0: you're doing the arms.
2: Yeah, I'm doing the hand gestures.
0: The hourglass.
2: Yeah, the hourglass.
1: You think you're thinking of the chick on the Rev thing, the skinny milk.
2: I'm thinking Jessica Rabbit. Ooh,
1: yeah.
2: Shapely.
0: Oh, yeah. No, yeah.
1: Plump bum.
2: Anyway, we did think, could we do an experiment?
0: Oh, watch this. Hi, Jane from Surrey Hills. Hi, my name's Ed, and I just think you're so shapely.
2: Hello, Jane.
5: Hello.
2: Oh, Jane. Jane, thank you for joining the conversation. How do you feel about shapely? A compliment?
5: I'm all with you, Fifi. I think it is an absolute compliment.
2: Yeah.
5: I think it's all about, like, sexy big boobs, small waist. It's Nigella.
2: You go. Nigella Lawson. Yeah. Shapely. Hot.
5: Ooh. Absolutely.
2: Yes. Oh, that's
5: I mean,
2: what I thought.
5: Not like you're calling them a barrel.
3: That's a good point.
1: That's a good point, James. Oh, it's a hard sell,
0: to
1: isn't
0: refute.
1: It?
0: Yeah. That is hard
1: hey,
0: to refute.
1: Jeez, you look like a barrel.
0: Jane. Sir, do you take this barrel to be unlawfully wedded? Wow.
2: Thank you, Jane.
1: Oh, Jane, you
2: that
1: legend.
2: Was enjoyable. Simone in Point Cook. Hi, Simone.
6: Hi, how you going?
2: Good, Simone. How do you feel about the term shapely?
6: Fifi, I normally agree with a lot of things with you, but I'm with the boys here. There is no chance. If somebody called me shapely, it's like a nicer way of saying you're large.
1: Yeah, I know. That's an old thing too, Simone.
6: Yeah, no, thank you. I try really hard to not be, and so someone wants to call me shapely. I'm like, no, thank
1: no.
6: you.
1: No.
2: This is good to know.
0: What if I called you a barrel, Simone? How would you feel?
2: Simone, look, I might be learning something.
1: Yeah,
2: I've been coming at this all the wrong way, maybe.
0: Jeez.
2: Now, can we put this to the test, though?
1: Yeah.
2: And can we please use your wonderful wife, Tiff Hall, if you don't know,
1: Tiff.
2: Ed Cavalli is married
1: ripper.
2: To the beautiful
1: she's
2: Tiff.
1: Yeah. She's not a barrel.
0: No.
2: No, she's an incredibly fit woman. So can we, as an experiment, can we ring Tiff and wake her up? Or she'd be with the
0: she's
2: kids
0: up with,
2: right
0: yeah,
2: now.
0: With the
1: she'd be doing
2: okay,
1: Taekwondo
2: so
1: or something.
2: Let's see if you give her that.
0: Oh, you want me to call her?
2: Can you please call
0: her
2: shapely?
0: Shapely live on air.
1: Yes.
0: Without telling her I'm going to do it.
1: Yeah.
2: Absolutely.
0: Well, that's great news. I might be moving in with Simone. That's great.
3: All right, here we go, calling.
0: Now?
2: Yes.
3: Right now.
0: No.
1: Right, live radio,
0: she's
1: mate.
0: On radio.
1: No one.
2: Shall I say hi? You say hi.
1: You say hi. Say hey, honey.
6: Hello, Tiffany speaking.
0: Hey, Dal, it's me.
6: Yeah.
1: You're on the radio.
2: Oh, hi, Tiff. It's Fee and Feb.
0: You're live on radio with the guys with Fee and
1: we thought we'd call you, Tiff. How are you, mate? You well?
6: I'm well. I'm very well.
7: Well, thank you. I just answered that like it was just Ed, like, hello.
2: I know.
1: Yeah, and because
7: what do you want now?
1: Ed said something about you today, so we just thought we were.

0: I passed you first.
1: Okay, what did you say?
0: Well, wait, Ed.
2: All right. Hello, sweetheart. You know, just...
1: sweetheart.
2: You know, I mean, here, you're looking after the children this morning. Just thank you so much. You know, I really appreciate that. And just everything you do. And, you know, I was just just think you're so... I just, you know, I love you so much and you're just so shapely.
1: What? What are you talking about?
2: I'm just saying you're so shapely. You're just a shapely woman.
1: I don't know if I like that. What are you talking about?
2: A shapely...
1: Like, then I have lots of depth to my personality?
2: Yes.
3: Hang up! Someone hang up!
4: Three voices, too many lols. Fifi, Fev, and Nick.
5: Now, yesterday at this time, Ed, I was going to tell you a story, and then we ran out of time, and I said, 24 hours, come back, we're doing it. Now, you weren't here the other day, but over the weekend, one of the funniest things that happened at Paris Fashion Week...
6: Oh, my goodness.
5: ...was Miranda Kerr was walking the red carpet, and an influencer just grabbed her to have a chat... just thinking, you're someone attending the show.
2: Didn't know she...
5: Absolutely no idea this was Miranda Kerr, who was a catwalk model.
7: Have you been to a stylist show before?
8: Yes. The last show I walked in was 2013.
7: You walked in a show, and now you're coming to watch a show?
8: A bit of both, actually.
7: Oh, really?
8: Surprise!
7: Can you give us any hints?
8: It's just beautiful, elegant, timeless, stellar.
7: Have the best show ever. Bye!
5: Oh, you hear Miranda hated
0: her. My favourite bit at the start, because she assumed... that she knew her. Well, the last time I walked in the show, and the chick's like, what?
2: Well, she's picked up on the fact, Miranda's picked up on the fact that she doesn't, and she's like,
5: yes,
2: I'm not playing
5: you're
2: this
5: dead
2: game.
5: To
0: no,
5: me.
0: I'm not
2: that
0: playing
2: was
0: this game.
2: Great.
5: Now, I've got a fun story for you, because Ed, you've worked in the media a long time.
2: Yes.
5: You've worked around, and now, when you interview big stars, sometimes you don't necessarily know who they are. Now, I'm going to take you back to Scream 4. This is quite a few years
2: ago. Well, hang on. No, the thing about
0: Scream
2: that...
0: Scream 7 now, isn't it?
2: It is, but, Fev, the thing about that one that I remember is that they stacked it with as many famous people as they possibly could in order to relaunch the series.
5: Thank
2: so this
5: you.
2: Was
5: That's
2: the one.
5: Exactly
2: this
5: right.
2: is the one where they... push the boat out for the most amount of stars they've ever had, Fev.
0: No one built that.
5: Now, at the time, I was the entertainment editor for Sunrise, going up against Richard Reid and Richard Wilkins onto the Today Show, and I was flown to Los Angeles.
2: Oh, this is a flight. This is a junket.
5: This was back when they'd fly you. So they flew in, to the Four Seasons.
2: Wow.
5: Now, they'd taken out, the Scream 4 had taken out a floor of the Four Seasons Hotel.
0: Mm-hmm.
5: And every room, they put different stars in.
2: Right.
5: So they would say, Fifi Barks for Sunrise.
2: Right.
5: And they'd say, you are in door one, and you're interviewing Courtney Cox. Thank you very much. I know her.
0: Yeah.
5: Next, this was an awkward one. In the next room, Fifi Barks, you're in room two, and I walk in, David Arquette, her ex-husband.
2: Wow.
5: Well, that's awkward.
2: Orkies,
0: would have brought that up.
5: The next door was, and this is a bit sad, Hayden Panettiere.
2: Yes.
5: I interviewed her, and she was beautiful and gorgeous.
2: Yeah. But you see what I mean? They've stacked this with as many people as
5: they did.
2: Could.
5: And then, Ed, I was ready to leave. I packed up my kit. I'm like, yep, got the big stars. I'm about to walk. And the lady goes, Fifi, we've got you at the end for Adam and Anthony. And I looked at her and went, Now, like a scene from Thank God You're Here.
2: Which you were great on.
5: Even better. This was me, think Hugh Grant in Notting Hill from Horse and Hound. I got ushered into a room where I've looked at two men.
2: I know who they are because of just the first names and that movie. And I can telling you, these people are huge stars and are even bigger stars now. Oh, my God.
5: And I had never watched Gossip Girl. Didn't know who Adam Brody was.
2: Yes.
5: Then there was an actor called Anthony Anderson. No idea, Ed.
0: Angry son.
5: So, I'm going to play you the audio. Thank God you're here. The door opens.
2: I already feel nervous.
5: Yes, the door. And I hadn't gone to the screening. So I didn't know what their characters were.
2: hadn't seen the film?
5: Hadn't seen the film. Didn't know what their characters were. Didn't know what they did in the movie. Let's see what unfolded.
9: Guys, welcome to the Scream franchise.
10: Thank
9: I have
10: you.
9: To ask you both, when you were approached and you knew what your roles were you slightly nervous? Because people do tend to die, not giving anything away.
10: Yeah, yeah.
9: Does Ghostface genuinely scare you? Because the image of him, I know it's a set, but is he scary?
10: There's something kind of imposing about a guy.
11: To be honest with you, he's a pimply-faced 19-year-old tall dude that's only about 132 pounds soaking wet. So he was really not intimidating on the set.
9: That was fabulous, guys.
2: Oh, my God.
0: What a voice.
2: So
5: Because I had not, Fev, I had no idea. No, I just it's didn't know best. What their roles yeah, were, didn't know anything. And at the end, spoiler? How awkward the when show. They've said, thank you, Fifi. They knew my name.
2: Yes, they were fully across of your work. Oh, my God. That is, oh, that yeah. is
5: huge. It was painful.
2: That hurts. That
0: what,
2: oh,
0: what were you thinking telling them the plot line when they're already in it?
2: No, that was the best
5: yeah. I
2: they're
5: had that.
0: They're in the movie.
5: Yeah, I know, but it's like that verbal diarrhea. I'm talking because if I don't stop talking, I might get busted here for not knowing who you are, and I'll just
2: that,
5: keep going.
2: That was
5: and,
2: my favourite bit yeah. when you said spoiler alert to a movie that they were in that you hadn't seen.
4: Fifi, Feth and Nick.
5: So confused. What did you do? You've done something.
0: Yeah.
5: No, you. I hate. What have you done?
0: I don't know.
5: Name it. You weren't in the studio. Then you'd gone to the bathroom. I came into the studio. No, Feb stayed out there with Leon.
0: I was going to stitch you up and just stay out there and you'd be on your air by yourself.
5: And then he was just laughing at me like I was a chimp in an enclosure. And I went, what have I done? What am I doing?
0: You were just looking around and you were playing with your blanket and
5: they
0: I was just laughing.
5: At me like I was at the zoo.
0: Yeah, oh, it's funny.
5: And then I thought.
0: I chucked you a banana and you went, oh, it was awesome.
4: Three voices, too many lols. Fifi, Feb and Nick's happy hour. Fifi, Feb and Nick. 104.1 Today FM. 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
1: Well, this is a bit of fun. We love Pitbull here on the show. And somebody, and I love this, in fact, Leon, DJ Shergs, was scrolling through Airtasker. What were you looking for?
2: Someone to clean the house.
3: Oh, that old chestnut.
1: Leon was looking for someone to clean,
3: over there.
1: Clean his home.
3: And he's got the wrong app.
1: He stumbled upon an ad on Airtasker, and I love this ad so much because, firstly, the fact that, and Lucy is her name, Lucy went to Airtasker to find a Pitbull impersonator. I'm going to read the ad. Pitbull impersonator wanted for a hen's party. Mm-hmm. Looking for a charismatic, fun and confident Pitbull impersonator. We're after someone who knows their classic Pitbull hits. I mean, I'm starting to think I could qualify for this.
3: I just wrote your name down. Why don't you do it?
1: Is happy to get into character with Sunnies and Bald Cap. I mean,
3: you could do that.
1: We were just talking about this. There is no Australian Pitbull impersonator, which I think is an incredible hole in the market, because if you are bald,
4: you're right,
1: or you rock a bald cap, and you can wear sunglasses and say Dale, you're going to make cash.
4: It's a really no tribute act. There's 500 in excess tribute acts.
1: Yes.
4: There's 1,000 Cold Chisel tribute acts.
3: There's a couple of Bardos.
4: It might actually be Bardo, sadly. We love our Bardo tribute act. No, we're the real band.
1: We've tracked her down. Lucy, who popped the Airtasker ad up, is on the line. Morning, Lucy.
5: Morning, guys. How are you going?
3: Morning, Lucy.
1: Lucy, firstly, how are you going? Have you had any response?
5: Look, I did have a few responses. We had a guy pretty keen to do some magic tricks, but no one that is willing to do a bald cap.
4: Magic.
3: How would you like Fifi to do it?
5: We are taking anyone that's keen. Happy to put on the aviators.
4: Lucy, I'm going to help you rewind that statement. They asked you if you would like the all-time legend that is Fifi Box to one night at the plenary, one of the all-time greats of the entertainment industry, and you said, yeah, that'd be okay. I'm going to give you a chance to respond to that in a different way. Ready, Lucy? Lucy, what about Fifi Box?
5: Absolutely.
1: You know what?
3: How much is it?
1: I appreciate that, Lucy, and thank you.
3: But I'm busy.
1: I want to go back, you know, because like Lucy, I am a massive Pitbull fan. Yeah. You went to R&B Fridays Live. You saw him and what he did to that crowd at Marvel, Luce.
5: Well, I have to say, we actually missed Fridays Live last year, myself and the bride-to-be. So at the time, she was very heavily pregnant, so she had a legitimate reason for not being there.
3: Her own little darling.
5: And I thought that is why you guys might be the perfect fit to be able to find someone for us.
1: Okay, well, do you know what?
3: We did.
1: We're here to help.
3: Leon?
1: We're here to help, Lucy. Now, 131060, just going to put it out there. You can contact us on our socials throughout the day. We're going to get on this for you, Luce. We want to help. So if we can find you somebody that can impersonate Pitbull.
4: Yeah,
1: but Fev's onto something here, though.
3: Leon,
1: I mean, if we can't get
3: Leon
1: a Pitbull impersonator, we've got DJ. Have you ever been to the lame duck in Fitzroy, Lucy?
3: He's a fireball. Look at him.
5: Yeah, actually, we was just there last weekend. So
3: oh, there you go.
1: Did you see DJ? DJ Shergs, he's a big deal, no?
5: Yeah, absolutely. I mean, is he happy to sing Fireball a few times and do the round?
1: And the weather board cap, Leon?
2: I did see the ad. It was $200. You'd have to at least double that.
4: Oh, Leon.
1: Times are tough.
6: Yeah, it costs a living.
1: Yeah.
4: Lives.
1: Okay, Lou, so here's the plan. If anybody knows of a Pitbull impersonator or someone wants some easy cash, we'll pay for it. What if we'll put our hand up, we'll cover.
3: What about the Albanian?
1: Oh, no, suddenly Josiah just put his hand up.
7: Yeah, absolutely. I can do a Latino. I kind of look Latino with my tan at the moment. Don't mind an accent.
1: You could do an Enrique Iglesias.
7: I'd love to do an Enrique.
3: Give a little bit.
7: As Enrique or Pitbull?
3: Pitbull.
7: I'm on fireball.
3: Oh, don't ever do that again.
0: It's Fifi, Feb and Nick's happy hour.
7: Joined by Ed Cavalier this morning.
1: Yes, we love having Ed in, although we may have just ruined his marriage.
4: Yeah.
1: Shout out to Tiff if she's still listening.
4: I just called her and we were deciding whether or not being called shapely was a compliment. One caller said yes, one caller said no, so it was about 50-50 there. Someone said they might be a barrel. I didn't tell her why, and she's just messaged me saying, I don't get it, exclamation point, exclamation point. Shapely, exclamation point, not sure I love it.
1: Fair enough. And so I think Tiff's the decider. It's a no.
4: No kiss at the end of that.
6: I saw a picture on the weekend someone put up on their Instagram. It was outside the tan. So someone was had their car left over there overnight.
7: Oh, yeah.
6: And it had pig written on it and a suitcase with all their clothes on it. So some guy's done something wrong. Whoa. That could be you when you get home.
4: Yeah, no, that is me.
1: Pig, by the way, is not a compliment.
4: No, I don't think in this context.
6: Did you see that picture?
1: I didn't.
6: Oh, no. Mate, someone's done something wrong. Really? It went viral on the weekend.
1: Imagine that's a good one. We should get to the bottom of that.
6: Yeah,
1: we should. Find out who it is.
6: Literally, the suitcase with all the clothes out was sitting on its bonnet and just massive in pink. Pig on the.
4: Wow. It's now, just nice to see a car parked in Melbourne that hasn't been burnt out.
1: Lots of fire bombings overnight, but let's have some fun now.
4: Yes,
1: 131060. If you know a great movie quote, you say it all the time. It's one of your favourites. This is your chance.
6: What you looking at, Schwan?
1: To get Fev has multiple heads, and we're doing this because yesterday we were talking about Home Alone 2 and how Fev constantly references. Mm. Do it.
8: Harry.
1: But 131060, we're going to play a fun game where we guess the movie quotes first to get it.
6: Right. Can I give you one?
4: Please.
1: Okay, Fev.
6: Yep. Shampoo is better. It cleans the hair. Conditioner is better. It makes the hair smooth and shiny.
1: Cookie Monster.
6: No. Billy Madison.
4: Oh, wow. Good one.
6: Yeah, good one, hey? Good
4: very
6: one.
4: When good.
1: But why did you sound like a Muppet?
6: Because that's how he talks.
4: Yeah.
1: Oh, really?
6: Adam Sandler.
1: Oh, I didn't
6: what you looking
1: know
6: at, Schwan?
1: Never seen it. This might surprise you. I haven't seen many Adam Sandler movies.
6: What do you mean?
1: I don't know. They just haven't crossed my path.
6: What about you try to tell me you saw a dead bird to a blind guy?
1: Oh, Monty Python, dead parrot sketch.
4: That's not a bad guess.
1: It's brilliant.
4: It's Dumb and Dumber.
6: Dumb and Dumber.
4: But that's not bad at all.
1: Yeah. Thank you.
6: Yes. What about Debo? You got the knocked out.
4: Oh, that's Friday.
6: Friday,
1: what's Friday?
4: Yeah,
6: what?
4: Ice Cube's Ice comedy Cube. Film.
6: Oh, come on. I got some hot sauce on my burrito, baby.
1: Delirious Ed Murphy.
6: No, Friday.
4: Oh, it's also Friday, but you got me with that one. So if you've got one, so are they going to do one we're going
1: to
4: guess?
1: Yeah, we're going to try to guess what it is.
6: I'm going to do one you guess.
4: So
7: 131060. Give your movie quote. We'll guess
4: it. Prize?
7: Yeah, we can give him some Daniel's Donuts vouchers. Why not? We've got some.
4: That's great.
1: And Daniel's Donuts. You might not know this, Ed. They now do savouries. Like a savoury donut.
6: Just as dead. Yeehaw.
7: Your calls after this.
4: Top Gun.
6: Come on, man. BB7X
1: Happy Hour. We're talking movie quotes, a bit of fun, and you love movies. You're very good at pop culture, Ed. You know, you'd be good on one of those game shows.
6: Have you been paying attention?
1: Correct.
4: I should give
1: you'd be
4: a
1: really
4: I should
1: good
4: give
1: at that.
4: Yeah, no, thank you. Yeah. Some things, but Fev has a much wider knowledge of small movie quotes. But Fev, you haven't done one yet. So,
1: no,
4: Fev, could you give us a... Let's start.
1: Okay, oh,
6: This will be some random B-side boxy movie that no one will know.
1: Nobody puts baby in the corner.
4: Perfect.
6: Yeah, that's
1: Dirty didn't even
6: Dancing.
1: Know the movie.
6: Dirty Dancing.
4: Dirty Dancing.
6: But they didn't say it like that.
1: You can't handle the truth. You need me on that wall. You want me on that wall.
4: That was really good.
6: Yeah, it was
1: Jack
6: good.
1: Nicholson.
6: Yeah,
4: a few good men.
1: Thank
4: good
1: you.
4: Men.
6: Yeah,
4: that was really good.
6: What else you got? They're pretty
4: give
6: obvious.
4: One more. Give us one more. Go into the bag.
6: You haven't got a shit.
4: Go right in the bag.
1: Going in the bag. I'm going in the
6: go
1: bag.
6: Disney. She'll do something Disney. She's thinking Disney.
4: Get right in
6: she's
4: there.
6: Thinking Moana. Frozen.
4: Get weird.
6: She's gone. She's done.
1: Let it go.
4: Yeah.
1: Let it go.
4: Perfect.
1: Can't hold me back anymore.
6: She was cooked then. We cooked her.
1: No, I was trying to get a Trading Places one. I was trying to get, but then I realised that I really typecast myself yesterday.
4: Yeah,
1: I
4: you was, had a sort of a genre that you were very focused on.
1: Samantha in East Bentley. Hi, Sam.
9: Hello, you guys. How are you?
6: Good,
1: we're great, Sam.
6: How are
1: okay,
6: you?
1: Now we're going to treat this as a. We're quite competitive in the studio. We're going to. Can we keep a tally?
4: Yeah,
1: Ed,
4: yeah,
1: you're good at
4: Fifi
1: this.
4: Fifi versus Fev. I'll keep score.
1: Oh, you're not going to play.
4: This oh, I'll play. Yeah, I'll play. All right,
1: yeah,
4: okay,
1: no, Ed,
4: go.
1: You
4: yep.
1: jump in. Right, okay, you do the quote, Sam, and we're going to try to guess the movie.
9: Okay, here it goes. Hey, you guys.
4: Mate, you got it.
6: I don't know what that was.
1: Weekend at Bernie's. Awesome. Weekend at Bernie's.
4: Is it Gossip Girl? No, that's a TV show.
6: Gossip Girl's a TV show.
4: No, go on, Fev.
6: I've got no idea.
4: He's putting a multi on. All right, what is it?
6: No, I've got no idea.
4: You got a cement? What is it, Sam?
9: It's from The Goonies.
4: Ah,
6: yeah. I've never seen The Goonies.
1: Goonies is brilliant. That's a fantastic movie.
6: I've never seen The Goonies.
1: Get my girls
9: to watch
1: it. You've got
9: to watch it. It's really good. Fantastic.
6: All right, I'll do that.
1: Really good movie.
6: Can you say it again?
9: Hey, you guys.
1: I don't even remember that from the Goonies.
6: Chicken burger.
1: Lauren in Cranbourne. Good morning, Lauren.
6: Go, Loz.
10: Hi.
1: Okay,
10: sorry.
1: Loz.
10: Sorry, I farted.
4: Austin Powers 2?
1: Trainspotting?
4: Oh, Trainspotting. Is it Trainspotting?
10: No, you're on the right track, the first guess.
6: Austin Powers.
1: Oh, Shrek! No?
6: Oh, I think he did say that. I fart. Didn't he say
1: Donkey?
6: Donkey said it, so I farted.
10: No.
4: Austin Powers 3?
10: Austin Powers,
4: yeah. Oh, yes, there you go. Right, okay, that's one for
6: Austin
4: me.
6: Austin Powers is that's good. It doesn't matter if it's one, two, or three.
1: Very good yeah. get there.
10: So many quotes.
6: Who says that?
4: He's called Fat Bastard, isn't he, I believe?
6: Oh, no, I've never seen it.
4: Oh, you've never seen Austin Powers?
1: No, neither have I.
6: No, I haven't
4: neither
6: seen
4: have
6: it.
4: Neither have you seen it. Well, that would have made it hard to get that one.
6: It's good that producers are putting movies in that where no one's seen.
1: Lee in Chadston. Morning, Lee.
11: Good morning, everyone. Morning, how are we?
1: Lee. Very well, Lee. Give us your movie quote.
11: We're going to stay up late, swap Manly stories, and in the morning, I'm making waffles.
1: Wedding Singer.
11: No.
6: Wedding Crashers.
1: Wedding Crashers!
11: No.
4: Pulp Fiction.
1: Pulp Fiction.
7: No. Fee, I'll give you a clue. You said it before.
1: I said it before. Shrek! Shrek!
4: Yeah! Yes, she's done it.
6: That doesn't count. You didn't get it.
4: She's done it.
11: The most quotable movie of all time.
1: She's I didn't even remember
6: I
1: that.
6: I have seen Shrek. But
1: what part of Shrek was that?
4: Really?
6: I reckon it was when they were in the house.
11: Yeah, where donkeys like intruded Shrek's house. Yeah.
4: Right.
1: How's no one running into this? Donkey! Hee-haw!
4: Lee, what's that from?
6: Lee!
4: Well, we have a... Okay, last one?
1: Like, yes,
6: one. Yeah, where'd the other one go? It's the only one I knew!
1: Oh, it's our friend Jane from Surrey Hills who referred to herself as a barrel earlier this morning. Are you there, Jane?
12: Hi, how are you guys?
1: Good, Jane. Thanks. You've given us the biggest laugh of the morning, so now we're very much looking forward to your movie quote.
12: Right, and it is, I like them big, I like them chunky.
1: Shapely?
6: Big barrel, I've got no idea.
1: No, I've got it. Nutty Professor?
4: Do it.
12: It's a song.
6: It's a song.
4: I like them big, I'm like, Madagascar.
12: Yes.
1: Very good.
6: That was a crap game.
4: Fair.
6: I don't know any of them.
4: Well, Blake from Yarraville, what's your movie quote?
13: Hey, Ed. Hey, guys. Good. Long-time listener, first-time caller. Right.
1: Love it.
13: Fev's already ruined it.
4: No, he hasn't.
13: Hey, Sunker. Hey, Sunker. You dead?
6: Forrest Gump.
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20: Time to break some news.
21: The big dog brings the biggest news in the world.
20: This has been going off. 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
20: Thank you.
21: When should we already start organising the awards? 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Maybe a quill. Maybe a
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1: The West.
20: The West is best.
9: The Daily Oz for the youngins.
20: Yeah, that's right. Crikey.
21: Adelaide Now.
20: Who cares? So, not about Adelaide. I love Adelaide. I just meant, you know, we'd listed enough. It sounded like I was singling out one of the fine publications. We're back in the room.
9: Hold on, Sky News. Sorry.
20: Yeah, there we go. We're back.
1: We only do Channel 7 News.
20: We're back. We do that too. Good. I wake up.
1: Predominantly.
20: With sunrise.
1: That's, you do.
21: Get back to the breaking
20: TikTok
21: story.
20: TikTok creator. I'm trying, Miss Cutsy Offsy. TikTok creator named Maria. Mm-hmm. It's gone viral over in the UK because, I'll ask you this first. Were you a Vitabix kid or a Weet-Bix kid?
21: Weet-Bix kid.
20: Oh, great. Hit it.
16: Aussie kid. A Weet-Bix kid.
20: How many would you have?
21: Usually three or four.
20: Three or four?
21: Yeah.
20: Oh, interesting. What do you think the serving size is?
21: What do you mean?
20: What do you think the serving size is?
21: Or the recommended serving size?
20: No,
21: two.
20: Just, you know how on the back two. Of a packet they say, you know, what two. The serving size is? So, correct. Well done.
21: Yes.
20: Give her a ding.
21: I was always an extra hungry kid, though.
20: Do you want to see what Maria had to say about a Weet-Bix over in the UK that's garnered millions of views and traction around the world for everyone except our fair nation?
22: Whoever made this elite cereal, I just need to ask you a question. Did you really think that two of these would be enough? Because I just use seven, naturally. But, like, on the box, it says two per serving. I just want to know who is using two of these in their Weet-Bix, and that's it.
21: Weet-Bix, I love it.
20: Weet-Bix. So she has seven. And the comments have gone off their choppies again.
21: Seven is a lot.
20: Yes, that's what everybody's been saying. So I thought we'd have a bit of fun.
21: Oh, my God.
20: We'd essentially do a betting game with no money involved so everyone can get involved. Kids, if you're listening, you can get involved as well.
21: Mm.
20: You ready?
23: How many dudes you know got the skills to go and eat 7 Weet-Bix? I don't know.
21: Sorry, I thought this was a breaking news segment.
20: Yeah, you got me.
21: Are you just going to eat Weet-Bix on air now?
20: Here's the thing, Carrie. Yeah. What I'm going to do, 131060, we're going to play, are we playing one song or two, Jesse? Because I'd appreciate two. Thank you. So I have a box in front of me that's got 24 in
1: good
20: it.
1: Job.
20: I'm actually not going to go for seven. I'm going to see how many I can eat in the two songs.
21: Yeah.
20: People are going to place their bets, and the winner is going to get, Kizzy, I'm presuming, Weet-Bix.
2: Two tickets to Harry Styles.
20: What?
1: Whoa! That's...
20: Oh, my God. Harry Styles tickets for breaking news for the big dog.
21: Harry Styles tickets just to guess how many Weet-Bix he's put in his gob.
20: Yeah. How many I'm going to eat? I've got to get down.
1: It's great promo for Sanitarium.
20: Yeah.
1: And Harry Styles.
20: And Harry.
9: He'd eat lots because he goes running.
20: He does run. Yes. So I'm going to see how many I can eat in about the next 5 minutes.
1: Yep.
20: I'm going to throw them down. Hang on. Before you go to the song, Carrie, you talk for a bit. Tell people how they get involved
1: that
20: in this.
1: That is a big old bowl.
21: 131060.
20: Yep.
21: Is the number to call. Yep. You're putting some Weet-Bix in a bowl now. You can put some milk in. Go and have them dry.
1: No sugar.
21: Psychopaths have them dry, but no one else.
20: Yep.
21: No, honey's good.
20: No, you don't need anything.
21: You do. You need honey or something on it. But right now, you're going to go bare.
20: Yeah.
21: Okay.
1: Just for everyone playing at home, because I reckon it helps, he's got him in a massive salad bowl.
20: Yes, and I thought if they mush up too much, we won't know. Oh, I could just retract. Anyway, let's get involved.
21: 131060. It's real old school radio. It's what we used to do, like in the 90s, where you'd guess how many Weet-Bix your friends would have to, would eat before school. I always had four, but this lady over in the States.
20: You did this on radio?
1: Back in the 90s.
21: We've done on radio before. It's not, we're not like breaking.
20: But seeing how many Weet-Bix you can eat over two songs to give away Harry Styles tickets. It's been
21: okay,
20: done.
21: Maybe not the Harry Styles tickets, but I guarantee you someone on radio has done how many Weet-Bix they eat.
1: You focus on your Weet-Bix, all right?
21: So this lady in the UK reckons that two, which is what it says is the average serving size, is nowhere near enough, and her amount is seven, and everyone's gone, seven. And now you've put it to the test. You're still chowing down a Weet-Bix. How many Weet-Bix can Tommy eat in the last two songs? And you're now nearly at capacity.
1: Are we at the cutoff yet?
2: Or? No. The cutoff, we'll go to the callers and then we'll reveal. The cutoff is when we have taken the final caller.
20: Okay. Hey, Jess.
24: Hey, guys.
20: Hello.
21: How many Weet-Bix do you think Tommy's had?
24: I think he's eaten 8 Weet-Bix.
21: Okay. Hold there, Jess. How much would you want to go see Harry Styles?
24: Oh, I would be like jumping out of my skin. It would like make my entire life, I think.
21: And have you ever heard anyone on radio see how many Weet-Bix they can eat?
0: But how is your
24: No, I have not.
21: No, there we go. Groundbreaking radio. Thanks, Jess. Imogen. Hey, Imogen.
3: Hey.
21: How are you today?
3: I'm really good.
21: How many Weet-Bix do you think Tommy has eaten?
3: I feel like 10.
0: You feel 10? Like, what?
3: 10.
21: 10.
0: Okay, Imogen.
21: All right. Hold there, Imogen. We'll go to Matthew.
0: Imogen, how old is Imogen? Did you 12. Ask that? Oh, you asked that, sorry.
21: No, I didn't ask that. Oh. I got a sense.
0: Oh, sorry, Kerry.
21: But Matthew.
2: I think the milk's a big impact in here.
0: The milk? Look at how much milk I've had.
21: Yeah, we don't have to have oh that much. Gosh. You just need to soak them. You don't need to have a soup.
0: I've had over a litre of milk.
1: Everyone needs to factor that into
21: the rest of this show is going to be so flat.
0: I've had over a litre of milk. Matthew, I've had over a litre of milk. Matthew, are you not entertained?
4: Yeah, I'm entertained, oh, all right.
0: Good on you.
4: I can do 15 as a snack, so I reckon probably 17 for a challenge.
21: 17. And how would you feel about Harry Styles tickets?
4: Oh, the daughter would love it.
21: Yeah.
0: I wasn't expecting the big swing in energy of how many you do.
21: All right, Matthew, stay there. Let's finally get one more call from Estelle. Hey, Estelle.
5: Hey. Say hello, Ellie. Hi.
21: Hi, Ellie. How old are you, Ellie?
5: Yeah, you're almost seven this month.
21: Seven. Okay, Ellie, how many Weet-Bix, Ellie, do you think Tommy's eaten in the last, say, 6 minutes?
5: I'd say maybe 20.
21: 20. Okay, so we've got eight,
0: thank you, Ellie.
21: 10, 17, and 20. Drum. Oh, my God, stop. You now look like an absolute pig.
0: Oh, my God.
21: What? This is not like an eating contest, is it?
0: Is it not?
21: Well, it is a contest because
1: someone's
21: going to
1: win Harry Styles tickets.
0: I thought if I got enough, maybe I'd get the ticket.
21: No.
0: But anyway.
21: Okay.
0: Is it not pretty good? It's pretty good to see how many. Oh, my God.
21: What?
0: I don't think I've ever had this much
21: disposable
0: milk.
21: Oh, my God, disposable.
1: Did you have lunch today?
0: Oh, doesn't matter, Jesse.
21: This is just an extra meal. Doesn't count.
0: Okay.
21: How ready? Manny, who is our winner here?
0: So I finished my bowl. Oh, I can't believe I've had a litre of milk. I've had more. Carrie, look at that.
21: That is a lot of milk.
0: So, I feel shocking. Okay. I guess it's 8, 10, 17.
21: And 20.
0: And 20.
21: Yeah.
0: Kizzy, there's 24 in the packet to start with. How many are left in the packet now?
2: 5.
0: Oh. Which means I've had 19, which means
21: Estelle
0: and Ellie, you got to see Harry Styles.
5: They're going to a concert. Yeah.
21: Hey, Ellie, how many Weet-Bix can you do, Ellie?
5: How many Weet-Bix?
3: I think maybe 4 or 7.
0: Four or seven. Hey, Ellie, do you think this type of radio is funny? Like, do you think when we stuff our face and eat as much as we can to give away tickets, do you want to see more of that?
3: Yeah.
21: Also, good. Just for Estelle, your mum, we're going to throw in a hotel for you as well.
5: Oh, yes.
0: Not to own, just to stay in.
5: That is awesome.
0: Have the best time, guys.
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4: Carrie and Tommy for the drive home this afternoon, and after 4 o'clock, Cash Drawer is back.
5: Yep.
4: Yes.
6: I'm feeling a bit coffee in this break, so apologies.
5: Do you think you should stop smoking? Do you think you should stop smoking?
4: Oh my God. I'm just going to turn her off while she does that thing.
5: This is...
4: If you are still listening, you will be able to hear your way to money after 4 o'clock.
6: Turn me off. I want to talk.
4: Yeah, I know. But are you done?
6: I think I'm done.
4: That's a lie.
6: Okay, so...
5: Have you got hay fever or something?
6: No, I had influenza last week.
5: But your nose is just suddenly...
6: I don't know.
5: Well, I think the showbiz life is getting to you, Kate.
6: Okay.
5: Have you got a Winnie Red's endorsement? What are we...
6: Let me get to my story, though.
5: You go.
6: So you know how my uncle...
5: Yes.
4: The world champ.
6: Yeah. Plays tennis for over 70s on the world stage.
5: Yeah.
6: Has a time of his life. Number four. I think he's won games before.
4: The world champ.
5: Yeah, I reckon he has.
6: Yeah. And he gets to go to places like Ibiza. And he goes with my auntie and have the best time.
5: When you say he gets to go to, I'm not, this is legitimately a logistics question. Does he have to pay his own way to go there or do they pay him to go there?
4: The world champ.
6: I think he pays his own. I actually don't know.
5: So he just goes to Ibiza.
6: No, but there's the comps on in Ibiza.
5: Oh, yeah, I'm sure whoever rocks up can play.
6: No, you have to be.
4: Over 70.
6: Yeah, in the seniors.
5: To afford a plane ticket to get there.
6: Anyway, I've started thinking.
5: You can go, Kate. You got the cash.
4: I don't think she can play.
6: That, you know how we all get to a certain age where we assume our sporting days are behind us?
5: Yeah.
6: Like the best of your days are behind you.
5: Yeah.
6: I think we're all missing a trick to not.

0: You take I mean, up, I could couldn't. You do seniors basketball, Tommy?
1: No, I'd do the hammer throw.
2: Ah.
1: I've always been a fan of the old whoop-de-doo, is spin
0: that,
1: around.
0: Which is the hammer throw,
1: going?
0: The shot? No, that's not that shot.
1: The one where you spin around, the one that always goes flying wildly off track and nails someone just trying to do an 800 metres around the edge.
0: I feel like as you're getting older, though, hammer throw could be hard. Get dizzy.
1: Yeah, yeah, yeah, but that's a bit of fun.
0: So a 61-year-old woman called Donna Jean Wilde has broken a world record. She's a 61-year-old woman in Utah. She's Canadian. For the longest female plank.
2: Oh.
1: The longest female plank.
0: So I think we once did it in here to see how long you and I could plank for, and I think it was about 5 minutes.
2: Whoa.
0: Do you remember that?
1: No.
0: Yeah, it was back in our old studio. We were in the cupboard. We planked.
2: Hmm.
0: Don't you remember that? Or I planked.
1: I don't think I planked.
0: You did push-ups.
1: I did push-ups, yeah.
0: I think I planked and got to 5 minutes, right?
1: Mum and dad are reminiscing again.
0: I would have been, 40 at the time doing 5 minutes. This woman's 61 years old. How long do you think she held this plank for?
1: 6 minutes.
0: Higher.
1: 7 minutes.
0: Higher.
1: 8 minutes.
0: Way higher.
1: 10 minutes.
0: No, like way higher.
1: 12 minutes.
0: Like go
2: half an
1: 21
2: hour.
1: Minutes.
0: Go higher than half an hour.
1: What's higher than half an hour?
2: 45 minutes?
1: 45 minutes?
0: Nah, higher.
1: An hour.
0: Yeah, higher.
1: An hour and 2 minutes.
0: Way higher.
1: 4 hours.
0: Way higher.
1: A 10 hours.
0: Sorry, lower. Not way higher than 4 hours. Five hours.
2: 5 hours.
0: She held, 61 years of age, she held a plank for 5 hours.
1: Did she? I just want to see the form.
0: The form towards the end was not looking good.
1: Yeah,
0: I did see the end of the video, and she's in like a opposite of a C curve, it's down.
2: She's a hammock.
0: She's a hammock.
1: Yeah. Is all you have to be for a plank, the rest of your body just can't touch the floor. Is that what it is?
2: Like,
1: can you downward dog?
0: Why are you putting her down like this?
1: Because if we're both on the same team, it's boring to listen to. This woman's a fraud and needs to be stricken from the record.
0: So I was thinking, I think we need to pick our sport. And I think our best years are still ahead. My mum came and did Point to Pinnacle with us last year. 74 years of age, completed the world's toughest half marathon. That's what Point to Pinnacle
1: is.
0: Pretty
1: good.
0: That's amazing.
1: What's yours, Carrie? What are you picking? What sport?
0: I think I could do the fast walk.
1: Walking.
2: Oh.
0: No, but the fast walk.
1: That's just walking.
0: For me, it's just walking.
1: No,
0: but for normal
1: everyone.
0: People, it's quite fast. People tell me I walk fast. I always leave people in their wake.
2: Show us.
0: Now.
2: Oh, yeah.
0: It's visual. I don't have enough space to walk. Anyway, I think I'd be a fast walker.
2: Okay.
0: But I'm keen to hear from people who are old. Mm-hmm. So you decide whether you're old. Like, I'm not going to put an age bracket on people.
1: Yeah.
0: But who are old and kicking butt. What have you achieved despite being, in everyone else's eyes, old?
1: Okay.
0: Give us a call. 131060. What are you nailing, even though you're old in life? Because there's a woman in Utah, Donna Jean Wilde, 61 years old. She just broke the world record for the longest female plank. How long did she plank for? 5 hours.
1: What would you call her book? If your last name's Wilde, what are you calling your autobiography?
0: The Wild Plank. What?
1: Oh, sorry. I wasn't thinking the whole autobiography would be focused around.
0: I mean, if she's
1: into
0: what
1: the wild, where the wild things grow.
0: Keep going. I'm with you now.
1: Yeah, gone with the wild.
0: Jody, are you old and have you achieved something big?
3: Yeah. Well, I wouldn't say big, but. Masters Games, I've competed at a couple of them.
0: That's cool. What I'm saying to the guys. We've all got to get a sport and start doing it to get into the Masters Games.
3: Well, you're not wrong. They've got trampolining and everything now. Like,
1: that's
3: and
1: cool.
3: You can go to adult classes everywhere. Like, it'd be all through Australia. And you get to have fun. You get coached by either an Australian champion or...
0: Do they pay you? So my uncle does tennis all around the world. Like, he's over in the over 70s. And Tommy was asking, and I didn't know the answer, would he pay his own way to get to these comps? Do you pay your own way to travel around the world?
3: Yeah. Yep.
0: Okay.
3: And definitely.
1: Jody, I mean, sorry, this is a compliment, so I don't even have to apologize in advance. You see, don't sound old at all, Jody.
3: I'm old. I'm 45.
1: That's what. Okay. Yep.
0: Jody,
3: I sound like Mickey Mouse.
0: I agree to disagree
1: you don't
0: with
1: sound
0: you, Jody, because
1: like
0: I'm the same age as you, and I don't think of myself as old, Jody.
3: Well, I don't until my kids walk up and go, you know, you're 46 next year. Fuck, you know, like, go away. I don't want to hear it.
0: Jody, what is your what is your choice?

0: chosen sport that you compete in?
1: Gymnastics.
0: Oh,
2: that's
0: what,
2: cool.
0: Which, like the uneven bars, the floor, what are you doing?
1: Yeah, vault, bars, beam and floor.
0: And what age did you start doing it?
1: 6.
0: So you've been doing it your whole life?
1: Pretty much, yeah.
2: Hey, Jodie.
1: I've had some time off.
0: Injury?
1: Yeah.
2: Jodie, I'm now scared I'm going to get this wrong. I was reading something about athletes with phenomenal builds. So we're saying that Michael Phelps, the swimmer, he has a wingspan that is much longer than his height, and his feet are hyperflex, so he has an extra 15 degrees of movement than any other swimmer. But I read Simone Biles. Is she 4'3", Jodie?
1: 4'10".
2: Oh, that's nowhere near what I thought. Okay.
3: Still.
2: Yeah, it's a
1: pocket
2: rocket.
1: Right, she's a pocket rocket.
2: Yeah.
1: She's insane.
2: Yeah.
1: I always think, what would it be like today if we brought Nadia Comaneci up with Simone Biles? Who would win?
2: I've always said the same thing.
0: Good on you, Jodie.
2: Sorry, who would win, Jodie?
1: Out of them two, I still think, well, the skills of, you know, that have been done these days, they're amazing. I don't know. I think it'd be pretty close because Simone's, you know, she's powerful, really powerful.
2: Yeah.
1: And Nadia was elegant.
2: Yeah.
1: It's, you know.
0: Yeah.
2: Good on you, Jodie. Keep doing your thing. Thank you very much.
0: What about John? Hey, John. Hi.
4: Well, hello, guys. Now, even though I'm about to tee is on my YouTube channel, so I'm 73.
2: Yeah.
0: Amazing.
4: And 12 years ago, I was diagnosed with a terminal illness.
0: Oh.
4: Since then, I've had bowel cancer.
0: Which is separate to the terminal illness.
4: Yeah, indeed.
0: Oh, my God.
4: And I've had 10 surgeries in 12 months.
2: Okay.
4: And I taught myself how to skateboard 3 years ago.
2: Oh, John, this is sick.
0: This is so good,
4: and
0: John.
4: And I was skateboarding yesterday. I skateboard all around the neighbourhood.
2: Yeah, I love it.
4: I box a reflex ball that hangs from my head as well.
2: And a what?
0: He boxes a reflex ball.
2: Oh, the thing.
0: Remember,
2: I went through a phase
0: him to
2: about
0: work.
2: That.
0: Yes,
2: yes.
0: We'd come in and see Tommy trying to punch a ball from his head.
4: Well, you'll see me on my YouTube channel on the skateboard boxing a reflex ball.
2: Give it a plug. Watch your YouTube channel, John.
4: Of course I can.
2: Oh, sorry. I was like, well, go ahead. But that's the name of the channel.
0: Oh,
2: of course I can.
0: Yes. John, we're going to give you a Carrie and Tommy hat. You can wear it while you're skateboarding on your YouTube channel.
4: Well, that's very kind of you. Thank you very much.
2: Good on you, John.
0: Keep
2: have the best
0: being
2: time.
0: You, yeah?
5: Deja vu? No, just some best bits from the other afternoon. 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
4: You drive home this afternoon, it's Carrie Bickmore and Tommy Little.
5: Well, he's a three-time surfing world champ. He is one of the best blokes you'll ever meet. He's written a book, and I have read as much as I can with my tear-stained face. It is beautiful. It is as heartbreaking it is, it's very uplifting, and I urge you all to read it. The book is called All Heart. The man is called Mick Fanning, and he joins us now. G'day, Fanno.
6: Hello. How are you?
5: I'm emotionally
7: What's
5: spent.
7: Getting you about this book? Talk to us.
5: I mean, Mick, you know your story, and I know a fair bit of your story, but I think it's fair to say that the man I've got to spend time with, knowing the amount of loss that you've had in your life and the sunny disposition and the joy that you still bring to life, I think can't really be understated. And I know that's not even a question, but I guess, are you aware how incredible a feat that is?
6: Mate, life's beautiful. We got to keep charging on, and we all go through ups and downs. I just try and I'm very lucky in my life, and I've had some downs, but I've had a lot of ups too.
7: I'm gonna be really honest and say I had no idea the extent of the losses that you'd suffered. I thought. And this is just so tragic to say out loud, but I thought you'd lost a brother. I had no idea you'd lost all three of your older brothers and your father. Do you mind me asking, I'm assuming it's in the book, for you to elaborate on that a little bit as to how you lost your brothers and in what sort of time period are we talking to understand the sense of your world and how it changed?
6: First brother I lost was Sean. I lost him in 98 to a tragic car accident. That one was, being so young, you sort of don't really know how to navigate it, especially back 98 was probably a time where men were still meant to be strong, hard, no one cried. All those sort of things. So it was a little bit harder to navigate. And then 2015, at the end of an already shit year, my brother Peter passed away. He died. He had an overactive heart, actually. Thyroid problems. And he had a heart attack in his sleep. And so that one was the real big shock. And he has three beautiful kids that he left behind. So we have to, we look after them and, try and be a father figure as best I can to them. So that one was really sad. And then Edward was the last, and that was just in 2024. So it was a lot more recent. Ed was living in Madagascar and had a cut in his leg that he'd never really looked after that well and ended up getting sepsis. And as you can imagine, being in a third world country, hospitals weren't that great. We thought he was going to just be okay, head to hospital and get some antibiotics. And then, we just got the horrendous news of, he didn't make it, that was like, I think it was about a week before my daughter was born. So it was a pretty wild emotional roller coaster, that one.
5: I also think some of the stuff I didn't realize is the level of stuff you were still doing whilst all of this life was going on around you. I was reading about the tragic passing of the second brother you lost, and you're competing at Pipeline.
6: Mm-hmm. Yeah, Pete passed away, and it was, I woke up, normally I wake up about 5 before I compete, and I was up at 4:30 for some reason, and I got a knock on the door about 10:25, and I'm like, Yeah, I don't really want to answer that. I thought it was someone that was drunk coming back into the house because it's a big shared house, a Rip Curl house, and so I ignored it, and then I got the knock again, and I heard Mum's voice. And I was like, oh, shit, what's happened? And so I had to deal with that. I had to paddle out. Oh, it would have been probably about 9 in the morning, local time over there, and so I sort of had to deal with the loss as quickly as I had, and then try and get my head in like a state where I could actually go and compete, and it was huge that day too, so it was terrifying.
7: Oh my
6: on top
7: God.
6: Of that. But yeah, my brother Peter wanted to he always, like before I went to Hawaii, he said like his favorite thing in the world was to watch me surf. And so I was like, well, that sort of makes that decision. I'm going to go out and just give my best, and probably had one of my best ever days at Pipeline. I sort of had this invincible feeling that I knew Pete was going to be right there looking after me. So I just sent it, and it was a pretty wild old day.
7: How does losing your three brothers, I imagine growing up in a family when you've got three older brothers, there's a family order, there's a personality order, there's like a way you all, how has that changed how you exist within your family and within yourself? Like, how does that change, like, you know, like I can imagine there'd be different bonds you had with different brothers in different ways, and being the youngest, there'd be a way they treat you, and suddenly now you're trying to be a father to, you know, I know you walked one of your brother's niece, Maddie, down the aisle, and so it's like all of the roles are reversing and flipping. How has that changed your sort of sense of self?
6: Yeah. At first, you know, with Sean passing, Sean was probably the person that I hung out with the most. He sort of led me around. He sort of was the person that would decide what we were doing. pretty much decided, you know, my path of where I was going to go in life. So losing him was probably the most, yeah, difficult one, in the sense that I just didn't have that person to follow. It was like, all right, I need to grow up and start taking charge of my own life. So that was, yeah, that was the hardest in that sense. As we went on, I probably, you know, after that, I probably became more sensible than my other two brothers. So I probably grew up a little bit more than them. You still look to those older brothers as guides, you know, for me, almost like a sense of protection. So it did change a lot, and the first one was probably the one that was the one that really changed everything. Like, yeah, I went from being a boy, had to grow up overnight pretty much.
7: Mick, there's so much more we need to talk to you about, including how you got Elon Musk on board to help you in the middle of a natural disaster. That's up next.
4: You drive home the Sarbo, it's Carrie Bickmore and Tommy Little, and we are still joined by the one and only Mick Fanning.
5: I'm so impressed with the fact that, like, if I'd had all this stuff happen to me, I think I'd disappear. Like, I'd disappear into myself. I'd tell everyone to get stuffed, and I'd go into a cocoon. You still to this day do so much to help people, and you're outwardly such a good force in this world. I was reading about the Northern Rivers floods and you springing into action. Can you tell, for people who don't know about it, what led you to tweeting Elon Musk?
6: It'd be best, mate. That one was so wild. Like, the 2022 Northern Rivers floods were just so radical. Where I was living at the time, my house sort of flooded a bit. I was trying to get my Bree and Xander to, you know, dry land, and wasn't too bad, compared to what everyone else went through. And then that afternoon I got a message from Parko, and he went down the Tweed River, just to check it out. And the next thing you know, it's like, oh, I've saved like 15, 16 people today just moving them from houses that were flooding. And he's like, there's going to be more tomorrow. So anyone who's got a jet ski, you know, maybe go down the river. And I was like, yep, let's go. Another mate of mine, Brooko, he jumped through his ski in. And then as we're doing that all day, we didn't know that our partners, you know, more people started coming out on skis and boats, and our partners were back at the Tweed boat ramp just putting like survival packs together, water, food. And it was just a huge sort of community thing where we all just put together as much as we possibly could to help these people. And it just, each day just got bigger and bigger and bigger. And I sort of got thrown into the role after 2 days of being on the ski and trying to navigate, like people getting to safety, but also people getting water and food and medical supplies. The team decided that I had to go and do a media run. And I had to be the face of the booth. And we're just in a meeting one day, and because all the phone and everything just got wiped out. Someone said, oh, we need to get Starlinks. And I was like, well, what's a Starlink? And they're like, oh, Elon Musk has these satellites and stuff. I was like, oh, okay. And they're like, do you want to tweet Elon Musk? I was like, oh, okay. So I didn't really know how to write a tweet, to be honest. And next thing you know, that went out. 5 minutes later, Chris Hemsworth rings me and he goes, you wouldn't believe it, my manager's best friend is the CEO of Starlink. And so she was able to get us, I think it was about 10 Starlinks, so people could communicate, let people know that they were safe to, yeah, and we're just dropping in from helicopters, just to make sure that people knew that they were safe, that they could let their families know and all that kind of stuff. So it was pretty wild. It was such a crazy, crazy week.
5: People wouldn't believe it. Like, if people are still telling the story now, like, oh, I was in a flood once and Mick Fanning came on a jet ski and rescued me. People would be like, bullshit, Barry, whatever.
6: Some of the stories that came out of it were, some were really funny, some were pretty, pretty heavy. You know, one funny story was we had a girl that was, you know, just about to give birth, and she was up in the Woolloombar River, and one of the hazards put her on her boat. Sean was flying down the river, and then he's sitting there, and he saw his brother Dean, and Dean's like waving him over. He's like, come here. He's like, I can't. I've got to get this girl to hospital so she doesn't have a baby in my boat. And he's like, no, you got to come over and check it out. So he swings on over. He goes, you wouldn't believe it, I've got a horse in my boat.
7: Oh.
5: What's the and maybe it's just because exceptional people are made of exceptional stuff, but I think particularly there's something nuts about surfers. Like in the pipeline story that we mentioned before, so there'd been three of your mates that, because of the size of the waves and the heavy hits they'd taken, had been hospitalized. You'd just found out you'd lost your brother. If one of those things in isolation had happened to me, I'd look out there and I'd go, nah, not today. But I feel like there's a surfer mentality, and tell me if it's wrong, that's like, yeah, bring it on. This kind of, you know, part of surfing is basically tackling adversity. Is that right, or are you guys just nuts?
6: Yes and no. I was terrified. I'm always terrified.
5: Yeah.
6: you know, especially that week leading up was crazy. It was, you know, we almost lost Evan Geiselman. He pretty much went blue. And then Owen had his traumatic brain injury. And then, yeah, just as I'm walking down after, you know, after I found out the news about Pete, you know, Bede snaps his pelvis in half. It was just like, yeah, like there was a lot of things going through the head, and it's like, maybe it is time to go home. But, you know, I felt like, yeah, as I said before, that day I felt like nothing was going to happen to me because I was just protected in with Peter. So, but there are times where, like one time we went and surfed Chopu, and it was, well, I went to go and surf. It was like huge, like Tallinn, like 20 foot. And I had my tow board, my vest and everything ready. And Taylor Knox is like, "You're not going out." I was like, "Yes, I'm going out today. This is the day I'm going to go do it." And we got there and I looked at the waves and I hid my vest. I hid my tow board. And I was like, "Yep, I'm not going."
7: You just mentioned there, like, you know, the near deaths of your mates. We know you're famous punching the shark, which we're going to spare you from having to talk about for the 100th time again. It is in the book. And you've had another near miss with another shark. Like, why do you keep doing it? What's the why?
6: It's everything I get from surfing. You know, I'd probably end up in a loading bin if I didn't surf, to be honest.
5: You still could.
6: Hanging out with you.
5: Let's not rule it out.
6: Yeah. It's just I get so much out of Mother Nature and the ocean that I just need to be in it. If you know, Bree will look at me if I haven't surfed in a few days, she'd be like, "You've got to go for a surf, even if there's no waves." She would get in the ocean. So yeah, it's just given me everything, and yeah, I'm lucky enough that it keeps providing me joy.
5: Mick, the book is beautiful. I encourage everyone to read it. It is, it is, after everything we talked about, uplifting. It's wonderfully written and it's great, and you should all get around it. Mick Fanning, the book is called All Heart, and it's available now. Fano, thank you very much. Appreciate you.
6: Thank you, guys. Appreciate it. And yeah, look forward to catching up soon.
0: Missed their last show? 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
18: Ahoy to me perpendicular, Hamish.
19: Always. Well, only when excited do I get full. No, I am happy to be perpendicular. And that's a great, 90 degrees is a great angle. Always been my favourite.
18: Mm-hmm. Ahoy to me angle, Jack.
20: Okay. Somewhere in the geometry space.
19: Well, I mean, I guess you're just everything but a 90, because that would be me. I'm the perpendicular.
20: True. This will get you. Ahoy to me parallel, Andy. Just how lines might intersect.
19: E. No. How lines might choose to live their life.
20: Relationship from one line to another. No, we are the three main types of parking. Oh.
19: Okay. Yeah. I mean,
20: a nose parallel to curb, park, an angle park, or a perpendicular park. Yes.
19: Fair enough.
20: They're the only three ways you can park.
19: Yes, what you've done is you've covered every single relationship a line can have to another line.
20: Yes.
19: The word angle is a real blanket. Like, you really can throw that over everything.
20: Yes.
19: I always find do you always find very rare that you see it on some streets, rear to curb? Where it goes,
20: dictates rear to curb. Yes.
19: Rear curb, and I don't care for that one bit.
20: Why is that?
19: The only thing I can think of is it's in situations where they prefer you to leave quickly, like to not back out and hold people up.
20: Yeah, right.
19: But you're still going to stop still and have to reverse in. There is delay. That's why I don't care for it.
0: It's delay one way or another. Mm. And I saw just last week, I saw the opposite, which was you can't no rear entry into these perpendicular parks.
19: Really? Many rules.
0: Yeah. Why?
19: Like, this is the bit.
0: I thought that might be because there was a nice garden bed behind and some maybe more of a chance of going back too far if you're going in reverse.
19: Things like this where you see influencers going, we moved to Bali.
20: Yeah.
19: You know, we're sick of Australia and all its regulations. And, you know, join me as I park any way I want in any relation to the curb. And this is one of the things I love about living in Bali.
20: Ahoy also to Ben, who went to hamishandandy.com. Very easy to use audio upload system there. And he's from England.
2: Ahoy, Hamish, Andy, and number six. This is Ben from England calling, where we are currently experiencing our fifth heat wave of the summer. Because of this, we've had way more house flies than we normally would. It seems to be a constant supply in my kitchen at the moment. However, this has been a great opportunity for me to hone my skills on my Bug Assault 3.0, which I got on recommendation from Hamish and Jack. I'm just wondering if they're still using theirs. What kind of technique are you going for? I've adopted, and this is a bit of a tell me someone you haven't thought of in a while, the technique from the Paris Olympics. Do you remember the Turkish shooter? One hand on his gun, one hand in the pocket. Super casual, maximum style points. It's not really working for me. There's a lot of salt just around the kitchen. However, the style points, can't beat them. Anyway, love the podcast. Keep up the good work.
19: What a legend. Am I the only one that thought he said house fires?
0: I thought he said house fires.
19: We're in a heat wave at the moment, so there's heaps more house fires.
0: And then he said he had several in his kitchen.
19: This is a grim statistic of how will we pull this back? And I'm using the Bug Assault a lot. Still, I hadn't fully caught on at that stage.
20: No, it was their fifth flies. Heat wave.
19: Yep.
20: That was the other one that was a little swallowed. But yes, several swarms of house flies.
19: Yep.
20: Yes.
19: Yeah, I still use it all the time. Love it. Obviously, at the moment, you know, you've been through winter, less house flies, but there is fly season starts and the kids are like, get the gun.
20: Mm.
19: We've seen one.
20: And I'd imagine, like golf, you build your summer swing in winter. I'd imagine you still have to keep your shooting up in winter just so you're accurate enough when they come.
19: Well, I get my wife to put 5 or 6 Kalamata olive pips around the kitchen, but synthetic flies.
20: Yeah.
19: And I'll come in and I've got 30 seconds to eliminate them all. Like an FBI shoot house.
20: Keep the training up.
19: Keep the training up.
20: Hey, and Jack, I'm not sure if you are getting this, but lots of people are chipping or putting rings to a best man at weddings.
19: Yeah, mate, we've started something.
20: We've started something quite heavy.
19: Here's one that's not a chip or a putt, not golf-related, but similar vein. Where's his name? Connor. Just got married. Mm-hmm. Congrats, Connor. He says, managed to pull off the sacred ring chip at my wedding. it was kind of a ring chip.
20: Yeah.
19: So it's not quite a ring chip, but it's in the same vein as combining the delivery of the rings in a specialized system via the modality of the groom's favorite pastime. In this case, for Connor, it was fishing. And so his brother, who was the groomsman, cast the rings.
20: Well, that's way riskier than a chip,
19: way
20: surely.
19: Yes. Cast the rings to the best man. And obviously, the brother here, hell of a fisherman, because he's like cast it perfectly to the best man. He's caught it, unhooked the rings, then handed them over.
20: Wow.
19: Goes, I wonder. I might be able to help Andy get this over the line with Ben, because I convinced my now wife to let it happen.
20: Yeah.
19: And at the start, she was a definite no.
20: Mm-hmm.
19: Also, congrats on the SB Hamish experiment. But huge from Connor.
20: You never say never. Bex says it's going to be traditional at this stage.
0: Have you, the clips that are coming up on social media, have you shown her them? Because while it's unconventional, I agree it is unconventional, but it looks kind of nice.
20: It looks good, but I actually don't.
19: I love that you're willing to concede it's unconventional. It's not like apart from, you know, when Princess Diana got married and they did the chipping of the ring, but, you know.
20: We do concede
19: it's unconventional.
20: It's becoming less unconventional with the amount of...
19: You better hop on now, otherwise it's just going to be passé.
20: Yes. So, but I actually am less inclined to want to do it now. I've seen so many people do it and affect it. I think part of the excitement was... Haim, I thought you'd come up with a brand new and exciting way to...
19: I got the idea initially because the guy had his remote control golf cart bring him in and everyone was like, oh, that's great. And then we came up with the, you know, I would question if people are getting specially engineered golf balls for the rings to live inside, but...
20: Yep.
19: So be it.
20: So be it. Haim, on this point, and Jack, I wanted to put this to you. When was the last time you got together with just three other mates and went shopping?
0: Never. Unless I get going to a service station to get some chockies at high school camps.
20: Yeah. Well, about 2 months ago, Haim and I, with my brother and Hogs, we went for our suit fittings. We went suit shopping together. It was this thing.
19: Well, this was your favorite kind of shopping, Jack, because it's really you go to a place, they give you a beer, and you get a free suit. It's not really suit shopping. It's the best as a groomsman.
0: Yeah. And why it's better than shopping is you know where you're going, you know what you're getting. It's not just walking around.
20: That's what I preferred. I hate perusing. So to go there with a task, four of us with a beer, giggling away as we work through everybody, but they're very specific about the measurement. Right, when it comes to the suit fitting.
0: Well, that's the whole thing. Isn't that the suit fitting?
20: That's right. Yeah. But this is what Hamish and I got a giggle out of. We go in, the tailor's there, he's got his measure, and Hogs declares, just so you know, I'm planning to lose weight before the wedding.
0: I bet they hear that every time. At least once.
19: Hogs's actual quote was, mate, when he did the waist, well, he sort of does your tummy.
0: Yeah.
19: Hogs just quietly goes to him, mate, take 5% off that. Which 5% of your girth is quite a bit.
20: So we get to the measurements. This is right.
19: So the guy,
20: there's inner arms, there's forearms, there's wrists, there's shoulders, right? I was jotting down what Hogs was saying for each of them. So, and your recollection matches mine for waist there. So
19: he was like 5% off that.
20: He was very specific. So... And Hogs is just making verbal adjustments.
0: Yep.
20: So there's a guy measuring.
19: So what are we even here for, Hogs? Like, why don't you just send in like an Olympian and go measure this guy because that's the body I'm going for by the wedding? Because there's actually no point in his human body being there if all the measurements are going to be adjusted.
20: So there's another guy there on a kind of a chic kind of laptop or like iPad-y kind of
0: punching the numbers in.
20: And there's the measurer. So he says, waist, I think he said 96 centimeters or something, and Hawks went, take 5% off that straight away.
0: Yeah.
20: So the guy writing it down looked at Hawks and then looked back at the measurer going, well, the customer is always right, but who are we going with here?
19: I mean, I don't know anything about tailoring, but you would think logically it's way more dangerous to give someone a small suit than a big suit.
20: A big
19: suit you can bring in, but a small suit, you're in trouble. And if we're at the location putting on the pants and Hogs's buttons explode and you call the tailor going, mate, you've sent Hogs a tiny suit, like, mate, he keeps sending us emails saying he's lost 15 kilos.
20: So they go to the shoulders, kind of across the back shoulders, and I'm making up the numbers, but they might have said something like 56, and Hogs goes, pull me down for a 58.
0: Oh, so bigger in the shoulders, stronger. Yeah. So
20: we questioned that, and he said, planning on doing a lot of swimming.
19: Yes. That's how the weight's coming off.
20: And the other thing we found funny, Ham, was they don't say you are carrying extra weight around your waist. Mm. You know, but they go strong. That's the word they use. So they go,
19: yep, strong measurement. Strong thigh. I had a strong thigh. Because I'd actually got, this is the same place I got my wedding suit from. So they had my measurements from when I got married.
20: Oh, well,
19: 14 years ago. Yeah.
20: So you can compare the pair.
19: Mm. So it was an It was an interesting one to go, okay, well, where have we slipped?
0: Yep. Where have you got stronger?
20: Yeah.
19: Have you got stronger biceps? That'd be a fine one to go up in.
20: Haim's numbers were very good.
0: Yeah.
19: Pretty consistent.
20: My
19: actually.
20: Numbers had drifted from when I was last in the shop.
0: Okay.
20: Which is a shame.
0: And are you hoping to take 5% off?
20: Well, I figured I'll just go with, I'm hoping to, but I think I'll just go with what they've got, which releases the pressure of having to change
19: Absolutely.
20: My body shape.
19: And a good suit. Good suit. That's all the wedding shredding you need. Just wear a good
0: thing.
19: Suit. You
0: look great. No one's suit. Really going to tell if Hogg's got an extra 5% on.
19: We're not going in bobsled uniforms. It's a tuxedo.
20: Exactly. So then he measures the forearms. Hogg's goes, add a couple. We question forearms. He then goes, the swimming.
19: Yeah. I don't know what his swimming. Technique's like. I'm not really a swimmer myself, but he's obviously pulling a lot of water with those arms.
20: Inner arms. He goes, that's fine. That's fine. Keep as is. Again, the guy on the computer is absolutely panicking, going, what? I don't know which ones I meant.
19: Yes, am I writing down the ideal man or am I writing down the one we can see?
20: As I said, I've been holding onto this because it's been 2 months.
19: Yep.
20: And joining us now is Hogg's, because I would love to know.
19: Here we go. It's actually our journey for Hogg's is wedding shredding, isn't it? Traditionally, it's the bride or the groom, but now it's one of the groomsmen.
20: Ahoy to you, Hogg's.
3: Hello, boys.
20: Yeah.
19: Ahoy, Hogg's.
20: Now, Hogg's, how are we faring? It's 8 weeks in. There's a few months to go, of course, but you're approaching halfway.
3: Well,
20: how are we feeling you've gone?
3: There were some good news last week. I'd lost a couple. I'd lost two. Mm-hmm. But I had a big weekend. I'll put it back on.
19: Okay. So just range finding. But I mean, the scales. You can't go off scales like...
0: Yeah. Two kilos can come and go.
20: Yeah.
19: The big poo has got to be one.
3: No, you always weigh myself in the morning. So, and it's just, you know, completely clear it all out. But actually, poo doesn't make too much of a difference, to tell you the truth.
19: Okay. Well,
20: okay, this is not what we're talking about.
19: I guess it depends who you are. But, I mean, you know, next time, put a bucket on the scales. Zero it off. Go in the bucket. See what we're talking about. I think you'd get at least half a kilo out of it.
21: Whoop, cutting in here to take a quick break. But we'll pick up exactly where we left off next. The Hamish and Andy podcast. And for more of the boys, search Hamish and Andy on Listener.
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3: Okay, we've got to jump into this. The Price is Correct, our game show where you have a chance to win items impulse bought by Hamish off Instagram. He spent, well, $70,000, I think, or thereabouts.
4: They're rippers. They're bloody good items. More to be revealed later in the show, Ando.
3: Yes, yes. But I really need your attention. That's why we're at the top of the show. We want logistics.
4: Full attention?
3: Well, you're looking down at your computer. I need you full attention. What are you doing over there? I said logistics and immediately you...
4: You've got my ears and occasionally my eyes, sir.
3: Well, I wanted to give this more excitement, so I'm going to put game show
4: logistics.
3: Music behind it.
4: No, I'm going to give logistics excitement.
3: I need it because these are questions being asked by the TV studio that need to be answered.
4: Yep.
3: And it's not what is the game. We'll get to that.
4: We'll get to that. That will sort itself out. Like, what? How do you play this game? How
3: I think
4: will
3: we've
4: people
3: got a vibe
4: play this game?
3: That, yeah.
4: We've got a vibe.
3: They would like, well, one of the questions was, and been do it before the music, one of the questions was, when will they get the script?
4: That's you just put a line through that. Okay, don't worry about that. You can't script magic.
3: This is the questions that we're getting from the TV studio and the producers there that we've
4: gotcha.
3: That people making a game show normally would ask and get a response on. So in game show style, I'll put some music behind it. I want quick answers because I know I'll lose you guys' attention, but yep. I've got a list of things.
4: Okay. No thinking time.
3: By the way, the slot's covered. We managed to get the 7:30 slot on Sunday
4: on
3: night.
4: YouTube?
3: Yeah, on YouTube.
4: Which is unreal. Yeah, yeah. That's huge. So, that

0: Why don't we just have...
1: Jack, aren't you doing the theme song?
2: Yeah, but what's opening titles? Just a graphic that plays?
3: Maybe. Or like sometimes there's other...
0: We probably should just start with the song.
2: I have no expertise in making a graphical...
3: No, we're not expecting you to make it. Okay, do we want it? But you making the song, what did you think the song... would the song be playing?
0: The song might describe the song.
2: Needs
0: the show.
2: To say, you would want to see the show name, The Price is Correct. Probably
0: featuring
2: like,
0: the tipping point.
2: Yeah. Probably doing some animations and stuff.
3: That's opening title. Okay.
0: I think we need the song first.
3: Can we get the song next week?
2: Yes, next week.
3: Okay.
0: Great.
3: All right.
0: Do that. And then
3: TBC.
0: Yeah, but they don't need that. We'll do that.
3: Yes, but they need to know whether we're... Like, this is... We are the... When you say we, who's doing it?
0: Yeah, good point. That's us. No, that's us. But I mean, someone will need to do that.
3: I
0: actually do think Jack is the bottleneck there. He's the first step in that scenario. I think they would have written the Cheers theme song before they then put the pictures over it.
3: Fair.
0: You need to know what's in the song first.
3: Yep. Okay. To be determined, but yes, we want them. Water safety. I've got an email here that I thought might spike your interest. It says it's a guy called Oscar Widowitz. Yep. He writes, "I'm applying for what I believe to be the most important role in the entire show, the safety diver sitting at the bottom of the pool."
2: Oh, that's interesting. Oh,
0: that's good. Yeah,
3: I'm a qualified scuba instructor, so rather than just watching the show at home and thinking there should probably be someone down there saving people, I'm offering my services. Proposed duties include sitting underwater looking professional, keeping an eye on anyone who enters the pool, providing immediate assistance if something goes wrong, recovering anything or anyone that ends up in the pool where it shouldn't, generally adding an unnecessary but reassuring level of scuba-based safety to tip in the point.
0: That's good, because I thought we'd just have lifeguards with the big stick. Yep. If someone completely goes down, you want someone under there. So does that mean he has to put enough oxygen in for an hour down there?
3: I don't know how big your tank can be, but we'll be shooting for well over an hour, I imagine.
0: He'd do swap outs, I reckon. He'd come to the... You don't need to decompress or anything to come to the top. He'd just come out. He might go through four or five tanks, though.
3: He's happy to fly himself over or drive from South Australia. Are we locking him in?
0: Yep.
2: No, I do like that.
3: Okay,
2: I love that. Also, if we drop anything in, a question card or something, he can grab that for us.
0: Seems like overkill to get a question card out, but yes.
2: No, or something that might sink.
0: A man driving a quarter of the way across the country with scuba gear to fish out a cardboard card that we couldn't remember the question of.
3: Do we want lifesavers? We've got a few
0: guys. I've got
3: guys.
0: A heap here. Yeah. Natasha's written in. She's like, I'm happy. I'll be a pool lifeguard. Yeah. People are still a bit unclear of the name of the show, but again, it is The Price is Correct featuring the tip-in point.
3: Yeah.
0: We'll reach out to a bunch of people. People that run surf schools.
3: Some lifesavers here with 10 years experience from the Gunnamatta Surf Lifesaving Club, which is one of the most treacherous parts of the ocean here in Victoria.
2: Are we going to have an issue with...
0: We've got Kyle. Kyle wrote in. He's a doctor and a surf lifesaver, in case we want.
2: That's
0: I'll
2: good.
0: Do both.
3: Okay. Well, we'll come back to you on that one, but yes, we do need it.
2: But do we need to know when it's a scuba guy problem versus a life-saving problem?
0: Yeah, I think you will give them a... Well, why don't we have a flare that you can let off a signal flare?
2: So if you're on
0: my victim, your victim. They're not going to rip them apart under there. But I think if you're underwater and you see someone waving the flare above water, that tells you they've abandoned the rescue attempt. It's now over to the deep sea unit.
3: Great. Okay, we need a flare, Carls. And also, I imagine if it's sub-water level and above the water level, if the person's gone up to the top, the lifesaver can do it. If they're straight to the bottom, that is for our scuba.
0: Then we'll need a signal from the...
3: It's a big grey area for me.
0: You take over.
3: Okay, we'll work it out. Castingham, you mentioned during the studio walkthrough that you wanted to cast a couple of models.
0: Yes, please.
3: Yeah, to be alongside your prize section.
0: Mm. Yeah. Well, I just think, it's that thing of when it's a jet ski and the price is right, they're just someone, you know, there's like people pretending to be at the beach or waving or whatever. It's usually a guy and a girl, and they have to pretend to be married.
3: Models are expensive. Are you open to people submitting? If you are a model or hot enough, if you believe you're hot enough to be a model.
2: Well, don't say it like that. That sounds like you're going to creep on the photos.
0: That's a bit casting couch. Yeah.
3: But yes, can we say that we're not actually going to

0: submissions to Andy. Andy Lee can get me work at gmail.com.
1: All right, write it right in, hamishdandy.com, if you think that you're hot enough to be a model to be on the display cabinet for Haim. Cameras. We've only been allocated three total, which is two petty cams, which are the ones that go kind of at eye height.
0: Some studio TV cameras, yeah.
1: And then a jib. A big jib shot.
0: That's the one on a crane.
1: Yeah, that kind of flies over.
0: You do need those to kind of sweep along and give you the feel of the studio.
1: Mm-hmm. Yeah, we'd been to... A show like this would have seven minimum. The way around it is we could just shoot all our audience shots, like reaction shots at the start, but then people may be reacting to things that they weren't actually reacting to.
2: Could you get them to react at the end so we go, remember when someone fell in the pool?
0: Yeah. Could we roll through 20 different reactions at the start and we just splice those through the show?
1: Yeah, I think
0: so then all the cameras turn around and cover the action.
1: Yeah,
0: takes the pressure off the audience too. Like, you don't...
2: Yeah.
0: It's not nice to see the red light go on and they're on in the crowd and you're like, do I have to do a better performance? This lets people kind of know, boom.
1: Yeah.
0: I've got my best cheering out.
1: Yeah.
0: Yeah, great. Let's just do 20 standard kind of like Getty image audience reactions at the start.
1: Perfect. Done.
2: One problem with that, sorry, and I know you want to go fast. What if, say, someone's gone, come on down, come on through, we push them in the pool, they're dripping wet, then all of a sudden we cut back to them before the show and they're clapping and going,
0: great. Right. One for the fans.
1: You know, there was a white van in Braveheart on the hill.
0: Cup of coffee in Game of Thrones. Yeah. Doesn't matter. Exactly. One for the fans.
1: Wardrobe. What do you think?
0: Suits.
1: I was wondering, do you want to pull out the tuxedos again? We haven't worn them since Gap Year.
0: I think suits. Suits for a game show.
2: You know what? I've never worn a tuxedo before. To your wedding will be the first time I've ever worn a tux.
0: Really? You want to wear a tuxedo again?
2: Should I just wear the tux?
1: Yeah.
2: Because I've got nothing else to use for it.
1: Yeah.
2: Well, no, I'm one of the...
1: He's a pusher, isn't he?
2: I won't be in the pool.
0: Yeah, I know, but anything could happen.
2: Don't push me in the pool.
1: Okay. That's right. So suits for us, Ham. Tux for Jack. Audio. Are there any other cast members other than Hamish and Andy that will need a mic?
0: Jack will
1: need a mic, but if he's going in the pool...
2: Don't push me in the pool. I'm
0: pretty hard
2: pusher.
0: Not to now.
2: No, don't, because I'm going to wear the tuxedo. It's expensive.
0: I warned you not to wear it.
1: Okay, a mic for Jack. That will make you more waterproof.
2: Okay. But now I'm not going to want to go near the pool.
1: But you're the pusher.
2: But I'll have to push with a long pole or something because I don't want to step near the edge.
0: It's not called the edge, Jack. What's it called?
2: The tip in point.
1: Yes.
0: Thank you. Don't say the E word during the show.
1: Yes, exactly. Storage and gear. Where do we want the prizes? How do you want them to travel in to the studio? Are they already there preset?
0: Safely and swiftly.
1: But are they? Is it a reveal as they come in, or are they already there in set and we're cutting towards it?
0: I think they would need to get brought in one by one, probably on a forklift.
1: See, the forklift.
0: Some are heavy.
1: Mm. Right.
0: Forklift driver, please.
1: Hoggs's nephew's got his forklift driver license.
0: Hired.
1: We'll see if Will's available.
0: And because some of them, because I'm going to have a little area where the models are, and if it's like, okay, it's this, we want them kind of acting with it, but we'll need a forklift getting them in and out. We'll fine-tune that, but I do want a forklift.
1: Just so I'm clear for them, will the forklift be on camera coming in, or is it coming in, dropping it, and when it's covered, and then we want to reveal it?
0: We don't know yet.
2: No, drive the forklift out. You never saw the forklift on Price is Right.
0: This is not the Price is Right, Jack. This is the Price is Correct. Anything can happen, including the pool pusher accidentally getting dragged in.
1: All right, audience. Normally there's an audience bay where people congregate, and there's normally audience coordinators and also a warm-up person. Mm. Do we reckon we need any of that? Just come pre-warmed. Audience, just be warm from the start.
0: It'll be on a checklist. You're hot? Are you a hot crowd tonight?
1: Yeah.
0: If you're not hot, you can't come in.
1: Yeah, exactly. So it
0: must be preheated.
1: Do we need a doorman then?
0: We need someone to kind of make sure they get seated and do everything.
1: So an audience
0: I think everyone should bring a swimming bag too, like if you're going for a swim.
1: That's nice.
0: Because you need a towel. Everyone will need two towels.
1: Yep.
0: And a soft change of clothes too.
1: Okay. Yeah.
0: In a garbage bag.
1: Tick. You have to tick off those things to be allowed in, plus you're coming in
0: Because you're
1: going
0: to have to get changed. We probably just have to have cubicles or things set up for people to get changed in.
1: great, that's all I had.
0: Like portable dressing rooms, you know what I mean? Just yes. sort of out the back to go, okay, well, you've got to get changed if you end up in the pool.
1: Yeah.
0: Because they'll free, they'll get hypothermia. You can't just walk around wet for the next 4 hours.
2: Aren't we going to make the pool warm?
1: No.
0: I don't think we can promise that.
3: Music's done, guys. But, yeah.
0: Well, meeting's over. I actually do like a time limit meeting. And now I know you just have to get to the end.
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3: Hey, and we understand it's only September.
4: Yep.
3: And the government mandated break, though, is coming at us.
4: It's on the horizon.
3: It's on the horizon. And hence, we felt we should play this game only one more time for the year. Because as you get further through the year, it's harder. Of course, I'm talking about Tell Us Someone We Haven't Thought Of in a While. People send in their hats to the show, the pod, in the hope that we read out their the description of their hat and their company. There's three hats that people are playing for at the moment. I've got them in front of me. This is an appalling hat.
4: This is a good point to remind people that it's a sponsorship gamble.
3: Yeah.
4: Your business will be judged on the quality of the promotional hat you make.
3: It's got MIGCO engineering on the back. It's a Velcro latch, which seems
4: not
3: flimsy and already feels like it's going to pulling off at the seam and on a stiff Velcro. It's completely black with their MIGCO engineering symbol.
4: Now, I don't mind that idea. Black on black is I think, a subtler way to get the brand out there.
3: But then they've got that white stripe on the peak.
4: I don't agree with that.
3: I don't agree with that as well.
4: I think that screams at me of going, oh, listen, because you've got the embroidery at the back, we can chuck in a white stripe on the peak for free. It's no extra cost because you've already got the embroidery machine out. And I feel like whoever's in charge of the hat went, yeah.
3: Yeah, exactly.
4: Black on black, and you're going understated, and then you put a bloody... You put like a beak and a rimming on the peak. We don't care about the peak. It's not a feature. Yeah. It's a given.
3: That's the dunce of the group today.
4: Big misstep.
3: This one is Tristan Robertson. Don't know what they do, but a lovely trucker hat.
4: That's good.
3: Feels like the kind of one you might be able to find at Mount Evans when we were doing
4: Colorado. That's a deep cut. Yeah, I know what you're talking about.
3: It feels like the kind of hat you'd find in Colorado.
4: Yep, at a petrol station.
3: At a petrol station if you're going mountaineering.
4: Or a gas station for our American listeners.
3: Final one. First time I've had something like this. A bucket hat.
4: Bold.
3: It's a terry toweling pink bucket hat from Winston with a Y.
4: Winston. I like it.
5: Oh, no, but look at that. It looks like an iron-on transfer for the logo.
3: It is an iron-on transfer.
5: And Winston. Watch it catch the light. It's terrible.
4: Just as a general rule, I have a series of hats that I would enjoy wearing, not for everyday wear, but like walking around in the garden. I quite like a terry toweling bucket hat.
3: This one's hot pink. What is Winston with a Y?
5: Windows and blinds.
3: Winston, all right. Okay, but they're not showing off any windows or blinds in their logo.
4: I think they were
3: hoping
4: that people know. I mean, and if you're hoping to get a deal for your house, obviously they don't have that many blinds. Like, they don't have 25,000 blinds in the store ready to go at all times. But I think for regular houses, they have enough.
3: Okay, let's jump into it.
6: It's been a while since I've thought
3: about Anna Kournikova.
4: Okay, yes.
6: Yeah, it's been a while since I've seen them. Who else?
4: Yeah.
3: Would that have qualified? Would either of you thought about Anna Kournikova, the ex-tennis player?
4: Yeah, it doesn't. I can't
5: this
4: think
5: year.
4: Of
5: we
4: a
5: were
4: time
5: talking
4: I
5: about
4: thought
5: Enrique
4: about
5: Iglesias this year, and they were together for a time, I think.
3: So you reckon when you were marching
5: I think I would have paired them together in my head during that conversation.
4: Right. So even though you didn't express it verbally while you were looking through Enrique's file, you would have glanced at known accomplices and you would have seen her. Okay.
3: Okay, fair enough. Anthony, ahoy to you.
7: Ahoy, boys. Gusto to you.
3: And gusto
4: to you, Ant. All right, Ant, this is exciting. We've got three various hats on the line here. It's going to come down to preference, but as Andy mentioned, there is probably a wrong choice.
3: Yes.
4: Who have we not thought about this year?
7: I was watching the World Cup and the Netherlands were about to play and we started listing off some of the players in the team like Van Dijk, Van de Ven, and then my mates threw out Van den Hoogenband. Peter Van den Hoogenband is a person I haven't thought about in a while.
4: That is a great... Andy's already, I can see him just nodding going, I do. He does. Andy does think about people more than me and Jack. Peter Van Hoogenband, for those, personally, you're all clear from me, and it's a great Dutch sports person to pick because the rules for this game are you we do need, it needs to be someone that you could conceivably think about.
3: Yes.
4: And of course, Peter van den Hoogenband in the year 2000 at the Sydney Olympics was running his mouth and saying was that the 2000 Olympics where he was saying he's going to smash Aussies?
7: Thorpe's rival.
4: Thorpe's rival.
3: Well, the Thorpe docos just came out. I saw whether it was a doco or a piece on Thorpe which talked about Peter van den Hoogenband.
5: So but he wouldn't be a talking head in it.
3: No, he wasn't a talking head in it. No. He was pitted as rival, which created excitement and tension for Thorpe. But certainly someone I thought about in a while.
4: Really good try, Ant.
3: Sorry, Ant. Sorry, mate.
7: But no worries.
3: As soon as you went, it started listening.
4: Taking it well. He's taken it well, like Peter van den Hoogenband did in the year 2000 as he was denied gold.
5: Josh, ahoy to you.
8: Ahoy, boys. Happy birthday, Andy.
3: No need. Good on you, mate. Tell us someone we haven't thought of in a while.
8: I'm going with someone that's kind of took Australia by storm for a bit there, and I'm going with British magician Dynamo.
3: That's a good one for me. Haim, you do like thinking about magic more than I.
4: I honestly say I've thought about Dynamo?
3: What was his trademark magician move?
4: I mean, his show... Did he do the one where he went round... I mean, I don't know how much everyone's watched of him, but was he the guy that it looked like he was holding onto the outside of a London bus, like a double-decker bus, and it was sort of an optical illusion.
3: And he was just hovering, was he?
4: Well, it just looked like he had his hand casually placed out, and he was just flying along next to the bus. But he did a bunch of other stuff. He would do,
3: Is that Dynamo?
8: I think he was just a jack of all trades, wasn't he? He could do a bit of everything and then nail whatever was there for him.
4: Mental stuff, close-up stuff, stuck to a bus stuff.
3: He's confirming he does stuck to a bus stuff.
4: He does stuck to a bus stuff. See, if this was Quizmas, Ando, and we had Magic Mike as the host, Mike could give us his top 50 tricks.
3: But...
4: Look, I don't think I have thought of Dynamo. I think I'm aware of him, and I respect his body of work when I can accurately remember it.
3: Beautiful. Josh, what hat do you want to go for?
8: We have to go the Terry Towling, I reckon.
3: With enough washes or even just a hot iron, you could get the Winston off, I reckon.
4: You could get the branding off. You could melt that off, no worries.
3: Yeah, I think that would make it better. Yeah, you're sorry, on the inside, I haven't realised, it also says Winston.
4: Is it reversible?
3: It is reversible.
8: All right. For me. Brilliant.
4: Yeah, you got your work cut out for you. Oh, look at that. It's grey on the inside. So it's sort of like
3: a grey kind of more...
4: wearing it to the office kind of hat. And then when 501 hits, she inverts. And you got yourself a pink Terry Towling bucket. And you become Fisher.
3: Yeah. This one's more of an army kind of khaki type material within the grey.
4: Only if you're in the most ragtag of militias, though, would you wear it for combat purposes.
3: Blind doors. Shutters and awnings. I should have looked deeper when I was wondering what they did. All right, Josh, thank you. Adam, ahoy to you.
9: Hey, guys. Ahoy, ahoy, boys.
3: tell us someone we haven't thought of in a while.
9: I really hope you guys haven't had a conversation with your neighbours from over the fence recently, because I'm thinking of Wilson from Home Improvement.
3: I am so sorry.
4: He's just, unfortunately, we're of the generation where he's a monthly reference, probably. And he was also Jack.
9: A bit of a gamble there.
4: Yeah, I think he was a crossword clue not too long ago. It was like, really? For the word fence, it was like this, you know, you might talk to a neighbour, Wilson, through this.
3: Well, mine comes from the AB. I've got a neighbour in Do Not Watch This Show, the animation, next door neighbour, Goblin. And the ABC said, is it getting a bit samey? And I said, in my notes back to them, they did 240 episodes of Wilson saying, howdy, in the exact same manner, then doing kind of a circumspect, and like,
5: you didn't even get to see him. You're just looking at a fence at the top
4: Isn't
5: of his head.
4: Isn't that crazy that he was the
3: hat
4: star?
3: Was not dissimilar.
4: He was in a fishing hat,
3: To not the pink side, but the grey side of this Wilson with a Y hat, Terry Towling.
4: He was probably one of the biggest stars of the 90s, and we don't know what he looks like.
5: Isn't that
4: amazing? Perfect scenario.
3: Yeah, I'd have email evidence that I've thought of Wilson in the last little bit. So sorry, Adam.
4: Strike out.
9: Thanks, boys.
3: It's a pleasure, mate. Thanks for playing. Do call again. Lockie, wrap this up for us. Tell us something we haven't thought of in a while.
10: Ahoy, lads. Happy gusto.
4: And happy gusto. You haven't had a happy gusto before.
3: Happy gusto to you,
4: but it's better than sad gusto.
3: Yes.
4: Happy gusto to you lot. Who haven't we thought of for a while?
10: I was going through my life songs on Spotify, and right down the bottom, I found an absolute throwback by Brian McFadden. and I thought that would be a great one.
4: I don't think I've thought of McFadden for a while.
3: McFadden this year.
4: I would have thought of Ronan Keating. Now I know they're not the same, but they're in the same. They're in the same era
3: species.
4: Where Australia, same genus where Australia went. We will take Irish singers.
3: Mm. Yes,
4: but be they bad boy or not.
3: Yeah,
4: and we will welcome them.
3: Yes, I don't.
4: I think I'm clear on McFadden. Mm.
5: Did they come out of the same band or different band?
3: Different band.
4: Different boy band. Same era. Same era. Yeah.
3: Westlife was one. McFadden.
4: Yep.
3: And then Boyzone? Would that be?
4: Couldn't tell you.
3: Maybe
5: that
3: Ronan?
5: Sounds right.
4: Yep.
3: And then McFadden was engaged to Delta or just...
5: Yeah.
3: Yeah. That was when Australia, we thought we were in love with him, but then he wronged Delta.
4: Yep.
3: And was banished. And I don't think we've seen him since or thought about him.
4: Andy hasn't thought about him this year, but he's showing evidence he has thought about him previously because he does have a pretty good dossier on him, but it wasn't compiled this year, which I think is clear from me.
3: Yeah, you got yourself a hat, Lucky.
4: Awesome.
3: What would you like? There's two to choose from. The one you might find in a Colorado gas station or quite simply put, the worst hat we've had for some time in the MIG engineering.
10: Tough choice. I think the trucker hat's the only one that might suit my head, so I might have to go with that one.
3: Yeah, well good done. Guess. Well choice. Thanks
4: Couldn't
3: very
4: trust
3: much.
4: The Velcro on the other. Well done, mate.
10: Thanks, lads.
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6: Ahoy to me, waning gibbous. Hamish.
7: I think I know what I am. Would Jax be a waxing gibbous?
6: He's a waxing crescent.
7: Crescent, yeah. We're moons.
8: We're in the sky.
7: We're moons, baby.
6: We're moons.
7: We're phases of the moon.
6: Yes. Did you know that?
8: I did know waxing and waning.
6: And I'm
7: full. But did you know gibbous?
8: I assumed that gibbous was the second half of the waxing and waning.
7: Because I didn't quite know gibbous, I suppose, because it's a different word for the other one.
6: So crescent, obviously, you have a smaller portion of the moon is lit up. And then the gibbous is when the bigger side of the moon is...
7: That's the gibbous. But it's on its way.
6: Yeah, but it's on
7: its way. Gibbous some more.
6: Yes.
7: Come on, baby, fill up.
6: And waxing is when the moon shape is growing in size.
7: Yep, waning, shrinking.
6: Yeah.
7: Bloody good moon chat. Yeah. Thank you to Mike.
6: Yeah, and take the rest of the week off, Mike.
7: Well, that's a big one.
6: You must be exhausted.
7: That's a big one. That's obviously come with a page with lots of descriptions.
6: Ahoy also to Courtney from Emerald, who used the very easy-to-use system at hamishnandy.com to upload this bit of audio.
9: Hi, Hamish and Andy and big boy Jack. Courtney here from Emerald. I was just vacuuming the floor and I very quickly filled up the vacuum canister with dust. Mm-hmm. My husband, Chris, then asked me if I wanted to empty the vacuum canister, to which I gave him my now stock standard response, which is, that's a Chris job, that's a Chris job. So thanks for that one, Andy.
7: And it would have annoyed you a bit too, Ando, that she kept the vacuum cleaner going there to record the audio. I did see a purse of the lips as Andy thought to himself.
6: I had a bit of
7: Atmos.
6: Atmos, that's nice. I just felt sorry for Chris because we've all been there. I've always have to empty the vacuum cleaner. It's strictly my job for some reason.
7: I'm just always of the feeling, and you'd be in this camp too, Jack, I reckon, that it's always just got one more trip in it.
8: Oh, my God. The last time I took one out, it was so full. It's like touching a water balloon.
7: Ours is so dense. Because I'm always thinking to myself, well, if you can suck air through, dust ain't that much bigger. So we got a little bit more space in there. It's almost a briquette. We probably should keep ours to build... like a small igloo out of them or something. It would be very
6: definitely
7: dense material.
6: Losing the overall sucking functionality with too much in there. I mean, it can't.
7: Probably. But I find if you run it back and forth over the Cheerio enough, eventually it will hit a good patch of wind. and it will hoist that heavy piece of cereal up the neck. Hey, speaking of our partners, guys, I wanted to start today with what I hope is just a little safe space for the lads here. Right. And not, you know, I know it's a public forum, but the reason I wanted to designate this, the start of the show was, I think in my relationship, and I'm guessing it's the same for you guys, there are often times when I bring a joke to the relationship, usually it's just between Zoe and I, this one is, and I go, hey, how funny is this? And it doesn't get the response that I think it deserves. And I'll often try again, which has a low hit rate of increasing. It hasn't happened where Zoe turns around and goes, oh, now I get it. That's really funny. It's usually just these are the ones where I'm like, I feel like I should be getting more for this.
8: Yeah.
7: And I thought, if this is happening, where else can I get the kind of feedback that I'm yearning for this mm-hmm. jug, if mm-hmm. not with you two gentlemen?
8: All right, let's hear it.
7: All right, well, I've got something I want to start with.
10: I've got one as well, actually.
7: Yeah, great. Have you got one, Jack?
8: I got one that you wouldn't even call it a joke anymore, but I use it almost daily.
7: Okay. My question to you guys is, tell me if this is funny. And, you know, brackets, hint, it is. So okay. I don't know why Zoe isn't laughing at this. Yeah. Little couple of weekends ago, I went on a road trip, like a little boys' weekend away. Now, there was four of us. Two of the members were my old housemates, Hato and John, who I lived with for 10 years, right?
8: Yes.
7: So I understand perhaps Zoe's resistance to be like, okay, that's kind of the scene I rescued you from.
8: Yes.
7: That was your wilder times, less domesticated times.
10: You definitely said, and she admitted, and you've admitted, that she then took pig management to a new level for about 10 years to see the man we have now.
7: Sharpened him up, trimmed him the back, stopped him wearing T-shirts with logos on them, stuff like that. Said, hey, we can lose the Spanish motorbike companies that don't exist. You don't need to wear those T-shirts anymore. Yes. Things like that. Yep. So, over time, sculpted him, gentrified him into the pleasant shopping mall that he is now. But he was once a wilder suburb. And this is where her resistance is. So I go, hey, Zoe, forgot to tell you, we did this really funny joke while we're away with John and Hato. It started where we, like, anytime John was on his phone, we'd go in, like, go to the bathroom and get, like, six or seven tissues, scrunch them up, go in and sprinkle them around him and then take a photo of him. I'm going to send you guys a bunch of them now.
10: That's a great joke.
7: It was a very funny joke. And I'd be like, we did it once. And then it just became a thing where every time I'd see John by himself, preferably on his phone, I'd always have a pocket full of tissues and just run up and chuck them at his feet. And so it just looked like he was enjoying himself everywhere. Yes, everywhere we went on our trip, no matter where we were, like the pub, it just became this great joke. Anyway, Zoe's face is like totally blank. As I'm saying this, like, so,
10: you know,
7: it's great the photos, like, look at this, you know, I'd go to him, hey, mate, did you see what's on the WhatsApp? He'd look at the WhatsApp.
10: I'm seeing them.
7: Yeah, you're seeing it? Very good, right? Like, we're in the camper van, he'd look at the WhatsApp, I'd chuck the tissues over him and take a photo of him so it just looks like he's having these huge sessions. Nothing. Jack, you're looking at them.
10: Even at the bar.
7: Even at the pub. That's
8: a 10 out of 10 from me.
7: Yeah, I mean, that's what I thought. I'm like, am I going crazy here? This is a great joke.
10: Well, now this is a safe space. I'm going to bring up mine that I keep doing to Beck, who, and I've actually been banned from doing it, which I think is unfair because I think it's a funny joke. But whenever I'm in public, and it's very rare, but we catch paparazzi there.
7: Oh, yeah, yep, yep.
10: I get down on one knee and pretend to propose.
7: Okay.
10: Most recently at the baggage claim in Melbourne Airport.
7: Okay. No, I can't see why Beck would.
10: But it's nice to be here with you guys appreciating the joke. Yeah. That would be a hell of a scoop after 10 years of dating.
7: Great scoop.
10: Especially I've decided to do it. Right on the baggage claim.
8: And the joke there is not really on Beck, it's on the paparazzi. Because for a second they think...
7: Yes, you're right, Jack. It's on the insatiable media. It's on the clickbait industry.
10: Yes. Exactly. That's what I try to explain.
7: Don't you see, honey? I'm making a political statement about the state of attention-starved, clickbait economy that people are being sucked into.
10: Yes.
7: I'm a performance artist.
10: Jack, do you have one?
8: Now the thing I thought of when you started this, it's not even really a joke by the standards of what you guys are bringing to the table.
7: I mean, Andy's is big high stakes, I'll tell you that.
8: I don't even want to say what mine is. But the thing I do almost daily that never gets a laugh from Bianca, but I still do it, is when she asks me to do some sort of chore around the house, like, can you take the bin out or can you do the dishes?
10: Just do it, by the way, just do it for once without being asked.
7: That would be hilarious.
8: If she asks me to do a household chore, I'll say, but I'm just a little boy. And now I wish I hadn't told you. No, I wish I actually
7: I wish. Has it ever worked?
8: It's never worked.
10: You made the best one.
7: Okay, you know what you need to do, Jack? You got to, like, you need to wait for the next time she tells you, like, do this. And you, as she's leaving the house, right, so this could take a while, but you need to get, you know, the tiny hands? Like, I bought a pair the other week. They've got them at the post office. You know, with, like, the, you can put them on one finger and it's a tiny pair of hands.
10: Oh,
7: like
10: yeah. Some people put people on the top of pens sometimes.
7: Doll hands. Yeah. They're like little doll hands. People kind of, there's a thing on Instagram I've seen where you can massage cats' faces with them. So it looks like the cat's getting it like a, or it's a giant cat getting a massage. Just wait till she leaves and then film some videos of your like little tiny hands trying to take out the things and be like, see, I can't do it. I am a tiny boy.
10: Hey, there's a lot of reasons to listen to this show, but I'd say the main one is to get the upper hand on everybody socially or in the workplace, professionally. And
7: it used to be that you could buy two very good books for that reason, the Power Moves books. Do we still have any Power Moves Volume 2 Taking Advantage of a Madman books left, or did they sell that over Christmas?
10: No, we've got plenty.
7: More. Don't tell me the madman ordered another shipping container full. No, so it's still available. So still, if you prefer the book form, obviously, certainly volume two remains available.
10: HamishAndy.com.
7: Due to Hogs ordering slightly more books than there are people in Australia. but now that we've sorted that out, this is the only place, the podcast remains the only place you can get the fresh stuff. The books are more like, you know, when you dry garlics and chilies and you can
10: still
7: then
10: delicious.
7: Sell them.
10: Yeah.
7: Still delicious. They absolutely have a place in the home, but this is the fresh stuff. This is the market where you get the good Power Moves. Yeah, no, sorry, I'm not trying to talk anyone out of a sale of the book. I know we need sales. This is the panicked, still delicious, better, some would say. More aged.
10: It sounded a little desperate, didn't it?
7: Yeah, still delicious. Ando, this comes in from Joe. Joe is a lifeguard.
10: Okay.
7: Which will become apparent in a second. He goes, if you're a lifeguard at a pool, brackets, different to a lifesaver. He seems very keen to tell everyone.
10: Why is that a difference?
7: I think it's a lower qualification.
10: A lifesaver?
7: Let me put it to you this way. I think a lifeguard, and I'm just making this up, but the difference between the word guard and save is like, I would take it that a lifeguard is like, oh, don't go in there. Once you do, I tried. Yeah. I tried to guard it. I tried to guard the pool. The saver can get in and do some saving stuff afterwards.
10: But isn't he being particular about lifeguard?
7: Yeah, so he's saying he's like not
10: lower.
7: He's like, I'm not a lifeguard.
10: He's being humble.
7: Yeah. He's being humble, yeah. He's
10: unusual
7: saying. And that's
10: for this show and
8: very
10: for me.
8: Unusual. Didn't even understand the concept.
7: I unfortunately wrote back to him and said, I can't read the rest of your email, mate. You don't really suit the tone of the show. He's saying, so he works at a pool and he goes, I work at a pool that's got signs indicating the speeds of the lane, e.g. fast lane, medium lane, slow lane, when people are doing laps. Said, when a swimmer's getting ready to go into the fast lane, putting on their goggles, etc., I walk over and switch the fast sign to a slow sign. Then I give them a bit of a thumbs up and you're right to go now, mate. Like it.
10: This comes in from Declan Bremner. Power move. Anytime a friend, co-worker, or stranger tells you a story about themselves, reply with, it tells me a lot about the type of person you are.
7: Yeah, good. I love a wild card. I love a wild card one. This could be another wild card one. This is from Tyler. When you're out with friends, wait for someone to excuse themselves to go to the bathroom. Stop them and say, wait, are you mad at me? They'll usually respond confused and say, no, why? At this point, say loudly so everyone can hear, I've just noticed you tend to poo a lot more when you're angry. Now, if you could
8: the
7: pull
8: second
7: that
8: bit
7: off,
8: didn't need. Yeah, didn't
7: yeah if
8: need.
7: You could pull it off seamlessly, I'll take my hat off.
10: It's not happening. Gus Bev from the US.
7: Sorry, I take it back. That is not a wild card. I can't do that.
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2: Sydney.
3: Hey, and we play a game, which is a fierce game that we, you know, we take it very, very seriously. We're not here to give away hats.
4: Yep. We're here to hoard hats. That's our job. We're like hat dragons, and you're the knights who must steal our hats.
3: Yes. It's a game called Tell Us Something We Haven't Thought Of For A While. You've got to basically ring up and suggest someone that Hamish or I haven't thought about this year. So the game gets easier. Sorry, game gets harder as the year goes on.
4: We're vulnerable right now because we haven't had much time to think of anything this year. The year's barely started.
3: And I don't know how it came about, but people send in hats and that's what you have the chance to win. I'll quickly go through the hats. First of all, tactile systems. It's just it's a flexi flip cap, grey, pretty ugly.
5: Pretty dull colour. Why do you settle on that grey?
3: Yeah, dull colour. And I would say, with all due respect to Tactile Systems, who I'm sure do a great job, pretty dull logo as well.
4: I reckon they've gone, hey, we've got three options for the hats, the promotional hats. Obviously, option one is cheaper and they get more expensive. And they've gone, just go for option one. We just need to get some hats.
3: Yeah.
4: We don't need to put much effort into it.
3: So I wouldn't recommend that one, but hey, each their own. This one's a cracker. Mitch's Lawn Care.
4: Oh, he's back.
3: It's back.
4: Oh, we haven't seen Mitch for ages.
3: Yes.
4: He's Mitch's done it again. Care. That's one of our favourite hats of all time. Mitch was one of the hats for. Mitch's Lawn Care was a hat from like 4 years ago.
3: Yeah.
4: He's back. I've still got mine at home.
3: I'm not sure if it's new and improved, but it's a Legionnaire's hat.
4: That's the same hat.
3: It's the same hat.
4: Mitch either ordered a ton of stock or he keeps re-upping because they're so popular. I hope it's the second.
3: Orange with a bright green Mitch's Lawn Care logo on the front, which is...
4: I'm biased because I took one of those hats home. But it is, I mean...
3: Embroidered.
4: A special note to Mitch's Lawn Care. You may or may not remember, Andrew, one of the first businesses to verify that their loyalty card was accepted at their...
3: good memory. Finally, probably the best cause, Gotcha for Life. Has sent one in.
4: That's
3: suicide
4: good.
3: Prevention. So again, it's actually a pretty good cap.
4: Yep, it is a good cap. They've opted option two or maybe even three when presented with the options.
3: And they're not showing off with it. They're not trying to put too much on it.
4: You're just quietly supporting a great cause.
3: They're the three. We've got people standing by. Let's jump into it.
6: It's been a while since I've thought
3: about Kieran Perkins.
4: I have.
6: It's been a while since I've seen them.
3: Really? What about Kieran Perkins?
4: He was in the news not too long ago. He's the sports minister now, isn't he? Or he's something in the Department of Sports.
3: Head of like Australian Sports Corporation
4: Something higher. But he was on the news going, because you know they're talking about the steroids games or the drugs that we were allowed to dope.
3: Really?
4: He was against it. Sorry, just to make that clear. He was coming out going, hey, this is, have we all gone mad? Like, this is silly. He was a bit more forceful than that. But that's where I.
3: Well, I bumped into him and realised I hadn't thought of him for a while until I was right in front of him. And like I said, have you been back in the pool?
4: Yeah.
3: And for people who don't know Kieran Perkins, he won gold. He said, haven't swum again since giving it up.
4: Wow.
3: I said, what about just recreation? He's like, no, don't go in there.
5: What about just a dip in the ocean?
4: No, won't do it.
3: He takes
4: one of those Hydrofoil surfboards with him everywhere he goes. Will not touch water.
5: Doesn't even have a bath.
3: So for those hoping to get a glimpse of Perkins back at it, I wouldn't go lurking around local pools because
4: Kids, come out. No, we're doing something else this weekend.
5: I thought we were lurking.
4: Nah, I just heard on the podcast.
3: Lurking for a Perkin.
4: We're doing a Perkin lurking. it doesn't sound like he's going to be there. Thought he might be. What else can we do? Can we see if Andrew Gaze is playing basketball?
5: Yeah, we can go and gaze at Gaze. Kieran Perkins is CEO of the Australian Sports Commission and the Australian Institute
4: of Sport. Why didn't you say that earlier, Jack?
5: Just came to me.
4: A fact I haven't thought of in a while, but it did pop back into my head.
3: Adrian, ahoy to you. Tell us something we haven't thought of for a while.
7: Ahoy, Hamish, Andy and Jack. The person who I'm thinking that you hopefully haven't thought of in a while is Dog the Bounty Hunter.
3: Oh, sorry.
4: When did you think of Dog the Bounty Hunter?
3: I had to wear the glasses, like Bounty Hunter style glasses, on an episode of The 100 this season.
4: And they were saying you look like Dog.
3: And I said, can we get some kind of, I didn't want to say speed dealer glasses at the time. Sure, so I was trying to, I said, can we get Bounty Hunter glasses? And that doesn't really make sense either.
4: No, it kind of sounds like something from Star Wars.
3: Yes. So then I said, oh, you know, Dog the Bounty Hunter. And I sent a photo of the style of glasses that were required to be picked up.
4: It would have been all clear for me.
3: She was a part of the.
4: I think I booked a cameo from Dog. Did I send that to you, Andy, or was it someone else?
5: For me, what you how many cameos are you booking that you don't know where they're going to?
4: I go through patches.

0: himself. There was just a lot of pause. Where you wanted to be personalized, there was like a fair bit of pausing. And it just, it deletes the personalized feel. Yes, it's like,
1: hey, how
0: you going, Mitch? heard about all the lawn care you're doing?
1: Although, good suggestion for Mitch.
2: Yes.
1: To get a personal message. Adrian, well done. Bad luck.
0: You had it, Adrian.
1: Yeah. I mean, yeah, although we have thought of him. Nick, ahoy to you.
3: Ahoy, boys. Gusto to you.
1: And gusto to you. Tell us someone we haven't thought of for a while.
3: Stuart Diver.
1: Oh, yeah, it's a good one.
0: That's a really good one.
1: There we
0: go. Three green lights straight out. Now I'm to the Stuart Diver for a while.
1: Yes. Yeah. And, I mean, for people who remember, we should recall there's a lot of younger listeners. He was part of one of the great catastrophes in Australia.
0: A threadbow tragedy. Trapped.
1: In a threadbow avalanche.
0: I don't remember how many days, but he made it out.
1: Yep.
0: Heroic story. Then became rhyming slang for $5 note.
1: So. Exactly. Which puts you at high risk of being remembered more, a Stewie Diver, but I can't say I've said that this year.
0: I wouldn't have said it this year.
1: Nick, congratulations. Well, what are you going to go for? Mitch's lawn care, the Legionnaire's hat, gotcha for life, or we wouldn't recommend this, but the very bland Tactile Systems Australia.
3: I've got to go for Mitch's lawn care, surely.
1: Yeah, well done. Yeah, well done. That makes sense.
0: Well done. If you'd have said Tactile Systems, I would have smelt a huge rat. Not only have Tactile Systems sent us the hat, they've then flooded the phones with their employees to talk about how good the hat is.
1: James, ahoy to you.
4: Ahoy, boys, and President Weasel.
1: Ahoy. James, tell us someone we haven't thought of for a while.
4: Hoping you haven't recently heard of M. Night Shyamalan.
1: Ah, sorry.
0: Yeah. I don't think I've Shyamalan'd this year.
1: Haim and I would Shyamalan a bit because, we had him on for the radio back
0: in
1: the day.
0: Yes. We did.
1: But
0: no offense to him, but I would have stopped thinking about that interview.
1: Well, it's the name that was always hard to remember.
0: Yeah.
1: And I think one of us added an extra syllable.
0: That was a different time, I suppose, where you just needed to try and remember the name. But yeah. But do you still think of that?
1: Yes. Now I think about that. The fact that one of us during the interview said Shyamalan or something. Yeah. It was longer than it should have been. And now,
0: odds are it's me, and not for any kind of insensitive reasons. I've just, you know. I've only just recently learned Andy's name. It's just not one of my fortes is remembering the name accurately. Yes.
1: So
0: a trait I seem to have unfortunately passed on to my daughter, who just cannot
1: remember names.
0: It makes me think it's genetic.
1: She's very young. She's just learning basic maths at the moment.
0: She's six, and I go, like, they do French at her school. I mean, only once a week. But she's been doing it for a year and a half, hasn't remembered a word.
1: All right. Yeah.
0: She under duress, she said, I think non-jure is how you say it. I was like, come on, Ru.
1: I also think M. Night has got a new TV series coming out.
0: Oh, here we go. Not confident enough to say his name.
1: I actually are. I don't, how is it? What is it?
0: No, we're running out of time. Okay, so... You don't want the internet. You don't want the internet to get full up from the podcast episode. Only a limited number of bandwidth.
1: Sorry, James. Stephen, ahoy to you.
5: Ahoy, boys.
1: Tell us something we haven't thought of for a while.
5: Have you recently thought of exhibit host of Pimp My Ride?
0: No. Oh, no. Thought of T-Pain this morning. Jack and I talked about T-Pain.
1: We did.
0: Also a rapper. Yeah. But no exhibit.
1: No. I don't think I would have. He'd be in there, but I don't think I'd pick him in a lineup. I don't know.
0: I would have possibly thought of the show, but maybe not thought of exhibit.
1: Yeah.
0: He's here. So...
1: That's another
0: safe
1: one.
0: Safe from me.
1: Well done, Stephen. Two options for you: trucker hat, trusty royal blue, gotcha for life, or the very dull lead grey Tactile Systems hat, flexi fit.
5: Which one would you guys go for?
1: Well, I don't want to lead the witness, but the Tactile was pretty ugly.
5: I'll go for the first then.
1: I have led the witness.
0: Not the most impartial court I've ever seen. Great selection.
1: Very good. You got it, mate. Well done.
5: Thank you.
1: Haim, I've got to keep it or delete it.
0: We rarely delete. Have we deleted one?
1: Yeah, we've deleted before.
0: Yeah, we have deleted.
1: Yeah, we deleted my golf story.
0: Oh, yeah, that's
1: At the time, you weren't interested.

0: in, but comes in from a guy called Nick. Reminded me of something I have at work. We've got a WhatsApp group called Only Farts, where you're only allowed to post voice memos of your farts on the chat. There's no other chat allowed.
1: Keep it or delete it!
2: That's number one.

0: big day at
1: work. We can't play this.
0: Jack's tapped out early. We found Jack's limit. I still think we can. Oh, I didn't lock. Okay. Okay. I thought there was some level of like kind of packaging around it, like creative was.
1: No, there was.
0: What a dilemma! What a dilemma!
1: The dilemma is there was real curiosity for me there before we started,
0: and there will be for people if we delete
1: people
0: it.
1: People will feel
0: they'll
1: that.
0: Be outraged yeah. because people will be imagining that they missed out on a great treat. So the question to you is like, do you just let the public have all the information and then we bear the brunt of any backlash? Mm. Or you get people going, great, I'm really glad you played that. I was interested to see what level and quality of farts would be on a WhatsApp like that. Maybe we start one at our own work.
2: Jack, keep or delete it.
1: It's a delete for me.
0: No, oh, mate, this is tough. This is what it's like to be a newspaper editor, I think. you know, it's 11:59 at night. Mm. You're on whatever floor in Manhattan. The New York Times is set to print.
2: Are we going with the story or not?
0: Are we running this headline or not?
1: Yeah. The truth is hard to hear, but maybe people need to hear the truth.
0: Mm. You can't print this. Mm. Yeah, but haven't we made a name for ourselves? Aren't we still relevant after all these because we dare to do what common sense tells us otherwise not to do? Mm. It's a keep it from me.
2: It's keep it from me.
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2: And Jack, lots of stuff coming in from the chocolate world. And sorry, Jack, the reason I said, oh, sorry, and Jack, I was surprised to see you here because I assume sometimes, you know, since this is like a day you've set aside for the hobby, you would be off gathering leads and continuing to get intel on doorstopping the CEO of Mars.
3: No, yeah, no, update
4: on it. Where are you on that?
5: Yeah. Yeah, we're getting very close.
4: Who's we?
2: How close?
5: Oh, just me and the public who are helping giving me leads. We're down to the top three guys or girls at Mars.
4: What do you mean you're down?
5: Like narrowing it down to
2: it. To locate doesn't need to be. Doesn't need to be narrowed down. You already picked number one, the CEO,
5: yes.
2: Whoever he or she may be.
5: Yeah, and that wouldn't be a secret, would it? What I was trying to say is like we've got three names of who the CEO might be.
2: But it's not a secret. Sorry, the challenge wasn't find out the CEO. The challenge was talk to them.
5: Yeah. Nah. I think we probably don't need that.
2: Oh, great. Wouldn't it be hilarious to see Jack in a real work environment?
5: I think of that sometimes.
4: Yeah, it'd be incredible.
2: What would you fear the most, Jack?
5: Going into any meeting where you had to have done your homework and done preparation and present your findings and working out.
4: Just anything.
2: This is a weird tangent, but at any stage were you ever going to be a sports teacher?
5: No. Why?
2: I don't know. Sometimes I get sports teacher vibes. I think because at my kids' school, there are two sports teachers who are not dissimilar to you.
5: Yeah.
2: And sometimes I look at them, I go, could have been Jack. Just carrying a giant sack of balls from the shed to the bus little bit like, you know, aware that it's like 9 o'clock.
4: The training.
2: 9 o'clock, and you're like, oh my God, gotta go do the whole session. And they just sometimes give me Jack vibes. But no, never sports teaching. No.
5: Well, you know, I'm not much of a sportsman after the cricket game that we played together that still haunts me, even though it's over 12 years ago that we played.
6: Still haunts me.
2: But you showed great, intent. Like
5: I wanted to be good, but when you're facing a ball, you can't just summon a whole lot of cricket abilities that you don't have.
2: No. But again, I admired the courage of going, yes, I'll join your indoor cricket team, having not played that sport before.
5: You know what I actually thought? I was like, maybe I will be good at it,
2: yes.
5: But with no evidence.
2: It's the thought I have when I try every sport. this could be the one.
6: I watched a movie on the plane about golf. It's a pretty boring movie, but it's about a guy called Morris. True story, 1976. The British Open was opened to everyone.
2: Yep.
6: And he just ticked the form that he was a professional and liked the idea of playing around and never played a round before.
2: How'd he go?
6: He got the highest score ever.
2: That's bad in golf.
6: It's bad in golf.
5: See, I thought the true story was going to be, and like, and he won the Open.
6: No,
5: and he never played golf.
6: He just hoped he was good.
2: So the point of the doco was,
6: you can't
2: with gradual accumulation of practice, you will get increasingly better at a sport.
6: He did wear a fake mustache and pretended to be a Frenchman the next year and got in again.
2: that should have been the point of the topic. Sorry, all right. So we've got slightly off topic here. But Jack, on the topic of fake mustaches, think about it for your door stopping of the Mars CEO. We've got so much chocolate news coming in. I think, Ando, you said we're not just going to be the repository here for miscoatings. Now, I know we spent a lot of time on the all kit, no cat.
6: Yeah.
2: Like, we sort of rectified that. We've unfortunately opened a box of worms slash Cadbury favourites slash not having got Cadbury could be
6: anyone,
2: one of the other brands' mixed chocolate bags. Not being able to coat the chocolate just seems like not being able to coat the item with the chocolate seems like it's a very common mishap at least once variety.
6: Missing internal delight.
2: We have got from Jeff, the Cadbury No Mellow Koala.
6: Yeah.
2: Okay, just a solid koala.
6: Mm-hmm.
2: From Melanie, two Tim Tams in the pack were nude, no chocolate coating, but the rest of the pack was covered in chocolate.
6: Oh.
2: Curly Whirly, one from Brendan, it's just the caramel, all curl, no whirl.
6: Wow.
2: So there is a bunch. There is a bunch coming through. Now, I'm as surprised as you guys. Like, you shouldn't let the chocolate vat ever run empty.
6: Yeah, yeah. Which I think happens often because you think the chocolate squirting over them seems to be the constant. Keep that up. That vat's full.
2: And it does seem like it's a problem specific to chocolate companies. Do you know what I mean? Like, yeah. There are no one's ever like, I
6: ordered the car without the middle.
2: Yeah,
6: of the outside.
2: I got a Mitsubishi Outlander. It was just a chassis and the engine, and they forgot to put panels on.
6: Yeah,
2: you know,
6: no, it's true.
2: So it just seems to be like there's just no other product out there that seems to get away with this level of, oh well, it's hit and miss.
6: You know, what we haven't had the wrong drink in the wrong canister. And I'd assume that would happen.
2: Would you? Oh, it's like, so easy to fake, though, isn't it? Would you love to see a solo in a Coke bottle kind of thing?
6: Wouldn't that be crazy? Mm.
5: But different machines, different ends of the
6: building. Sure, chalky milks or strawberry milk. They have a
2: big M factory we could happen at.
6: All milk, sure. and then just squirting the flavouring in? Or?
5: Well, I think, like we guessed last time, it only takes a worker at one of those factories to go, wouldn't it be funny to move one of the strawberry ones over to the chocolate milk?
6: Hmm.
2: I mean, it is a good joke.
6: It would be funny.
2: But it's, you just have to believe that it's out there because you're never going to get the evidence. We got a pretty irate podcaster, Ando,
6: okay. That's
2: having a go at you, and they've done quite a bit of heavy maths here, but I won't.
6: Me?
2: Yeah, I won't bore you with the maths. I've run it. Mm-hmm. It does check out. Mm. It's from, they call themselves Choco Cop, so they're not giving their real name. Although it is clearly visible in their Gmail address. But we'll go with Choco Cop here.
6: Choco Cop.
2: They said they've had enough with your aspersions towards Kit Kat Chunky. They cite the many times that you have said that the Chunkies are terrible because you don't like the wafer ratio compared to the normal Kit Kat bars.
6: Yes.
2: You've gone on record many times in the show. I think I've actually backed you up a few times, but I'm happy to throw you under the bus. Saying, yeah, it's too much wafer and it's not enough chocolate.
6: Yeah, it's also...
2: Because it's too big a finger and, like, the ratio's out of whack, which you, hearing it, you could absolutely, you know, I could get behind that sort of logic. Well, they've done the maths and they've gone through and had a look, and this is obviously something that Kit Kat have thought about too, because the difference between a normal Kit Kat and one and the Chunky is 4% chocolate.
6: So there is a difference.
2: Well, there's a tiny difference, but it's 4%.
6: Enough to throw it off.
5: 4% less?
2: 4% lower.
5: Yeah. Well, then he's right. That only confirms what Andy thought.
2: He's saying that's below the detectable human threshold.
5: Well,
2: he's challenging you, Andy, to figure out the difference between a normal Kit Kat and one with 4% of the chocolate scraped off. So he's saying if you think you can detect 4%, we get 8 bars, right? Like we get 8 fingers of regular Kit Kat.
6: Mm.
2: And on one of them, we scrape off 4% of the chocolate, and you have to eat all 8 and go, number 3 had 4% less chocolate. But he's saying, if your mouth is this delicate, if you're this finely tuned a machine, you should be able to do it.
6: Yeah, I'm happy to have a crack at that. But my issue is also, I think in its smaller dose, it just snaps and crisps better than the bigger block of wafer. It might not be about the ratio. It's about how big a chunk the wafer is.
2: Mm. Yeah, he might say you're changing your tune on that. He certainly is under the impression that you've had an ingredients based gripe.
6: Well,
2: do you think you could detect 4%?
6: Yeah,
5: I think you could.
6: You could?
5: Yeah.
6: Okay.
2: Hey, so do I. So let's see how you go. I mean, I don't have it prepared, let's certainly do it in coming weeks.
6: Okay.
2: I mean, we haven't done a special skill for ages. It feels selfish to do one of you, but I'm happy to back that.
6: Mm-hmm. Okay, done.
2: And if you get it, then, oh my God, imagine if you got it same episode Jack has. What was her name again, the CEO?
5: No, I don't know yet.
2: We know.
6: Just popping back in here. I'm not going to do the test. I don't.
2: Oh, right.
6: Because okay. I just had a Googled the Chunky and again was, you know, disgusted by.
2: Oh,
6: it.
2: You just stand by. So you're just not going to enter into this.
6: Because the thing is it's a huge block of wafer and then a much thicker block of chocolate around. If I had a Malteser the size of an apple that had the same ratio,
2: Malteser, but go on.
6: Sorry, Malteser.
5: It's not as enjoyable to eat.
6: It wouldn't be as enjoyable to eat, and that's the problem with it.
2: Yeah, that is true. You can't just keep increasing and increasing and increasing candies expecting us to fall for it. Although Toblerone has tried that.
6: And we've fallen for it.
2: And you certainly obviously lose some customers, but they're much, I think for the 5,000-year anniversary of the pyramids, they're doing a pyramid-sized, like a full-scale pyramid-sized Toblerone. And that's certainly one I wouldn't expect you to have a crack at there, Jack. So I do take your point. And so, yeah, it's just a
6: no. I mean, happy to tell it in our own time. I just don't think it's going to be interesting.
5: No.
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3: 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Into Concord this morning, a truck crash bringing wires down Patterson Street at Keppel Avenue. Traffic controllers on site directing motorists through the site. The M5, a car stopped on the shoulder eastbound just before the River Road, and Intermill Power reports of a breakdown eastbound Newbridge Road at Henry Lawson Drive. During October, purchase a Cupra Tapascan and get a 12-month complimentary ChargeFox charging subscription. 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
4: 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Gosh. 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
1: I've had over a litre of milk.
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0: 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It's Today FM Breakfast Morning Chat. Nathan,
1: Emma. Guys, welcome to the end of your week. Welcome to your Friday Morning Chat, Emma Chow.
2: Oh, it was a short week.
1: It was a shorty. A shorty, but a goodie.
2: Like it.
1: I love, mate. Thank God. Labor Day. I don't understand what that even means, but congrats.
2: I saw something on Instagram, like what Labor Day actually means today, and I scrolled past it.
1: I don't care.
2: I just want a public
1: King,
2: holiday.
1: Queen, Duke's birthday. Couldn't give a shit. Mm. Don't care. If I get a day off, great. Don't even tell me. Don't even tell me what it's for.
2: No.
1: I couldn't give...
2: Just say PH, public holiday.
1: Yeah, it's a PH. Mm. Great. And then when people go, oh, what public holiday is it? I don't know.
2: Don't care.
1: Who knows? All I know is I'm not showing up to work on Monday. Friday has rolled around and it's my wife's birthday tomorrow.
2: This is huge. What have you organised for?
1: Well, that's what I was going to ask you. What should I organise for her?
2: Oh, shut up.
1: Well, we've got time.
2: You haven't organised anything for her?
1: Oh, I'm taking her to Olivia Dean.
2: Okay, well, that's...
1: That's big.
2: That's huge.
1: Which she knows, but I need to do something else. What present should I get her?
2: I think we just got a doggy.
1: Yeah.
2: Which we'll talk about soon.
1: So what you're saying is she doesn't need a present. That's a great idea. And when she gets angry at me for it, I'll say it was Emma Chow's idea. Well done to you.
2: Oh, how did I get roped into your relationship dramas?
1: How come you didn't get me a present? Em said I didn't need to. hey, guess what? Noah Kahan is coming on the show very, very soon. Mm-hmm. We caught up with him out at Afterpay Arena. 4 sold-out shows out there.
2: And I had never met this guy before. He is the sweetest, most humble, down-to-earth, lovely. Lovely man.
1: What about his cute little, the videos of him at the Grammys wearing his little penguin suit?
2: Oh, when you said penguin suit, I expected him to be dressed up as a penguin.
1: What, like happy as a feet?
2: Yeah, I was like, what do you mean penguin suit? It's just, he had like a little,
1: like tuxedo thing.
2: Like, it was a tuxedo, but the bow looked like a penguin.
1: Yeah, oh, he's so cute. And he just says, smiling. And he took his mum. Oh.
2: Like, I got a merit award, mum.
1: Look at me, mum. Take a photo for the yearbook.
2: Yeah.
1: Noah Kahan on the show very soon. You keep right here. Remember, another chance to win Olivia Dean tickets with us on the show this morning. $50,000 up for grabs. Of course, with our 50K pub quiz. You got Nathan, Emma. All is good in the world. It is Friday, and that was a...

0: 104.1 Today FM. Nathan Emma on for Friday. Happy end of the week. You want to score yourself $50,000. Also, Olivia Dean tickets. All that is up for grabs just after 6 a.m. with us. Keep it here. But Emma Chow, you know this, and it is a pleasure now to inform Sydney that yesterday I welcomed a brand new member to my home. It has been me and my wife for a very long time, but we now have a little Groodle, 7 week old.
1: Wait, what is a Groodle?
0: A Groodle is a golden retriever poodle. Mm. His name is Reginald.
1: Is it Reginald Roy the First?
0: Sir Reginald Roy the First is what we're calling him.
1: A.K.A. Reggie.
0: House Roy. It's very Game of Thrones. but Reggie is what he goes by colloquially. Mm. Picked him up yesterday from the Hunter Valley.
1: Cutest little puppy dog.
0: He's very cute. We've already started the old crate training situation. Mm. I get what it's like now with kids, mate.
1: Oh, the whimpering and the crying.
0: Did you start your kids in a cage? Is that what happened?
1: I kept mine in a cage until like just a few weeks ago.
0: Yeah.
1: He's been in his cot until he was almost three. I was like, you're not trying to get out. I'm going to keep you in there. I'm in no rush to get you out of your bed.
0: Your husband's still in the dungeon that you've got set up for him as well. Yeah.
1: I threw away the key. Whimpering. He's locked in there.
0: But we've been very excited. You know, it's been a bit of a countdown to get Reggie. He's going to be a show dog. The girls are very excited to see him on, bringing him on Friday. So Reginald, he's already doing poos outside.
1: And yes.
0: This is what I wanted to discuss with you.
1: Okay.
0: So as soon as we brought him in, we've got a little tiny little patch of grass. It's certainly not the SCG. It's a tiny little patch of grass at the back, as you know. And we were like, okay, we've got to get him used to. This is his toilet. This is where he needs to do his number ones and number twos.
1: It's a much bigger toilet than an adult. Now, it's not like a human.
0: Well, this is what I wanted to ask you.
1: You can poo anywhere on that 5x5 patch.
0: As a very experienced, talented, full-time working mother who was currently going through toilet training with your three-year-old.
1: I will be, yes.
0: And you're doing it, you've done it with your eight-year-old, still doing it
1: when he's in year three.
0: No, we FaceTime each other. But did you come up with any special techniques to help them?
1: Because we had a sticker chart.
0: Yeah, sticker. Okay, explain to me the sticker chart, because I'll explain to you what me and my wife have already come up with Reggie.
1: Yes, so every time he even just sat on the potty, even if he didn't do a wee, sticker.
0: Okay.
1: So on the first, it was a Saturday that we started, he sat on the toilet like 25 times. And we were like, yeah, high five. And you get to stick the sticker on. And they were like diamond stickers. So they were extra special ones.
0: Well,
1: we still have the chart. Like, we kept it as a memento of when Tino toilet trained.
0: I love that. Okay. Well, so I don't know if stickers will work for young Reggie. So we've come up with what I'm calling the poo dance.
1: Okay.
0: So it's like a rain dance, but it's for poop.
1: Is there a song? Like, did you make up a song?
0: Well, it's kind of just like a weird little kind of up and down shuffle movement.
1: Reggie did a poo.
0: Yeah, so me and my wife were standing on either sides of our small little bit of grass.
1: What is this? So you're doing a shimmy with your arms out.
0: It's a shimmy, but it's blocking him from leaving the grass. So that's what it is.
1: Oh, right.
0: Yeah, so he doesn't walk back inside or onto the porch.
1: So it's not after he's done
0: poo. No, it's to get him to do it.
1: Right.
0: It's to get him to encourage it. So it's like when mum and dad have got their arms out.
1: It's getting the bowels moving.
0: Yeah, it's getting the bowels moving. This is what happened, right? I'm going to say that the poo dance was a huge success.
1: Okay.
0: Not for the dog.
1: Why?
0: Because afterwards, me and my wife both went, we both need to go to the bathroom now.
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4: 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We've got a crash into Prospect this morning. It's on the Great Western Highway at Clunia's Ross Street westbound. A truck crash bringing wires down into Concord on Patterson Street at Keppel Avenue. And the M5, we've got a car stopped on the shoulder eastbound of the off-ramp to the River Road. 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

0: 104.1 Friday morning. Nathan Emma on with you for a morning chat, the home of the 50K pub quiz, which you can win just after 6 a.m. in minutes. Also, the last Olivia Dean tickets in town. She performs tonight, Afterpay Arena. We've got your tickets for you after 6. Keep it here.
1: My name is Noah Khan. The season of the sticks. Thanks so much, y'all. Thank you. I tie a drunk.
0: Here he is, Noah Khan. Hello, sir.
2: Hi, how are you guys?
0: We are very good. Mate, obviously we're excited to chat to you. You've done 3 Sydney shows already. How has the crowd been?
2: Unbelievable. So good. I was just saying in another interview, just getting a chance to, like, really soak in the joy in the room. A lot of times I have to compartmentalize and I have to, like, block out how big the crowds are because I get nervous and I get scared. And but I've recently been allowing myself to just kind of try to look at everybody and see how much fun they're having. Everybody's so excited in those moments. Even when the songs are sad, people are smiling through the tears. And it just feels really special. It feels like family in all these shows. And it's not always like that, so it's been really special.
3: You've also written a song for the new Hunger Games movie called Draw You Out. Mm-hmm. What's the process like writing someone else's story versus writing from your own personal experience? Do you enjoy it?
2: I do. It was a really cool challenge. I think, like, the hardest thing was trying to not write too much for one or the other. If you write a song that's only about me, it's like, well, the Hunger Games don't happen in Vermont. And if you write a song that's too much for the story, that I as a songwriter, as an artist, yeah, I want to make sure I feel, like, related to the theme. So it was a matter of finding, like, the core themes of the movie, the core themes of the story of Haymitch and Lenore Dev, who I wrote the song about, and finding how that relates to me, like hope and hopelessness intertwining, this feeling of burden, a burden of responsibility. I feel like I felt those emotions in my life, so it was about kind of extracting those from my own story and making sure that I did justice to this piece of art that people really love.
0: How would Noah Khan go in the Hunger Games? Would you last me, or would
2: immediately die. I was saying, I would immediately die. Yeah, I would probably just, like, try to get everyone to like me really hard, and then be really sad when they killed me and not understand what I did wrong.
3: The Great Divide has been a huge moment in your career, and I saw Billboard has basically said there's a bit of, like, chatter about maybe Grammy nominations for Album of the Year. I know you don't like praise. I know you don't like people being too nice to you.
2: Yeah.
3: How does that feel, though, that kind of recognition?
2: It's an incredible honor to be talked about in that context. Yeah, I think I find it hard to kind of think about it. It's so abstract, the idea of maybe will I get nominated, maybe will I be given this award or nominated for something. It just ends up, like, taking me away from the moment I'm in right now, which is of extreme pride and excitement for what me and my friends made, for what the crowd is connected with, and like feeling like every night I get on stage is a feeling that I'll never get again. And so trying to stay in those moments, I think, like, a Grammy nomination would be an absolute honor. I've been nominated before. It's always an honor. I found that I've put too much stock in what that means for me, and it takes me away from things that are happening in my life right now.
0: Me and my wife came and saw you on Saturday, and we were bawling our eyes out on the way in, listening to Orbiter. It is an absolute cracker of a song. Luckily, you are selling tissues at the merch stand because we went through 3 packs. But what I wanted to bring up is when you did Orbiter on Saturday, you did it on the other stage, the smaller stage. And before you spoke about the intrusive thoughts that you have all the time. And I remember you said, can I share an intrusive thought? You're worried that the crowd was going to come down and rip your skin off.
2: Yeah, or use my head as a soccer ball.
0: Yeah.
2: Right,
0: okay.
2: That's a fear.
0: Do you have any intrusive thoughts right now with us sitting here?
2: Well, I mean, you guys could pretty easily overpower me, probably. If you two together, you look strong. My skin is feeling particularly loose today, if you wanted to rip it all off, it would go quickly.
0: It does look tasty. He's got that Sydney tan now.
2: I got a nice tan. I think I would take some cumin, some Himalayan sea salt. You guys could make a good meal out of me.
3: There are a lot of fans waiting outside, very desperately eager to see you, want to get the most front row that they can in the pit. We've got a couple of questions.
0: We chased down a few of the fans because there's heaps of them here already.
2: Cool.
0: I'm going to play you a couple of these questions now. This is what the fans have said. This is the first one I have to say.
4: Hi, Noah, it's me. I was just wondering if you'd do a shoey on stage tonight.
2: That's when you drink beer out of a shoe, right?
0: That's a classic Aussie thing that we always scream at all the
2: time. I know. I've been down here a few times and no one's ever offered it up.
3: Because it's gross.
2: I would love to do a shoey. I've never been offered. If someone wants to throw a shoe up on the stage, I'm down.
3: Well, that's the key. It has to be a used shoe. Like, someone needs to take their actual shoe off.
0: Yeah, it sounds like you're fine, mate. It's from Vermont.
3: Can't be a clean one.
2: I got an athlete's foot in my mouth, dude. I can't have that right now.
0: No, Noah Khan cancels tour. Yeah.
2: Due to athlete's mouth.
0: Also, I love, how did you die in the Hunger Games? Athlete's foot.
2: Yeah, imagine in the Hunger Games you die like a really lame, like I got a really bad cold. I was allergic to the peanuts that they gave us in the pre-show.
0: Cannon goes off.
2: Yeah, it's like, oh. Paper cut got infected.
0: Okay, here's another question. Here we go.
5: Hi, it's Molly. I want to know what the weirdest place you came up with a song lyric is.
2: I actually wrote Orbiter on a golf course.
0: Oh, actually?
2: Which I haven't talked a lot about. It was right after the Grammys, and I was on a golf... It was, like, February, and, like, I was playing golf by myself and, like, just needed to, like, get away from, like, just everything for a little while. It wasn't even that I didn't win a Grammy. I just, like, felt like that experience is so overwhelming that I just needed to, like... disconnect, and I was on the golf course by myself, and I was playing awful, and I was feeling even more sad, and I just, like, started writing down the song, like, right there in the golf cart, and I left the golf course early, drove home, and finished the song at my house in Nashville.
0: On a golf course?
2: Yeah.
3: What, like, in the Notes app on your phone?
2: Is that
3: pen and paper? Do you carry that around?
2: No, it's Notes app. Notes app. Yeah, again, not a very relatable story. It's
3: Nathan's so happy because he was dying to talk about
2: golf.
3: You wanted,
0: today. I wouldn't know that didn't bring up golf. No. Noah Khan brought up golf. But since we're here, I've got a golf ball I want you to sign. Hey, Noah Khan, mate, we absolutely adore you. Thank you so much for coming on the show. Thank you for coming to Sydney. Thank you for making us all cry.
2: Thank you guys so much.
0: Noah Khan, thank you, brother.
2: Always a pleasure.
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0: interrupt this programming. 104.1 Today FM, you got Nathan, Emma. We needed to jump on here, guys, because something's very special and very important is happening for your Friday. Actually, it's not really just for your Friday. It's every morning that we do this, Emma Chow.
1: It is.
0: It's a request line. It's a request line.
2: This is a request, Mr. Radio Man.
1: Yeah, it's Friday as well. So this song request is going to, like, get us all pumped up for the weekend. So what do you want to hear? 131060, any song that's going to get you really pumped up for your Friday, for your weekend.
0: Yeah, whatever song you're feeling, guys. It's a Friday vibe. That's what we're after. Friday vibe, something upbeat, something exciting. But whatever, as Em said, whatever you're in the mood for is a song that we'll play. So there's no judgment here. If there's a song you're in the mood for, that's the song that you're going to hear.
1: Maybe you're up for a really chill weekend. I have zero plans this weekend and I'm so excited.
0: See?
1: I love an open weekend.
0: And that's so rare for you as well.
1: It's so rare.
0: It's so rare for you because normally you're doing a gazillion things at once.
1: Yeah.
0: Kids, husband, just all the needy people in your life. Co-hosts.
1: I reckon I'm going to be doing like a full movie marathon weekend on my couch.
0: Oh, nice.
1: Yeah.
0: Okay, well, Sydney, whatever the vibe is for you for your Friday or for your weekend, let's make this very clear, right? Because we forgot we were doing this, which is why we sprinted in the studio to do it. But now we're here. Your friends are here. 131060, whatever song you want to hear, you give us a call right now. Now we'll get some Kings of Leon on. You give us a call right now. We play that song. And not only that, Em, how about we sort people out? You talked about movie marathon. What about movie tickets for anybody? Yeah? All right, let's give you some movie tickets. You get to pick what song plays to the entirety of Sydney, the song that you get to listen to this morning, and we'll send you to the movies this weekend. You, your friends, you, your missus, whatever you want. 131060, the request line is open. Nathan, Emma, good morning.

0: 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Happy end of the week. You've got Nathan, Emma. I've been roaming around, always looking down at all I see. Remember, $50,000 cash could be won just after 6 a.m. with our famous 50K pub quiz. Also, the last Olivia Dean tickets in town. You can only get them from us. This is
1: our request for Stray Radio Man. Our favourite time of the morning, your favourite time of the morning, Sydney, because you get to pick the song that everyone else across Sydney hears. Now, request one, 131060.
0: John from Cobbity. Good morning, Johnny. How are you?
2: Good morning. Up yours.
0: Up yours, John. Thank you for using, of course, for those who don't know, the official greeting of Nathan Emmett. It's a term of endearment. It's how we say g'day to each other. John, what song can we do for you this morning, my man?
2: Five Sauce, Young Blood.
0: Oh, are you a bit of a Five Sauce lover, are you, Johnny boy?
2: Yeah, I don't mind them.
0: Yeah,
1: They're local Western Sydney boys as well.
0: Yeah, they're good boys, the Five Sauce lads. You ever seen them in concert, John?
2: No.
0: Nah, they're good, mate. Well, you know what? You don't need to see them in concert because the next best thing is having them on Today FM, Emma Chow. All right, John, you know how this works. Em's going to tell you how to introduce his song and you're going to bring it with gusto, mate. It's a Friday. I need energy, right? I need some energy when you introduce his song. Em, what's John got to do?
1: Okay, you're going to say, hey, this is John in Cobbity and this is Young Blood on Today FM.
0: Bring it, Johnny. Come on, brother.
2: Hey, this is John from Comedy, and this is Young Blood on Today FM.
0: Yes, it is, Johnny boy. This is for you, and Sydney, this is for you as well. It's a Friday vibe. It'll get you up. It'll get you going. John, we're going to give you some movie tickets as well, brother. Thanks for calling through.
2: Thank you.
0: Good on you.
2: Have a good one.
0: Have a good one, mate. Up yours to you. Here it is, Sydney. Young Blood.

0: 104.1 Today FM, Nathan Emma. Shout out to John from Cobbity on the request line this morning with five sauce. $50,000 cash is up for grabs. Just after 6 a.m. with our 50K pub quiz. Em, you make it even easier. In a few minutes' time, you'll be giving people an answer to that.
1: I sure will. We want you to win that 50K.
0: But also, equally just as big and equally as sought after is the last Olivia Dean tickets. Not just in Sydney, in Australia. This is it.
1: Well, this is her last stop.
0: This is her last
1: stop. Sydney's her last stop.
0: This is it. The last Olivia Dean.
1: No one else has managed to get their hands on any tickets because they couldn't. They were so hard to get.
0: We have got tickets for you after 6 a.m. If you want them, you keep it here with your pals, Nathan Emma.
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5: 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Into Prospect, a crash on the Great Western Highway at Cloners Ross Street. It's westbound causing delays. A truck crash this morning into Concord has brought wires down Patterson Street at Keppel Avenue. Breakdown in Condell Park, Canterbury Road approaching Chapel Road eastbound. 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
8: Morning, I'm Michaela Savage. A former bachelor and fitness influencer, Sam Wood, remains in custody this morning after he was denied bail. The 46-year-old faces domestic violence charges, including alleged strangulation, following his arrest in Queensland on Saturday. He's been remanded in custody until November 23. His lawyer says he'll contest the charges. For domestic violence support, call 1-800-RESPECT. Overseas, Krista Pike is up and walking, but still mentally foggy, according to her legal team. It's been a little over a week since the convicted murderer survived a botched execution attempt in Tennessee. To the UK, Andrew Mountbatten-Windsor has had a win in court, with police accepting the warrants used to search his homes when he was arrested on suspicion of misconduct in public office earlier this year were unlawful. Investigations are still continuing. The former prince denies any wrongdoing. And NASA's SpaceX Crew 12 have returned to Earth after 237 days on the International Space Station. Today's weather forecast, sunny, getting to 29 degrees in Penrith, the top of 23 in the city. And Nathan Emma's $50,000 pub quiz is back this morning. Answer five questions in 30 seconds and you could win 50K. 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
11: Good morning, Sydney. Did you sleep well? Well,
12: we both know you're exactly where you need to be.
13: Wake up with Nathan Emma.
1: Look out.
11: How you doing?
12: Nathan Roy is like a bacon egg roll.
11: I'm now the official pin-up boy.
12: Protein rich, big on me. 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
11: I am your side piece.
12: But not so good. good for your guts.
7: I often choke on my own spit.
11: Emma Chow is like an acai bowl.
1: There's always one in every family.
11: Nutritious.
1: Huh? How dare you?
11: Full of energy.
1: Oh, okay. That's fun.
11: And just fun to say.
1: Hello, sorry.
11: It's a balanced breakfast for your ears.
10: Itchy ears, little Emma Chow.
11: And so much fun.
1: When a woman says, I'm fine, it's fine, you're in so much trouble and no X.
10: But the worst is, I kept adding X's.
1: Of course she's not fine. How long did it take for her to return to X's?
11: 48 hours. So, get your salutations ready.
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16: Wake up with Nathan Emma.
0: I'll kick off your shoes, unclip your bra, pop open a bottle and ride it into the weekend. Up yours, happy Friday, Sydney, Emma Chow.
1: It's Friday already.
0: It's already Friday, baby. Thanks to our good friends, a long weekend. And yeah, let me tell you, I'll tell you what's even better about a Friday.
1: What?
0: A Friday when our pal Olivia Dean is in town, baby.
1: Yeah, she's touched down in Sydney. She's been spotted out and about, hasn't she?
0: She's already been out and about, Emma Chow, trying out the beautiful restaurants and delicacies of Sydney. How about this? So, obviously, first show tonight, After Pay Arena. We have got your final and only tickets left in the country.
1: Just after 7.30.
0: Just after 7.30. Yeah. You must keep a ride here to win them. How about this? She was spotted at Inui on Pitt Street last night. It's that French restaurant in Haymarket.
1: Oh, yeah, I've not been there. I've heard about it before.
0: I've walked past it before. Is it fancy, Inui?
1: I think it's a little fancy, yeah.
0: I feel like anything French is fancy, yeah, even if it's just like a hole in the wall.
1: Well, you're not going to be eating snails at Macca's.
0: No, you're not.
1: You're not going to be eating frog's legs at...
0: I wonder how you get Olivia Dean into your restaurant. Like, do you do some research about what her favourite food is and then you promote it? Or what do you do?
1: No, the publicity team at her label goes, this is a nice restaurant, let's go here tonight.
0: Oh, you know? So you've got to get in the PR team's ear. Yeah. That's what you do.
1: Yeah, but you just have to be a good restaurant. If you're like one of those restaurants that's on like broadsheet or like Time Out.
0: Yeah, so that's what you got to do.
1: Yeah.
0: Yeah, so you got to have some good reviews.
1: You got to have some good reviews.
0: TripAdvisor.
1: Yeah, not necessarily TripAdvisor. I reckon you've got to be a little bit viral.
0: Can I say?
1: Viral and or fancy.
0: Some of the restaurants on TripAdvisor, shit, like so bad.
1: What's the one that Taylor Swift or Sabrina Carpenter, Pellegrino?
0: Pellegrino 2000, yes, which is around the corner from us here at World Square. That's where she, a lot of the famous people frequent that place.
1: Yeah.
0: I've been known to hang out of that place.
1: Mate, you're just the guy on the radio.
0: I'm not allowed in there,
1: we're not
0: mate.
1: Famous. We just talk shit for 3 hours.
0: My article would be, Nate spotted at Macca's drive-thru.
1: Hey, ain't nothing wrong with that.
0: No, absolutely not, 100%. The problem is, every morning. We know where he is constantly. Okay, hey, 50K pub quiz around the corner. Your next chance to win $50,000. As we said, 7.30 this morning. Your last chance to get your hands on Olivia Dean tickets. Only here, today

0: Bestie and Olivia Dean.
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0: Want in?
2: Yes, thank you.
0: We've got the money, can't buy tickets.
2: Oh my God, yay.
0: Your chance to win happens soon.
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0: Fall in love with me. 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
4: Here's what everyone's going to be talking about today. A fitness influencer called Benji Kroll has apologized after admitting that he cheated during the Berlin Marathon.
1: Okay.
4: He stopped running and rode a bike. It's not a triathlon,
1: like,
4: dude.
1: But like a Lime bike?
4: Yeah, well, rode a bike.
1: But how was he allowed? He must have taken back streets and then rejoined on foot. Because if he was on a bike, people would have known straight away.
4: Yeah, well, he said he made a terrible decision and took full responsibility, acknowledging that he let down the running community and his followers. It sparked a lot of backlash online.
1: As if you weren't going to be caught. Thousands of people do these marathons.
4: Isn't the Berlin Marathon one of the major ones? Like, you know how we just had the Sydney Marathon, there's the New York Marathon.
1: It's a big one. I don't know why you thought you could get away with riding a bike.
4: It's not cheating like when you look over at someone's work at school and just, like, copy their sentence. Like, this is full-blown cheating in a marathon.
1: At least do something, idiot, like, a little bit more under the radar.
4: Yeah.
1: Like a Segway. I just feel like...
4: A Segway is more of an eyesore than a bike.
1: What about a Segway board?
4: Oh, the hoverboards.
1: The hoverboards. Jeez, that guy's moving fast.
4: Yeah. Tourists may need to pay and book ahead to visit the 12 Apostles in Victoria now.
1: No.
4: Yeah, so it's to reduce congestion and protect the site. There have been concerns about overcrowding, safety and environmental impacts. Funds raised would help support maintenance, visitor facilities and conservation efforts.
1: BS, it's revenue raising. You can't charge for a natural landmark. You can't. I get so upset by that.
4: Get charged for
1: Blue Mountains? No.
4: Uluru?
1: No. I mean, for certain areas, you have to pay.
4: If you get guided, like a guided walk
1: national
4: or something.
1: National parks, you have to pay to enter.
4: Yes.
1: But that's
4: normal.
1: But most
4: of the time, that's like $12.
1: Yeah,
4: it's not
1: nothing.
4: Much.
1: Yeah, but if you're paying, what, $40, it's like entering a theme park.
4: Yeah.
1: It's like this is a naturally occurring thing. You can't charge
4: you
1: for
4: that. You can see it anyway.
1: It's like every time you see a gum tree, you must pay $1. What do you mean?
4: And finally, if you've been using AI, you better watch out because they're exploring hidden watermarks for ChatGPT text.
1: Okay.
4: So if you've just been at school copying and pasting things out of ChatGPT, then your teachers will know that you were cheating.
1: Oh, finally, they found a way to do it.
4: Yeah. So it could potentially help address concerns around misuse, including academic cheating, like I just said, misinformation and impersonation.
1: Still going to be hard. There's still going to be a way around it. I remember at school, it was so hard to cheat. Because they had this thing called Turn It In, and anytime you copy and paste anything from Google, even if you changed the font, it had to go through Turn It In, and it could tell.
4: Oh, okay.
1: Yeah, I know.
4: Well, there were girls. I only cheated once, and I still feel really guilty about it. I copied a girl in Chinese school.
1: Did you copy
4: Chinese
1: school?
4: Yeah, I forgot to write how the sun is coming out. Taiyang Chu Lai La, and I forgot how to write Yang. And I looked sideways.
1: What was her name?
4: Cheated.
1: Do you remember the name?
4: No,
1: of the copy?
4: But I still know how to write Young.
1: Okay, can you give me some Chinese now? Ready? Here we go. This is going to take us out. Emma Chow, she cheated in Chinese school. Here we go. Give us some Chinese. Do the Chinese heritage proud.
4: Taiyang Chu Lai La. The sun is coming out.
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8: 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Concord and truck crash bringing wires down. Paterson Street, Capel Avenue affecting traffic both ways. Looking slow for the M5 citybound Casula, the Hume Motorway bunched up northbound out of Ingleburn, and the M4 slow citybound Eastern Creek. 40 Wings, 40 Frenzy is here. 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
1: All right, Sydney, this is your moment. It could be your last moment of the week to win $50,000 cash. It is very very, very simple. We couldn't make it easy on you. You call now, 131060, to play our 50K pub quiz. It is five questions in 30 seconds. We had a big win here yesterday. Stoked with that victory. Let's go again now.
2: We had two big wins yesterday.
1: Yeah. So if you want to win that 50K, it's as easy as that, 131060 M.
2: All right. And we love you so much, Sydney, that we give you an answer for free. The answer to question three is The Greatest Showman.
1: There you go. M's giving you one of the answers. The rest is up to you, Sydney. Really, it's four questions now. Four questions in 30 seconds. Plenty of time. Easy questions. You get all of them correct. $50,000 could well be yours. You jump on the phones right now because Nathan Emma, Today FM's 50K pub quiz on the air after this.

0: Taylor. Friday morning, 104.1 today FM. You got Nathan Emma, top to 22 in Penrith this morning. Let's give you a crack at 50k, Sydney.
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1: Pub
4: quiz hot shot.
0: We give you two chances every single morning to win $50,000. If you've been listening along, you'll know two things. You'll know how easy it is and how many victories we've had, because yesterday we had two from two.
5: Two from two. It's five easy questions, and we make it even easier by giving you the answer to one of the questions. Today, Jessica from Penrith, your answer to question three is the greatest showman.
0: Repeat it back to me, Jess. Did you hear that?
6: I did. The greatest showman.
0: Oh, right. Well done. It's the answer to question what?
6: Three.
0: Okay, good. Okay, good. We didn't tell you that.
5: You didn't hear it from us.
0: You just knew that answer. Am I right, Jess?
6: Yeah, I already knew.
0: Yeah, of course you did. Okay, all right. You know how this works. Five questions, 30 seconds. Timer starts the end of the first question. You can pass, come back if you don't know an answer. We have to take your first answer. Jessica from Penrith, are you ready to play?
6: I am.
0: Okay,
6: I am.
0: Good luck to you. Let's rock and roll.
5: What is the name of the cowboy in Toy Story?
6: Woody.
5: How many zeros are in the number 100?
6: Two.
5: This Is Me is a song from which 2017 film starring Hugh Jackman?
6: The Greatest Showman.
5: Which animal is famous for having a long trunk?
6: An elephant.
5: In the show Tom and Jerry, is Tom the cat or the mouse?
6: Three.
0: Say something. Say something. Mouse.
5: Oh. He's the cat, like a tom cat. Jess, you were so
0: Jess,
5: close.
0: You had it. It was there.
5: So close.
0: It was there, Jess.
5: Jess, you know what? You missed out this time, but you don't walk away empty-handed.
0: Yeah, we're going to give you $50 to spend at Red Rooster, Jess. I love you, so you can have that for your weekend. And also, there's still more chances to play.
5: Yeah.
0: And also, I'd go to a casino if I were you, because that was a 50-50 chance you lost, which means the odds are now in your favour.
5: Yeah. So, red or black, baby.
0: Go for a red.
6: You know what? It was better than not giving an answer at all. Totally.
0: No, it's, if you didn't give an answer, Jess, we would have had a private phone call.
5: Yeah.
6: That's all right. I got $50 to spend on a chook.
0: So you certainly do.
5: And Jess, they have like $10 chooks Monday, Tuesday, Wednesday.
0: That's gonna
5: give you a lot of food.
0: You get five chooks if you want, Jess.
6: Five chooks,
0: mate. Jess, let's give you an up yours hat as well. Jess, you're getting an up yours hat. Welcome to the family, okay?
6: Thank you.
0: Well done. Okay, guys, more chances 8 a.m. this morning to play and win $50,000 for our 50k pub quiz. Hey, Battle of the Sexes is coming up as well. That's a guaranteed 250.
5: Yeah, 250 cash straight into the weekend.
0: Every single morning somebody wins that. That could be you. Keep it here. We'll do it soon.
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9: 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In Concord this morning, Patterson Street affected at Capel Avenue after a truck has crashed, bringing wires down. M4 motorway delayed city-bound Eastern Creek. Parramatta Road looking slow from Clyde all the way through to Auburn both ways. 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
4: Hey, I'm Michaela Savage. Fitness influencer and former bachelor Sam Wood remains in custody this morning after being denied bail on domestic violence charges. He appeared via video link yesterday and has been remanded in custody until November 23. His lawyer says he'll contest the charges. For domestic violence support, you can call 1-800-RESPECT. Cotality's dropped its quarterly rental review today. It shows national rents have increased by 0.5% in the September quarter, taking the national median dwelling rent up to $713 a week. Overseas in the UK, police have accepted that warrants used to search former Prince Andrew's homes in February were unlawful. Andrew Mountbatten-Windsor was arrested on his 66th birthday on suspicion of misconduct in public office. He was never charged and he's always maintained his innocence. And to the US, a lawyer for Krista Pike says she's now up and walking around hospital a bit over a week after her failed execution in Tennessee. Today's weather forecast, sunny and getting to 29 degrees in Penrith, a top of 23 in the city. And your shot at an easy $500 cash with Nathan Emma's Battle of the Sexes. Play this morning at 7 a.m. on 104.1 Today FM.
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10: Bad Bunny's going to be in GTA 6.
11: Oh, wow.
10: The highly anticipated video game coming out. Supposed to be coming out next month.
11: As in his music, or he's going to be like a playable character?
10: Well, he's going to host Coco Teo FM, which will be reggaeton and Latin music. How good.
11: Imagine this.
10: Yeah. And then Lana Del Rey is going to host the country station.
11: Okay.
10: Burna Boy is going to do the Afrobeat station. 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These are the radio stations that you can flick between when you're driving the car in GTA 6. 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
11: She loves her GTA.
10: You love it, don't you, Producer Siege?
12: Yes, I get to live out like my ultimate fantasy of like when someone's annoying, I can just like
11: shoot them.
10: Shoot
12: pretty much.
11: You could just move to America, mate.
12: Yikes.
10: And finally, Sydney Sweeney is related to one of the most famous faces in history.
11: Oh, I thought you were going to say she's also in GTA. I was like, oh, I've just bought the game.
10: I'm sure she plays GTA.
11: Of course she would.
10: Oh, well, she fixes cars. You know that, right? She does like vintage cars.
11: Does she?
10: She does.
11: Oh, my God. The woman couldn't get more perfect.
10: Yeah. Okay, so she and Marilyn Monroe...
11: What?
10: ...are ninth cousins.
11: Ninth cousins.
10: Yeah, they've done, like, genealogy. So according to MyHeritage, they're related through their dads.
11: I mean, kind of similar vibes. Marilyn was a sex symbol of her time. Mm. Remember she stood on the big fair, or what was it, the grate or the vent?
10: Yes.
11: And the dress flowing
10: up. The dress
11: up
10: went up and she said men prefer blondes.
11: Yeah.
10: Yeah.
11: So, and she was the face of many controversial campaigns at the time.
10: Yeah.
11: So, and look at Sydney Sweeney.
10: Mm-hmm.
11: Makes sense.
10: Yep.
11: You know?
10: That's right.
11: The Marilyn Monroe of the 26th century, is that what we're in? What are
10: we
11: in?
10: No, 20th century. We're 2026. We're the 21st century.
11: The 21st century.
10: You just put us forward like 400 years.
11: Well, you'll probably make it to then.
10: What does that mean?
11: It's a compliment.
10: Why, because I'm Asian?
11: Yeah, you'll live to like 700 years old. Is that what happens?
9: And that is what's trending now with Emma Chow.
11: What does that mean?
10: Yeah, because you're always so ageist against me.
11: You look nice today. What does that mean?
10: Yeah.
11: God, you got a last smile. What does that mean?
10: Why do I, in your voice, say it like a...
11: Oh, my God.
10: Gross white man. What does that mean?
11: Not many people know this, but Emma Chow is actually a gross white man. It's actually what she looks like.
10: At the pub at like 8:30 a.m.
11: She's an overweight, hairy, bald white man. Not many people know this. Radio. It's crazy. Hey, we got these sold-out Olivia Dean tickets for you. 7:30 this morning. Battle of the Sexes around the corner too. 104.1 Today FM. Nathan Emma, good morning.

0: at 4.1. Today FM. Nathan Emma for your Friday, 19 minutes to 7. Good morning, Sydney. Battle of the Sexes around the corner, which is a guaranteed $250. Just by listening to this show, you could win that cash, Em.
1: OnlyFans star Annie Knight married the man of her dreams.
0: Oh, how many?
1: At a Gold Coast... 72. There were 72 guests.
0: Ah, yeah.
1: At excellent. The wedding. Mm-hmm. $180,000 wedding.
0: 72 guests, one hole in a wall. Excellent. I've seen that one.
1: For those playing along at home, obviously she's the Bonnie Blue of Australia.
0: Yeah, she's an OnlyFans creator. She's a...
1: Are they friends or competitors?
0: No, nah, they're mates.
1: They're friends.
0: They got banned from the Gold Coast, remember? They tried to go to the Gold Coast together and tried to go to Bali.
1: I didn't realise that Annie was there. Oh, yeah, and then they got banned from
0: Fiji. No, or Fiji or one of them. They went to one of the schoolies things and they both tried to go there to try and hook up with schoolies.
1: Yeah. Now
0: she makes porn. She's a porn star.
1: Yeah. There was a best man speech, as there is at every wedding.
0: Of course.
1: It went a bit rogue, though, because he started by thanking, like, the people that you normally thank.
0: Mm-hmm.
1: And then wait till the end. Have a listen to this.
2: Firstly, to the caterers, the bar staff, the venue, and obviously the 30,000 sad, lonely men that paid for it.
0: Oh.
2: That's my one. That's it.
1: I mean, everyone was thinking it. Those 30,000 guys definitely paid for the $180,000 wedding.
0: You can't expect a best man speech, or at least a speech at Annie Knight's wedding, to not have at least one of those jokes.
1: Yeah, there's got to be an OnlyFans reference.
0: You said it. Everyone's thinking it.
1: Everyone's thinking it.
0: Every single person's thinking it. Well, I tell you what they should have had, because we had it at our wedding. They were a little bit hot. We had those handheld fans. They should have had... OnlyFans.
1: Like proper.
0: Proper OnlyFans.
1: The men that funded, and thank you to these men
0: yeah,
1: that funded our
0: and if you open it
1: day.
0: A certain way into the light, you actually get a free viewing.
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6: 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Lights are blacked out. Concord, a truck crash bringing wires down. Patterson Street, Capel Avenue. Slow going for the M4, Citybound Eastern Creek. Crowded car with the ultimate road trip playlist. 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

0: 104.1 Today FM, Nathan Emma for your Friday. $250 guaranteed cash if you want to win at 131060. Jump on the phones right now. Battle of the Sexes is next, but a quick shout out to our good friends over at Chobani. Of course, start your day the simple way. Chobani Natural Greek Yogurt, Emma Chow.
1: You know, you just get so bored of toast and cereal. Mm. Yogurt's yummy because you can put anything in there, and there's 13 grams of natural protein in there.
0: Yeah, and this is what I love about it. It's authentically strained with just milk and cultures, which creates this high natural protein. So it's natural. There's no crappy chemicals and all this
1: and
0: other stuff. It doesn't just sit there. No. They've done this properly. They've put the work in, which is why you got to do yourself a favour. Of course, the simple things in life are often the best, and that's exactly what Chobani Natural Greek Yogurt is. Start your way the simple day. Chobani Natural Greek Yogurt. Let's do this. $250 cash. Emma Chow. It is the ladies. Be the blokes, battle of the sexes.
1: Yeah, and we're still in front. 32-23 the girls' way, but the boys are coming back.
0: Well, we've had three games this week, and we've had two wins.
1: It's not bad.
0: Which is very rare for us.
1: Yeah.
0: It's very rare.
1: The boys are normally a bit, duh.
0: You're looking at the king of duh. 131060, you want this cash, battle of the sexes, isn't it?
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5: 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Rosehill Chase, Babbage Road, Addison Avenue lights blacked out. Concord, Patterson Street, Capel Avenue affected after a truck crash and brought wires down. Crash for the M7 northbound in Oakhurst. 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
17: Morning, I'm Michaela Savage. Former bachelor Sam Wood remains in custody this morning. The 46-year-old was denied bail yesterday. He's facing domestic violence charges in Queensland, including alleged strangulation. He's set to contest the charges. Remember, if you need support, you can call 1-800-RESPECT. There's some relief for renters, with national rent growth slowing sharply. Figures from property data group Cotality show rents fell 0.4% in Sydney as vacancies increased across Australia. The investigation into Andrew Mountbatten Windsor has hit a legal hurdle, with search warrants now quashed Police in the UK admit the warrants were incorrectly granted while a court decides what happens to the seized material. The former prince denies any wrongdoing and hasn't been charged. And a little over a week since her botched execution attempt in Tennessee, Krista Pike is up and walking around hospital, according to her lawyer, but she's still pretty mentally foggy after the two lethal injections.
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17: Today's weather forecast looking sunny, a top of 29 in Penrith, 23 in the city. 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
5: It is the game we made famous here at 104.1 Today FM. Battle of the Sexes, Emma Chow. It is your ladies, Emma Chow's ladies v. Nace Blokes. It is three questions. First to two wins it. A guaranteed $250 cash every morning.
6: Yes, now can the girls do it today? Because the current score is 32-23, but you just said before, Nate, that the boys have won two times this week.
5: Which never happens. We normally maybe win once because the current overall score is 32-23. Mm. We're now under the 10 threshold, which I don't mind. So I'm hoping we can kind of keep it going. But Naomi from Penrith is here to stand in the way of the blokes. Good morning, Naomi.
21: Hi, good morning. How are you?
5: Very good.
6: Naomi means business.
5: Are you
6: good? Good, how are you?
21: I'm fantastic. Hopefully it's going to be a good Friday.
5: Are you a business-orientated lady, Naomi?
21: Not really, but hey, we're gonna win for the girls.
5: Yeah, okay. Well, I'll tell you who means business. He lives in Stanmore and his name's Mitch. G'day, Mitch. How are you, brother?
22: I'm good, guys. How are we?
5: Yeah, good, mate. Mm-hmm. We're going to do it for the blokes. Do you mean business this morning, bro?
22: Definitely. I'm called in. I'm late for work. I'm still going to call up.
5: See, that's a commitment. He's risking getting fired.
6: It's dedication.
5: To win Battle of the Sexes for the blokes. All right, guys, you know these works.
6: Not for the 250 cash, but for the pride of the blokes.
5: That's life-changing money. With inflation, who knows? Hey, guys, names are your buzzers. First to two wins it. Good luck to both of you. Round one, let's rock and roll, Emma Chow.
6: Who is the author behind the children's book, The Cat in the Hat?
22: Mitch.
6: Mitch.
22: The Dr. Seuss?
6: It is.
5: Oh, well
6: done. I actually love it when they don't jump in at all and they're silent. Because then who's going to jump in first?
5: Because they're thinking. They're ticking over. Mitchie, well done, brother. Okay, now, Naomi, you need this to stay in the game. Mitch, you need this for the boys to close that gap even more. It's very important. Round two, names your buzzers. Let's go.
6: What do frogs start their lives as?
21: Naomi.
22: Mitch.
21: Tadpole.
6: Yes, come on, Naomi. Here we go.
5: This is what we're talking about for a Friday. You know, in the obviously I want the boys to win, but I'm also interested in just a bit of drama, bit of jeopardy, bit of excitement, and that's what we're getting right now because scores are locked, ladies and gentlemen. Scores are locked. Whoever gets this point takes home 250 and a very valuable point for the boys or for the girls. Good luck to both of you. Round three.
6: Who is the rapper Jay-Z married to?
22: Mitch.
5: Three.
22: Two.
6: Oh my God, he's got it.
5: He's got it.
6: Mitch. Wow, almost ran out of thinking time.
5: There was a second in that, Mitch, and you bloody did it for the boys, Mitch. Very good.
22: I had doubt. I wasn't certain. I got it.
5: You even said as you yelled it out, Mitch, you said, oh, no, that's wrong.
6: You're like Beyonce, oh, no.
5: Mitch, back yourself, brother.
6: Well done,
5: 250.
6: Mitch.
5: Well done.
22: Thanks, guys.
21: Well done, Mitch.
6: And a valiant effort from you too, Naomi. We just love that you showed up with a good attitude.
5: It came down to the wire there as well. Good attitude. That's something I need to learn because we keep losing. So it's nice to have a winning attitude from me at the moment. See how much better I'm enjoying this game when we're winning?
6: Yeah, because you're a sore loser. Anyway, the score is now 32-24.
5: 32-24. Mitch, well done. 250. Naomi, thanks for playing. And the game returns Monday morning. guys, it's guaranteed cashola. Up next, it's a segment we brought, we introduced a couple of weeks ago. We're bringing it back. It's called Name a Better Song. We love this. It's fun. You're going to want to get involved, and we'll reward you for it. You keep it here. Nathan, Emma, we'll do this next. Today FM. Happy Friday.

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0: 8 minutes past seven for your Friday. Good morning, everybody. Emma Chow, it's Friday. Vibes are high. And because of that, we want to bring back a segment we introduced a couple of weeks ago. It is music related, which I love. We're calling it Name a Better Song.
1: Here we go.
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0: It's a very simple concept, Sydney. 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We've got plenty of good prizes to give away. How Name a Better Song works is we're going to give Sydney a topic and a song we think is perfect for that topic.
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0: Producer Alessia, remind everybody how many playlists you do have on Spotify currently.
5: 200 plus currently.
4: So you can imagine like the scope of musical taste. Your palette is wide and varied.
0: And you also have a song. You have songs for every kind of situation
5: and
0: issue.
5: I actually have a playlist dedicated to today's theme, so I will be all over this judging today.
0: Okay, Em, are you ready for today's topic?
4: Yep.
0: Name a better song for taking out your anger.
4: Oh, okay.
0: I'm gonna kick things off.
4: Yep.
0: Okay,
4: give me some thinking time.
0: I think I've got the best one. When you think of yours, text it through to me and I'll get it for you.
4: Okay.
0: Okay. Name a better song for taking out your anger, for when you're angry, than this.

0: goes, ah! I'm Gina. Name a better song for when you're taking out your anger than that. Because I believe, like, anytime I put that on, if I need to lift heavier in the gym, if I'm pissed off, I've had a bad day, I'm annoyed at my co-host, which has never happened before.
1: Never.
0: Not this one.
1: I'm perfect. Okay, I've got a good one. And I think the girls will relate to this one. It's quite literal.
0: Okay.
1: Yep, okay, I'm going to text it to you.
0: Okay, text it through to me.
1: Okay, this is the song.
0: Oh, that's good. Okay, you've got to say the line, though. Name a better song for taking out your anger than this.
1: Name a better song for taking out your anger than this. Embodies anger.
0: Okay, it is. The words are quite literally, I hate you so much right now. Is that Khalees?
1: That's Khalees caught out there. It's about how angry she is at a cheating boyfriend.
0: Okay, Sydney, this is where we hand the reins over to you. If you think you can one-up Emma Chow and me, so I've got the Foo Fighters, the Pretender, Em's gone with Khalees caught out there. Name a better song for taking out your anger. If you can name a better song for taking out your anger, for getting angry, and our judge, producer, Alessia agrees with you, then we're going to sort you out with some prizes. We've got movie tickets to give away. We've got passes to the basketball to give away. 131060. Name a better song for when you are taking out your anger. Best song scores the prize.
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5: 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Concord wires have come down with a truck crash, Patterson Street, Capel Avenue, Mascot, Southern Cross Drive, Botany Road, breakdown southbound. Looking quite slow for traffic, Rudy Hill, the M7 and crash northbound at Richmond Road. 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
3: 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And Chobani Natural Greek Yogurt makes for the perfect brekkie. 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

0: Olivia Dean tickets in town, in Australia. They can't be bought. You cannot get them. The only place you can get them, Em, is where?
1: Here.
0: Here.
1: Just after 7.30.
0: Just after 7.30. Within minutes, somebody wins the last Olivia Dean tickets in town. She's in the country. She's in Sydney at the moment. But now, because it's Friday, we thought we'd play one of our favourite Friday-related games.
2: Here we go. Name a better song.
3: Are we ready for another song now?
0: All right, the game's called Name a Better Song. How it works is, Sydney, we give you a topic and a song we think is perfect for that topic. If you think you can name a better song than what both myself and Emma Chow have put forward, according to our judge, producer Alessia, the queen of the Spotify playlist, if you can name a better song, then you win the prize. The topic this morning is name a better song for when you're taking out your anger.
1: Yeah, now the one that I nominated was Khalees Caught Out There. I hate you so much right now. It's quite literal.
0: Mine is a Foo Fighters, Pretender.
4: What a pretender.
0: Just one of those ones that you just want to, like, rock your car when you're doing, when you're frustrated.
1: Just just scream to.
0: You just got one of those work emails, you know, as per my last, and you're like, you're a pretender.
1: Just circling back.
0: Producer Alessia, are you ready for me to go to the calls here? Because the call comes down to you, yes?
5: See who can name the best song.
0: Okay. Beck from Prospect. Welcome to the show, Beck. Hello.
6: Good morning. How are we?
0: Very good. Beck. Okay, so we're looking for Name a Better Song for taking out your anger. I've gone with Pretender, Foo Fighters. Em's gone with Khalees Caught Out. What is yours?
6: Firestarter, Prodigy.
0: Oh!
6: Firestarter.
0: Is somebody else? Yeah, is that your child getting...
6: I'm in the car waiting for drop-off and I'm...
0: What a perfect time. What a perfect time to take out your anger, Beck.
1: Well, she's getting a very good musical education, Beck.
0: Okay.
6: Yes, very much.
0: Okay, fine. And that helps you let out your anger, Beck, yes?
6: Absolutely.
0: Yeah, okay. All right, that's good. Okay, your song has been registered. Sam from Ingerden. Good morning, Sam.
7: Howdy.
0: Howdy, Sam. Name a better song for letting out your anger. What have you got for us?
7: Oh, I think yours are pretty good, but I think I've got it. It's Break Stuff by Limp Bizkit.
0: Oh. Listen to that. We just started road rage. Listen to that.
7: I'm about to get on the train, so
0: What kind of things make you angry enough to listen to Limp Bizkit?
7: Perimenopause is probably the top one.
1: Oh, Sam. It's true.
0: Oh, my God. Oh, I can just imagine your partner getting home, Sam. You're smashing stuff. And Limp Bizkit's playing, and he just slowly backs out going, it's perimenopause day.
1: Yeah, slowly.
7: I can feel it. Don't, the clothes on the line with some attitude. Yeah.
1: Don't make eye contact. Don't open your mouth. Don't breathe.
0: Very good, Sam. Mo from Liverpool. Good morning, Mo.
1: Hey, Mo.
8: 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Up yours,
0: Mo.
9: Oh dear, someone was very naughty. Let's hope everyone behaves themselves now as we go back to the show in 3, 2, 1.
0: Okay, when you ask for songs that make you angry...
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0: Just so I don't get in trouble, just in case there's some swearing again. So what we're going to do is we're going to bring Mo back in. Mo has been told no swearing this time. So, Mo, the song is called what? Do you remember what the song is called, Mo?
8: Forget You by CeeLo Green.
0: Yes!
1: There we go. I feel like this is a happy, angry song, though.
0: But if you watch it, like... You drive a Ferrari, I've got an Atari. Like, it's still, if you watch the film clip, he's an angry man.
1: Yeah.
0: CeeLo Green, also Niles Barkley, is an angry man. I think that's a good one, Mo. Thank you very much. So far, Firestarter is in there. Limp Bizkit, CeeLo Green, FU, David from Fairfield. Good morning, Dave. You're our final caller. Hi, Dave.
11: Up yours, Dave.
0: Okay, this is it. What are you entering for Name a Better Song for Taking Out Your Anger? What have you got?
11: Bodies by Drowning Pool.
0: Oh. Another screamo.
1: I've never heard of this song before.
0: Have you not heard this?
1: But, oh, he's like growling.
0: Dave, what kind of things make you angry?
11: I Sydney Drivers. I'm a truck driver. I see it every day.
0: Yes.
1: So you just,
11: my blood.
0: Sydney Drivers.
1: So, Dave, are you just pumping this song on repeat while you're swearing at all the cars around you that are cutting in less than 50 metres in front?
11: Some days, yes.
0: Some days. Okay, Dave, very good. Thank you. All right, now we go to our producer, Alessia, who is in charge of making the call of who the winner is for Name a Better Song. When you're letting out your anger, producer Alessia, over to you. What have you got for us? I'll kill the music. The decision comes down to you. Go ahead.
5: There were some good entries today, but one of them particularly stood out, I think. Mm-hmm. It has to be Sam from Engadine's Break Stuff by Lucy.
0: Oh, Sammy, you've done it!
7: How exciting. This is a great start to my Friday.
0: How exciting.
1: Wait, just a reminder, Sam's waiting at school drop-off with her toddler in the car.
0: Yeah, exactly.
1: So she can't get too excited.
0: Which means she needs this at the moment.
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13: 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Street lights are flashing yellow. Concord truck crash has brought wires down Patterson Street, Capel Avenue. 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
10: Morning, I'm Michaela Savage. After being denied bail, former bachelor Sam Wood remains in custody this morning. He's facing domestic violence charges in Queensland, including alleged strangulation. The 46-year-old is set to contest the charges. He's been remanded in custody until November 23. If you need support, remember, you can call 1-800-RESPECT. There's continued backlash over the ATO's decision to stop taking credit card payments from December. Labor Minister Murray Watt telling Seven not many taxpayers use their credit cards to pay their tax bill, but there needs to be proper consultation.
11: It's about 5% for small businesses and about 2% for individuals. But nevertheless, I recognise that even though those numbers are quite low, it is important for the ATO to do that consultation properly.
10: Briefly, rent growth has hit its slowest pace in almost 2 years, despite warnings of a post-budget spike, according to Cotality data. And after surviving two lethal injections in a botched execution attempt in Tennessee, Krista Pike is up and walking around hospital. Today's weather forecast, sunny and getting to 29 in Penrith, a top of 23 in the city. And Nathan Emma's $50,000 pub quiz is back this morning. Answer five questions in 30 seconds and you could win 50K. Play this morning from 8 on 104.1 Today FM.
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15: This is so wild to me. Joe Alwyn reportedly reached out to Taylor Swift right before she got married to Travis Kelce.
16: Her ex?
15: Her ex,
16: Joe
15: for 6 years.
16: Okay.
15: So he tried to organise a private meeting to clear the air and find true closure regarding their 6 year relationship.
16: He was like four boyfriends ago.
15: That's because, so she, when she started the Eras tour, she had just broken up with Joe. Then she got together with Maddie Healy for like a month. That was like a flash in the pan.
16: Mm.
15: Like they got together 10 years after they flirted. Then she got together with Travis Kelce and married him. So like,
16: she's over you, bro.
15: The audacity, dude. Like she's obviously pushed back and said, no, I want to keep distance between you and me. Let the song lyrics speak for themselves. But why would you come out years later?
16: But like, so after she's married.
15: No, no, this is before she got married.
16: Before she got married.
15: Hey, I just want to clear the air between us and get some closure.
16: But why?
15: That's on you, bro. You can't come up to her.
16: Get some closure.
15: You know, a little bit before her wedding, weeks or days before her wedding, being like, hey, can we have a chat?
16: That's so weird.
15: Can I pull you aside for a chat?
16: What's Joe Alwyn up to? Is he just looking for another headline or is he just looking to be back in the tabloids or what?
15: I mean, he's not a tabloidy kind of guy. The reason why she went so dark when they were in their relationship and kind of hid away from the spotlight is because he didn't like it.
16: He didn't like the spotlight at all.
15: He didn't like the spotlight.
16: So what does he want? I just don't understand.
15: I don't know.
16: Go away, Joe.
15: Go, like the exes don't come out of the woodwork. If you didn't get closure before, you can't expect it from the person who broke up with you years later, especially before.
16: That reminds me, I should text a few of my exes. Just to check in.
15: Just three.
16: Hey, just health check. Yeah. How you going?
15: Just a health check.
16: How you going, guys? We should
15: How's
16: all get together.
15: Blood pressure going?

0: Just make it easy on her. Let's all just do a brunch. Let's do a brunch together.
1: Oh, God.
2: A few bottomless mimosas.
1: Start a WhatsApp thread. Checking in. And finally, Olivia Dean has touched down in Sydney. She's playing a show, her first show tonight, her second show tomorrow night at Afterpay Arena. We're giving away the absolute last tickets in town in minutes.
0: Yes, next.
1: Okay,
0: literally
1: so stay
0: next.
1: Tuned for that. She was spotted at Anui on Pitt Street last night, which is that French restaurant at Haymarket.
0: I want to know what she ate, because see, this is the thing. Normally, I don't care about that stuff. Like, oh my
1: yeah,
0: God.
1: But you're obsessed with her.
0: But because I am hopelessly in love with Olivia Dean, okay. I want to know what she ate. Like, does she have steak and fritz, which is my favourite?
1: Or steak fritz. She seems like a steak fritz girl over, like, frog's legs.
0: She's not veggie, is she? Is she veggie, Olivia Dean? I don't know if Olivia Dean's veggie or
1: not. I don't know. What do you think her drink of choice was?
0: Oh, what has she had? I reckon she's a Negroni girl.
1: I was going to say martini.
0: Oh, yeah. Something like that, though. Something a little bit stronger.
1: A little stronger.
0: Nothing fruity, because no, she's a no BS girl. She means business.
1: She's not drinking a Cosmo or a strawberry dap.
0: I could see, yeah. Yeah, like a James Bond. Like a martini, like a dirty martini.
1: Mm.
0: Negroni, I could see.
1: She could do like a Campari spritz, maybe.
0: You reckon Campari spritz?
1: Maybe if she's feeling a bit flirty.
0: Or maybe it's just like tequila on the rocks.
1: Ooh.
0: Just something. Tequila on the rocks, which is... Maybe it's just a bottle of tequila.
1: Yeah.
0: And she just keeps topping herself
1: just
0: up.
1: Just neat.
0: Just neat.
1: Yeah.
0: Just a straw.
1: I just love her so
0: She
1: much.
0: Just pisses a pad.
1: I'm so jealous that you're going to her show. I actually hate you
0: I'll
1: for going to
0: honest.
1: Olivia Dean
0: I'll
1: on Saturday
0: be honest.
1: Night.
0: If I wasn't going, I would hate everybody else who was.
1: Yeah.
0: So,
1: yeah.
0: And again, I better believe I'll be having a few Negronis. I love you, Olivia. Escorted out before the first song.
1: And coming up next, you can get your last tickets.
0: Well, this is
1: to
0: it,
1: Olivia
0: guys.
1: Dean.
0: This is it. This is your last chance to get yourself some tickets. Sold out Olivia Dean. She's in the country. She's in the city. And your last chance to get those tickets is next on Today FM. Good morning.

0: 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Nathan Emma on the airwaves, your favourite way to wake up. Top to 29 Orchard Hills, 26 in St John's Park. Emma Chow, Olivia Dean is in Sydney as we speak. She touched down yesterday. She went to Anui, the French restaurant. Yeah. We were just talking about it.
1: People are spotting her out and about. And these tickets are so hard to get a hold of, literally. Like, even when the wait list, well, not the wait list, but like the second round of tickets dropped, 200,000 people in the queue.
0: Completely sold out. You cannot get your tickets, or can you? There is one place that you can get your tickets in Sydney this morning, and that is with us, Nathan Emma, on Today FM, your favourite station, and that is by being nice to each other.
2: Here we are back again. Hi, I'm Olivia Dean.
0: Okay, the game is called Nice to Each Other. If you want to win these last-minute Olivia Dean tickets, thousands, hundreds of thousands of Sydneysiders missed out, and you can win them from us right now on 131060. We played it for the first time yesterday. The result was unbelievable. We couldn't believe it.
1: It's crazy. Like, the whole idea of this game is to be selfish because you deserve the tickets more than anyone else.
0: Yes, we need you to be nice to each other if somebody is to win the tickets. Mm. But if you are the nice one, you don't win them. That is the jeopardy of this game. How it works is we've got three callers on the line who all want the tickets. First caller will have 10 seconds to convince the next caller after them if they deserve the tickets or not. But that then caller, that next caller has a decision to make. They can be nice, give them the tickets, which means they don't get them themselves.
1: Yep.
0: Or they can be not nice and take the tickets. And then the process repeats itself until somebody is nice.
1: And the clincher here is that being nice doesn't get you the tickets.
0: Yeah.
1: Being nice gives the other person the tickets. And yesterday, it was wild.
0: It was crazy because our first caller was Georgie,
1: yes,
0: who was a huge fan of Olivia Dean.
1: Mm-hmm.
0: And she had 10 seconds to convince the second caller, Rosemary, who also was a massive fan and had a great reason for winning the tickets, that she deserved them. But then this happened. We couldn't believe it. Rosemary, I need you to say, are you being nice? I need you to say, Nath, I'm being nice. Nath, I'm being not nice. 3, 2, 1, go.
3: I'm being nice.
1: Oh, oh my God. That just happened.
0: Georgie! Georgie, you've won the tickets.
1: Oh, my God. Georgie is going with a friend to Olivia Dean. So Georgie's reason for wanting to go is that, so 21st birthday.
0: Yep.
1: But also Rosemary's reason was, I've tried to get tickets twice.
0: Yeah.
1: So,
0: and
1: but Rosemary still wanted to give them
0: exactly
1: to Georgie.
0: And I was like, Rosemary, why are you giving away the tickets?
1: Mind blown. We're still talking about it between us and the producer.
0: It's just crazy. So
1: I cannot believe it.
0: We have no idea how this is going to go. It could go forever. It could end straight away like it did yesterday.
1: Well, we thought it was going to go on and on because, like, as if you get the chance to get Olivia Dean tickets, as if you're going to give them to someone else.
0: That's what was wild. Whereas Em and I are sitting here going, there is no way I'm giving them to someone else.
1: Do you understand the game?
0: Like, no way. Okay, 131060. This is it, Sydney. Your last chance.
1: She's playing tonight and tomorrow.
0: 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Nathan, Emma, we are giving away these tickets next. All you have to do is be nice to each other.
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7: 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Truck crash bringing wires down, causing problems both ways. M5 delayed city bound through Reesby, Cumberland Highway, South Wentworthville. A crawl up towards the M4 motorway. 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

0: 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There she is, our girl, Emma Chow. 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
1: Yeah, she's playing Afterpay Arena tonight and tomorrow night. And guess who's got your last ticket?
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0: We are the only place you can score last-minute tickets to Olivia Dean. 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Only your pals, Nathan and Emma on 104.1 Today FM, have these tickets.
1: I would say this concert, this artist, Olivia Dean, is bigger than even Harry Styles.
0: I don't think I've seen a reaction on the phones here and to people buying tickets in Sydney for a long time.
1: Hundreds of thousands of people, when they did the second ticket drop, still couldn't get tickets. Like, that's how in demand this chick is.
0: I think what's crazy to me is, like, yes, obviously there's a huge reaction with Taylor and with Ed Sheeran, but they're doing stadiums. So you're fitting 80 to 100,000. Mm-hmm. Whereas this is Afterpay Arena, which
1: what is... What is it, 60?
0: No, I think it's 30.
1: Oh, okay.
0: Yeah, I think we're looking at 30,000, if that.
1: So, but you know what? It's good.
0: It sets her up for a stadium.
1: Her team's very smart.
0: Okay, well, let's play this for the final time. The game is called Nice to Each Other. To win the tickets, somebody in Sydney has to be nice to somebody else. We're going to have three callers on the line who all want the tickets. First caller has 10 seconds to convince the next caller after them that they deserve the tickets. Then that next caller has a decision to make. They can be nice, give them the tickets. They can be not nice and take the tickets for themselves. We keep going until somebody's nice.
1: Yeah, and the thing is, if you're nice, you don't get the tickets. Yes, that's the clincher.
0: I need to make that clear to everybody. If you're the nice person, the tickets aren't yours.
1: They're the other person's tickets.
0: So this is the jeopardy in this game.
1: Yeah.
0: Shall we go to our first caller? Okay, Ali from Greystanes. Good morning, Ali.
4: Good morning.
1: Ali,
0: you're a fan of Olivia Dean?
4: I'm a huge fan of Olivia Dean, guys. I'm on the side of a highway right now. That's how big of a fan I am of Olivia Dean.
0: I hope you drove to that. You haven't just walked on the side of a highway.
4: No, I've driven and pulled over on the side of the highway.
1: Like, just sitting cross-legged in the shoulder.
0: I was like, are you unhoused, Ali?
4: In the middle of a highway waiting for the tickets.
0: Okay. So how much of a fan are you, Ali?
4: I am a huge fan. I was one of the 200,000 in the queue at lunchtime at work trying to get those tickets, and I was not lucky at all.
0: Well, Ali, you know how this works is you're going to have 10 seconds to convince Portia from Rouse Hill, who is also a huge fan, that you deserve the tickets, and she has to give them to you without winning anything. So Portia is here. Good morning, Portia.
5: Good morning.
1: Hey, Portia.
0: Portia, you're a big fan as well?
5: I'm a huge fan, and my dad's a huge fan, and... He just turned 50,
0: sorry. Okay.
1: Oh, that's cute.
0: All right, well, how this is going to work is, Portia, Ali's going to have 10 seconds to convince you to be nice to her to give the tickets. Ali, are you ready to go?
4: I'm ready to go.
0: Okay, do your best, Ali. Good luck. Your 10 seconds starts now. Go!
4: This weekend is my 23rd birthday, and I've actually got my dad sitting next to me right now. We're huge, huge fans. I haven't been in Sydney for any other Olivia Dean concert, but this is the one that I am in Sydney and I'm wanting to go to. I love it.
0: Bang! 10 seconds is up. 10 seconds is up. Okay.
1: Portia, she pulled the birthday card. She pulled the dad card.
0: She used the dad, which is yours, so she's trying to relate to you. Portia, I need you to answer this question. Are you going to be nice and give her the tickets? Are you not going to be nice and take the tickets for yourself?
5: I'm not going to be nice. Sorry.
1: Oh. I mean, this is what we expected.
0: Like, this is what we thought.
1: Every person surely is going to not
0: Ali,
1: be nice.
0: Ali, I'm sorry. No tickets for you, which means, Portia, you remain with the tickets right now. And, Portia, you've got 10 seconds to convince Jasmine from Blacktown that you deserve the tickets. Hi. Good morning, Jasmine. Hi.
6: Good morning.
1: Okay. Hey, Jazz.
0: Jazz, you really want the tickets, yes?
6: Oh, absolutely. I should have made promises that I couldn't keep, but I did promise my daughter for her birthday that I'd get her some, and I just haven't had any luck. So this is my last chance.
0: How old's your daughter, Jasmine?
6: She's 4 years old.
0: 4 years old. Okay.
1: She's 4 years old. All right. So, Portia, you need to convince Jasmine that you deserve the tickets more than her.
0: Okay. Portia, are you ready to try and convince Jasmine?
5: Yeah, I'm ready.
0: Okay, because Jasmine needs to... If you get the tickets, Jasmine has to be nice. Otherwise, she takes them for herself. All right, Portia, in 3, 2, 1, go.
5: My dad is the biggest fan of Olivia Dean. We missed out on tickets, and he just really deserves them because he's the best person in the world, my biggest supporter and my best friend, and I just want to do everything that
0: I possibly can. Okay, time.
1: Okay, Jasmine.
0: Jasmine, are you being nice or are you being not nice?
6: I'm so sorry, Portia. I'm not nice.
1: Oh! Okay, so the Olivia Dean tickets are currently with Jasmine in now, Blacktown.
0: Now, that's our third caller, which means I'm going to go 13, 10, 60, and let's bring... The phones are still going nuts. Yeah. We have to bring... We have no idea how long this is going to go for.
1: No.
0: So I'm going to throw to the phones again. The phones are going berserk again because we have to keep going...
1: Until
0: somebody's nice. So I'm going to drag somebody else over. Sally from Bankstown. Hi, Sally.
3: Hey, guys. How are you doing?
0: We're good, very Sally. Good. Okay, Sally, it's your job to be nice or not nice. Otherwise, we go again. Jasmine has to convince you to be nice and give her the tickets. Jasmine, are you ready to convince Sally? You need to pour everything into this for your daughter, okay, Jazz?
6: Okay.
0: You're 10 seconds to win you these Olivia Dean tickets. And hopefully, Sally is nice to you. Starts now.
6: Okay, my daughter's 4 years old. She had a birthday party that was Olivia Dean themed. She had an Olivia Dean cake. And she thinks she's naughty and that's why she hasn't got tickets. So please, please.
0: Oh, she thinks she's naughty. She thinks she's naughty.
1: And the punishment is no Olivia Dean tickets. Oh. Wow.
0: Sally, I don't know how you're going to do this, but I mean...
1: I have a quick question for Jasmine. Did you try to get tickets?
6: I did. I had 5 devices. So my best friends, my mum, my uncle and... My partner, I was 18,000 in the queue.
1: Yeah, okay.
0: I feel like I can hear you getting emotional too, Jess. Okay.
6: I am.
0: Okay, Sally, we're putting the screws to you, mate, but these tickets could easily be yours. Mm. But the question is now, Sally, if you are nice, Jasmine gets the tickets and you don't. If you are not nice, you take the tickets from Jasmine and her 4-year-old daughter. Sally, I'm going to ask you the question now. Will you be nice or will you be not nice?
3: Well, she's pulled the mum card and she's pulled the 4-year-old. I can't not... I have to be nice.
0: Oh,
3: I
0: my God!
3: Can I just disappoint a 4-year-old?
0: Jasmine, you and your daughter, thanks to Sally, are going all of your team.
6: She thinks that she didn't get them.
1: Do you want to put her on the phone?
0: Is she there?
6: Oh, my God. Thank you so, so much.
1: Jasmine, what's your daughter's name?
6: Her name's Jaylani.
1: Can you pop her on the phone?
0: Is Jaylani there? Can we talk to her?
6: Yeah.
1: Hi, Jaylani.
6: Oh, she's a bit shy. Her brother's come over to comfort her.
1: Oh, is she crying?
6: She is, yeah.
0: Oh, Jasmine.
1: Oh, my God, that's so cute. And you know what? You've got a big thank you for Sally.
0: Yeah, what do you want to say to Sally, Jasmine? Because she was the one who gave you the tickets.
6: Oh, my God. I honestly could not... Thank you enough. Honestly, you don't know what this means to me.
3: Oh, Jasmine, I'm just glad that she's going to go. I'm a mum. I get it. So have fun. Enjoy.
0: Oh, Sally. Sally, you are doing God's work, mate. Yeah, well done to you,
1: angel.
0: Sally. We love you, Sally. Jasmine, congratulations. You're going to Olivia Dean, okay?
6: Oh, my God. Thank you so much, guys.
0: Now, actually, hang on. Someone just showed me a photo of your daughter as well. She kind of looks like Olivia Dean.
1: What?
6: She does. She absolutely loves. She tries to dress up like her. Oh. She's actually now going to get her outfit ready for the concert.
1: Oh my God, that's so cute.
0: Because Jasmine just DM'd us. She's DM'd us a photo, and she looks exactly like Olivia Dean.
1: Oh, my God, that's so cute.
0: Jazz, congratulations. The last tickets in town to Olivia Dean are for you and your beautiful daughter, Jaylani, okay?
6: Oh, thank you so much.
1: Enjoy, Jasmine.
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0: Oh, I'm still recovering from that. How beautiful was that?
1: Very sweet. Oh, very sweet.
0: Little Jaylani, she looks like Olivia Dean and she gets to go. She's going to see her. But you know what? The winning continues on this show. It never stops. How about $50,000, Sydney, if you want to win that right now? 131060. 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
1: So it's five questions that you've got to get through. 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So really, you only need to know the answer to four. The answer to question three is the Bee Gees.
0: There you go. We've given you one of the answers. The rest is up to you. You want to score yourself $50,000. 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
13: Hey, I'm Michaela Savage. Former Bachelor and fitness influencer Sam Wood remains in custody this morning after he was denied bail. The 46-year-old faces domestic violence charges, including alleged strangulation, following his arrest in Queensland on Saturday. He's been remanded in custody until November 23. His lawyer says he will contest the charges. For domestic violence support, you can call 1-800-RESPECT. The deputy Liberal leader says the federal government needs to step in as small businesses push for the ATO to reverse its ban on credit card payments from December. Jane Hume telling Seven it's not out of the government's hands.
14: The ATO is a government agency. And Murray, you're the government. You can change this with a stroke of a pen. You can change this with a decision.
13: Briefly, UK police have accepted that warrants used to search former Prince Andrew's homes in February were unlawful. And a lawyer for Krista Pike says she's up and walking just over a week since she survived a botched execution attempt in Tennessee.
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13: Today's weather forecast, sunny for Sydney, a top of 29 in Penrith, 23 in the city. 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
0: Final chance of the week to score yourself $50,000. Five questions, 30 seconds, and Madison from Cherrybrook. Good morning, Mads. How are you?
19: Good morning, I'm well, how are you?
1: And that's all you sound very professional on the phone.
0: Cherrybrook Library, or where are you? Where are you?
19: I'm on the train and I'm going across the Harbour Bridge. I'm trying to be a little hush.
0: Beautiful. Oh, you're not on the silent carriage, are you, Madison?
19: Gosh, I hope not.
0: Okay, what if we ask all the questions like this?
19: Yes.
0: Madison, I don't care where you are, because if we're giving you $50,000, you need to go nuts if you win this, okay?
19: Absolutely. Okay. 100%.
0: You know how it works, Madison. You want to come on the 50K pub quiz day. It's five questions, 30 seconds. You get all of them right. It is all yours to lose or to win at 50K pub quiz day.
1: And Mads, remember, I did give away the answer to question three just then. The answer to question three is Bee Gees, okay?
19: Amazing, beautiful.
0: Okay, all right. Time starts at the end of the first question. You can pass, come back if you don't know an answer. And we have to take your first answer. Madison,
19: okay.
0: Live from the train going over the Harbour Bridge right now. Are you ready to play for 50K?
19: I am so ready.
0: Good luck. Here we go.
1: Which month comes immediately after October?
19: November.
1: What's the name of the dog in The Wizard of Oz?
19: Ooh, pass.
1: Which band wrote the 70s disco hit More Than a Woman?
19: Bee Gees.
1: Which singer released the song Toxic?
19: Oh, Pink.
1: Which actor played Iron Man in the Marvel movies?
19: Oh, pass.
1: What's the name of the dog in The Wizard of Oz?
19: What?
1: Which actor played Iron Man in the Marvel movies?
19: I knew everything but I'm so wrong.
1: Oh. Robert Downey Jr. You got a couple correct. No. But do you know what? Do you know what, Madison? I'm going to put it down to the fact that you felt like everyone was listening in on your conversation on the train.
19: 100%. And they didn't help me either.
0: I was about to say, you should have done a quick survey of the carriage.
1: That's right.
0: Should have put us on loudspeaker.
19: I know.
1: Mads, you don't walk away empty handed, though. You're going to get $50 to spend at Red Rooster.
0: Oh, nice, Mads.
19: Thank you.
0: There you go. Where, what station are you getting off at? You getting off at Town Hall or Central or something? Where are you getting off?
19: Town Hall, exactly.
0: Town
19: yep,
0: Hall. Well, there's a KFC there as well. So
1: there is.
19: Breakfast round two.
0: How quickly can we get you this voucher? We'll find out. Hey, Madison, $50 to spend at... Oh, it's Red Rooster, actually. Red Rooster.
1: But there, factually, there is a KFC
0: there. Is. Well, technically, I was still correct.
1: You were still correct.
19: There's got to be something close by.
0: And also, I haven't done a regular survey of Town Hall Station. Maybe there's a Red Rooster too.
1: There could
0: Maybe.
1: Be.
0: Potentially.
19: I'll have to let you know.
0: All right, Madison, thanks for playing. Well done. There are more chances next week when we return. Monday, one at 6 a.m, one at 8 a.m. to win $50,000. Emma Chow.
1: I have a bit of a bone to pick with you.
0: Is it a doggy bone?
1: It is a dog-related thing. You have a beautiful new puppy dog, but there is one small problem, and I'll bring it up with you
0: next. Of course, you've got an issue with it. We'll do it after this. Today, first.

0: weekend. Good morning, everybody. 23 in the city, 27 in Woodbine. You got Nath and Emma.
1: Nath, you and your beautiful wife Meg just got the cutest dog in the world.
0: Yeah, little Reginald.
1: Reginald Roy.
0: Little
1: the
0: Wedgie.
1: First. He's really cute.
0: Yeah, he's a Groodle. He will eventually grow to 56 centimetres, but at the moment he's a little tacker and he doesn't know what to do with his big old paws and his excess skin. He's, he's currently out there at the moment with our beautiful producing team, all his aunties,
1: yes,
0: and one of his uncles, Uncle Kubacki from the Bells and Whistles Factory.
1: He has won over the hearts of the entire team.
0: Mm-hmm.
1: And I am genuinely so happy for you both.
0: He's very cute, isn't he? Little Reginald. Little
1: However.
0: Baby. What? What?
1: There is a request that you have made that I think is dire-freaking-bolical.
0: If it's the request that I think you're whinging about, you whinged about this yesterday. Just so you know, I put a formal request through to our boss and to HR for this, and I think it is very reasonable.
1: Nath wants paternity leave for his new puppy for how long, Nath?
0: I don't think 1 week is enough. I think 2 weeks of paternity leave.
1: 2 weeks?
0: Okay, hear me out.
1: 2 weeks he wants to be off this show to take care of his dog. Hang on, I'm just going to go. I'm going to get on my soapbox for a second.
0: Here we go.
1: Your wife works from home. You do a breakfast radio show
0: works.
1: That goes from 6 till 9 a.m.
0: Yes.
1: Clearly, he can come in here. He's fine. Also, I had a baby and pumped twice a show, a human child.
0: Whinge. Dogs are harder than babies.
1: I pumped my boobs twice. Shut up. I pumped my boobs twice a show for 8 months straight, and not once did I call in sick or say I need to stay home to be with my newborn.
0: But how easy that your baby's food is on your body. Not me, mate. I've got to walk to the fridge. I've got to put stuff in bowls. Whereas you, the beauty of childbirth and being a beautiful mother as you are, but it's
1: stop
0: all
1: sucking
0: like,
1: up.
0: The shop front is here.
1: You
0: the shop front, not me. I have to go and buy my Leica. I have to go put it in a bowl. I then have to do toilet training. I can't put a nappy on Reggie. Can't put a nappy on him. Got a
1: if
0: toilet train.
1: If you didn't want the responsibility, then don't get the dog.
0: No, I want the responsibility. I'm just saying I believe that I am owed paternity leave.
1: Paternity leave. So you can play with your puppy at home
0: for two
1: weeks.
0: Training it to make sure it grows up to be the beautiful Groodle that it's going to be. I just think it's
1: going to be. That he's going to be.
0: That he's going to be.
1: I think this is very, very clearly Ding Dong Who's Wrong.
2: Ding Dong Who's Wrong.
3: Ding Dong Who's Wrong.
2: Ding Dong Who's Wrong.
3: Whose side are you on?
1: No, I'm right.
0: I think you need to have a heart, Emma Chow, because look at him. Look how cute he is. Bring him in. Somebody bring him in.
1: He's
0: so cute. Look at him in the eyes.
1: No, don't. No, you're not going to win me over with the puppy dog eyes.
0: Audio cue back
1: in. You do not need 2 weeks off work.
0: Come on in.
1: To take care of your puppy when your wife also works from home.
0: Look at him. You're telling this little boy, look at his eyes.
1: Reggie, you're so beautiful, but your daddy's taking advantage of playing with you for 2 weeks and not coming to work.
0: Look at him dead in the eyes and you tell him that his father can't look after him.
1: I'll walk over to him and tell him.
0: You walk, okay, Em's walking over to Reginald right now. She's walking over to Reginald right now.
1: Reggie, you're so cute. But guess what? Daddy doesn't get to take time off.
0: This is what we want to do. So you want to go to the phones now, Em, and you want to see if I'm owed paternity leave. I've got a feeling that all the dog lovers out there, they're going to agree with me.
1: I'm sure they'll come after me.
0: They're going to agree with me.
1: Yeah.
0: Do I deserve paternity leave? If you get a new dog...
1: He wants 2 weeks off work.
0: 2 weeks off.
1: With his new puppy when Meg is already at home and can take care of said pup.
0: I've got to do training.
1: And he's already in. He's in here. This is a dog-friendly workplace.
0: Yeah, but it's got to be used to... He's got to be used to home.
1: No, you're taking
0: environment.
1: Advantage, mate. 13 10 60. Ding dong, who's wrong?
0: Okay.
1: Does Nate deserve paternity leave for 2 weeks, or am I right? And just suck it up.
0: Be careful.
1: You can do both at the same time.
0: The dog lovers are going to come after you here. Okay, do you want to reward people? How about we reward people?
1: Yeah, well, we've got movie tickets, and we've got also tickets to Sydney Kings, don't we?
0: Yeah, we got some.
1: You can take your pick.
0: Let's
1: movie tickets or into Sydney Kings, all right?
0: 13 10 60.
1: Just say that I'm right.
0: You want to go to the Sydney Kings, you want to go to the movies, jump on the phones. Right now, ding dong, who's wrong? As the owner of a new dog, do I deserve paternity leave? A simple 2 weeks off? Or, as Em said, do I just need to man up?
1: You just need to suck it up. Suck it up. I pumped for 8 months, twice a show. I'll say it again, for a human baby.
0: Ding dong, who's wrong? Movie tickets up for grabs. Take your calls next.
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0: 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Nathan Emma Friday morning. Happy end of the week. Happy Olivia Dean Day, guys. We just gave away some more tickets. The only station who did it.
1: Yep. The last tickets in town. Two sold out shows.
0: Afterpay Arena tonight and tomorrow night. Tops of 29 Orchard Hills, 27 in Woodbine. We're doing this.
2: Ding dong, who's wrong?
3: Ding dong, who's wrong?
2: Ding dong, who's wrong?
3: Whose side are you on?
1: No, I'm right. I'm right. I'm almost always right. 99.999% of the time. Look, Reggie is Nate and his beautiful wife Meg's brand new puppy dog.
0: Sir Reginald the First.
1: He is the cutest little groodle. He's a golden retriever slash poodle breed. He's in here at work today. He's so cute. He's won over the hearts of all of us. However, the problem is Nath wants paternity leave. He thinks he needs 2 weeks off to take care of his new puppy. I just want to remind everyone, context is important. Meg, Nath's wife, works from home multiple days in the week. Nath does a radio show that's breakfast hours, 6 till 9. He could be home by 9:30, okay? I had a human baby and pumped twice a show for 8 months. And I never, ever asked for a day off.
0: Haven't we heard about it too? It's a simple...
1: I am simply making the difference between dogs and humans. You'd think that the human would need to be taking care of the human baby. You don't get to have 2 weeks off to play with your puppy dog and leave me here in the studio on my own. That's not how it works. Ding dong, Nathan is wrong.
0: Here's what I want to say. It's a simple thing. Have a heart.
1: I do have a heart.
0: Have a heart, mate, because look at him.
1: I do. He's beautiful. At the moment, he's so cute.
0: At the moment, you're ripping him away from his father.
1: I'm
0: quality
1: not.
0: Time. He's got to learn. I want to educate him. I want to grow him up in this beautiful world, which can be harsh.
1: He's not he learning needs his maths, dad. Mate. And he'll be fine.
0: And you're ripping him away. The phones have understandably blown up here because I feel like the dog supporters are on my side, but I'm worried about the mums coming after
1: the
0: me.
1: The actual humans.
0: Kelly from Erskine Park. Good morning, Kelly.
4: Good morning. How are you guys?
1: Hey, Kel. Good.
0: Yeah, Kelly, I'm a little bit disappointed by the treatment of my beautiful co-host.
1: Okay. We actually don't care about your feelings at this point. Kel, who's wrong? Ding dong, who's wrong?
4: Ding dong, Nate is wrong. I am a dog lover, but unfortunately, Nate, I got a puppy last year. I got pet cameras, penned her, still went to work and trained her when I finished work, on weekends, everything like that. So you are so wrong.
1: Yeah.
0: So you don't think a little bit of, what about just a week of paternity leave, Kel?
1: A week?
4: No. See what I did? I got puppy cameras so that I could watch my puppy while I was at work, talk to her when she got upset. I was that crazy dog lady.
1: Yeah.
4: But I still went to work.
1: But also, Kel, he's taken it a step further and brought his puppy dog. He's fine. Reggie is fine.
0: Yeah,
1: Bring him to work. It's a dog-friendly workplace.
4: I think you're the issue here, Nate.
1: I mean, that's pretty clear.
0: Josh, in more ways than one. Josh from Riverstone. Good morning, Joshy.
5: Up yours, guys.
0: Up yours, brother. Thanks for using the official greeting of the show. Josh, ding dong, who's wrong?
5: Ding dong, Emma is so wrong.
0: Yeah.
1: Okay, Josh.
0: Suck it,
1: working.
5: I'm going to tell you, Nate, you've lowballed yourself, actually. I'm in the public service. Radio is a public service.
0: Yes.
5: In the public service, we get 3 months paternity leave. You should go back and renegotiate 3 months, brother.
1: Paternity leave, not paternity leave.
0: Don't talk over Josh.
5: Reggie is his son. He's not just a dog, he's his son.
0: Reggie is my son.
1: Give me a break.
0: In the public service, that's what they do. So really,
1: Josh wants you to have 3 months.
0: Laughable. I've gone easy on you guys. Thank you, Josh. Thank you for having a heart and showing the respect I deserve. I'm just a hardworking, full-time poor parent. Tony from Reesby. Ding dong, who's wrong? Do I deserve paternity leave?
6: Absolutely not, Nate. That's a load of crap, mate. You absolutely need your head read. Can you imagine all the idiots out there? I just got a puppy. I need to be at home. Dude, grow a pair and let the dog be a dog.
1: I don't think we need to hear
0: grow up. I just want to look after this dog, Tony. I just want to make sure.
6: Go home and make one with your wife.
1: Well, don't make a dog, please. Hey, this is huge.
0: Oh no!
1: Big boss, our big boss Mando's called through. She's just heard it. Mando.
0: Hi, boss lady.
7: Oh, Nath, I'm furious. I can't believe this. Poor Em and everything she's been through. Are you okay? Like, is something wrong? I am a dog lover. I have Barker, you guys know that. Yeah.
1: Yes.
7: And I love him to bits. I would stay with home with him all day. But I'm an adult and I have a job. And Nate, you do 6 to 9. Like, you've got the best job in the world. Your wife's at home. I actually can't believe you're even putting this forward. And if you do take it, I'm not paying you for 2 weeks.
1: Unpaid leave okay, for you.
0: Mando, don't check your inbox because I've submitted a request.
7: It'll be rejected. It's a fat rejection.
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1: Hey, I'm Michaela Savage. Fitness influencer and former bachelor Sam Wood remains in custody this morning after being denied bail on domestic violence charges. He appeared via video link yesterday and has been remanded in custody until November 23. His lawyer says he'll contest the charges. For domestic violence support, you can call 1-800-RESPECT. Labor says it wants the tax office and small businesses to sort out the growing credit card payment dispute. Foreign Minister Penny Wong telling Nine the ATO is independent, but it should keep consulting with businesses affected by the ban.
27: We would really encourage the ATO to...

0: Now up and walking, though, is still mentally foggy a bit over a week after her failed execution. Today's weather forecast, nice and sunny atop a 29 in Penrith, 23 in the city. 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
4: This is very exciting news for Bridgerton fans. Lady Violet Bridgerton.
5: Violet Bridgerton.
4: Who is the mum of all the kids on the show.
5: So can I ask you one thing? Can you do this in the voice of the narrator, please?
4: She's getting her own spin-off series. It will be a prequel following the love story of Violet and Edmund, who she lost to a bee sting. He was severely allergic when she was pregnant with their last child.
5: Oh, very good. Yeah. That was great. Well, I've never watched Bridgerton.
4: So for those who are playing along at home, there is only one other spin-off, which is Queen Charlotte.
5: Queen Charlotte.
4: And Queen Charlotte, if you haven't seen it, is the backstory of the king and the queen falling in love. And it's only like 6 episodes, but it's such a good watch. Like, I've watched it twice.
5: Wow.
4: It's very good. So this is going to be great.
5: People
4: to know
5: love
4: the backstory of the mum of all the Bridgerton kids. And then finally, Miley Cyrus's new album, Bass Persuades, has taken...
5: Oh, yeah. Now,
4: this is Bass Persuades, the song.
5: Yep. Okay. Oh, wow. Lots going on. Okay, yeah.
4: So the album is also called Bass Persuades. It's taken a massive hit on the charts. So it debuted at number 1 on the Billboard 200 in the US. Mm-hmm. Guess what spot it fell to?
5: So it's had a pretty big drop, has it?
4: Yeah.
5: Debuted at number 1, which is good.
4: Huge.
5: So there's heaps of build. So does this mean that there was heaps of build up to it, then people didn't like the song?
4: Yeah. Well, not just the song, the album. So the song, the single that we just heard was Bass Persuades. The album is also called Bass Persuades.
5: Well, if it's dropped, it can't drop. What, 20?
4: 157.
5: Oh.
4: Yeah. Apparently it hasn't happened like that in like 10 years.
5: 100.
4: Album hasn't dropped that far. Yeah.
5: From one, opening at one.
4: 156 spots it fell to.
5: So that means all these people came in to listen to it and then they didn't like it, so it's dropped.
4: Mm-hmm.
5: Has she said anything? Do you say, what do you do?
4: I don't think you respond to it. You just, I mean, this happens. You can have huge hits for years and years and then you start making the music that you really like, that you want to make as an artist, and it's just not, like, commercially friendly. Do you want to hear it again? Do you like it?
5: It's what? A lot. There's a lot in it. It feels a bit fever dreamy.
4: Oh, damn, we're getting a thumbs down.
5: The girls aren't liking it outside. Nah, do you like it?
4: I don't love it.
5: Mm.
4: It's not my favourite Miley. It's no Flowers.
5: Okay, well, it's going to be dropping further than 157 because...
4: That's really sad. I feel sorry for her.
5: Oh, I mean, I think she's
4: all right. She was at the Hannah Montana 20-year special, actually. I take it back. I don't feel sorry for her.
3: And that is What's Trending Now with Emma Chow.
5: I think she'll be okay. Yeah. I think Miley's
4: It's more of an ego hit. Like, I don't feel sorry for her that, like, she's still making... Yeah, huge amounts of money.
5: She's still
4: Miley Bloody Cyrus.
5: Yeah, she's Miley Bloody Cyrus.
4: Yeah.
5: Hey, up next, Noah Bloody Khan is on the show. He's just wrapped up his sold-out 4 shows here in Sydney, and we've got him on

0: 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Nathan Emma, happy Friday. We are the show that sorted you out with Olivia Dean. Tickets sold out. She's here right now. Going to be performing live Afterpay Arena Friday night and Saturday night. Beautiful moment on the show a little bit earlier when we played nice to each other. When a young girl, Jakaya, she looks like Olivia Dean. She had an Olivia Dean birthday party. She won the tickets. She will be there tomorrow night. Now, speaking of sold out shows at Afterpay Arena, over the last week, 4 sold out shows this bloke had. We love him to bits. He makes you cry. He makes you laugh. He's also a pretty handy golfer because we got to have a one-on-one catch-up with Noah Kahan.
1: Hey, my name is Noah Kahan. The season of the sticks. Thanks so much, y'all. Thank you. I die drunk.
0: Here he is, Noah Kahan. Hello, sir.
1: Hi, how are you guys?
0: We are very good. Mate, obviously we're excited to chat to you. You've done 3 Sydney shows already. How has the crowd been?
1: Unbelievable. So good. I was just saying, in another interview, just getting a chance to, like, really soak in the joy in the room. A lot of times I have to compartmentalize and I have to, like, block out how big the crowds are because I get nervous and I get scared. And but I've recently been allowing myself to just kind of try to look at everybody and see how much fun they're having. Everybody's so excited in those moments. Even when the songs are sad, people are smiling through the tears. And it just feels really special. It feels like family in all of these shows. And it's not always like that, so it's been really special.
2: You've also written a song for the new Hunger Games movie called Draw You Out. Mm-hmm. What's the process like writing someone else's story versus writing from your own personal experience? Do you enjoy it?
1: I do. It was a really cool challenge. I think, like, the hardest thing was trying to not write too much for one or the other. If you write a song that's only about me, it's like, well, the Hunger Games don't f***ing happen in Vermont. Yeah. And if you write a song that's too much for the story, that I as a songwriter, as an artist, yeah, I want to make sure I feel, like, related to the theme. So sure. It was a matter of finding, like, the core themes of the movie, the core themes of the story of Haymitch and Lenore Debs, who I wrote the song about, and finding how that relates to me, like, hope and hopelessness intertwining, this feeling of burden, a burden of responsibility. I feel like I can... I felt those emotions in my life, so it was about kind of extracting those from my own story and making sure that I did justice to this piece of art that people really love.
0: How would Noah Kahan go in the Hunger Games? Would you last, mate, or would
1: no,
0: you
1: immediately die. I was saying, I would immediately die, yeah. I would probably just, like, try to get everyone to like me really hard, and then be really sad when they killed me and not understand what I did wrong.
2: The Great Divide has been a huge moment in your career, and I saw Billboard has basically said there's a bit of, like, chatter about maybe Grammy nominations for Album of the Year. I know you don't like praise. I know you don't like people being too nice to you.
1: Yeah.
2: How does that feel, though, that kind of recognition?
1: It's an incredible honor to be talked about in that context. Yeah, I think I find it hard to kind of think about it. It's so abstract, the idea of maybe will I get nominated, maybe will I be given this award or nominated for something. It just ends up, like, taking me away from the moment I'm in right now, which is of extreme pride and excitement for what me and my friends made, for what the crowd is connected with, and like, feeling like every night I get on stage is a feeling that I'll never get again. And so trying to stay in those moments, I think, like, a Grammy nomination would be an absolute honor. I've been nominated before. It's always an honor. I found that I've put too much stock in what that means for me, and it takes me away from things that are happening in my life right now.
0: Me and my wife came and saw you on Saturday, and we were bawling our eyes out on the way in, listening to Orbiter. It is an absolute cracker of a song. Luckily, you are selling tissues at the merch stand because we went through 3 packs. But what I wanted to bring up is when you did Orbiter on Saturday, you did it on the other stage, the smaller stage. And before you spoke about the intrusive thoughts that you have all the time. And I remember you said, can I share an intrusive thought? You're worried that the crowd was going to come down and rip your skin off.
1: Yeah, or use my head as a soccer ball.
0: Yeah.
1: Yeah.
0: Right, okay.
1: That's a fear.
0: Do you have any intrusive thoughts right now with us sitting here?
1: Well, I mean, you guys could pretty easily overpower me, probably. You two together, you look strong. My skin is feeling particularly loose today, if you wanted to rip it all off, it would go quickly.
0: It does look tasty. He's got that Sydney tan now.
1: I got a nice tan. I think I would take some cumin, some Himalayan sea salt. You guys could make a good meal out of me.
2: There are a lot of fans waiting outside, very desperate and eager to see you. Yeah. Want to get the most front row that they can in the pit. We've got a couple of questions.
3: We chased down a few of the fans because there's heaps of them here already.
1: Cool.
3: I'm going to play you a couple of these questions now. This is what the fans have said. This is the first one I have to say.
4: Hi, Noah, it's me, y'all. I was just wondering if you'd do a shoey on stage tonight.
1: That's when you drink beer out of a shoe, right?
3: That's a classic Aussie thing that we always scream at all the
1: time. I know. I've been down here a few times and no one's ever offered it up.
2: That's gross.
1: I would love to do a shoey. I've never been offered. If someone wants to throw a shoe up on the stage, I'm down.
2: Well, that's the key. It has to be a used shoe. Like, someone needs to take their actual shoe off.
3: Yeah, it sounds like you're fine, mate. It's from Vermont.
2: Can't be a clean one.
1: I got an athlete's foot on my mouth, dude. I can't have that right now.
3: No. Noah Khan cancels tour.
1: Due to athlete's mouth.
3: Also, I love, how did you die in the Hunger Games? Athlete's foot.
1: Yeah, imagine in the Hunger Games you died like a really lame, like I got a really bad cold. I was allergic to the peanuts that they gave us in the pre-show.
3: Cannon goes off.
1: Yeah, it's like, oh. Paper cut got infected.
3: Okay, here's another question. Yeah, here we go.
5: Hi, it's Molly. I want to know what the weirdest place you came up with a song lyric is.
1: I actually wrote Orbiter on a golf course.
3: Oh, actually?
1: Which I haven't talked a lot about. It was right after the Grammys, and I was on a golf... It was, like, February, and, like, I was playing golf by myself and, like, just needed to, like, get away from, like, just everything for a little while. It wasn't even that I didn't win a Grammy. I just, like, felt like that experience is so overwhelming that I just needed to, like, disconnect. And I was on the golf course by myself, and I was playing awful, and I was feeling even more sad, and I just, like, started writing down the song, like, right there in the golf cart, and I left the golf course early, drove home, and finished the song at my house in Nashville.
3: On a golf course?
1: Yeah, yeah.
2: Wow. And, like, in the Notes app on your phone?
1: It is, yeah.
2: Pen and paper? Do you carry that around?
1: No, it's Notes app. Yeah, again, not a very relatable story. It's like...
2: Nate's just so happy because he was dying to talk about
1: I know you wanted
2: today.
3: I didn't bring up golf. No. Noah Khan brought up golf. But since we're here, I've got a golf ball I want you to sign. Hey, Noah Khan, mate, we absolutely adore you. Thank you so much for coming on the show. Thank you for coming to Sydney. Thank you for making us all cry.
1: Thank you guys so much.
3: Thank you, brother.
1: Always a pleasure.
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9: 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Lights are still playing up in Earlwood, Homer Street and William Street. Traffic is bunched up at the moment. Stratfield, Centenary Drive north from the Hume Highway, Cumberland Highway south, Wentworthville building up to the M4. And if you're airport bound through Mascot, no problems for the airport tunnel. Speed, pressure, prestige. Victoria's Group 1 Caulfield Guineas is here. 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
1: This is your Friday CompSec market update with Gillian Bowen. Oil prices have surged, with Brent crude jumping more than 4% to above $104 a barrel on renewed concerns about supply disruptions. The spike weighed on Wall Street, along with a sell-off in major tech stocks. Locally, the Aussie share market is set to edge slightly higher at the open, and our dollar is buying around 69.5 US cents. This has been a CompSec market update.
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0: is it? More of it, 104.1 Today FM. You've got Nathan, Emma. We are almost out of here. Big shout out to our friends over at Chobani. Start your day the simple way with Chobani Natural Greek Yogurt. Emma Chow, we are almost out of here. We'll be back Monday. More chances to win $50,000 with our 50K pub quiz.
1: Yep.
0: We've got Battle of the Sexes, but also on Monday, we launch something big.
1: How much can we say?
0: What can I say? Actually, you know what? I'm not going to say anything. I'm just going to play something. Because this is going to launch on Monday. I believe, and I'm hoping, there's some things beeped out so as not to give it away. But let me give you a bit of a taster.
1: It's the first time you're listening to it, is it?
0: Let's find out.
2: One huge night of music, flirting, and things you probably should keep to yourself.
3: Let's go!
2: Bring your partner, bring your mates, or just bring someone you haven't quite figured out yet. We'll help you break the ice. And when we hit international waters, anything goes. Woo! This is the place to just have fun.
0: And it'll stop. There you go. That's all I'm going to say.
1: International waters.
0: That is all I'm going to say. It will be revealed on Monday. It is huge. Yep. You're going to want to be a part of it for the winning, for the experiment, for the. I can't say too much. I've got to stop.
1: Speaking of getting involved, okay, we're doing our caller of the week because we are nothing without you, Sydney. Your stories keep us going each and every day. Should we recap the best ones for this week?
0: These are this week's nominees.
4: Well, come on now, get your behind. It's the caller of the week, or Kyle. Get it?
5: Sydney, between family insults, housemate disputes, and arguments you probably shouldn't have started, you've given Nathan Emma plenty to work with this week. But before we get started, we learned Emma's childhood came with a few conditions.
1: To put it lightly, I was very sheltered as a child.
0: I've heard this many times.
1: Quite a strict household.
0: So many stories I've heard from your household, which feel like they should be a TV show.
1: Yeah, I couldn't shave my armpits. Until I was 13.
0: No.
1: So I remember the specific red sleeveless top that I would wear to Chinese school.
0: Oh, I'm just of course, making it you also went way. To Chinese school. And you went to, didn't you
1: and
0: go to
1: And I
0: math?
1: Had like little armpit hairs that I never, but there was always a razor in my mum in the shower.
0: Not little creepy crawlies.
1: Yeah, just little creepy
0: out.
1: Crawlies. Why didn't I just shave them off?
0: Not little
1: I know.
0: Spider's legs coming
1: And I
0: out.
1: Bring it up to mum all the time. And she's like, I don't remember that. And I was like, you scarred me forever.
0: Did your friends start pull, like, were you trying to pull them out? Like on the
1: no,
0: train
1: not
0: or something?
1: Plucking, no.
0: You're plucking?
1: No.
0: We had to do something.
1: I also was made to wear a
0: Bushman?
1: Flap hat, like a,
0: oh,
1: like
0: no,
1: a
0: you were.
1: Legionnaire's hat that was like right out of tie
0: oh,
1: underneath
0: Christ.
1: It. And
0: Emma.
1: A rashy.
0: Emma.
1: 13. And I had to wear a raincoat to school. I was never allowed an umbrella because they'll just blow inside out and they don't keep you dry. Yeah, the whole bottom half will get wet, Emma.
0: So,
1: until I was, wait for it, 14.
0: So you would go to school, Legionnaire's hat, raincoat. Hairy armpits.
1: This is why I have multiple tattoos. Had a mad drinking and smoking face.
0: That's
1: like,
0: why
1: you know, I did.
0: That's why you've acted out now and you've got a pixie cut.
5: Spare a thought for Emily, whose dad took parenting advice from the very speakers of your radio.
6: My dad was convinced I was the Antichrist.
0: Okay.
1: Well, what does that mean?
6: So apparently when I was born, he was listening to the radio and the radio presenters were talking about how the Antichrist had just been born. And then to seal the deal, when they took me to my first church, apparently I vomited all over the floor as soon as I entered.
1: Oh, so you're like, ugh, church!
6: I just helped. Yeah, like, because babies don't vomit everywhere, apparently. But yes, I am apparently the Antichrist. And
1: oh, Emily, you were born on that day. It has to be you. You are the
6: apparently.
1: Antichrist.
0: I love that you vomited everywhere. Clean that up, Jesus.
5: We then had a holiday, a housemate, and some assumed dog-sitting duties land in couples' courtroom. Give it up for Bridie versus Molly.
7: I'm bringing my roommate.
0: Okay.
7: She's gone ahead and booked a holiday for 10 days.
0: Mm-hmm.
7: And she has just assumed that I'm going to look after the dog while she's gone.
8: Yes, it's only a little dog. She doesn't require much. She's such a well-behaved little princess. It's actually an honour to be asked to take care of her.
1: But you didn't ask, Molly. That's the thing. Right?
8: I do so much for her around the house. I help her out so much. I'll put her washing on for her. I'll do the washing up. why can't you do this little thing for me?
7: I mean, we both share roommate duties, and this isn't doing a little thing.
5: And although things were getting heated, a caller kind of had the last say.
0: Where is your vote going, Cindy?
3: I'm not sure why Molly would assume that she would look after the dog if she refers to it as an it.
1: The dog is an it.
3: I'm Team Bridie, but I think Molly is stupid.
5: And finally, when we asked who you accidentally blamed, we learned Emily wasn't about to let someone steal her seat at a Rob Thomas concert.
0: Hello, Emily.
9: I'm on a cruise ship over in the States with a 3-day cruise. Matchbox 20 were playing on the cruise ship. So I rock up on night B and there's a lady in my seat and I just went off. I said, you're in my seat. I can't believe it. I've come all the way from Australia. I was so rude. So Matchbox 20, I had gone on the wrong night. It was the night before I was meant to go.
1: Oh, my God. Emily, how long did this confrontation go on?
9: A good couple of minutes because, Rob Thomas is right there singing, right in front of me. And I'm just like, this is so embarrassing. Everyone's looking at me and this bitch is in my seat. Oh, my God.
10: Hang on. So you're not just screaming in front of the audience. You're screaming in front of
1: Rob Thomas
9: and the band. And I was, it was front row.
0: You could have just got up and said, guys, I'm not crazy. I'm just a little unwell.
9: A little unwell.
5: What a short, long week it's been. So if you're off to Olivia Dean this weekend, so Chuck and Emily. But Nathan M will see you bright-eyed and bushy-tailed Monday from 6 a.m.
0: Oh, Audio Cubax. Well done. He's very good.
1: He is. He's the best in the biz.
0: In the Bells and Whistles Factory. Now, Emma Chow, of course, there are many, many people who add their stories to the show each and every week. We are merely a content vessel, and they are our sailors.
1: Yeah.
0: They are all that. Maybe they're the ocean that helps us float.
1: Or they're the breeze in our sails.
0: So many nautical analogies on this show today.
1: The wind beneath our wings.
0: Oh, but there can only be one cow, Emma Chow. Oh, that rhymes. Who's it going to go to?
1: Yes, someone used to call me. Christine in year six used to call me Emma Chow Cow. Oh, good one. Yeah, mad creative.
0: Good one, Christine. Sorry, Christine. Mm. Don't want to talk about her anymore.
1: No, I want to talk about someone who was a little unwell this week because Emily and Kellyville the week, our cow. I mean, just getting mad at that lady who was in quote unquote your seat and then realizing.
9: Hearing that back, guys, I'm sitting here cringing at my desk going, God, that was so awful of me. Yeah. I can't believe that.
0: I just love.
1: Thomas saw the whole thing.
0: I just love you were in front of Rob Thomas. And you went off at this lady only to realise that it wasn't your seat.
9: Yeah. And he just kept singing. And then it was finally the usher guy was like, what's going on here, guys? And I'm like, oh, yeah, I'm totally wrong. And I've got to get out of here. And the lights are all shining down on me. And oh my God.
1: Emily, I didn't get the chance to ask, but did you actually say sorry to the lady?
9: God, no. I think I just got out of there. Quick smart. I'd love to find her now and say sorry, but she's probably on the other side of the world. Yeah. I've thought about it all the time at 3 a.m. in the morning. You sit there and go, oh, my God, what have I done wrong lately? Oh, that poor lady from the concert. Oh, my God.
0: Yeah, I can't believe I'm doing two puns in a row. But
1: 3 a.m.,
0: Of course, you were talking about 3 a.m.
1: 3 a.m. must be lonely.
0: She's lonely, mate, because she never wants to be around people again because of you. Emily, congratulations. Oh, you are our caller of the week. We're going to sort you out with some movie tickets. We'll give you an exclusive Nathan Emma Up Yours hat as well. You are a part of this family. But, Em, there is one thing left you need to do. What does she need to do, Chow?
1: You need to moo your longest, loudest, proudest moo onto the golden paddock of cows.
9: I'm going to melt the office down.
0: Go ahead, Em. When you're ready.
9: Moo!
0: Oh, someone kicked that lady out.
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12: What's your pleasure?
0: Nathan, Emma, we are doing this once again today. 100K Guilty Pleasures, your chance to win either your Guilty Pleasure or the Mystery Cash. I feel like a lot of people's Guilty Pleasure today, Shawnee B, was Olivia Dean tickets. Oh, mate, I meant to say, happy Olivia Dean Day to everyone who celebrates.
1: Yes, today and tomorrow.
0: Today and tomorrow. Mm-hmm. I am so excited. Woke up this morning, sunny day.
1: Are you going?
0: I'm going tonight. Oh, yeah, He's going tonight. I'm going tomorrow night. I woke up at 5 a.m. I was so excited. I went to Bondi Beach and went for a little walk, put Olivia Dean in the car.
1: Did you?
0: Way to start the day. Yeah. Like, and her music's just perfect for that, hey?
1: It is.
0: Sunny day in Sydney.
10: And Olivia, if you're up, maybe you're in a car this morning, maybe heading somewhere. Good morning. Hi.
0: Good morning. We love you.
1: Hi, Liv.
10: We love you.
0: We love you coming to the studio.
10: Yeah, hey, 131060, Liv, if you want to win tickets to your own show. Shawnee B, the Guilty Pleasures.
0: Yeah.
10: How does this work? Because I know Karen Tommy did another one last night.
0: They did. So someone took the Guilty Splash. Her name's Cindy.
10: Cindy.
0: She won a...
1: Dicyanin.
0: Thank God you said. I was about to say Dick Yannin.
10: She won. She won some dick from Yannin.
0: Oh my Lord. Dick Yannin or Dicyanin. What is it?
1: I've got it written phonetically here. Dicyanin.
0: Dicyanin aura research kit. So they're like glasses that can be used to view human auras or paranormal apparitions. Is it apparitions? Is that right?
1: Apparitions.
0: Well, valued at $430.
1: So she took the magic aura glasses.
0: She took the glasses.
1: Instead
0: she didn't take
1: the
0: guilty splash. And you don't know how much the cash is. Like Carrie and Tommy don't tell you. Like you either take the prize or you take the cash. If you take the prize, you don't know what the cash was.
1: Oh, I think it just makes it so much more interesting when they say how much cash you could have won.
10: It does,
0: I'm just excited.
1: Do you know what I mean?
10: Yeah.
1: Like, oh, you took the aura glasses, but you could have won $7,000.
10: Yeah, I know.
13: I'm
10: just
13: excited. Next Nathan M event, I'm going to do some dick signing because apparently
0: you do it all the time anyway, don't you? Let's get into R&B Fridays right now. 9 minutes of the 90s. Hey, keep an ear out, by the way. Your cue to call will come up for Guilty Pleasures very soon right now. Let's do Snap the Power.

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4: 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She said, him from the country, so him got to be.

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I mean, maybe your guilty pleasure is a whole day out at Sydney Zoo. Could be dinner and drinks in Parramatta. Maybe it is tickets to something huge at Sydney Olympic Park, like Olivia Dean tonight or tomorrow. Whatever it is, you need to get ready to call us. 131060 is the number, because your cuticle

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2: It's Mr. 305 checking in for the remix. You know they had that 75 Street Brazil. Well, this here is gonna be called Calle Ocho. Que hola, gata, que hola, omega. And this how we gonna do it.

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1: Let's get the party started. See you at the bar, you was hardly talking. That's when I knew that your heart was scarring. Friends to lovers need a part to star in. 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

0: $100,000 guilty pleasures. 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
1: pleasure? Belle in Erskineville, tell me, what is your guilty pleasure?
2: Oh, I love to sneak the chocolate before I go to bed.
1: Oh, me too.
2: Without anyone knowing. Oh. I have my secret stash.
1: Mate, I love that. What sort of chocolate are you doing?
2: Oh, the hazelnut.
1: Oh, hazelnut. See,
2: Cadbury hazelnut.
1: Oh, yeah, that's good. My missus loves that too. You know what? I sometimes get myself a little tub of Nutella and then I'll give myself a spoonful before bed every night.
2: Yeah, well, my son does that in the morning.
1: Does he? Oh, man, Nutella. I've been thinking about this lately. You know how they say, what would your death row meal be? Mine would be a tub of Nutella because I could just have the whole thing guilt-free.
2: 100%.
1: Yeah.
2: 100%.
1: Now, yeah, if Carrie and Tommy were to offer you a heap of chocolate for your guilty pleasure, but then they would offer you to twist and go for the mystery cash, what would you do in that scenario?
2: I'd have to go for the mystery cash.
1: Make sure you're not risking it.
2: I'm risking it.
1: You're risking it? Okay, well, I'm going to put you on the standby list. How's that sound?
2: Amazing. Thank you.
1: My pleasure. Now, Sydney, we are doing this all day long. If you want to be Carrie and Tommy's guilty pleasure winner this afternoon, all you got to do, keep it right here on Today FM. Listen out for your cue to call when you hear it. 131060, give us a call. Your next shot is coming up before 11 a.m.
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1: your pleasure? All right, Jake in Parramatta, your guilty pleasure is a nice dinner with your mum. Where are you guys going?
21: Probably a great dinner and then probably drink until 5 a.m.
1: You're going out with your mum till 5 a.m.
21: Yeah.
1: Well, I look forward to seeing you both at Bella Live at 5 a.m. in the morning. Well, this is the thing, Sydney. Whatever your guilty pleasure is, you just got to call us on 131060 and tell us to get on the standby list, all right? Then Carrie and Tommy will give you the chance to take the guilty splash or risk it for the mystery cash and your next shot at telling us your guilty pleasure and getting on that standby list. It's coming up just before 11 a.m. Stick around.

0: You got R&B Fridays on Today FM, your home of 100K Guilty Pleasures. I mean, maybe yours is a big night at Panthers in Penrith. Could be a shopping blowout at Miranda Fair or a long lunch down at Cronulla with absolutely no intention of checking the bank account after. How good would that be? If you want to be a part of this Guilty Pleasure, you just got to call us up on 13 10 60. Tell us your Guilty Pleasure to get on the standby list. And your cue to call is coming up at 10:38.
1: 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And the

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2: Regulators. We regulate any stealing of his property. We're damn good, too. But you can't be any geek off the street. Gotta be handy with the steal if you know what I mean. Earn your keep.

0: $100,000 guilty pleasures.
1: All right, Bridget in Cronulla, what is your guilty pleasure?
2: Well, my guilty pleasures would be a margarita and an Olivia Dean ticket or
1: okay, two. Okay, awesome. And if Carrie and Tommy gave you the chance to take the guilty splash, risk it for the mystery cash, what would you do in that scenario?
2: I think I'd risk it for the mystery cash.
1: Would you? Olivia Dean tickets, the hottest tickets in
2: town. No. I thought you meant something else. Sorry, no. Olivia Dean.
1: Olivia Dean, man, I know. Like, everyone wants to go to this show. As you can imagine, our phones have just been going crazy 24/7. Desperate.
2: Okay. I would do anything for the Olivia Dean ticket.
1: I know. Well, I'm going to put you on the standby list, which means hopefully Carrie and Tommy can be calling you this afternoon.
2: Okay.
1: And maybe getting you the tickets.
2: Okay, I would be over the moon.
1: My absolute pleasure. Good luck. Now, Sydney, you want to be a part of this, all you got to do, keep it on Today FM all day. Listen out for that cue to call when you hear it. You call us 13 10 60. Tell us your guilty pleasure. Your next shot is coming up before midday.

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0: 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Rest of Development, People Every Day, perfect song for a sunny day in Sydney. 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You want to play, keep it right here. 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